0: The 1-2 pending to Caratini, 2 outs in the inning. And he swings and hits one back up the middle. 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

0: Off to a roaring start here at Target Field. A homer for Ohtani, a homer for Buxton. 1-1 our score. Zebby Matthews facing Max Muncy. Muncy takes a first pitch strike as he hunkers in for the left side, and the count is 0-1. Max Muncy, one of the unsung stars of this star-laden team as he takes a ball down. Recently passed Steve Garvey for third place on the all-time Los Angeles Dodger home run list. Eric Karros, who is here tonight, working for the Dodgers. 270 is number one. Ron Say, the Penguin, 228 is number two. And then Muncy at 225. 1-1 chop foul, first base side, into the camera well. The count 1-2. Now, when I saw that, it just said Dodger list. It didn't say L.A. Dodger list. And I thought, wait a second. Duke Snider, Gil Hodges, Campanella. But they don't count those Brooklyn Dodgers on this particular list. As Muncy swings and misses, chased a curveball down in the dirt. And a swinging miss for strike three. One away for Zebby Matthews, who has a couple of punch-outs now. And has retired four in a row after the leadoff homer by Ohtani. It turns out Duke Snider, 389. That would be far and away the leader. Gil Hodges, 361. Here's Tucker. Pricey offseason acquisition, and he has struggled in L.A. Hits the first pitch foul down the third baseline out of play, 0-1. Overall, his OPS plus is sub 100. That's below average offensive player, which is crazy to think about for a guy who is annually a top five MVP vote getter with the Astros and then had a nice year with the Cubs. As a ball low.
1: Yeah, look at the ballpark, dude. He played in Houston. That ballpark, very favorable to him and his swing. Similar to Bregman that had that great year, went to Fenway, short porch out there. Went to Chicago. He did a little bit better than what Bregman's doing there.
0: But to your point, Danny, his home road splits this year are crazy as a pitch wide. At home, Dodger Stadium, cavernous. .191, .592 OPS.
1: Not good.
0: On the road, .277, .816. That's more in line with what we expect from Kyle Tucker. 2-1 is off the plate away, 3-1. Lauer still warming in the pen. He may well be ready to go here in the second. Zebby likes the sign he has, and he delivers. And it's taken just wide, and that is something Tucker can do well, and that's take a walk. And he is off to first base, a one-out walk, and here's Tommy Edman. Edman playing in just his fifth game, had ankle surgery in the offseason. Off to a hot start, 5 for 13. A versatile player, can play infield, outfield, he's at second tonight. Another left-handed stick. It's a switch hitter by trade. Brooks leads in on the grass at third, and Edman takes a mighty swing at a breaking ball down and in, a slider. 0-1. Dodgers, the traveling gray bottoms, the blue tops. Classic blue L.A. helmet. Interlocking L and A. There's a pitch just off the plate. Boy, good looking pitch there. Fastball at 96. Edman flinched a little bit, but it was off the plate, and it's 1-1. Kreiler near the bag and deep at shortstop. The pitch off the plate wide again. Two balls and a strike.
1: I went to the changeup right there. One thing Zebby's showing me right now and the command that he has. And Zebby's always been pretty good in locating his pitches.
0: 2-1. Swung through. And the count is 2-2. So that's the cutter. Four different pitches, Danny. Slider down and in for a swing and miss. Tried to get him to fish away on the four-seam and the changeup, and then back down and in with the cutter.
1: Yeah, that cutter acts more like a slider that gets down to the back foot of the hitter. I don't see why he's going to go away from that pitch right now.
0: Yeah, go back down and in?
1: Yeah. He hasn't shown that he can lay off of it.
0: Used a curveball to Muncy to get strike three down and in. Here's the 2-2, and it is a slider. It's low, and the count now full.
1: Yeah, but that was a slider that was kind of flat, you know?
0: Didn't have that.

0: Oh. Didn't have that tilt to it. Didn't have that break.
1: One out, one on. Payoff pitch for Tommy Edman. Quick throw over to first base. Tucker's going nowhere. Boy, back in his Houston days, Tucker would steal a bag for you. He won a gold glove out there. Short lead now, not running. 3-2, cracked into right field. Base hit for Edman. Clemens fields it cleanly, rallies the ball quickly back to the infield. And it's a one-out single for Tommy Edman. And Edman, after missing all of that time, over 70 games following off-season ankle surgery, is in mid-season form. Cracks his sixth hit in five games. And there are two on now for Dalton Rushing. He's doing the catching here. With Will Smith out with a neck injury. You mentioned Caratini had one. Smith's landed him on the injured list. Like Will Smith, Dalton Rushing, a Louisville product. High draft pick out of Louisville. And now some conversation here. And the third base coach and Dave Roberts.
0: They're pulling Tucker off the field.
1: Tucker kind of hobbling his way towards the line. Yeah, he's coming out of the ballgame. He walked and he ran to second, and now Tucker is out of the game, and Alex Call, who is from River Falls, Wisconsin, just across the river. In fact, he was coached there at River Falls by Mark Hallberg, Twins' current bench coach. He's coming in for Tucker, so Tucker's out of the ballgame. Dalton Rushing swings at the first pitch. Piles one high in the air, shallow right. Keyshaw into shallow right field, just behind the dirt, makes the catch. And Rushing's at bat is gone in the blink of an eye. A pop-up and the runners stay put. Did you see anything?
0: Well, they showed the monitor. I don't know if it's... Tucker indicated that, you know, he got to second base and smiled and was talking with the shortstop. Maybe he just wasn't felt he was hustling enough to get around to possibly get it to third base.
1: Ryan Ward's now the hitter. 28-year-old rookie, reigning Pacific Coast League player of the year. And he takes high for a ball, one ball and no strikes. And this is no offense to Ryan Ward, but the way this lineup is situated, Danny, you've got to get Ryan Ward out. Hitting .229 in 17 big league games. As he slices one away down the left field line, 1-1, and certainly a talented baseball player, but with the guy looming on deck, you got to take care of your business and take your chances with Ryan Ward. And if you're Ryan Ward, you should expect to see a lot of strikes. The pitch swung on a foul away again. He was late, off the hands, fastball into the seats, and seats are packed here tonight. This is one of the biggest crowds we've had all year. And not just large in size, Danny, the energy in the building is fantastic.
0: Well, I know when Ohtani hit his, yes, you saw the crowd, Dodger fans, but also when Buck hit his, the Twins fans got up on their feet.
1: 1-2, popped up. Back a short for Kreidler. It's going to be the left fielder, Larna, coming in. Calls off. Kreidler makes the catch, and the inning is over. Zebby strands a pair in a scoreless top of the second. 1-1 our score. Twins coming to bat next on your home for Twins baseball.
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7: Well, Brooks Lee's going to lead off for the Twins in a 1-1 ball game. We're in the bottom of the second, and Eric Lauer has come on to pitch. Lauer, 2-5 on the year, with the Dodgers 1-0 with a 3-2-2. The Twins have torched him, as Gino mentioned in the pregame, 1-3 with a 9.58 against Minnesota. Earlier this year, he gave up 7 runs in the third, an inning that started with a Brooks Lee home run. First pitch to Lee is rolled toward shortstop. Betts to his right, scoops it up, throws to first, and history will not repeat itself. Brooks out on a pitch. And get the defensive alignment for you with call in the ball game. We'll find out if he went to right field or... Now he went straight to right field, so Alex Call is in right for Tucker. And the hitter will be Keyshaw. So Lauer against righties this year, they're hitting 239. Lefties are hitting 308. He certainly hasn't seen as many of them. He's given up a home run in 10 straight starts. Now this won't be officially a start, so he can't add to that list. But he's been homer prone. As a pitch for a strike to Keyshaw, 0-1. And in that 7-run third in Toronto, Brooks touched him up to lead off the inning. And then Larnach had a home run off of him. A 3-run shot to cap the inning. Pitch is just off the plate, 1-1. Now, Larnach is in the hole right now. And it's actually Austin Martin who has a bat and is in the bottom well of the dugout for the Twins. So Martin may be coming in. The righty for the lefty is a pitch down and in, and the count is 2-1. Keyshaw, as Danny mentioned, the only twin starter who didn't homer on the road trip, but he had a very productive trip as he fouls this one off to our right. And the count is 2-2. Also probably had a whole lot of friends and family in Arizona to watch him play. He now makes his offseason home.
8: Yeah, he had a heavy, Mike Herman, he had a heavy player list for tickets.
7: 2-2. Looked at for a called strike three, and Luke wants to challenge this one.
9: The batter's challenging the strike call.
7: It's going to be close. We'll go to the big board. Good challenge.
9: Call is overturned the ball.
7: So the Twins maintain their challenge. That didn't miss by much. Good eye, Luke Keyshaw. Count full 3-2. He did walk 4 times on this road trip. Keyshaw hunkered in. Always a little fidgety in the box. Here's the pitch. Swung on, a hit in the air, slicing down the right field line. Should get out of play. It does. Let's take 10 seconds for station ID on your home for Twins baseball.
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7: Full count to Keyshaw. One out here in the second inning. And Luke rolls this one to Mookie Betts. Betts stumbles a little bit, comes up with it cleanly, and throws to first. And retires Luke. Mookie Betts has made the last 3 assists, going back to Caratini to end the first. And now it's Ryan Kreidler's turn. And Danny, you spoke awfully glowingly about the game Ryan Kreidler put together in Arizona, really the series he put together.
8: Well, he just played, he had a defensive play that was just off the charts, played well, hit home run, Dallas.
7: First pitch to Kreidler, swung on a miss, 0-1.
8: Yeah, we had him on postgame after the game one time, and he said that, you know, some of the things he's doing now, it has everything to do with his health, that a lot of years in Detroit wasn't all that healthy.
7: Having a chance to win that shortstop job as he taps this one on the ground towards third, but foul before Muncy can grab it.
8: Well, there was a point where it was depending on the

0: left-handed pitcher.
1: Mm-hmm.
0: You know, Kreidler would face most of the left-handers, and Tristan Gray would face the right-handers. But Kreidler's performance, not only defensively but also offensively, he's kind of earned it right now.
1: Because so many players are executing so well, it just gives the staff so many more options. As this ball smacked down the third baseline and foul, and if that means that Gray is a defensive option at second base late in the game, or if Keyshaw we've even seen go to the outfield at times,
0: well,
1: they've got more moving parts.
0: We've seen that with Tristan Gray come in and late in the ballgame to play some second base. That doesn't mean by any means that Tristan Gray is not going to play some shortstop.
1: He definitely will. No balls and two strikes. Martin is on deck for Larnach. And the pitch is fouled away down the right field line for Kreidler. And the count stays 0-2. 1-1 our score. Homers for Ohtani and Buxton. The stars are shining, though the sun is still out here at Target Field. Here's the 0-2 pitch. And that's down. One ball, two strikes. We're being told that Kyle Tucker left the game with lower back spasms. So the new right fielder is Alex Call. We're two innings in. Both managers have already gone to their bench. Pitch high. Two balls, two strikes to Kreidler.
0: Well, if Kreidler makes the last out, you send Larnach back out there?
1: Well, he hasn't been announced yet.
0: I know that.
1: I mean, they like Austin's defense, too, so I don't know why you wouldn't just throw him out there. There's a pitch wide, and the count 3-2. Better yet, let Kreidler extend the inning. Wouldn't that solve the problem? Lower bowl, encased in shadow, sunny in the outfield grandstand. Beautiful night, downtown Minneapolis. Great setting for a ball game. Here's the leg kick and the pitch. Swung on and hit high in the air, foul again down the right field line. Boy, even in that first inning, starting with Larnach, a lot of foul balls. And these Dodger pitchers, first Klein and now Lauer, have had to go deep into the bag of tricks. Just the one pitch at bat to Lee. Other than that, everything's been deep. Lauer won't overpower you with his mix. Four seams, changeups, cutters, and curves to the righties. Here's the payoff. Swung on and fouled away again. This will be the 10th pitch of the at-bat to Kreidler. Breaking ball hit high in the air. Down the third baseline. Long run for Mookie Betts. He's into foul territory. Chases off Munchie. He makes the catch on the warning track, showing the form from shortstop that made him a Gold Glover in right field. So Kreidler eventually fouls out on 10 pitches. And we are through two at Target Field. 1-1 our score. We'll check in with Gino next on your home for Twins baseball.
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5: 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Bonda asked if he will wear this ring.
6: There's a ring inside the ring. Fancy, right? So, yeah, I will wear that one, probably on a chain, or maybe if I just want to wear it, I just wear it. But I don't even wear the 24 one, so I don't think I would ever wear.

0: It's just too big for my liking, and don't want to hit it on anything. I just don't want to mess it up. It's beautiful the way it is.
1: Yeah, a special moment for Banda, his family in town, including his parents for the event, and he was just all smiles before this game down on the field. Guys?
2: All right, thank you very much. Shohei Ohtani's leading off. He homered in his first at-bat, and he takes a strike here, and the count is 0-1. This, of course, the top of the third. And a 1-1 ball game as Zebby delivers to Shohei Ohtani. It's down and in, 1-1. Well, for star power, it's hard to match Shohei, but we'll do our best with Grant Johnson of the Prairie Island Indian Community. It is great to see you. This is an annual event. We're not catching up in San Diego or some other port of call, but it's great to have you here as ball two delivered to Ohtani. And, of course, it's Native American Heritage Night. And you can express it better than we ever could what this means to you and your community.
3: Yeah, this is a beautiful night. You know, we get an opportunity to share our culture and our heritage with Twins fans, Twins territory. And, you know, it means a lot to our community to do that, you know, to be able to educate and show, you know, who we are as Dakota people.
2: What's your favorite part of the experience? Is it letting people see maybe the dancers for the first time, the drums?
3: Honestly, it's tough to pick. You know, the opportunity for our dancers and our singers to get out there to show, you know, our language and our dances, but also the opportunity that our members get to show their artistic, you know, work that they do, you know.
2: Let's talk about that. Leah Thomas, I think, was the winner this year who designed the jersey. We've talked at length about the glove. The glove, the bat. But this jersey is phenomenal.
3: Yes, yes. My sister, Leah, she did a tremendous job with this. You know, it's something that truly connects, you know, our Dakota culture to Minnesota, to our home territory where Dakota people are from. So,
4: Grant, how important is it with the Twins to work with the Minnesota Twins organization?
3: Oh, it's hugely important to us just because for us it's an opportunity to showcase who we are, you know, as Dakota people, but also to be able to highlight Treasure Island Resort and Casino as well. But, you know, it's always an great opportunity to be able to do the outreach and have positive impact because through this partnership, we're able to truly impact the local communities, and that's what we truly cherish. And you know, any chance we get, we try to help out.
2: Shohei fouled one off of Caratini there. It stays 3-2. I want to rewind a little bit. Leah's your sister.
3: Well, yeah. So she's
2: is she the artist in the family, or do you have any artistic skills?
3: So she's my cousin, but she's a sister to me.
2: I got you.
3: So, yeah. No, she does tremendous work.
2: Oh, my gosh. She's brilliant.
3: Yes.
2: I mean,
3: the
2: design is absolutely breathtaking.
3: Yes. Yeah, for sure.
2: Foul ball again into the seats. There's going to be a scrum for that one. An Ohtani foul ball. I think that's a pretty popular prize. Zebby looks in. 3-2 on the way, and it's fouled away yet again. Well, you were kind of the Shohei Ohtani of the softball league, Jeff, for a while, weren't you?
3: Yeah, but they're going over that fence.
2: Exactly. Very, very, very accurate. See if Zebby can put him away here. We're in the top of the third inning. Grant Johnson, our guest, love to have him around. A little tapper towards Zebby. Zebby grabs it, drops it off the glove, flips it to first base, and Ohtani is out number one. The Twins and Treasure Island Resort and Casino and the Prairie Island Indian Community, partners for over 20 years.
3: Yes. Yep.
2: Why do you think this partnership works so well?
3: Again, you know, I think we all have the same values, right? You know, the Twins want to have a really good product to share and, you know, an opportunity for community to come together. But for us, it's also, you know, within that, we like to be a part of the community and be able to give back as well. And so being able to do that, you know, with the home run deal that we have and be able to use Island Impact, you know, it's truly something special that, you know, we get to share with the Twins organization.
2: We've had some thumpers costing you some money up there in the upper deck this year, huh? Let's see if we can get a few more up there today.
3: Yeah, let's go.
2: 1-0 is in there for a strike. And you talk about that shared value of community, and that's why the community fund marriage has been such a good one too.
3: Yes, yeah. And you know, again, it's about giving back to the community, right? You know, we cherish the opportunity to be able to give equipment with the Twins to local communities. I know they were down in Pine Island this year, and you know, very close to home for us. And so
2: there's one blasted to left field. It is still Larnach in left. He's back, he's at the wall, and he jumps up and he makes the catch. So it's a good thing that Rick Shelton listened and Dan Gladden and kept Larnach in the ballgame. Larnach jumped up and makes a catch at the wall there, two away for Freddie Freeman. Well, you talked about his defense in Arizona, Danny, and boy, he tracked that one right off the bat.
4: How much do you follow the Twins, though?
3: I try to

0: watch as much as I can. I got three kids that are super active. So
1: do they play ball though too?
0: Yeah, my son does. Yeah.
1: Okay. Do you coach him?
0: No, he's above my pay grade right now. No, he's a 16-year-old that played high school baseball, varsity baseball this year.
1: I always tell kids about that age. I said, who coaches you? Oh, my dad. Get away from him.
2: Get away from
1: him. Get away from dad.
2: You are selling yourself short there. You're a good ball player.
0: Yeah,
2: I've heard that from people other than you. So that's how I know it's true.
0: Yeah, you know, I enjoyed baseball growing up. You know, it was fun. I played the outfield and a lefty, so limited positions. But I truly enjoyed it just to be outside and you know, with a good group of buddies that, you know, enjoy the game.
2: Fastball high to Freeman, and the count is one ball and one strike. Yeah, we saw what, San Diego, you're in Florida, spring training, right?
0: Yep.
2: You're down there roaming around?
0: Yep.
2: Can't stay away from the ballpark.
0: No.
2: Pitch low, and the count is 2-1. Where'd your son play? What high school?
0: So, Cottage Grove.
2: Cottage Grove?
0: Yep, Cottage Grove, yep. He's a sophomore this year, got the opportunity to play varsity baseball,
1: cool.
0: Super exciting. And then he's playing for his club team this summer, and so.
2: 2-1 to Freeman just off the corner. They're going to challenge this one.
3: The catcher is challenging the ball call.
2: Little ABS action. Already, teams are 2-for-2, and that's going to be a strike. To make him 3-for-3. That turns a 3-1 count into a 2-2 count to Freddie Freeman. Every strike you can get against Freddie, that's a win. That is an absolute win. We got to get Cottage Grove to play one of the high school showcase events at Target Field.
0: Yeah, that'd be fun.
2: Get on the schedule.
0: Mm-hmm.
2: Oh, they have the double headers during the year as Freeman lifts one in the air. Buxton racing in. Kreidler going out. Kreidler called off by Byron. And Byron does what Byron does. Runs right underneath it and makes a tough play look easy. It's a 1-2-3 inning. Grant, it's always great to see you. You make it look easy. And hey, tell Leigh, we like what she's doing with that jersey.
1: Yeah, beautiful. Keep that work up. Yeah. Keep it up. Thank you very much.
0: I appreciate
2: our good
0: it,
2: friends of the Prairie Island Indian community. It is a special, special night here at the ballpark. Take a break.
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2: Well, Austin Martin is now in to hit for Trevor Larnach, so he let Larnach do the dirty work and left, and Austin now gets the AB, and he takes a ball low from Lauer. One ball and no strikes. 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His solo home run, the Twins' only run, matching the solo homer for Shohei Ohtani in the top of the first. 1-1 our score. A new catcher now. Dalton Rushing is out. Chucky Robinson is catching. Has a broken bat roller to the right side of the diamond. Scooped up by Edmund. Edmund throws to first. And Martin is retired. Muncy comes in to grab that big chunk of bat. So Dalton Rushing is out. Chucky Robinson is in. Remember, Will Smith is on the injured list. They expected Rushing to catch maybe all three games in this series. So that's big news and not good news for the Dodgers. Here's Byron.
3: Tucker left the ball game. What'd they say? A tight back.
2: Spasms.
3: So he is out. Haven't got an update on Rushing yet.
2: Pitch is low here to Byron, and the count is 1-0. 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The count 1-1. 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
2: One of my favorite nights. Native American Heritage Night. As the 1-1 pitch on the way. And that's taken for a strike, and the count is 1-2. Buck homered off Will Klein in the first. Buxton has a couple of home runs off of Lauer in his career. He's 4-for-10 with two long balls. 1-2 pitch. Swung on a ripped foul behind Ramon Borrego up the third baseline, and it stays 1-2. Speaking of Byron, celebrate his historic cycle with a bobblehead giveaway at Target Field on Saturday. The first 10,000 fans to the Twins-Rockies game take home a milestone Buxton bobblehead presented by Delta Airlines. 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Popped up foul to our right. This one won't be in the booth. Danny's got the glove on, and Dan, I understand you were taking some grief for a ball that tipped
4: off
2: your
4: glove. In the booth out in Arizona.
2: But you went a long way after. It wasn't like it was hit right at you.
3: It was Corey's ball, but we know how that goes. We wanted to make the play.
2: Buxton watches wide, 2-2.
4: I was charged with an error.
2: And you heard about it from a lot of people.
4: Yeah, but, you know, Trevor Plouffe came in there, and like I told him, now I know how you felt your whole career.
2: Here's the 2-2, and Buck takes down an in, 3-2.
4: It would have been a good play. Didn't make it. Corey, I'm working with Corey. I know I can count on you to make an effort.
2: There was no
4: I was trying to
2: there.
4: Protect equipment.
2: 3-2, a rolled off the end of the bat to Mookie. He scoops this one up, flings it low to first. Great scoop from Freddie Freeman. Bucks it out by a step. A wonderful scoop by Freddie. There are two outs, and Cody Clemens will be the hitter.
3: You know, sometimes you see a shortstop make a great play, and then the low throw. To me, sometimes the better play is with the first baseman picking that ball out of the dirt.
2: And when you've got two guys as part of the equation who are both going to have busts in Cooperstown someday, That's a pretty good combination. Clemens awaits. Watches a first pitch wide, and it's one ball, no strikes. Dramatic start to this game. First inning homers for Ohtani and Buxton. It's settled in now. But attrition for the Dodgers. They've lost their right fielder and their catcher. And the pitch is high, and the count is 2-0. And again, Chucky Robinson doesn't play a whole lot. Just recalled with Smith going on the IL.

0: And this one hits sharply to the right side for Edmund. Lauer doing the job. He's getting everything on the ground, and that's his game. Edmund throws out Cody Clemens in a 1-2-3 inning for Eric Lauer. We've played three, still tied 1-1 on your home for Twins baseball. 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
7: Well, thank you, Chris. Good evening, everybody. Mookie Betts flew out to center field and is only at bat. Takes first pitch from Zebby, outside ball one. And that one's peeled straight back into the netting. One ball, one strike. Mookie this year missed 32 ball games with a right oblique strain. Had a couple two-homer games against the Rockies, and that one missed, called a ball, but
8: the catcher's challenging the ball call.
7: Cantini's going to challenge it. He's been good so far. It's amazing how everybody just turns and watches the screen, and it's overturned. It is a strike called, and that was... the whole baseball was in the strike zone.
0: Yeah, Lance is 0 for 4 tonight.
7: One ball, two strikes. Mookie Betts leading off top half of the fourth. Check swing, see if he went. Yes, they said he did. So Mookie Betts, that little league walk back to the dugout right now, upset.
0: How big was that challenge, Danny, to swing the count?
7: Well, that ball was in the strike zone. The whole ball was. And that's his third strikeout here tonight. Now, Max Muncy, he's playing pretty good baseball right now. 16 homers, 31, 265 average. And a pitch. Breaking ball that's in there for a strike. Muncy struck out swinging his first time up. One thing about Muncy, they said that he's turned himself into a fine defender at third base. Missed outside.
0: Noticeably lean. Strike. He's leaner and I think quicker.
7: He plays that reaction position at third base and Dodger Stadium there. He's really turned himself into a good glove guy. Breaking ball missed down and in. Has some power, has some big hits in his career. I believe that. And a pitch. Fouled straight back. Who was the leprechaun that played there?
0: Ron Say.
7: No.
0: The Penguin. He was the Penguin
7: no,
0: that played
7: no,
0: there.
7: No,
0: oh, Justin
7: no.
0: Turner.
7: Justin Turner, who's still playing.
0: He's in Tijuana.
7: He's in Tijuana playing right now. But Muncy was on the team then, and Turner was there. And I felt Muncy was a better third baseman. One hopper to Kiesel at second. Picks it and retires Muncy out number two.
0: Yeah, they'd move Muncy around.
7: Yeah, they
0: he
7: were
0: was
7: moving
0: all over the place.
7: And he was playing some first base prior to Freeman getting here. But they felt the outfield, nope.
0: Second base for a while.
7: Yeah, and they felt that third base was

0: his position. He's really locked in there. Two down. Here's was Kyle Tucker, but this is call batting. Came in. Tucker left the game. Walked with one out in the second. There's a strike called. Alex Call.
1: River Falls, Wisconsin.
0: Got a ticket list. Another bender in there, and that's quickly no balls and two strikes.
1: When he was with the Nationals, he played his first game here. I walked out with his family, and they said, hey, we were listening to you guys. I just want you to know he's not from Minnesota. And I said, well, he was born in Minnesota. They said, it's because the hospital was across the river. I took him home across the river to Wisconsin as soon as I could.
0: Little line drive up the middle. That's going to be a base hit. 0-2 breaking ball. He just stuck his bat out. So he's at first with a two-out single.
1: Yeah, that was
0: well, the way
1: pepper.
0: You tell it, it's almost like his mother didn't want anything to do with him being raised
1: no.
0: or born. He was born here.
1: She's Packers. She's Brewers. And she said, we're not Minnesotans. We're Wisconsin people.
0: What happens if he puts a Twins uniform on?
1: She's going to become a Twins fan.
0: Here's Edmund to bat. He's singled. His first time up. Takes a fastball in inside corner. Zebby at 95 with that heater right there. Zebby, his velocity's ticking up a little bit. Runner at first, can run a little. Pretty good lead, no throw. Lined into left field, that's going to land in front of Martin for an opposite field base hit. So back-to-back, two out hits. And that'll get Chucky Robinson to bat. What'd you say? He's 0 for 8.
1: 0 for 8. His second stint with the club.
0: He's been with several clubs. Chucky Robinson. Kind of a big league name, isn't it?
1: Oh, it's a great name. First round grade on the name.
0: The White Sox debuted with them. I think he's a lifetime 123 hitter. A couple of home runs. And a swing and a miss on a slider. See numbers like that over his career and you wonder, has a job in the big leagues because he can catch. Two on, two out. Laid off the bender this time.
1: Yeah, the other thing about that, the guys who last a long time and they never really hit, they don't play a ton, but they keep getting jobs. People like playing with them. Like, you can't be a jerk and not hit. He's 31 years of age, and he keeps finding work and finds his way back to the big leagues. Good for him.
0: Watches a fastball go by here, and now 1-2. I would be safe to say that the catching is probably the easiest person to find out there. Is if you're looking for a backup catcher, they're all over the place. Easy to find. Foul down the right field line. That stays alive, and Clemens gives chase, but that's into the seats.
1: Now, the days of the backup catcher who you carried, who just played, you know, once a week, they're gone because the guys aren't catching as much. And that's where the Dodgers fell with Will Smith and rushing. They had a real nice combination.
0: Yeah, but Will Smith, look at his numbers that he's played. He's played 135, 140 games a year.
1: At a very high level.
0: Pitching tight. Yeah, I would say that catching that, you know, you catch over, you know, 100 games as a catcher, that's almost full time for you. Chucky Robinson, two on and a swing and a miss. Zebby Matthews, four strikeouts, strands two. We're going to the bottom of the fourth. NAB Josh Bell, Royce Lewis, Victor Carantini tied up 1-1 on your own for two.
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4: And it'd be Josh Bell leading off here, bottom half of the fourth inning. 1-1 tie. Bell, turnaround bat right-handed for the first time, lifts it down the right field line. Foul. Josh on a road trip. He went 10 for 22, couple home runs. Drove in 8, leads the club with 48 ribbies. Right in a little 7-game hitting streak. DH in here tonight. Lauer, the left-hander, delivers way outside. 1-1. Just got an update on Dalton rushing. The catcher left the ball game. Concussion-like symptoms, so took a foul ball in the mask. And he is being attended to right now. This one missed inside. 2-1. Eric Lauer came on in the bottom half of the second inning. Will Klein started. Kind of a bullpen session for the Dodgers. Changeup missed down. Lauer, nothing special. Left-hander. Not too many pitches over the plate. And there's a leadoff walk. 91 on a four-seam fastball.
5: When he melted down against the Twins in Toronto, Danny, that seven-run inning, in that game, 5 3, the 7 runs, sure, a couple homers, but he walked 5, including 3 in that inning. So if you wait him out,
4: yeah,
5: you got a chance to get some traffic going.
4: Yeah, and let's see what Royce Lewis is going to do here. Royce had a solid base hit his first time up. 1-1 tie here in the bottom of the fourth. Watches that one. Four-seam fastball. That one's in there for a strike. Royce staying with that new, I don't want to say a new stance, but a start of it. Takes that right foot, steps back, almost out of the batter's box. And then gets loaded, and then a short stride. And fouls that one straight back. 1-1. To me, it's start of his rhythm with that pitcher. And it's all predicated on when that left-hander starts to wind up. He's going to get that back step, put some weight back on that back foot, about 70-30. And hit well into center field, long run center fielder. And he has room. That ball dies in front of the warning track. Bell hustling back. Sounded good when it left his bat.
5: Headed over 100 off the bat. Lined it out to deepest part of the ballpark. And I think maybe it almost felt like the ball was jumping a little bit earlier tonight. But then again, that was Buxton and Otani hitting the ball. So the ball always jumps off their bats. I thought he really scored that one up.
4: It was off speed, and he kind of took the top hand off as he kind of decelerated his swing to make contact. Batter's going to be Carantini. He had a homer, 4 RBIs in that last road trip to Dallas, Arizona. Swept the Rangers. Curve drops in there for a strike. You know, usually switch hitters a little bit different in their stance, in their stride, in their swing. But Carantini's pretty much mirrored up left to right. Fouled off to our left. Is that it? That's it.
5: That's the old one. That caught the lip. No error is going to be charged on that one. Because that one hit the lip right in front of our monitors and somehow didn't break anything. I want to say that ball hit the other foul ball that you caught.

0: that was sitting out in front.
1: No, this is the ball I caught.
0: Yeah, and then the other one skipped up over it.
1: It was sitting there. That hit the lip and almost didn't get anybody. Lifted down the right field line. That's foul. Call give a chase, but that ball's well into the seats.
0: I don't suppose Bob Brenly's going to come in here now and yell at us.
1: No, but the Spanish radio for the Dodgers next to us, to our, on our right. And
0: your old buddy?
1: Yeah. You know what's funny is when you're hot, you're hot. I didn't even take my glove out in Dallas. It was so high up.
0: I will say, I feel like we've been targeted more this year than in
1: years
0: past combined.
1: Yeah.
0: Guess that's the old ugly finder.
1: Well, Caratini with a count of 1-2. Bell, the runner at first. Strike three, catches the inside corner. So Caratini, first strikeout for Lauer.
0: Oh, they're re-showing your play in Arizona.
1: Are they?
0: Look at Corey hiding.
1: Yes, and then there's Trevor Plouffe. Yeah, I ain't catching that one.
0: Yeah, I couldn't even find it. Couldn't even find it.
1: No, Brooks Lee. No balls and one strike. I feel like we're getting more TV time than anybody else.
0: Not we.
1: Yeah, okay. Ground ball, third base, Muncy. He'll go to second base for the long out. Retires Bell at second base. One runner left. Four complete. It's the Dodgers 1, Twins 1 on your home for Twins baseball.
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5: 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Garrett Cole and Framber Valdez of the Yankees and Tigers. Tigers got the call in the fourth inning.
6: 0-2, swing a line drive. Fair down the left field line. Bounces off the stands. Hayu Lee is being waved around third. Heading home. Throw to the plate. Way offline. Lee scores. Over to third goes McGonigal. Line drive double down the left field line. Joey Cora with the aggressive send. Tigers take a 4-1 lead.
5: Yeah, Tigers lead this one in the ninth right now, 5-3. They've won three straight games, and they have the American League's best record here in June. Danny.
1: Well, it's 1-1 here as the number nine hitter for the Dodgers leads off top of the fifth inning. It'll be Ryan Ward, and he swings, fouls this one straight back. Pacific Coast League's MVP last year, 36 home runs. Well, he drove in 122 runs. That one missed from Zebby. One ball, one strike. And a changeup. That one missed. Two balls and one strike. Ward flew out to left field. His only at bat. That flies this one out to left field. That's Austin Martin. Drifting a little bit to his right. One hands it, puts it away. Let's pause 10 seconds, allow our stations to identify themselves. You're listening to Twins Baseball.

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2: Ohtani in a box gets a nice hand from the Dodger fans that are here as Matthews delivers and missed on a breaking ball low. Ohtani hit the second pitch he saw of the game for his 17th home run. Laid off a breaking ball. Two balls and no strikes. Something special about this guy. And we're going to see him on the mound. I believe he's pitching on Wednesday. And that's something special as well. Big swing and a miss off speed. Curveball.
3: I mean, Danny, you've been in this game for a long, long, long time. And have you ever imagined that you would see a guy who would lead off a game, who has been a 50-homer guy, who's been a 50-stolen base guy, and then he'd come out and pitch and be the starting
2: pitcher?
3: There
2: was a guy I didn't see. I watched. I think Bobby Bonds was one of those guys.
3: No, and then pitch, though. That's what I'm saying.
2: Oh, and then pitch?
3: And then pitch.
2: No. No. I didn't go back. Pitch was a check swing. I've seen Babe Ruth highlights in black and white. You got to go that far back. Just missed outside. Not by much. Full count, 3-2. See if he goes to the breaking ball. Took him deep on a changeup. And a pitch. Curve, ground ball right side. Nice play by Lewis. Backhands it, underhand flips. To Zebby covering first. Nice play all around. Did go to the breaking ball. Two down.
3: Now that's one of those where you've got a former shortstop, third baseman, second baseman playing first, and the way Royce rounded that ball, Danny, that's like an infielder you'd see on the left side of the diamond.
2: Yeah, he did everything right there and under control. And you know what? Zebby Matthew did everything right, too. Ball hit the center field well. Buck tracking. He'll track and run that one down. Pajas swings at the first pitch. Another nice inning by Zebby Matthews. And a Twins, three up, three down. Go to the bottom of the fifth. 1-1 tie on your home for Twins baseball. 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
2: Keyshaw will lead off for your Twins here in the bottom of the fifth. Keyshaw grounded out to the shortstop, is only at bat. Fouls this one straight back. 1-1 tie. Ohtani home run in the top of the first. Byron Buxton home run in the bottom of the first. And that's where we're at. Twins have not had a hit since Royce Lewis's single. Only other base runner is the leadoff walk to Bell. That's a high strike call, and Keyshaw is going to challenge this one.
11: Batter challenging the strike call.

0: Wait, how many times here we've been? Is that five now? That and it's the ball.
1: This is Eldercon. It's the ball.
0: Barksdale having enough night.
2: Luke has had two really good challenges tonight.
0: Carantini's had a couple. Lauer, the left-hander, came out in the bottom of the second. Ground ball pulled foul. Hey, your next game day jersey, it's waiting right here at Target Field. It's going to happen this Sunday with the Royce Lewis replica jersey giveaway. Celebrate Rolls-Royce by being one of the jerseys, one of the first 10,000 fans score this jersey. 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And 1-2. And that's high. Two balls and two strikes. Keeps up. Pretty good road trip. Here's a 2-2. Swung on a miss. Went with a changeup. And Keyshaw out front. That's just the second strikeout for Eric Lauer.
2: Danny, what makes a guy like this so frustrating to hit against? Because he's not overpowering.
0: No,
2: but
0: he's
2: again,
0: not. He's just, I think that probably, I mean, Keyshaw's, you're too excited. You want to hurry up and hit. You got to be patient. He'll give you some pitches, though. There's a fastball in there for a strike. You know, 86 miles an hour on a cutter. And trying to, he'll change speeds, but nothing's really center cut with him. Foul down the right field line. That one right there, a changeup at 84. You can tell he telegraphed that a little bit, kind of decelerated his arm to get the slow speed on the changeup. Cradler the batter in 0-2. Flew out to the shortstop in a long at bat. Ground ball up the middle, got a player there. And that's going to retire out number two. Top of the order, Austin Martin, second at bat. Series versus the Dodgers brought to you by Blaze. Your financial journey starts at Blaze Credit Union. Good crowd here tonight. Dodgers first to three. As that one's pumped in there for a strike, 91. Probably his best fastball right there.
2: Dodgers are like a traveling circus when they come to town. There's just more media. There's more fans. There's just more
0: the
2: stuff.
0: Cardinals showed up. They were Cardinal fans here. I like it, though. That one missed down and in.
2: We saw how many field passes today. Boy, they were brushed up almost to the back of the
0: turtle.
2: Yeah,
0: they were. Mostly Dodgers, but they pay for that. Set up inside on Martin. And it pitches down and in.
2: Makes for just an awesome atmosphere. And like you said, they went nuts for the Ohtani homer. And then when Buxton hit one into the seats, boy, the Twins fans were in full voice.
0: One thing that you kind of cheated on, missed outside to Martin, and now three balls and one strike. Ohtani doesn't take batting practice outside.
2: Mm-hmm.
0: And I think Byron's also was in that when Carlos Correa's here. Buck will come out occasionally and hit outside. As a strike catches the outside corner.
2: What Ohtani did do is he does his pitching stuff. He was out in left field playing and going through his throwing routine. And that apparently is generally like national news in Japan. Every time he does it, people are, you know, cameras all over the place.
0: Lowry's 3-2. Missed high and away. Two-out walk. And that'll get Byron to the plate.
2: You got a catcher in Chucky Robinson back there who hasn't played a whole lot of baseball at this level this year. But you've got your best guy at the plate. You don't want to take the bat out of Buck's hands.
0: Yeah, I think Austin Martin just kind of throw anchor out there and watch Byron hit. And a pitch. Missed down and in. Again, here's Lowry. He gets in jams. He hopes that the throws more pitches that are chase pitches

0: than true strikes. And a quick throw over and dive back is Martin.
1: It's a sneaky little move, isn't it? A little bit of hesitation, a little bit of hang there. That awkward flamingo kick.
0: Ball and no strikes, two down, one on, 1-1 tie. Hit the left field and hit well. And it is caught at the wall. Well, it didn't get all of it. Sounded good when left his bat. And a nice running catch by Ryan Ward in left field. 1-1 tie through five on your home for Twins baseball.
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4: The Dodgers bat here in the top of the sixth inning, 1-1 tie. And Zebby's first pitch, taking low, down ball, down low, one ball, one, no strikes. Freddie, a strikeout and a flyout. Zebby's given up four hits, three singles, and a home run to Otani. And that missed down, two balls and no strikes.
5: We talked about all the big stars, but the hits, two of the four, have come from Tommy Edman down to the number seven spot in the order.
4: Hit high in the air, right center field. Buck tracking. He'll pull up, look up. That's out of here. Well, Freeman has given the Dodgers a 2-1 lead on his 13th of the year.
5: There's the star.
4: That's one of the stars. This whole team is loaded with stars.
5: 380 career home runs for Freddie Freeman now. Boy, he has a pretty swing.
4: 380 home runs. He's going to get 400 at least. 450 maybe when he's done. As Betts takes it outside, they're going to challenge it.
6: The catcher is challenging the ball call.
4: And it's a strike.
5: So for six.
4: So what were the hits on Freddie? Freddie's got a chance for 3,000 hits.
5: He's at 2,509 now.
4: Okay. Yep. So pitch outside, slider.
5: So what do you say if he gets 170 hits a year, 180 hits a year? Can he play three, four more years like that?
4: He
5: looks like he can, doesn't he?
4: And a pitch outside. Don't forget, he'll be able to slide into that DH role.
5: Oh, what a luxury that would be.
4: Two balls and one strike. Coming to the ballgame, Zebby had just given up one home run. Check swing, didn't go. Three balls and one strike. And a 3-1. Fouled off right side.
5: No, he's not the first, nor will he be the last to give up a home run to Otani or Freddie Freeman. Limit the damage here. Keep him solo shots. Keep runners off base.
4: And a pitch. He walked him. So giving up the home run, second walk by Zebby. I said that Zebby had only given up one home run. He's given up eight this year. He got rocked for a three-homer game against Detroit in Detroit. Took the loss in that ballgame. That gave him more hits, more runs. Nine hits, seven runs in that ballgame. Here's Muncy to bat. A timeout called by Carantini.
5: Yeah, this is to give Eric Orsi some time. Orsi just got up and he's warming. The pitch count's at 94 here for Zebby. I think they were hoping to sneak him through that six-inning mark. That's what Gina was looking for. Yep. In our pregame lineup card. But with the pitch count of 94, traffic on here, you're looking at Muncy, then it's Call, and then Edmund's been really good, and Orsi's up, and he's heating up pretty quickly.
4: Yeah, but ground ball double play right here, get him right back on the rails and get off the field. You know, having only given up two runs. But Betts can run a little bit. He's at first. Muncy, dangerous hitter. Check swing. I don't know if he went around, but he called it a strike.

0: Let's see, 16 big flies. He's driven in 31. And a pitch. Strike two to Muncy. Back-to-back changeups.
1: Pain down there at the bottom of the zone, too.
0: Yeah, that's Muncy's wheelhouse down there, and he's walking around a little upset at himself. Top of the sixth, 2-1. Dodgers over the Twins, first to three. There's a fly ball into right field. Clemens coming on. He'll get there. Make a nice running catch.
1: Interesting sequence there. And again, pitching is such a wonderful art. But he goes down with the changeup just on the bottom rail. Then down with the changeup that he kind of got away with because he left it a little bit up. And I think that was the one Muncy was walking around. Then he stayed down but with a heater. And because of that, timing off just enough to get the line drive out.
0: There's Alex Call. He singled his first time up. Shows bunt, pulls it back, and it's in there for a strike. Brooks Lee was back at third, and now kind of even with the bag, he's going to take a few steps back. But Call can run. Betts at first, he can run. Ground ball, base hit right field. Betts over to second base, he'll pull up there. Some good hitting right there. Little inside out swing, trying to go that way.
1: Call and Edmund in the 6-7 spot, Danny, are 4-for-4. But the way that the Twins have been bailed out there is that first rushing, then Checky Robinson, and then Ryan Ward, they've been the guys at the plate with the runners in scoring position in the traffic, as opposed to it being Ohtani or Pius or Freddie Freeman, and the Twins have been able to get by. Because so far, rushing and Ward have combined to strand like four guys on base tonight.
0: Yeah, Pete Mackey out to talk to his pitcher right now. Gather everybody up there. This is good speed on the bases with one out. But yeah. Call, that swing is designed. He purposely, you know, just kind of inside outed it because Kieschel playing up the middle. There was so much open space on the right side. That's a good player right there to be able to. He showed you bunt. So that's part of his game, and then part of the game manipulating the baseball where he wants to.
1: Remember his first base hit? It was almost a pepper game.
0: Yeah.
1: Where he just kind of he held up his swing and just redirected it back up the middle.
0: That's all that was right there, just a little inside-out swing.
1: Yeah, you do not have to swing 80 miles an hour to find a hole and collect a base hit. That's smart baseball. This is part of the order.
0: And here is Tommy Edman. Two-hit night, left-handed stick, and a pitch missed inside. 91 on a cutter.
1: Edmund's gone to right and to left. He's another guy, sprays the ball around, doesn't overdo it. He's got a whole left side of the diamond right now.
0: This slips one up, left field. Buck over, it's going to be Austin Martin catching. He's going to go to third base with it, not a good play. Both runners tag up in advance. He caught it, went to the shortstop with it. Both runners tagging, and once the runner Call saw that the ball was going to third base, made it easily into second base. No chance to throw out Mookie Betts. Just not a good play by Martin out there. And then again, my outfielder in center field has got to be my eyes. He's got to tell me, hey, 2-2-2. And here is Checky Robinson.
1: Now it's worth noting that after that play, Austin Martin and Buck had a little conversation about it, and you could see Austin nodding his head saying, yep, you're right.
0: And a swing and a miss there. Robinson 0-for-9 this year with the Dodgers. Always said that, hey, you're the eyes for me. So Buck's got to be saying, they're tagging. You know, go to second base. With the throw. Pitch outside and low, laid off. Leadoff home run off the bat of Freddie Freeman here in the top half of the sixth inning. The difference there, threatening with two on, two out. 2-1 Dodgers. And Zebby delivers. Fouled off right side. The 105th pitch for Zebby Matthews. Zebby has gone over 100 pitches three times this year.
1: Big, strong kid. He's built for it.

0: Need that out. See if we get him to chase. Here it is. Just missed with a fastball outside. Boy, 97 with the heater. Zebby shaking off three times. Carantini, so he wants to throw this pitch. Fouled off, went to the little slider. Zebby going to walk off the mound between the pitcher's mound, second base, rub up that baseball, and now back on the rubber and gets the sign from Carantini. Sets up outside, and the pitch. Swung on and missed, got him. 96 with a heater. He does give up one run, a Freddie Freeman home run. Strands two going to the bottom of the sixth. Clements, Bell, Lewis trailing 2-1 on your home for Twins baseball.
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0: Hey, back here at Target Field, Danny Glenn along with Chris Atterbury. As Cody Clemens steps in to face the left-handed throwing Eric Lauer. Cody 0 for 2, the strikeout. Lauer drops a breaking ball in there for a strike. It'll be Cody. Josh Bell, Royce Lewis. Lauer came on in the bottom of the second. Missed outside, one ball, one strike. Two runs, six hits for the Dodgers, just one run, two hits for the Twins. Got both their hits in the first inning. Byron Buxton, one out home run, his 25th. And then a two out base hit by Royce Lewis. As Lauer misses outside, Dodgers bullpen quiet.
6: Taylor Rogers up, Danny, in the Twins bullpen. Orzy is sat down.
0: Here it is. Missed down and away. Three balls and one strike. Clemens having a good at bat. He's earned it. He hits left-handers. Hangs in there. And a strike called as Clemens kind of taps his helmet.
7: Batter challenging his strikes off.
0: He's already taken his stuff off. Heading to first base. He thought that ball was well low. It is a ball, and Clemens. Wait, Lance Barksdale, he's not even into it anymore.
6: No, he's barely talking.
0: He's missed like seven of them now.
6: 0 for 7.
0: He's 0 for 7.
6: Let's take advantage now.
0: Josh Bell to the plate.

0: But he can run a little bit, too. He has six stolen bases. Bell swings at the first pitch. Pops it up shallow center field. Here comes Call. Call coming in and at the last minute. Boy, nobody being real aggressive on that. Center fielder Páez. He stopped running after it. Second baseman. He stopped running after it. God, you got a young Call out there to track it down.
1: He's a good player. He was a nice, sneaky little pickup for the Dodgers. And again, we talk about their star power, but it's their depth that really carries the day for this organization. They're so good, so deep.
0: Lewis watches this one go by in the outside corner. You talk about the star players. Yes, you go to a play or something, you got the star characters. But it's the guys that are, you know, behind the scenes and the secondary act guys that, Call being one of them, they're nice. They're part of it. Foul back, good cut. Had a pitch to drive there, and now in a hole, no balls and two strikes. Head on down to the Farm Minor League update. Well, yesterday, Orlando Arcia had two home runs for the Saints in the same inning. Drove in four runs, became the first Saint to ever homer twice. Same inning. Unfortunately, I have to tell you, they lost 15-12 to Omaha. Count of no balls, two strikes. Pitch inside, almost hit him. And I'm not sure. That Royce was taking his shin guard off that it might have got him.
1: Lance Barksdale came around to brush the plate off, which generally they only do when they're coming out to give you a breather, like maybe a foul tip or something. So that's what was kind of odd about that. Royce drilled one to center last time up. Just missed it.
0: I want to pitch him inside. Fly ball center field. Páez back. Still tracking. He'll pull up in front of the warning track and runs that one down. He's hit two now to center field that just sound a little dead when they leave his bat. They'll get Caratini to the plate. With two down, one on. At what point do you try to send Clemens?
1: Yeah, I wonder if they're, you know, testing the Chucky Robinson. And Lauer does have that sneaky little balk move. I'm thinking along with you.
0: And Caratini pops it up, foul territory. Freeman giving chase on the warning track and runs that one down. So Caratini pops up on the first pitch. We've completed six here at Target Field. Dodgers 2, Twins 1 on your home for Twins baseball.
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0: 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Zebby Matthews' night is done solid. Six innings, six hits, couple of runs, two solo shots, two walks, five strikeouts. We'll give way to Taylor Rogers, and I'll give way to Chris Atterbury.
1: All right, thank you, Danny. And Miguel Rojas will take over for Ryan Ward. So the right-handed batting Rojas against Rogers, who misses wide with pitch one. And it's one ball and no strikes. Taylor Rogers tonight appearing on the mound at Target Field in his 186th game in this ballpark. So 1-0 drops in for a strike. Only two men have ever pitched in more games in this ballpark. Caleb Thielbar, 188. And the man sitting to our left, Glenn Perkins, now tied with Rogers in second place with 186. Ground ball foul up the third baseline. Also worth noting, the number four man on that list, Brian Duncey, the top four guys to in appearances
0: all
1: in this ballpark, all lefties. Two of them from Minnesota.
0: I would never. You said Caleb Thielbar?
1: Thielbar, 188. Old meat raffle. Here's the 1-2. Swung on, a hit towards third. Backhand play eats up Lee. Knocks it down, but it squibs by him, and the leadoff man's aboard. Now it's going to be a base hit as Brooks went to his back end on a well-struck ball. But it kind of rolled up the heel of his glove. And again, we talked about needing to play that airtight defense against the Dodgers, especially because the man now in the box is Shohei Ohtani. This is the man Rogers was brought in to face. He's 3-for-9 against Taylor in his career. Does have one home run. And the first pitch swung on a miss. The count is 0-1. Big sweeper from Raj. Two-one ball game. Rogers' job, keep it at 2-1. Veteran Rojas off the bag at first. Pitch delivered. And it's squibbed away into the seats foul, and the count is 0-2. Try to put him away here. Dave Roberts has already used three of the four players on his bench. Alex Freeland is the only other man on his bench. Here's the 0-2. Just wide. One ball and two strikes. Rojas, a World Series hero,

0: Well, Otani stung it. Keyshaw flagged it. The pirouette to Kreidler, and Kreidler's got a big arm coming across the bag to finish off that innovative office solutions
1: good
0: double play.
1: Good play by Keyshaw. Good feed by Keyshaw. And a strong throw, like you said, Kreidler right on the money.
0: Two outs now, and here's Pajes. When he's no walk in the park. Second in the league and runs batted in with 57 as a strike called 0-1. Only Jordan Walker with 58 has more. But in his last 2 weeks, he's hitting sub 200 with just one run batted in. 25-year-old Cuban had one of the more memorable plays in a very memorable World Series as a strike called 0-2. He came in late in that Game 7. Remember, made the leaping catch out in left center field. So many heroes in that series. What a series it was. 0-2? Boy, right there. But apparently wide, I'm guessing. No, it was inside, in fact. The count is 1-2. Just missed. Pajes, the right-hander. And the pitch swung on and lifted in the air to center field. We've got a guy out there, and his name is Byron Buxton. Byron's under it. Taylor Rogers faces the minimum despite the leadoff. Single with the help of a nifty double play. It's time to stretch a charge at field. Twins down 2-1, trying to change that when we return on your home for Twins baseball.
2: Let's step back in time with this date in Twins history, narrated by Dick Bramer.
3: June 22nd, 2006. On national television, Twins rookie Francisco Liriano was matched up with the Houston Astros' Roger Clemens. Clemens was making his highly anticipated season debut, but the Twins got to Clemens in the third, driving in a pair.
4: Payoff pitch, Kadire with a base hit to center field. They're going to wave home Kubo, and here comes the throw to the plate. It is cut off. Kubo scores, and the Twins lead 2-0.
3: Liriano did not let the spotlight shake him as he struck out 7 over 8 innings pitched. The lefty picked up his 7th win of the season while lowering his ERA to 2.17. Liriano would become the first Twins rookie selected to the All-Star game since Kent Herbeck in 1982.
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5: 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Shohei Ohtani deposited Zebby Matthews' second pitch of the game in the seats, leading things off in the first. Byron Buxton responded with his 25th homer of the season in the bottom half off of Will Klein. The problem is Eric Lauer came in, and he's tossed 5 shutout innings so far for the Dodgers. Then it was Freddie Freeman here in the sixth.
1: Hit high in the air, right center field. Buck tracking. He'll pull up, look up. That's out of here. Well, Freeman has given the Dodgers a 2-1 lead on his 13th of the year.
5: Yeah, Zebby did a nice job getting out of that inning. Then Roger, real nice top of the seventh. But the Twins trail. They got some work to do. 2-1. Chris.
0: Well, in Toronto, Brooks Lee led off an inning against Lauer with a home run. And the Twins ended up scoring 7 in that inning. He leads off here in the seventh. Brooks is hitless tonight. And he watches high for ball one. One ball, one strike. Or, pardon me, one ball, no strikes. Brooks, a one pitch out against Lauer in the second, overzealous, grounded out to short. He's also bounced into a fielder's choice. 1-0. And Brooks bounced this one foul up the third baseline. It is 1-1. Rojas, who pinch hit, stays in the game and plays at second base. Tommy Edman, Swiss Army knife for Dave Roberts, moves out to left field. So it's Edman, Pajes, and Call. Two of the three outfielders didn't start out there tonight. As a pitch wide to Brooks, 2-1. It's Muncy, Betts, Rojas, Freeman around the infield, and Chucky Robinson is catching. 2-1. Brooks takes wide, 3-1. Rojas has not given up a run or a hit. He has walked Bell to open the fourth, a two-out walk to Martin in the fifth, and a leadoff walk in the sixth. 3-1 here to Brooks. Lee foul, tips one straight back, good cut, 3-2. All sorts of activity in both bullpens right now. Orzy and Morris are both up. And I believe it's the right-hander Kyle

0: hurt for the Dodgers. 3-2 to Brooks, hit high in the air to center field. Pajes goes back on it. A lot of room out there. Andy under it, and he makes the catch off his left ear. Fly ball out for Lee, and Keyshaw will be the hitter. This series with the Dodgers brought to you by Blaze. Your financial journey starts at Blaze Credit Union. This series starting here tonight with a good one. It's 2-1 Dodgers here in the bottom of the seventh. Well, you hear all about this behemoth that is the Dodgers, this glitzy juggernaut. I don't think people would expect Chucky Robinson, Alex Call. These are not necessarily the household names, but they're in there tonight as Keyshaw pops the first pitch up to shallow right. Call coming in, Rojas going out, and Rojas catches it. That's another one pitch out. And Danny, we saw Caratini pop up on one pitch. We saw Bell pop up shallow on one pitch. And now Keyshaw. So Lauer brilliantly mixing speeds and pitches and locations here tonight.
1: Yeah, and like you said, the only base runners, he's walked three. And one of them was a leadoff walk in the fourth. The other was a leadoff walk in the sixth. And they didn't advance to get into scoring position.
0: Let's see what Kreidler can do if he can get Martin into the box. Kreidler takes a pitch for a strike. It's 0-1. The scorching hot Twins had been averaging eight runs a game over that seven-game road trip. But as we talked about with Gino in the open, different animal here in this pitching staff. And this ball smacked in the air to center field. Fairly deep, but again, Pajes has the room to roam, and he's under it for another out. Six scoreless, hitless innings from Lauer, and it's still 2-1 Dodgers. We go to the eighth on your home for Twins baseball.
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5: Taylor Rogers back out to tangle with Freddie Freeman here in the eighth. First pitch is swing and miss, and the count is 0-1. Freeman's solo homer that you just heard during the seventh inning stretch, the difference in this game. 2-1 Dodgers lead, 0-1 down and away. You've got righties ready in the pen. You've got the righty Betts on deck, and then the lefty Muncy. Perfect world for Rogers. You get Freeman. You got a chance to face Betts with nobody on and then face the other lefty. So this pitch fouled away 1-2, but if Freeman reaches, that might change maybe the thinking of Derek Shelton, Pete Mackey. Right now it's a 1-2 to Freddie. And it's down and in, and they're going to challenge it. They called it a ball.
6: The catcher is challenging the ball call.
5: Is it 0-8? Would be a strikeout. If it is, I think it is. Bingo. Rogers strikes out Freeman looking, credit Caratini. And Lance Barksdale is not going to like this tape. He is 0-8 on challenges tonight. Here's Mookie.
7: And here's Derek.
5: So it didn't matter whether he was going to reach or not. Mookie Betts is going to be the hitter, and he will not face the left-hander in Taylor Rogers. Rogers faces four, records four outs, and again ties Glenn Perkins for the second most appearances for a pitcher at Target Field in the history of this ballpark, too shy of Caleb Fieldbar. 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
11: The 1-0 lifted into center field, hit well. Marcy going back. He's back to the track. He's at the wall. It is gone. Ezekiel Duran with a home run just a little to the right of straightaway center. His sixth home run this season. We've got some runs up on the board. It's 2-0 Texas.
10: Yeah, Texas would go on to defeat Miami 4-3, snap the Marlins' four-game win streak. But of note, guys, huge amount of Scottish soccer fans at that game. They've made their way down from Boston after wreaking havoc at Fenway over the weekend. Now they're in Miami because Scotland plays Brazil down there on Wednesday.
5: Yeah, I heard this guy, the Tartan Army, as they're known, I heard one of them caught a foul ball. And hopefully it's haggis for everyone on South Beach tonight as the Tartan Army making their way across the country. Here's Eric Orzy for the Twins, third pitcher of the night, the right-hander facing Mookie Betts, and then Max Muncy. 2-1 Dodgers lead, Mookie from the right side. Orzy delivers, and the first pitch rolled to short. Kriedler pats the glove, picks it up, throws out his opposite number, and Betts is gone on a pitch. One pitch, two outs in the inning, and now Max Muncy, who's 0-3. I told you earlier, Muncy, 225 homers as a Los Angeles Dodger. Only Eric

0: Soteros and Ron Say have more. He passed Steve Garvey with those Popeye forearms earlier this season. Orzy delivers, and he delivers low. One ball, no strikes.
1: Well, the Dodgers were pretty good, weren't they? They've got, haven't they always had marquee players?
0: Always. Always had stars. And it's amazing. When they were down, you wondered why and how. It's a swing and miss, 1-1. But, I mean, you know it better than anybody because you came up. Yeah. You were bred in the Giants chain to hate the Dodgers, and you guys battled at every single level of the minor leagues, all the way on up. 1-1 is low, 2-1.
1: You know, and the Tommy Lasorda, the Hollywood stars that would show up.
0: Yeah, Koufax, Drysdale.
1: Mike Marshall, their first baseman, was dating Belinda Carlisle.
0: Yeah, he was.
1: Yeah.
0: The 2-1. Swung on a miss. It's 2-2. It was good to be Mike Marshall. Good to be a Dodger. Would they have like five straight Rookie of the Years? I mean, yeah. They were minting players. 2-2, hit in the air and hit well to right field. Buxton chasing after, won't be able to get it. Plays it off the wall. Has the high carom. Muncy chugs into second base with a double. They kept him in the ballpark. But Muncy's now at second base, and Orzy will have to solve Alex Call, who's 2-for-2 off the bench. Call entered when Kyle Tucker had back spasms following a walk in the second inning. Well, that's a pretty swing, isn't it,
1: yeah,
0: for Muncy?
1: Yeah, he is short, compact, good hands.
0: If you were to draw just kind of the perfect little line drive swing and then the power to hit it off the wall in right center field, I mean, that's what it looks like. Here's Call, good player. Two hits already. And he's frozen with a strike, and the count is 0-1, kind of flinched at that splitter.
1: Call two hits. He went the other way his last time up. See if still some real estate over the right side, even though Lewis well off the bag.
0: Runner at second changes the angles a little bit. Call watches wide, 1-1. 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Because Ludacris is taking over Target Field with a post-game concert this Friday. 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The Gladden girls will be there. Strike is called and it's 1-2.
1: We'll be there.
0: You'll be there.
1: Where are you going?
0: I don't know if I can make that one.
1: It's after the game.
0: Yeah, I've got some stuff.
1: Get some stuff. Break in your couch. What? You'll be fine.
0: One ball and two.
1: Gotta watch. Listen to a song or two.
0: Break in your couch. Here's the 1-2. Runner at second. That's a big run out there. The pitch swung on and bounced foul towards the third base coach. He grabs it barehanded. I could not name a Ludacris song. I'm assuming there's a bunch of references in that read to his songs, but I could not name a single one.
1: You know, Perk was in here earlier before the ballgame talking about, because I guess his wife's
0: huge fan.
1: But they're going to Boulder. His daughter is going to go to school. They're going to do that tour of the campus there. So he's going to miss it.
0: Yeah, they saw him somewhere else here in recent years. And I told you, Perk said that Alicia was like, why don't you just take her to Boulder? I'll stay. And I'm like, no. Family orientation. A new bat for Call. Here's the 1-2. Swung on a miss, and he struck him out. Dodgers leave a runner at second, and I guess this is the right line, roll out to a break. Twins down 2-1. Bottom of the eighth next on your home for Twins baseball.
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4: Now the big right-hander Kyle Hurt is on to pitch. What a job by Eric Lauer. Lauer did not allow a hit over six scoreless innings. He did walk three. Now he's got a chance to pick up a W, his second as a Dodger. Hands this one over to Hurt. The bullpen has been really, really good. Dodger relievers third best in the majors in batting average against and fifth in whip. Hurt facing Austin Martin, and the first pitch is wide. One ball, no strikes. Hurt throws a good hard fastball, a four-seamer, about 57% of the time, then change-up slider. And this one hit back up the middle, and there's your base hit. Austin Martin breaks the seal. And Byron Buxton now becomes the go-ahead run. Boy, isn't that just baseball, Danny? You have Larnach starting because of the righty. Then you throw Martin in against the lefty. He goes 0 for 1 with a walk. Yeah. And then when the righty comes in, he bangs a hit on.
5: Yep. Well, that tying run, and he runs a little bit, but we're going to watch Buck hit.
4: Byron is homered to tie the game in the first. He's bounced out, and then he lined out to the wall in left. First pitch from Hurt, swung through. Yeah, that's the changeup, and the count is 0-1. Again, fastball, changeup, and occasionally a slider. Hurt's a big guy. 31 strikeouts, just 9 walks this year. 2-1 with a 3.70 earned run average, his 26th appearance, and a swinging foul tip at the changeup, and the count is 0-2. I am not a pitching genius, but Danny, I know enough that I wouldn't throw a ball in the strike zone here to Byron Buxton.
5: Now that ball clipped that catcher. He's getting a little extra time. And remember, their starting catcher, Dalton Rushing, he left, took a foul ball and concussion-like symptoms right now.
4: Yeah, he is not allowed to come back in the ball game. Obviously, no re-entry. But because of the concussion thing, and we probably won't see him the rest of the series. I'm not sure who their emergency catcher would be, but I'm guessing there's somebody on the way to Minnesota from Oklahoma City. No balls and two strikes to Buck. Got a battle. He swings and cranks one fouled on the third base line into the second deck. Boy, that was a changeup, and he left it in, and Buck turned on it like a cobra. Boy, if Byron Buxton can get a hold of one and give the Twins a lead, might be about as loud as we've heard this building this season. Here's the pitch. Swung on and fouled away again to the right shot. Finally saw a fastball. That was at 97, and it was right at the top of the zone. Byron was out here about 2 o'clock doing defensive drills with Grady Sizemore, putting in the work. Blasted a home run in the first. Nearly got another one in the fifth. The pitch. Swung on a miss, and he struck him out. He got him with a heater. So Hurt fans Buxton, and now it's Cody Clemens. And Danny, I would ask you, is this now a chance maybe you put a little pressure on him, move Martin?
5: Yeah, I think that at some point Martin runs well enough. Not sure. We haven't been running that much lately.
4: You got a catcher who's just in, who hasn't played a whole lot. Big-bodied right-hander.
5: But then again, you got to know –

0: always like to talk to the guys that can run a little bit, how your legs feel. You know, sometimes they might tighten up a little bit, go through a week or so that they feel a little heavy.
1: No balls and a strike. Clemens foul tip in the count 0-2.
0: What I like is you've got guys here, then Clemens could put the ball in the seats. You've got Bell due up next. So why risk having him thrown out when a two-run homer give the lead?
1: 0-2 pitch. Swung on and rolled to the right side. Slow roller picked up by Miguel. He throws to second. A delayed call. They're going to call him out eventually. Ryan Addison was waiting. I don't know if he wanted to see if Mookie Betts dropped the ball. But Austin Martin got there right about the same time that slow flip got to Mookie Betts at second base, and then the world stood still there for a second, but it's going to be a force out.
0: Rojas took a chance right there, and then the throw, like you said, almost into the runner.
1: Now it's Josh Bell. Bell smacks this one to right field. Call comes on, slides to the ground, and he makes the catch. Well struck, but Call snares it, so a leadoff runner, and the Twins can't move him off of first base. We've played eight. It's 2-1 Dodgers on your home for Twins baseball.
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1: Well, Andrew Morris is on to throw against the bottom of the Dodger order here in the ninth. Morris becomes the fourth pitcher in the ball game. Zebby Matthews gave up two runs, a couple of solo homers. Rogers and Orji, well, they combined to go 2 1/3 scoreless innings, and now it's up to Morris. Andrew Morris, 2-2 this year with a 4.54 ERA, couple of saves. Facing the lefty, Tommy Edman. Edman's 2-for-3. Now playing left field. And the pitch is called a ball, and they challenge it.
7: Challenging the ball.
1: That was a Ben May look from Lance Barksdale. He doesn't want to go 0-for-9. And he finally gets a win.
7: Call is confirmed, it's a ball.
1: He finally gets a win, Danny. Had to feel good. One ball, no strikes. Brooks Lee off the cut, foot on the grass at third for the lefty Edman. Pitch misses again, it's 2-0.
0: You know, the more we gather the information on this, the more the umpires, there's a grade system on them, and that'll be calibrated at the end of the year.
1: 2-0, and that's high, 3-0. Now we want to see here bottom third of the order. Now you never want to see the leadoff man on or go 3-0 bottom of the order, but in particular when the fourth guy due to bat is Shohei Ohtani.

0: And 3-0 is a strike, 3-1. Now, the Dodgers, two homers tonight. They're 23-4 when they hit two or more homers in a game. One area where they haven't really lapped the field is one-run games. As a strike call, that's it. Edmund wants a challenge. He thought about it, but he won't. Count 3-2. Good pitch. 97 painted on the bottom rail. Chucky Robinson on deck, and then Miguel Rojas. Three, two, fouled straight back. Yeah, talk about one-run games, and that's what we have currently. The Dodgers are just 12-11 in one-run games. You expect when you're 20 games over 500, you know, probably to have a bigger delta there, but again, they don't play a ton of them. As this ball popped up, back to short, Kreidler retreats into left field. Martin's charging in. Kreidler gives way. Martin makes the catch. And there's one away. Boy, what a job, my Morris, to come back from that 3-0 deficit, Danny, and get that critical first down.
1: Yeah, got a weak out at that. Morris had a good run there, and a lot of people feel he's got stuff to maybe eventually grow in to a closer role. And don't forget, don't just show up in the big leagues and be a closer. You got to work your way into it.
0: Chucky Robinson pops this one in the air to right field. Clemens moving towards foul territory. He's right at the line. He makes the catch. Two outs. Well, he continues to grow and to learn. And you talk to the veterans out there, and he's an eager listener and learner. And he has the mindset to be successful. Remember when he came up in Toronto, he told us, I think I'm going to like this relieving stuff. He goes, I don't like having to wait 4 to 5 days in between starts. I want to be in there every day. Caratini's going to come out to chat.
1: This is Alex Freeland.
0: Alex Freeland for Rojas. So Dave Roberts, we talked about it with Derek Shelton. He's not a push-button guy. It's not just roll the balls out and let your stars go play, even though that might be the perception. He's used every guy on his bench today. Some out of strategy and some out of necessity with some injuries. Morris got the consultation from Caratini. Lefty Tanner Scott, the closer, is up. Pitch taken for a strike, and the count is 0-1. Hey, looking ahead, brought to you by James Hardy. Series continues tomorrow at 6:40. Joe Ryan against Justin Robleski for the Dodgers. When you look ahead to home improvements, look to James Hardy. Hardy Siding, America's number one brand of siding. Pitch sales high, and it's 1-1. Joe Ryan versus Shohei Ohtani. Boy, be early. You're going to want to be in your seat, or at least on the edge of it, for the first batter tomorrow. The 1-1. That's low. 2-1. As good as Joe is, and he is mind-numbingly, consistently fun to watch, when he faces really high-level hitters, you see him take it up another level.
1: Absolutely, he does. It kind of has to.
0: Two balls and a strike. Twins trail 2-1. We're in the top of the ninth on a beautiful night at Target Field. The pitch swung on and lined into right field for a base hit. Alex Freeland off the bench for a hit. Danny, think about this. Cole comes off the bench. He goes 2-for-3. Miguel Rojas off the bench for a hit. And now Freeland off the bench for a hit. That's four hits off the bench for Dave Roberts tonight. And because of it, Ohtani gets to hit, and they're not
1: going to intentionally walk him. How about that? With a guy on first base.
0: And they're going to intentionally walk him to face a guy who's second in the league and runs batted in Andy Pajas. Now, of course, last year, after splitting the first two games at Dodger Stadium, the Twins had a situation where they were protecting the lead, and Griffin Jacks was instructed to intentionally walk Ohtani. And then he lost the next guy, walked the next batter, who was a pinch hitter off the bench, who, again, had 100 batting average, like a .150, right on right, perfect matchup. But Griffin was kind of shaken a little bit by it, walked the next guy, and then Freddie Freeman beat the Twins and walked him off.
1: So this is

0: that knew. I recall it was Buck Showalter walked Barry Bonds with the bases loaded. With the bases loaded.
1: And ended up winning the game.
0: It ended up winning the game. I think he was with the Arizona Diamondbacks at the time.
1: Well, if you're Andy Páez, here you go. First and second, Páez obviously gives you the right on right. He's 0 for 4 today. Only Nick Kurtz, Jordan Walker have driven in more runs. Kurtz, of course, in the AL, Walker, NL. And a strike, it's 0-1. You know, and it makes so much sense to go right on right here. And a guy who's been struggling of late in Páez. And a guy who is not Ohtani. That's the first box you're checking. Strike called, 0-2. Attaboy. And if you're scoring at home for Ohtani, that is his ninth intentional walk. The Twins as a team have received four intentional walks. No balls, two strikes. Andrew Morris comes set and delivers. Did he go? Check swing. He went. That's the inning. The strategy plays big time dividends. Morris executes. We'll go to the bottom of the ninth. No better time than tonight for the first walk-off win of the year for the Twins. They're down 2-1. Lewis, Caratini, and Lee when we return on your home for Twins baseball.
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1: Well, the left-hander Tanner Scott, impressive numbers on the year. He saved 9 in 10 opportunities. And Tanner Scott, 31 innings, 38 strikeouts, and only 3 walks. 1-3 with a 2.32 ERA, making his 34th appearance of the year. Big bearded left-hander, slider, four-seamer, split him right down the middle. It's a coin flip, but he'll throw. And he's facing Royce Lewis, Victor Caratini, and Brooks Lee. So again, 50% slider, 50% heater. And here's Royce, who has one of the Twins' three hits tonight. It's also lined out to deep center twice. The first pitch is down. It's a slider, and it's 1-0. Jackie Robinson thought about challenging that pitch, but it was well out of his zone. Scott was a big trade deadline prize a couple of years ago. As Lewis fouls that one back to our left. Provis cowering. It's off the railing up above the TV booth, though, and it's 1-1.
0: What'd you say? 50% fastball, about 97 on the heater, and then
1: 50% slider.
0: Yeah, and the slider's got good velo.
1: Yeah. Everything's hard. Big bearded left-hander, and the 1-1. And this one fouled away to our right. That might get in the press box. Just shy. 1-2. The thing about the Dodgers is Scott came over as the big acquisition.

0: position to be a closer, and then they just go and buy a new one every year. So they went and got Edwin Diaz, and then Diaz got hurt, and they're like, oh, hey, Tanner, can you close? Okay, you're good now, and nice option to have. His bullpen is really fantastic. Two-strike pitch, again in the air to center field. Andy Pahes is underneath it. Going off the hands a little bit. Pop fly to center is out number one. And the Twins have just 2 outs to play with. Victor Caratini, and then it's Brooks Lee. Caratini has never faced Scott, and he hits the first pitch in the air to right field. Alex Calls had a big game, makes the catch. Another one pitch out for Vic Caratini, his second of the night. He was hunting a pitch, and he got a good one. It was a middle fastball, Danny. You can't fault him for pulling the trigger.
1: Yeah, a little bit late on it, though. Caratini's more of a pull power type guy, both from the left side, right side. Right there, got beat just a little bit. That'll be up to...
0: See if Brooks can keep the line moving.
1: Keep it moving, or he's got some power from the right side.
0: He's had a flair for some dramatic moments. Brooks hunches in. He swings and rips one foul, bounces into the Dodger dugout.
1: You know, Chris, of his 12 home runs, 9 have been hit on the road. So most of his damage on the road.
0: Had a big home run in the last homestand against St. Louis. Just need a base runner to keep it alive. Lee swings and misses, 0-2. Twins are down to their final strike. Well, you come in with a red-hot offense. You hold this Dodger team to just 2 runs. But the Dodger pitching tonight, Eric Lauer, 6 scoreless behind the opener. And the Twins are down to their last strike, down a run. 0-2 pitch. And it's down and in. 1-2. Brooks alive. Keyshaw's on deck, just begging for a chance. And Tanner Scott eyeing his 10th save of the year. 1-2, the pitch. Taken low, 2-2. Solo home run from Buxton in the first. They had 2 on with 2 out in the inning, but Caratini bounced out. They've had a leadoff base runner on in 3 different occasions and couldn't advance him. Here's the 2-2. And it's wide. So from 0-2 to 3-2 for Brooks Lee. Twins have had 1 at bat with a runner in scoring position the entire game. 3-2 pitch. Here's Scott. Swung on and hit towards third base. Flagged to his left by Muncy. Up with it to first. And he throws out Brooks Lee to end the game. So the Los Angeles Dodgers, despite losing a couple of starters to injury along the way, cool off the hot Twins bats, and they win the ballgame by the final score of 2-1, a game that featured 3 solo home runs, Ohtani, Buxton, and Freeman. If you like home runs from superstars, this was your game. And if you like good pitching, well, this was your game from the Dodgers' standpoint as they beat the Twins 2-1 and improved now to 50-29 on the season. The Twins fall to 38-42. It was a good one tonight to kick off the series from Target Field. We'll have a lot to talk about in the postgame download, certainly with Gino and Danny. Right now, we'll send it down to Gino for a preview of what's to come on that postgame download as we total up some numbers.
2: Yeah, Chris, you hit the nail on the head, right? It comes up on the bad end for the Twins, but a real nice game here at Target Field just for a pure baseball fan. You saw quality pitching. You saw home runs from some of the biggest names in the game right now. Unfortunately, the Dodgers victorious 2-1, and with it, they become the first team to get to 50 wins here in 2026. I'll tell you a little bit more about what we have in store for you on the Affinity Plus Federal Credit Union postgame download. First, 10 seconds for stations to identify themselves here in your home for Twins baseball.
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2: Well, if you hit a home run tonight, you're going to have a note when we circle the bases. That, and then who was the guy masquerading as Eric Lauer that pitched 6 scoreless and hitless innings out of the Dodgers bullpen?

0: today. We'll talk to Danny about that. Much more ahead on the postgame show. First, back upstairs to Chris for the totals. Chris.
1: Yeah, Lauer, who really struggled with the Twins, again, was outstanding today. And sometimes you go to a new organization, you know, you get some different mindsets, you get some different input, and maybe you change some things around. But he was awfully difficult to solve, did not give up a hit in those six scoreless innings here tonight. For every double play the Twins turn this season, Innovative will donate $100 to Fight Like a Ninja at the end of the season. That's for every double play that the Twins turn in 2026, courtesy of Innovative. Let's get to the final lines. Not a lot of big numbers, obviously, here today because there were not a lot of offense. Two runs on eight hits for the Dodgers. Solo home runs, obviously, from Ohtani and Freeman. No errors, nine left. One run on three hits for the Twins. Not one run on Byron's 25th home run of the year. No errors and six runners left on base. Lauer the win. He's 3-5, 2-0 as a Dodger. Scott the save. He is 10-11 in save opportunities this season. Zebby Matthews takes the loss, and he falls to 3-5. With the win, the Dodgers improved to 50-29. It's the first game of a nine-game three-city road trip for them. They kick it off on a high note. The Twins, meanwhile, fall to 38-42 with a one-run loss here today. 2 hours, 31 minutes to get it played. 35,244 were here to watch it. It was a dynamite atmosphere at the ballpark, and I would encourage you to come on down and join us for the next two games here at Target Field because we expect them to be just as electric. That starts tomorrow night. We're on the air at 6 o'clock. 6:40 is our first pitch. Joe Ryan will throw it, probably to Shohei Ohtani. That's worth the price of a ticket right there. Joe Ryan, 5-3 with a 2.99 versus Justin Robleski. He is 8-2 with a 2.72 earned run average. Again, maybe not a household name around the league, but a big-time performer and part of a big-time rotation for these Los Angeles Dodgers. So again, game two comes up tomorrow before Ohtani versus Prelip wraps up the series coming up on Wednesday. That'll do it for the upstairs portion of our programming. We'll send it downstairs for the postgame download. Gino and Danny are standing by to wrap up a 2-1 Dodgers win over the Twins right here on your home for Twins baseball.

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6: 3-2 pitch. Here's Scott. Swung on and hit towards third base. Flagged to his left by Muncy. Up with it to third, first. And he throws out Brooks Lee to end the game.
7: Final out there in a front of a fairly raucous and good crowd here at Target Field today. 35,000 plus, second largest crowd at the ballpark here in 2026. Unfortunately, or maybe I should say fortunately for at least half the fans, because there certainly seemed like a lot of Dodger Blue faithful out there today cheering on their Dodgers to the 2-1 victory in the series opener here against the Minnesota Twins. With it, the Dodgers reached the 50-win mark already here in 2026. First team to do that. Welcome, everyone. This is the Affinity Plus Federal Credit Union postgame download. Mark Janowski in our network studios. Danny Gladden joining me down here. Danny, I want to talk to you first and foremost about Eric Lauer, the guy that came in who was originally, I thought, going to start. Eventually, they decided to make him be the bulk man behind an opener, and he proceeds to toss six, not just scoreless, but six hitless innings out of the bullpen. Now, doing a little bit of research on him coming into the game after he was traded to Toronto, he's now 2-0 with the Dodgers, and the Dodgers 5-0 in his starts. He just said the change of scenery has helped. Yep. He just feels more mechanically synced up, and he's trusting his stuff more. I guess we've seen Yoenis Gomez here, right? A change of scenery has helped him out of the Twins bullpen, but Lauer doesn't look anything today like the guy the Twins saw back in April.
8: Yeah, but don't forget, he was playing for a Toronto team that wasn't playing well. He's playing with the Dodgers right now that, like you say, they just won their 50th game. So he's got a whole different atmosphere. He's got a whole different team that plays behind him. He's still the same pitcher. It's just that tonight, for some reason, we couldn't square him up at all.
7: He threw the fastball just like he always does, though, close to 50% of the time.
8: He does, and we didn't, but it wasn't on the middle of the plate. We might have chased some of the balls that weren't really in our zone. So we were more or less swinging, yes, at the fastballs, but they weren't our fastballs. They were his fastball where he wanted to put it. He can dictate to you where you're going to hit the ball.
7: Twins like swinging at that first pitch of an at-bat, right?
8: And you had said that they swing more than anybody.
7: So they like it. So I'm just asking you, from your vast experience with baseball, so that is what you know. The book, quote-unquote, is out that is something the Twins like to do. So not just Lauer, but other guys that came out of that Dodger pen today, did they make that work in their favor a little bit today? How did you feel about the Twins' approach?
8: Well, I thought that they swung, especially late in the ballgame, too many easy outs. And again, I'm going to go back to they swung at the pitcher's pitch, not the pitch that I'm looking for. If it's a fastball, I get it, but it's not in my zone where I need it to where I can square it up and do some damage with. It's out or it's somewhere

0: that I have with, you know, they have that hot zone. It's in a zone area that I don't do very well in.
1: Well, what I find interesting is everything that you're just saying there, I throw at the filter of in the bottom of the first inning, you saw, I saw, Byron Buxton from the on-deck circle saw Trevor Larnach work a 10-pitch at-bat against Will Klein, and then Byron's able to take advantage immediately when he steps into the box. There is always a little bit of that advantage about let a guy track something so you can also track.
0: You know, that was the norm, you know, when you had the leadoff guy to take pitches so the guys in the on-deck circle, so the guys, you know, that are due up can see what he's featuring out there. And again, at our ballpark here, you get in the on-deck circle, you're about 15 feet from the batter's box. So you can track the balls and get the timing down from a guy being in the on-deck circle very easily.
1: I asked, borderline pleaded in the pregame show when you and Chris and I were chatting to have Zebby Matthews attack these Dodgers.
0: Yes.
1: Go after him. Don't be afraid of any guys in the lineup. And I think he did that. He got burned by two solo home runs, which I think anybody in the history of the game would tell you that is unfortunate, but acceptable for an outing of that nature.
0: And again, look at who he gave him up to. These are Hall of Fame players, and Ohtani and Freddie Freeman.
1: I don't know if that makes him feel any better right now.
0: Well, but you know, they're known for putting the ball in the seats and dramatics, and they did just that. You know, with Ohtani with the home run in the first, we realized if that was in L.A., half the fans wouldn't even have been in the seats yet.
1: Right.
0: They don't get there till the third inning. And then they wouldn't even seen the finish of the game because they leave by the seventh inning.
1: Well, that's a good thing about the Dodger fans that were here. They came early today and they stayed till the final.
0: Yes,
1: let's wrap up about, again, it's unfortunate because it does not go the Twins' way, right? The hometown team does not come away with the victory. But the atmosphere, the number of fans here, the aura that had was going around Target Field, and then, again, you saw a very well-played game. This was not a sloppy game. It was a fairly crisp game. It was a well-pitched game, and you saw homers from guys named Ohtani, Freeman, Buxton. That's the scoring. But overall, this is a baseball game that fans should walk away from seeing.
0: Yeah,
1: that was pretty good.
0: Yeah, both sides. I think that if you're a Twins fan, you come here, yes, you see the Dodger fans here, but all in all, when you drive home at night, you're going to say it was a good game. Our team didn't come out on top, but it was a great atmosphere at Target Field here tonight.
1: I'm going to let you go, but I noticed you were a little bit delinquent getting down here today compared to other games. I'm just curious if I got to do a little hunting. Were you maybe talking to Corey Provis saying, hey, we had a really good road trip and now Atterbury's back and things didn't go our way?
0: You know, this elevator here is quite slow, but no, I would never, ever.
1: He brought it up in the pregame show.
0: Yes,
1: I just thought that was a good way to book it.
0: Yeah.
1: All right, Danny, get out of here. We can even the series up tomorrow with Joe Ryan, right?
0: Yeah, we can. So, Joe Ryan, another pitching, another great outing tomorrow.
1: Let's go get him.
0: And he's going to be excited to be facing the Dodgers, too.
1: Yep. Let's go get him.
0: You know, it's going to be another good atmosphere.
1: All right, thank you, Danny.
0: All right, Gino.
1: All right, Danny, our post-game palaver. Unfortunately, the Dodgers take the first game of this series 2-1. When we come back, we're going to have the highlights for you right here on your home for Twins baseball.
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5: This is the Affinity Plus Federal Credit Union postgame download, and the baseball gods do not like me very, very much. As soon as Danny Gladden walked out of the studio after this first segment of the show where we were talking about getting excited to watch Joe Ryan go tomorrow, news out of the clubhouse that Joe Ryan will not make the start tomorrow. He is out with illness. No starter named for the second game of this series, but it's not going to be Joe right now. Again, Joe Ryan scratched in advance of tomorrow night due to illness. What we had going on today was Zebby Matthews trying to maybe win back-to-back games for the first time within a season in his big league career, while the Dodgers were looking to become the first team to win 50 games this season. Let's get to our Sheboygan Sausage Company Twins highlights. Second pitch of the game from Zebby Matthews, demolished by Shohei Ohtani.
6: And he swings and cracks this one deep into the night, and that is a leadoff home run, number 6 of the year, number 30 of his career. Shohei Ohtani giving the fans a treat, and those in Dodger blue are on their feet, saluting a leadoff home run from Shohei Ohtani.
5: Yeah, 414 feet to right field, number 17 on the year for number 17, and the sixth leadoff homer of the year. That maybe angered Byron Buxton a little bit, because in the bottom half of that inning, Byron couldn't match him with a leadoff homer because he was batting second. But after he watched Trevor Larnach's 10-pitch at-bat where Trevor struck out, Buck struck against Will Klein for a home run to left field, went 394 feet, his 25th on the year, and the game was knotted at 1. Twins looked to add on. They had two on with two outs, but Victor Caratini, he grounded out. Dodgers put two on with one out versus Zebby in the second, but Kyle Tucker, who was the lead runner, had to leave the game due to back spasms, and Alex Call pinch ran for him at second base, and Zebby got back-to-back pop-outs to escape that jam. Klein done after just one inning, and then the lefty Eric Lauer came on as the bulk guy, and he was really good. He started his night by retiring the first six guys he faced. The Dodgers with back-to-back two-out hit guys on in the fourth, and then Chucky Robinson, who had to enter the game, catching for the Dodgers in the third as Dalton Rushing left with concussion-like symptoms, while Matthews struck out Robinson to keep the game knotted. Twins could not do anything with Josh Bell's leadoff walk in the bottom of the fourth. Austin Martin drew a two-out free pass in the fifth, and then upstepped Byron Buxton.
7: Hit to left field and hit well, and it is caught at the wall. Well, it didn't get

0: double play off Ohtani's bat at 107.4 miles per hour. Lauer sat the Twins down in order in the six innings, six scoreless, hitless innings from the lefty Lauer for the evening. Eric Orsi stranded a two-out double by Max Muncy. Austin Martin had a leadoff single off righty Kyle Hurt in the bottom of the eighth. The Twins' first hit since the first inning, but they could not do anything with that. We went to the ninth inning. Alex Freeman had a two-out single versus Andrew Morris. Twins then chose to intentionally walk Ohtani to put two on, but Morris fanned Andy Pahes. But in the bottom half of the inning, Tanner Scott retired the Twins in order 1-2-3. The Dodgers hold on for the 2-1 victory. Dodgers now in one-run games this year, 13-11, while the Twins fall to 7-12 in one-run affairs. For the Dodgers, again, first team to 50 this season. They're 50-29, two runs on nine hits, no errors, 0-for-7 with runners in scoring position, nine men left on base. Twins fall to 38-42, one run on just three hits, no errors, 0-for-1 with runners in scoring position, six men stranded. Eric Lauer picks up the win. He's 3-5 on the year. Again, he was the bulk guy. He came out of the bullpen. He pitched six scoreless, hitless innings, walked three, struck out two. Zebby Matthews, a tough luck loss. He's 3-5 on the year, six innings, two runs. Both of them earned on solo homers. He allowed six hits, fanned five, walked two on a career-high 108 pitches. Scott, his 10th save. The game happened in front of 35,244 here at Target Field. And it took 2 hours and 31 minutes. Twins highlights brought to you by the Sheboygan Sausage Company, America's tradition since 1933. Time for our Treasure Island Diamond Player of the Game. We're going with the guy who had the big swing in the first inning to get the Twins on the board and tie this one up, Byron Buxton.
1: Swung on and hit a ton. High fly ball, deep center field. Pahes to the wall. He leaps, can't get it. It's going, a home run. And Buxton matches Ohtani with a first inning blast of his own. Send this man to Philadelphia. Byron Buxton, solo blast. Just left of the bullpens, and it's a 1-1 ball game.
0: Yeah, Buxton's 25th of the season in game number 80 for the Twins, one shy of the halfway point here in 2026. Just the eighth Twins season which a player has had 25 or more homers at the halfway point. And the last one to do it was Buxton back in 2022, and he now joins Harmon Killebrew as the only ones to reach 25 or more homers at the midpoint in multiple seasons. He's the player of the game, brought to you by Treasure Island Resort and Casino. 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
3: Hello, this is Brooks Lee, Minnesota Twins, infield. A highlight of the offseason, I'd say just spending time with my fiance. I got engaged. She answered the question right, so I was thankful for that. What's the most embarrassing moment from your baseball career? I did throw a ball away my rookie year to end the game. I got a Little League home run walk-off. That sucked. Yeah, threw the ball into the third base dugout, so the guy advanced home. Try to forget about that one. What did you name your first car? I don't know. I think I named it Brooke, but yeah, it was my mom's car, so yeah, I got seconds. 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Favorite chicken tender dipping sauce? Either ranch or honey mustard or the cane sauce, Zaxby's, any of that type of sauce. Goodbye. This has been Brooks Lee.
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5: 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They start their series tomorrow. But a couple of notes in terms of players being promoted. Merrick Houston, the top pick last year, he's been bumped up to Double-A Wichita. Claudy Rosario's moving on up from Wichita. He's going to St. Paul. Joining him at St. Paul is going to be Walker Jenkins, who has been returned to the Saints from his rehab assignment. 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Couple of games going on around the American League involving teams from the American League Central. The Tigers defeated the New York Yankees by a score of 5-3. The Tigers now have won 4 consecutive games. Kansas City squeaked out one down in Tampa, defeating the Rays by a score of 2-1, and a back-and-forth affair going on in the south side of Chicago. The Guardians plated a couple of runs in the top of the ninth inning to take a 5-4 lead over the White Sox. That is the score right now in the bottom of the ninth in a battle between the top two teams in the American League Central and the first game this season, believe it or not, between the Guardians and the White Sox. And that's not the only series going on right now, which is featuring a matchup of two teams for the first time here in 2026, as the same thing happened at Great American Ballpark in Cincinnati between the Reds and the Brewers. And in the early going, this one was all about Brewers starter Brandon Woodruff.
6: Fly ball, right field. This is playable for Frelick. Moving to his right a couple of steps, settles underneath, makes the catch, and the inning is over. Brandon Woodruff through 6 one-hit shutout innings here in Cincinnati. A 10-strikeout game. Brandon Woodruff getting a huge ovation from the Brewers fans that have made the trek here.
5: Yeah, and he was actually perfect going into that sixth inning. This on his return from the injured list due to a shoulder injury, making his first start since April 30th. He gives up just one hit, strikes out 10 in 6 innings. This game was scoreless going into the 10th. Brewers plated a pair in the top. Cincinnati could only get one in the home half, and the Brewers take it 2-1, the final in 10. Meanwhile, north of the border, Louis Varland helping the Blue Jays do something for the first time since May 29th, and that's get back to .500.
7: The 1-2 pitch, strike 3, caught looking. Varland ends the ball game, and the Blue Jays beat the Astros 4-2.
8: That was a big win for the Toronto Blue Jays. Officially back to .500, 39-39.
5: 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That's the out-of-town scoreboard. When we come back, we're going to hear from Derek Shelton and Zebby Matthews here on your home for Twins baseball.
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6: Dodgers take the series opener here against the Minnesota Twins by a score of 2-1. Let's get some reaction. Our ears on the clubhouse brought to you by Minnesota Corn. It was a game that featured home runs from Shohei Ohtani, Freddie Freeman, Byron Buxton. Here's manager Derek Shelton on the nine innings.
7: It was a well-played game all around, defensively on both sides. I thought Zebby did a good job. He left the changeup up, you know, to maybe the greatest player of our generation, and he hit a homer, and then, you know, Freddie got a ball. But overall, I thought he did a really good job. I thought we pitched really well. We held a really powerful offense kind of at bay, and we hit some balls hard, just we couldn't find any holes.
6: Yeah, the manager there referring to Shohei Ohtani as perhaps the greatest player of this generation, some may say of all time, and some people just going to be excited when he is at your ballpark and puts a ball in the seats. Don't count Twin starter Zebby Matthews as one of those guys too excited to see him hitting a home run.
8: I don't know if I call it entertaining, but yeah, I was able to bounce back. You know, there's a reason he makes as much money as he does, and he's, you know, one of the greatest to do it. Yeah, but able to bounce back well, and then you know, the second, third AB keep him off balance enough. But yeah, I'd like to have that first one back for sure.
6: Yeah, that was how he matched up against Ohtani tonight. His other mistake came in the sixth inning, a pitch that Freddie Freeman deposited in the seats as Zebby goes six innings, allows just the two runs on the two solo homers. Here's the twin starter on that pitch that Freeman smacked out of the park.
8: No, it was a cutter that, you know, kind of backed up on me there. It wasn't a great pitch, and you know, there's a reason he's Freddie Freeman. He doesn't miss those. You know, I think had the pitch, you know, execution been a little better, you know, maybe a little different result. But yeah, wasn't the best pitch of the night, and you know, he didn't miss it.
6: Yeah, on the other side of the ledger today, Will Klein, the opener for the Dodgers. He only went one inning, then lefty Eric Lauer came on as the bulk guy. He turned in six no-hit shutout innings. Manager Derek Shelton, what made the lefty so effective versus his lineup tonight?
7: Yeah, I mean, that's a guy we saw earlier in the year and we hit. He's changed, you know, he got to a different organization, he's changed. I think the thing that made him effective today was the ability to execute the cutter inside to right-handers and then through the four-seam fastball off it.
6: Yeah, that's interesting because, again, Lauer threw most of the fastballs today. He threw the cutter only 16 times, 19%. But, again, this is a guy that the Twins got to for seven runs back on April 11th when Lauer was wearing a Blue Jays uniform. Since he's moved on to L.A., he now is 2-0, the Dodgers 5-0 when he starts. Okay, if you didn't hear me say it, I'm going to say it again. Unfortunately, Joe Ryan has been scratched from his start tomorrow due to illness. That's not the only news involving the rotation that the manager shared here in the postgame. He also talked about the status of Mick Abel.
7: Yeah, so with Abel, he's got swelling in the elbow joint. It's basically a renew of the old injury. That's what we saw in the MRI. There's no limit, or there's no damage to the ligament, but we will get a second opinion from Dr. Meister.
6: All right, so while that sounds like good news right now, keep in mind that Mick has not pitched since April 13th. He was a guy that the Twins thought was so close to coming back that they had him join the club after his last rehab assignment was outing with

0: St. Paul. He joined the team in Arizona this last weekend with thoughts that he might even actually have started yesterday's game. So unfortunately, at least for right now, no more Mick Abel either and no Joe Ryan tomorrow. We'll find out tomorrow when we get to the ballpark what their pitching plans are. We appreciate the thoughts there from Zebby and the manager. Our ears on the clubhouse brought to you by Minnesota Corn, continuously working to promote sustainable practices, develop new uses, and maintain thriving rural economies for Minnesota's 24,000 corn farmers. If you hit a home run tonight, well, you got a note here when we circle the bases. That's coming up here on your home for Twins Baseball.
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0: Well, it was an entertaining one here at Target Field in the series opener of a three-game set against the two-time defending World Series champion Dodgers. Byron Buxton, Shohei Ohtani, and Freddie Freeman all hitting home runs. Unfortunately, that's two for the Dodgers and just one for the Twins. That's the final score here as L.A. takes the opener. Let's circle the bases. 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At first base, Shohei Ohtani led off tonight's game with a home run. Sixth homer to lead off a game this season. Those six leadoff homers ties him for the MLB lead with Byron Buxton. Ohtani and Buxton are 1-2 in leadoff homers for the last two seasons combined as well. Ohtani hitting 13 and Buxton 11. Dodgers now 13-4 when Ohtani homers here in 2026. At second base, Byron Buxton's homer in the home half of the first inning was his 25th of the season and his 8th here in June. Byron hit 8 round trippers in April and 9 in May. He is the first Twin ever to hammer 8 or more home runs in the months of April, May, and June of the same season. At third base, Freddie Freeman's home run in the 6th not only gave LA the 2-1 lead, but it also extended his hitting streak against the Twins to 20 straight games. That is the longest active streak versus Minnesota, and just the 11th one of 20 games or more lifetime versus the Twins going back to 1961. Ron LaFleur tops the charts. He had a 26-game run against the Twins. And at home, Eric Lauer, the bulk pitcher today for the Dodgers, coming on to start the second inning. And from there, he threw six scoreless hitless innings. He's just the second reliever.

0: ever to throw six or more hitless innings against the Twins. The other was Steve Stone back on May 18th of 1973. Stone threw six and two-thirds hitless innings against the Twins that day, but the Twins were victorious. They shut out the White Sox 3-0 behind Jim Cott's complete game. That is our Toyota trip around the bases. Toyota, let's go places. Game two here scheduled of this series tomorrow night. Again, Joe Ryan has been scratched due to illness. He is not going to make the start. Word filtering out of the clubhouse, it appears Kendre Rojas will get the ball for the Twins tomorrow. Remember, he was just activated yesterday off the injured list. He last pitched on May 23rd. He's been out for a while dealing with inflammation in the left triceps, but he was activated yesterday, was warming up at one point in time in the bullpen late in the game against Arizona, but he never entered the game. Maybe that's a good thing because it looks like he's going to get the ball tomorrow to attack these Los Angeles Dodgers. Justin Robleski is going to get the ball for LA. The lefty won his first five decisions of the season. He's sitting at 8-2 with a 2.76 ERA after picking up the win with six scoreless innings Tuesday versus Tampa. This is going to be his first time facing Minnesota. Plus, tomorrow, Gustavus night here at Target Field. Always a fun one for me. Pre-game at 6. Hope you can join us then. That wraps up the Affinity Plus Federal Credit Union post-game download. For Bear Claw, Biff, Potter, John Vitas, and Andrew Helverson, I'm Mark Janowski. Thanks for listening here on your home for Twins baseball.
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2: Hit through the right side, RBI base hit Ryan Jeffers. Twins take the lead 2-1.
3: They had a pitch lined into left center field. That's going to tie it up. As Bell around first base, ground ball weakly hit should be two. Keyshaw to Lee back to first in time for the TaylorMade double play. Nicely turned.
2: Byron smashes this ball deep into the left field corner. That one's back towards the fence, and it's off the base of the wall. Byron looping around first, looping towards second. He slides in with a crisp leadoff double.
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1: Showers and storms early on, with temperatures in the upper 50s. Wednesday, partly cloudy and just a little bit warmer, with high temperatures in the low 80s and northwest winds at 5 to 15. Wednesday night, chance of showers and storms, with temperatures falling back into the mid-50s. Thursday, mainly cloudy, with high temperatures in the upper 70s. Friday, we'll see scattered showers and thunderstorms, with highs in the upper 70s. Saturday, chance of thunderstorms, with high temperature reaching the mid to upper 80s. I'm meteorologist Ray Miller on 570 WNAX. Right now, it's 73.
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0: Negotiations on the right path. I'm Lisa Lucera, Fox News. White House Press Secretary Caroline Leavitt says details of the Iran deal continue to be worked out, but she tells Fox's Sean Hannity.
1: President Trump, I know, will never sign on to a deal that does not serve this country and our national security interests. He is always looking out for America first.
0: President Trump said earlier today part of the deal includes Iran buying corn and wheat from American farmers. The Treasury Department is waiving sanctions on Iranian oil sales for the next 60 days. Senate Democratic leader Chuck Schumer again calling on the administration to brief Congress on the deal.
2: Are they embarrassed? Is it so vague that they told Iran one thing and will have to tell the world another?
0: Schumer questioned whether Iran will be able to continue its behavior and intimidate its neighbors. Los Angeles officials say they're making progress battling a massive warehouse fire that's caused air quality warnings.
3: LA Fire Chief Jaime Moore says fire activity at the Boyle Heights cold storage facility continues to decrease as crews remove sections of the exterior walls,
4: which is allowing our firefighters to direct water streams into previously inaccessible areas of the building and extinguish the remaining spots of fire and the pockets where those fires are.
3: Noting teams are using high-powered water cannons to battle the inferno that's been burning for 6 days, adding smoke conditions have significantly improved.
0: Fox's Kristen Goodwin. Health officials continue to advise people in sensitive groups to remain indoors. A federal law enforcement source tells Fox that the second of the ransom notes in the Nancy Guthrie case indicated that she had died. The authenticity of the original ransom notes have not been confirmed or ruled out, and the senders of the two original notes have not been identified, and there have been no arrests. Earlier this month, there was a search for Nancy Guthrie's remains in Mexico. It turned up nothing. 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
0: The superintendent of the nation's second largest public school system has resigned 4 months after the FBI raided his home and office.
7: The Los Angeles school superintendent, Albert Carvalho, was placed on paid leave after the FBI raided his home and office in late February. Now, though, he's formally resigned, writing in a letter that he's doing so because he believes schools must remain focused on students and learning without distraction. When his properties were raided, so was a home in Miami belonging to a former sales consultant for a tech firm called All Here. That firm sold the LAUSD an AI chatbot in 2024 meant for older students. It failed and was quickly taken offline. The founder of All Here was charged with fraud and theft in federal court in New York, and the company filed for bankruptcy. In a previous statement, Carvalho said he did nothing wrong. Jessica Rosenthal, Fox News.
0: Carvalho has not been charged with a crime. The FAA says it's investigating after two commercial jets were involved in a close call Saturday at Boston's Logan Airport, with one aviation expert saying they were 300 feet apart and forced one of the jets to abort its landing. Near misses and runway incursions will be the subject of a hearing tomorrow on Capitol Hill. He began as a record company lawyer and became one of the music industry's most powerful figures. Clive Davis has died.
8: His family, in a statement noting his legacy, wrote in part, "He discovered, mentored, and championed the greatest artists in modern music history, leaving an indelible mark on culture that will endure for generations."
9: Don't walk away from me.
8: Davis brought the world Whitney Houston, Janis Joplin, and Bruce Springsteen, and revitalized the careers of Aretha, Rod Stewart, and more. A former head of labels Columbia, Arista Records, and a member of the Rock and Roll Hall of Fame through his

0: decade career. The music mogul also nurtured such acts as Billy Joel, The Grateful Dead, Alicia Keys, Aerosmith, and more.
1: Fox's Michelle Polino. Clive Davis was 94. I'm Lisa Lucera. This is Fox News.
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3: 5 minutes after the hour, and time for us to take a look at some of the stories we've been following all day long to bring you again, well, right about now.
4: Fire crews are making what officials hope is the final push towards full containment of that South Fork fire in the Nebraska Panhandle. The Nebraska Emergency Management Agency says nearly 200 firefighters remain on site assigned to the fire, which is now listed as 90% contained. The fire started on June 9th near Crawford and Fort Robinson State Park. It's burned just a shade under 40,000 acres. Crews have been working to secure the lines, mop up the hot spots, and complete suppression repairs after days of dry fuel, steep ground, and shifting winds helped that fire to spread. A new fire management team was scheduled to take over at 6 o'clock Sunday evening to handle the remaining repair work and continue patrols around the burn area. At the height of the fire, evacuation orders were issued for several areas, including near Crawford and Fort Robinson. Those evacuations were fully lifted on June 18th as conditions improved and containment lines held. Officials say people in the area should continue to watch for emergency updates as firefighters finish the work on that two-week-long wildfire. The South Dakota Cattlemen's Foundation is once again stepping up in a big way to help fight hunger across the state at this year's primetime gala and concert featuring Dierks Bentley as the featured performer. The foundation raised a total of $292,620 for Feeding South Dakota. Feeding South Dakota CEO Lori Dykstra says the timing of the donation is crucial as rising beef prices continue to put a strain on their resources.
5: Without the South Dakota Cattlemen's Foundation, I'm going to be honest, we would not be able to get beef right now. The prices are high, and so through this partnership, we're able to purchase beef and get it out across the state to all the neighbors who need it.
4: Now, since the gala's launch in 2014, the foundation has raised more than $3 million, helping provide roughly 1.7 million pounds of beef to families in need across the state. It's a growing impact at a time when it's needed the most. And we told you about this one a couple months ago. A Nebraska attorney who was accused of falsifying information in a brief to the state Supreme Court or using AI without double-checking the resources, however you want to put it. Well, that Lincoln attorney has now been disbarred by the Nebraska Supreme Court after giving up his law license while facing a disciplinary complaint. In an opinion that was filed on June 18th, the court says James Hamilton voluntarily surrendered his license earlier this month after the Council for Discipline outlined allegations tied to his work for a client. The complaint alleged that Hamilton made false statements and fabricated correspondence and judicial decisions during that representation. It also alleged that he violated his oath of office as a Nebraska lawyer and multiple provisions of the state's rules of professional conduct. Hamilton did not challenge nor contest the truth of the allegations for purposes of the surrender and waived his right to notice, an appearance, or a hearing before that court acted. Court records show that Hamilton had been licensed in the state since September of 2000 and was practicing in Lincoln at the time that the events occurred involved in this case. The Nebraska Supreme Court accepted the license surrender and ordered Hamilton immediately disbarred from practicing law in Nebraska. He was also ordered to follow disciplinary rules and pay any costs and expenses assessed by the court. From the WNAX newsroom, I'm Tim Borman.
6: You know, you can never tell what's in a package until you open it up. 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I'm Cousin Cord Hawkins. I'm your delivery man. And you're tuned to the Lost Highway Radio Show. I don't know what's inside this musical package either, exactly. I mean, the songs sort of choose themselves, but I promise you this, it's exactly what you need to hear. 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
11: There's a bit of alchemy to it. I mean, I take a dusty old piece of vinyl, a story soaked up in pine resin, a little spark of electricity. I put them in the crucible, this old transmitter. And through some miracle that I really don't understand, it becomes company for you, for me. Out of rust and mildew and memory, I'm making companionship. That's a powerful kind of magic, more real than any of the hoodoo and voodoo out here in the bayou. I'm not a broadcaster. I'm a converter, turning loneliness into a shared quiet moment. 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
1: Here's your updated 570 WNAX forecast. Cloudy skies for the overnight hours. We'll see temperatures falling back into the upper 50s. Southeast winds at 5 to 10. Tuesday, cloudy with scattered showers and thunderstorms. We'll see a high temperature of 79 degrees with winds out of the south at 5 to 15 miles an hour. Tuesday night, mainly cloudy. Scattered showers and storms early on with temperatures in the upper 50s. Wednesday, partly cloudy and just a little bit warmer with high temperatures in the low 80s and northwest winds at 5 to 15. Wednesday night, chance of showers and storms with temperatures falling back into the mid-50s. Thursday, mainly cloudy with high temperatures in the upper 70s. Friday, we'll see scattered showers and thunderstorms with highs in the upper 70s. Saturday, chance of thunderstorms with high temperature reaching the mid to upper 80s.
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11: Killing thousands. Don't be a statistic. Get a ride. You've got someplace to be.
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13: News, I'm Ted Lindner. Republicans leaning into their achievements to win the midterms. They're relying on President Trump to help get the message across. White House Press Secretary Caroline Leavitt on Fox's Hannity says immigration and tax cuts are the GOP's bread and butter.
14: Secure borders, deporting the worst of the worst violent, illegal alien murderers and rapists from our country. Cutting taxes, which he did nearly 1 year ago. We're coming up on the 1 year.

0: D.C. U.S. Attorney Jeanine Pirro should be disqualified because they were at the event, but the judge rejected that, ruling they're unlikely to be witnesses and don't meet the legal definition of victims. 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
2: Good night, everyone, and welcome to the news. We told you about this one a couple months ago. The Nebraska attorney who was accused of falsifying information in a brief to the state Supreme Court. Well, that Lincoln attorney has been disbarred by the Nebraska Supreme Court after giving up his law license while facing a disciplinary complaint. In an opinion filed June 18th, the court says James Hamilton voluntarily surrendered his license earlier this month after the Council for Discipline outlined allegations tied to his work for a client. The complaint alleged Hamilton made false statements and fabricated correspondence and judicial decisions during that representation. It also alleged he violated his oath of office as a Nebraska lawyer and multiple provisions of the state's rules of professional conduct. Hamilton did not challenge or contest the truth of the allegations for purposes of the surrender and waived his right to notice, an appearance, or a hearing before the court acted. Court records show Hamilton had been licensed in Nebraska since September of 2000 and was practicing in Lincoln at the time of the events involved in the case. The Nebraska Supreme Court accepted the surrender and ordered Hamilton immediately disbarred from practicing law in the state. He was also ordered to follow disciplinary rules and pay any costs and expenses assessed by the court. And former South Dakota Governor Kristi Noem has taken on a new role in the private sector, joining Canadian-based NovaRed Mining Incorporated as a strategic advisor. The company says Noem will help guide efforts to find and develop critical mineral projects using NovaRed's artificial intelligence exploration platform. NovaRed CEO Brian Goss says Noem's background in government, economic development, and infrastructure will help support the company's long-term growth strategy. Noem says access to critical minerals is becoming more important for both economic growth and national security. NovaRed says Noem's appointment is part of a broader push to expand its advisory team while pursuing more domestic mineral exploration opportunities. From the WNAX Nighttime News Desk, I'm Chloe Beltrand.
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6: 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Or perhaps you would rather go to Niagara Falls. 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The first one to New England, and the other one takes us to Georgia and the Carolinas.
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8: This table, this old scarred up kitchen table, I swear it's heard more confessions than a riverboat preacher. Holds the rings of hundreds of cold glasses. The ghost of thousands of conversations, and tonight, it's holding a stack of truth pressed on vinyl. I'm Cousin Cord Hawkins, and you've stumbled into the confessional. The Lost Highway Radio Show is on the air, and we ain't here for small talk. We're here for the big stuff. The stuff you think about when the moon is high and the house is quiet. So let's get into it, and let's all heal a little bit together.

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1: 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Got a sweet tooth and a string of bad luck? Mama Ladoo's is the answer. She's got beignets so light they'll make your troubles feel even lighter. And if your troubles are a little heavier, she's got a pawn shop in the back. Trade that old ring your ex gave you for a jelly-filled and a powerful good luck charm. Mama Ladoo's Voodoo Donuts and Pawn Shop, where we turn your heartache into a hot, fresh dessert. Just off Highway 90, the Maple Bacon Curse Reversal is highly recommended.

Now, if you ever tried finding me out here in the swamp, it's a quick way to get wet, get lost, and get acquainted with the local skeeter population. And there is an easier path, a drier path, a non-skeeter-infested path. It's on that there Facebook. You just search for my name, Cousin Cord Hawkins, and you'll find a page. It's a little bit like a porch light that I leave on in the digital nighttime.

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4: Can you hear that? It's a faint hum coming through the pines. That would be me, Cousin Cord Hawkins, broadcasting. Well, maybe transmitting is more fitting. From my table deep in the Bayou Blackwaters here, the show, well, it just sort of arrives like a breeze carrying the slight scent of jasmine. So wherever you are, lead in, because we're drifting down the lost highway from memories all the way to midnight.

0: Goodbye.
1: And that right there, that's the sound of a promise kept. A promise of good music and quiet company. I hope I held up my end of the bargain. Thank you for holding up yours. Remember, out here on the Lost Highway, there's always another promise just waiting to be made. I'm Cousin Court Hawkins, taking a few minutes for myself, but I'll be back, and I would be greatly obliged if you came back with me.
2: Here's your updated 570 WNAX forecast. Cloudy skies for the overnight hours. We'll see temperatures falling back into the upper 50s. Southeast winds at 5 to 10. Tuesday, cloudy with scattered showers and thunderstorms. We'll see a high temperature of 79 degrees with winds out of the south at 5 to 15 miles an hour. Tuesday night, mainly cloudy. Scattered showers and storms early on with temperatures in the upper 50s. Wednesday, partly cloudy and just a little bit warmer with high temperatures in the low 80s and northwest winds at 5 to 15. Wednesday night, chance of showers and storms with temperatures falling back into the mid-50s. Thursday, mainly cloudy with high temperatures in the upper 70s. Friday, we'll see scattered showers and thunderstorms with highs in the upper 70s. Saturday, chance of thunderstorms with high temperature reaching the mid to upper 80s.
3: It doesn't just raise the bar, it is the bar. It's 11 o'clock.
4: Remaining optimistic about a deal. I'm Ted Lindner, Fox News. President Trump saying the U.S. has total control of the Strait of Hormuz as talks between the U.S. and Iran wrap up in Switzerland. Fox's Lucas Tomlinson with the latest tonight.
5: President Trump says Americans will benefit from a relaxation of sanctions if Iran complies with the Memorandum of Understanding.
6: Money that's being unfrozen is going to be used to buy food, and the food's going to be bought exclusively through the United States from our farmers.
5: Vice President J.D. Vance expressing optimism after negotiating with an Iranian delegation for 18 hours in Switzerland.
7: The Iranians have agreed to invite IAEA inspectors back into their country. That is a major milestone for the American people.
5: Iranian state media controlled by its Islamic Revolutionary Guard is disputing Vance's assertion, calling it false.
4: Some critics are skeptical that Iran's nuclear capabilities have actually been stripped away, but the White House remains optimistic. UK Prime Minister Keir Starmer announcing his resignation. Fox's Greg Palcott has more.
8: A grim and emotional UK Prime Minister Keir Starmer outside number 10 Downing Street, announcing his resignation as Prime Minister and Labour Party leader.
9: The question my party is asking now is whether I am best placed to lead us into the next general election. I have heard the answer, and I accept that answer with good grace.
8: While winning in a landslide 2 years ago, Starmer's time in office has been marked by political missteps, a sagging economy, stubborn immigration, and vanishing support from his party and public.
10: We are desperate for someone somewhere to come through and restore us.
8: Set to take over as Prime Minister, by all accounts, Andy Burnham, the one-time popular mayor of Greater Manchester.
4: Starmer's tenure has been plagued by a lagging economy and fallout from the employment of former ambassador to the U.S. Peter Mandelson. 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
1: 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Now, seeing my grandson out on the water, it means everything to me. 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
4: A fugitive accused of one of the largest Medicare fraud schemes in U.S. history under arrest.
12: Ibrahim Hilmi is back in the U.S. after he was detained in Turkey. Authorities say he fled after defrauding Medicare of $3.7 billion. FBI Director Kash Patel in a statement called it another massive win for their war on fraudsters with a White House task force led by VP Vance and a monumental victory for the Trump administration. This arrest is the second high-profile return of an accused Medicare fraud fugitive in less less than a week. Last Thursday, the FBI announced it has brought back Herbert Kimball, who was accused of defrauding Medicare of $1.3 billion. He had been on the run since 2024. Lisa Lacerra, Fox News.
4: Six persons now been arrested and charged in a lead plot to attack a White House event. Fox's Christine Goodwin with more.
0: Federal prosecutors say Jordan W. Rinker of Missouri is among at least six co-conspirators charged with conspiracy to commit murder. The group accused of conspiring to carry out a mass casualty attack targeting government officials and others attending the Ultimate Fighting Championship Freedom 250 event held at the White House earlier this month. According to the Department of Justice, the foiled plot included acquiring tactical gear, guns, and ammunition between March and June with a goal to deploy snipers and drones armed with explosives. Officials allege Rinker accepted a cash payment of $1,200 in exchange for a pump-action shotgun from another defendant. Kristen Goodwin, Fox News.
4: And a federal judge says top Justice Department officials can stay on the case against the man charged in the White House Correspondents' Dinner shooting. Attorneys for Cole, Thomas Allen, argue an acting Attorney General Todd Blanche and D.C. U.S. Attorney Jeanine Pirro should be disqualified because they were at the event. But the judge rejected that, ruling they're unlikely to be witness and don't meet the legal definition of victims.

0: place. And Dan Ahlers is talking about why he's running. Now, he was in Tabor over the weekend, taking part in the annual Czech Day celebration, meeting with residents, talking about the issues that he says are driving his campaign for the big chair. Ahlers says that he entered the race because of what he calls growing challenges facing the state. Everything from economic pressures on working families to the need for stronger rural communities.
1: When it comes to education and health care, agriculture, you hear a lot about property taxes, water, and there are all these issues out there that don't that aren't getting any better. The struggles, the things that matter to South Dakotans, are those challenges are getting greater. The situation is getting more dire when you look at things like health care, access to health care, and just need someone to step up and address those and find solutions.
0: Now, he says voters are looking for leadership that focuses on everyday concerns and long-term solutions. Ahlers is the Democratic nominee in the race. He will appear on the general election ballot this November, facing the winner of that Republican primary runoff between Governor Larry Roden and Toby Doden. The gubernatorial race is expected to draw statewide attention as both parties make their case to the voters in the months ahead. Former South Dakota Governor Kristi Noem has taken on a new role in the private sector. She's joined Canadian-based Nova Red Mining Incorporated as a strategic advisor. The company says Noem will help to guide efforts to find and develop critical mineral projects using Nova Red's artificial intelligence exploration platform. Nova Red CEO Brian Goss says Noem's background in government, economic development, and infrastructure will help to support the company's long-term growth strategy. Noem says access to critical minerals is becoming more important for both economic growth and national security as the U.S. and its allies look to reduce dependence on foreign supply chains. Critical minerals are used in a wide range of products, including batteries, electronics, energy systems, defense equipment, and advanced manufacturing. Nova Red says that Noem's appointment is part of a broader push to expand its advisory team while pursuing more domestic mineral exploration opportunities. And Iowa's unemployment rate moved lower in the month of May as employers added jobs for the third straight month in a row. Iowa Workforce Development Director Beth Townsend says that the seasonally adjusted rate dropped to 3.2%. That's down from 3.3% in April and 3.6%. That was the number seen a year ago.
2: We gained 3,400 jobs between April and May, which was a good sign.
0: Now, those 3,400 jobs between April and May lifted total non-farm employment to more than 1.58 million jobs statewide. According to Townsend, the latest report shows slow but steady gains in several parts of the economy.
2: We saw durable goods manufacturing increase by 600 jobs, which is a nice increase. Construction remained 1,700 jobs ahead of where it was the same time last year again. So that's also a good sign. So we're trending in the right direction, even though it's slow growth.
0: The state has now added 8,200 jobs since February. Private service industries helped to drive the recent gains. Townsend says even with that drop, there are still more than 57,000 open jobs posted through Iowa Works for people who are looking for work or a career change. From the WNAX newsroom, I'm Tim Borman.
3: And where the pavement ends and the memories begin, that's where we hit that final hour. I'm Cousin Gord. 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
8: Here's your updated 570 WNAX forecast. Cloudy skies for the overnight hours. We'll see temperatures falling back into the upper 50s. Southeast winds at 5 to 10. Tuesday, cloudy with scattered showers and thunderstorms. We'll see a high temperature of 79 degrees with winds out of the south at 5 to 15 miles an hour. Tuesday night, mainly cloudy, scattered showers and storms early on with temperatures in the upper 50s. Wednesday, partly cloudy and just a little bit warmer with high temperatures in the low 80s and northwest winds at 5 to 15. Wednesday night, chance of showers and storms with temperatures falling back into the mid-50s. Thursday, mainly cloudy with high temperatures in the upper 70s. Friday, we'll see scattered showers and thunderstorms with highs in the upper 70s. Saturday, chance of thunderstorms with high temperature reaching the mid to upper 80s.
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1: Good night, everyone, and welcome to the news. Residents and businesses in Ponca are being asked to cut back on water use until further notice after a problem with one of the city's wells. The city says the restriction took effect immediately on Saturday, June 20th, and is expected to remain in place through the start of the week. City leaders are urging people to stop all unnecessary outdoor water use, including watering lawns and gardens, washing vehicles, and spraying down driveways. They're also asking residents to limit indoor use to essential needs, such as drinking, cooking, bathing, and sanitation. According to the city, the wells are still running, but heavy demand could put more stress on the system and lead to additional equipment failures. And gold production dipped slightly last year at South Dakota's only large-scale gold mine, but soaring prices pushed revenue sharply higher. Chicago-based Coeur Mining reports the Wharf Mine in the northern Black Hills produced just over 97,000 ounces of gold in 2025, down about 700 ounces from the previous year. Despite the slight decline, rising gold prices drove total sales to $334.1 million. That's an increase of more than $100 million over 2024. The mine also turned out more than 135,000 ounces of silver, though that's down significantly from the year before, bringing in about $5.1 million in sales. According to a report from the State Board of Minerals and Environment, crews stripped nearly 15 million tons of earth and mined more than 4.3 million tons of ore last year. The Wharf Mine employs 266 workers, with payroll and benefits totaling around $35 million. It also paid nearly $17 million in state severance taxes, along with another $840,000 in state and local taxes. The company operates additional mines in Nevada, Alaska, and Mexico, with total metal sales topping $2 billion last year. From the WNAX Nighttime News Desk, I'm Chloe Beltrand.
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8: Every one of these songs got a ghost in the room. The ghost of the fella who wrote it, bleeding on the page. The ghost of the first person who heard it and said, hey, that's my story. When I dropped the needle, I'm letting that ghost out into the night air, sending it down the wire to you. I play him so you can let that ghost sit a spell in your kitchen, on your front seat, in your heart, so you know you ain't alone in the dark. The room's always more crowded with a good song on the Victrola.
9: The old hometown looks the same as I step in.

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And I realize that I was only dreaming. 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Arm in arm, we'll walk at daybreak.

life ain't about avoiding the grit. 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This here's a song with a little bit of grit in it.

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Well, now the fire's burned down to nothing but embers and ash. The stories have been told. The songs have all been sung. I can't thank you all enough for sharing your precious time with me out here in the quiet. It's a privilege. It truly is. This is Cousin Cort Hawkins reminding you that the signal never truly dies. It just takes a rest. We'll be right back here tomorrow night. Same time, same frequency. Until then, keep a little of that fire in your chest. Good night.

0: Here's your updated 570 WNAX forecast. Cloudy skies for the overnight hours. We'll see temperatures falling back into the upper 50s. Southeast winds at 5 to 10. Tuesday, cloudy with scattered showers and thunderstorms. We'll see a high temperature of 79 degrees with winds out of the south at 5 to 15 miles an hour. Tuesday night, mainly cloudy. Scattered showers and storms early on with temperatures in the upper 50s. Wednesday, partly cloudy and just a little bit warmer with high temperatures in the low 80s and northwest winds at 5 to 15. Wednesday night, chance of showers and storms with temperatures falling back into the mid-50s. Thursday, mainly cloudy with high temperatures in the upper 70s.
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3: Negotiations continue. I'm Ted Lindner, Fox News. President Trump saying the U.S. has total control of the Strait of Hormuz as talks between the U.S. and Iran wrapped up in Switzerland. Fox's Lucas Tomlinson with more.
4: President Trump says Americans will benefit from a relaxation of sanctions if Iran complies with the Memorandum of Understanding.
5: Money that's being unfrozen is going to be used to buy food, and the food's going to be bought exclusively through the United States from our farmers.
4: Vice President J.D. Vance expressing optimism after negotiating with an Iranian delegation for 18 hours in Switzerland.
6: The Iranians have agreed to invite IAEA inspectors back into their country. That is a major milestone for the American people.
4: Iranian state media controlled by its Islamic Revolutionary Guard is disputing Vance's assertion, calling it false.
3: Some critics are skeptical that Iran's nuclear capabilities have actually been stripped away, but the White House remains optimistic. The race is on to replace British Prime Minister Keir Starmer, who announced his resignation yesterday. Fox's Jonathan Savage.
7: Keir Starmer will remain in No. 10 Downing Street until his Labour Party chooses a new leader. Nominations open on July 9th and close one week after that. If there's more than one name in the ring, Labour members will vote over the summer. If there's only one candidate, that man or woman will automatically get the job. The favourite is Andy Burnham, sworn into Parliament just hours after Starmer's resignation speech, having won a special election last Thursday. This was his plan all along, leaving his job as Mayor of Manchester in order to force his way into Downing Street. In London, Jonathan Savage, Fox News.
3: More than 11,000 bottles of 25 milligram chlorothalidone tablets are being voluntarily recalled. It's because testing found they failed to dissolve at the proper dosage level. They're manufactured in India, distributed to the U.S. by Rising Pharma Holdings of New Jersey. 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
20: Earlier this month, Lieutenant Governor Pamela Yvette came out ahead with nearly 29% of the vote, a few points ahead of Attorney

0: General Alan Wilson. Now the two will face each other in a runoff. While President Trump endorsed Yvette before the primary, he's now endorsing both Yvette and Wilson in the runoff, writing in a recent Truth Social post he can't hurt one of them by only endorsing the other. There are congressional race runoffs as well, including in Nancy Mace's 1st District. Charleston County Councilwoman Jenny Costa Honeycutt is up against State Representative Mark Smith. On the Democratic side, Coast Guard veteran Mac DeFord faces retired Navy Vice Admiral Nancy LaCour, who was fired by Secretary of War Pete Hegseth as chief of the Navy Reserve. Jessica Rosenthal, Fox News.
1: President Trump heading to Pennsylvania today to highlight American manufacturing. Fox's Jared Halpern with more from the White House.
2: The president will visit the Mack Trucks facility in Lehigh County, Pennsylvania. The 1.7 million square foot facility assembles all Class 8 Mack trucks for the North American market, according to the company. President Trump's American manufacturing is benefiting from his tariff policy, forcing more automotive companies to open U.S. plants. Affordability and the cost of living have emerged as top issues for voters ahead of the midterm elections, with polls showing most Americans are dissatisfied with President Trump's handling of the economy. At the White House, Jared Halpern, Fox News.
1: And Minnesota Democrat Congresswoman Ilhan Omar now claiming she's got a potential negative net worth. Her office says earlier accounting that showed that Omar was worth millions was just a goof. In a financial report meant to cover 2024, Congresswoman Omar claimed that she and her husband controlled between $6 million and $30 million in assets.
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0: From the City of Angels near the Pacific Ocean, good morning, good evening, wherever you may be across the nation, around the world. I'm George Norrie. This is Coast to Coast AM. Later tonight, Surviving Trauma. And welcome to summertime. Boy, that snuck up on us pretty fast, isn't it? Here's what's happening. The United States temporarily suspended sanctions on Iranian oil as Tehran denied claims by Vice President J.D. Vance that Iran would let UN nuke inspectors return to the country following talks in Switzerland. Last week, Tehran and Washington signed a memorandum of understanding laying the groundwork for the negotiations after nearly 40 days of intense fighting that was followed by a shaky and often broken ceasefire. Tom Danheiser has more on this very confusing situation.
1: George, Tom. It sure is. It's all over the place. U.S. Vice President J.D. Vance did indeed say Tehran had agreed to admit nuclear monitors into the country. But, and there is a big but, Iran has denied making any commitments. Now, Iran has agreed to set up a telephone hotline to prevent any and resolve any misunderstandings with the U.S. or other countries as ships cross the Strait of Hormuz. So we'll see about that. According to marine traffic data, traffic through the strait is steadily increasing, with at least two dozen commercial ships having transited in the past 24 hours. Before the war, on average, about 110 vessels crossed the strait every day. Meanwhile, U.S. President Donald Trump has said preventing Iran from obtaining a nuclear weapon outweighs the potential economic consequences of prolonged military action. And according to U.S. State Department officials, the U.S. will mediate another round of talks beginning Tuesday to end the conflict in southern Lebanon between Iran-backed Hezbollah and Israel. There you go, George.
0: Thank you, Tom. Let's see what happens this week. Jeez. One of the disturbing ransom notes received by Nancy Guthrie's family included a chilling apology, apparently, for accidentally killing her, according to a new report. A bizarre blackmail letter sent in February offered to return the 84-year-old's body in return for money, according to a familiar source. The memo followed an earlier note to TMZ from the same sender, apparently, which correctly described what Guthrie was wearing on the night she was abducted and included information about a damaged floodlight in her backyard. Nancy Guthrie is the mother of Today Show host Savannah Guthrie. Concerns about various aspects of big tech, data centers, robo-taxis, AI misinformation, AI-related job losses, deaths associated with chatbots, and many more are escalating into top public issues and even anger. Let's check in with our expert, Lauren Weinstein, where this is all headed. Lauren, what's going on here?
2: Well, some history. So back in the early 19th century, the term Luddite appeared related to British factory workers upset about job losses tied to automation in the factories. Around 1811, this led to a period of initially peaceful protests that, when largely ignored by management, led to threats to employers and actual attacks on equipment. So these groups would often sign their demands with the name Ned Ludd, a somewhat mystical Robin Hood-type character who likely never actually existed. And so they began being referenced by newspapers and authorities as Luddites. Are there parallels to the ways that many people are responding to big tech abuses today? Seems quite possible. In fact, various arrogant big tech executives have apparently been referring to people protesting data centers or other big tech intrusions on their communities as Luddites, or even notably contemptible terms such as cave people. If you don't go along with the big tech billionaires' agendas, that's the kind of response you can receive. It might be grotesque data centers spewing air and noise pollution 24/7, using millions of gallons of water, hiking up electric rates for local consumers, ruining beautiful rural areas, or Waymo robo-taxis noisily clogging residential streets where they've chosen to park and wait. One of the reasons, along with throwing so many human drivers out of work, that Alphabet Google's Waymo is facing increasing pushback in their efforts to spread into new cities. Then there's the AI spewing misinformation and AI chatbots reportedly providing guidance to people, often very young persons, that may help them in the commission of suicides or even murder, with the firms refusing to take any of the responsibility for actions that a human in the same position would likely be thrown into prison for committing. Meanwhile, we have billionaires like Amazon's Jeff Bezos a few days ago claiming that there's no need to worry about AI causing job losses. He suggests that there will actually be labor shortages. perhaps true if enough people starve to death and can't get medical care thanks to being replaced by AI. Remember last year when Amazon proudly announced it was doing mass layoffs triggered by AI and then reversed in the face of public blowback and tried to claim that AI actually had nothing to do with it? Yeah, sure. And now we have new articles from the Harvard Business Review warning that firms who rushed into writing their software code with AI are frequently facing massive costs to redo shoddy AI-generated code and are dealing with eroded trust between colleagues and degrading of critical organizational institutional knowledge. Not a surprise. It also shouldn't surprise anyone that backlash to all of this big tech AI slop and related negative effects has rapidly turned into a top-level election year issue, with polled voters now putting these concerns near or at the top of their voting agendas. And what's so unique about this and scaring so many politicians of both parties is that these concerns don't have any significant partisan skew, just as the number of those horrific data centers is split pretty evenly between red and blue states. Politicians of both parties have often been boosters of this tech, sometimes seemingly in the pockets of big tech, only to apparently be deeply startled when their constituents began complaining that the politicians were on the wrong side of these issues. Constituents in many cases have been demanding recall votes and in some cases even escalating into more direct and potentially dangerous actions, a situation that can't help but invoke reminders of the 19th century Luddite rebellion. A big difference between now and 200 years ago is that ordinary people are able to organize much more effectively today than they could back then, ironically, thanks to technology. And this shines a spotlight on a fundamental truth of how the big tech firms have assumed that they could push forever and never see any significant pushback so long as they kept the politicians in both parties on their side. Generally speaking, most people have been fairly accepting of many new technologies, email, smartphones, and so on. For sure, not everyone is in love with them, but overall, the benefits of large

0: They've been seen to be worthwhile in key respects. But generative large language model AI, as being deployed by big tech, appears to be the proverbial straw that breaks the camel's back. Big tech seems to believe that those persons that they call Luddites and cave people will blindly swallow any technology that the firms push out and will believe anything the firm's leaders say, no matter how obviously inaccurate those statements are, given what we all see every day in our own lives. All this as job losses escalate and the big tech billionaires get ever wealthier. Much of big tech is livid. The communities have been increasingly organizing to successfully block many hideous data center projects. The upcoming midterms may provide an opportunity to give us some idea of how long those big tech execs will be permitted to treat us like fools, and perhaps we'll see how politicians in both parties face voter concerns regarding these big tech issues. One way or another, it's going to be fascinating to watch this all unfold.
1: We'll watch it unfold big time with you, Lauren. Thank you so much. Clive Davis, the music executive, arose from a mid-level legal position at Columbia Records to become one of the industry's most powerful and longest-reigning execs, guiding the careers of Whitney Houston, Aretha Franklin, Barry Manilow, and dozens of other stars, died at his home in Manhattan. He was 94. His family confirmed the death. Mr. Davis had recently been hospitalized with respiratory problems. More than 11,000 bottles of blood pressure medication are being recalled nationwide due to a manufacturing defect, according to the FDA. The 11,000 bottles of chlorothalidone tablets, 25 milligrams, are being recalled because of failed solution specifics. The recalled drugs were manufactured by a company in India. And what's going on in the skies these days? Let's check in with the author of Life in the Universe and the member of the SETI Institute, Seth Shostak. Seth, what do you have for us?
2: Well, George, I happened to be watching an old episode of Star Trek not too long ago, and at some point, Captain Kirk called up Scotty in the engine room, something that he did fairly frequently, and said, "Warp 3, Mr. Scott." Well, after Scotty replied with his trademark, "Aye, aye, Captain," I watched as the Starship Enterprise distorted space somehow and hustled to some distant planet many light years away. This, of course, allowed Kirk and his crew to meet and greet some very anthropomorphic aliens, most of whom were dressed in Roman togas and spoke in colloquial American English. That all seemed perfectly reasonable to me. But aside from the togas, which I've heard are expensive to dry clean, I had to wonder how fast was warp 3 or warp 5 or any other warp velocity. Well, here's the answer I got from one of the writers for Star Trek. Warp 1 was the speed of light. Warp 2 was the speed of light squared. Warp 3 was the speed of light cubed, etc. Now, I figured that you didn't have to get to a very high warp number before your rocket could reach the limits of the known universe. It'd probably be only a few minutes. And that struck me as kind of unrealistic. But when I pointed this out to the guy I was talking to, the writer, he just threw up his hands and said, "Hey, man, I just write the scripts." After that, I didn't worry too much about warp velocities. I only wish my car could go that fast. And that's it from here in Northern California, George.
1: All right, my friend. Thank you. Seth Shostak from Search for Extraterrestrial Intelligence. And one day, maybe they'll find that. Ancient writings were called Gnostic texts, and in a moment, Stephen Machat joins us to tell us what they all mean next on Coast to Coast AM.
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0: And welcome back to Coast. George Norrie with you. Author Stephen Machette has been a music producer as well as a metaphysical philosopher and film producer for 50-plus years. Wow. He has produced and worked with well-known musical artists such as Peter Gabriel and Quincy Jones. Stephen has dedicated much of his life to unraveling the history of mankind and our perpetual change. Stephen, welcome back. How have you been?
1: I've been good. How are you, George?
0: Great. Did you ever meet Clive Davis in your career?
1: I'll give you a quick story. 1965, my dad was the lawyer for a group called Dave Clark Five.
0: Yeah.
1: I was with Dad in Manhattan, and he took me to CBS, and we sat with Clive Davis, and I watched my dad negotiate part of the contract for Dave Clark Five. I was 12 years old. And then Clive Davis went in the car with me, and my dad drove him home. And I had an interesting conversation with Clive. And I created a relationship with him because he started asking me about music. In 1988, when my dad died, he called me up. He was in Beverly Hills. I was living in L.A. And he asked me to come over. And then he asked me to stop at the liquor store because he wanted to sit and drink with me and reminisce his days with my dad.
0: Oh.
1: I knew Clive Davis very, very well.
0: He was a giant in the industry, Stephen, wasn't he?
1: He was more than a giant. He was someone that would take the risk. He loved music, and he understood energy. He may not have realized it, but he understood energy. You know, we had a band with him called the Bay City Rollers when I first started, and that was his first hit at Arista. No, I knew Clive really, really well. And, you know, when he met my current wife, Debbie, who's my muse or whatever, he looked at her and he said, "Can you get him out of his political and get him back in music?" And right now I'm sitting here, I'm producing music all over the world, and I'm still investigating everything I can about what we are not allowed to see, what we're not allowed to touch, which is how you and I are now discussing the Gnostic text and what it's all about. I can't stop learning because I can't believe that we don't understand that we are not our bodies. We are an energy that, bingo, fell into this body. And all of a sudden, we're told, you're a male, you're a female. You know, those are your body parts. You're black, you're white, you're green, you're Jewish, you're Christian, you're this, you're that. No, you're an energy. And you fell into that body to play a role. And inside that role, your whole future, it's not written. You figure out how to manipulate it and figure out what you're going to become or where you're going to go with what you become. And, you know, now it's, if I may, I'll just segue into the word Gnostic and the text and whatever you want me to tell the audience, I'm so happy to share.
0: Stephen, give us your definition of Gnostic text. We hear so many different verbs about it. What do you think it is?
1: All right, so I must explain. This is sacred knowledge. And it's sacred because it's the meaning of who and what we are, right? And now there's a lot of people who don't want this knowledge out because the system that they built, the matrix you and I live in and everyone listening to us, will come falling down. A Gnostic is a Greek word, and it's from the word Gnosis, and it's G-N-O-S-I-S, because we change how words are said and energies.
0: Mm-hmm.
1: And there's magic in energies, there's vibrations. It means knowledge. It's possessing intellectual, spiritual, which means unseen, physically esoteric insight. That's Gnostic with a small g.

0: Now, here's where the game begins. Gnostics with a capital G means adherents of Gnosticism. And what is this? If you look up what I just said to you, this is the lie. It's ancient philosophical and religion movement that emerged in the Christianity. No, what it is what happened was the Roman Empire, using their army, overthrew the people who were searching for the sacred knowledge and the schools that were taught in Egypt, the schools that were taught in Greece, the schools that were taught in India. And it's the sacred knowledge. And it's really sad because to this day, we still don't understand the metaphysical truths of what we are. We're an energy. And we become actors inside this matrix when we get here. And instead of living in a world of love, which is what Jesus preached, all of a sudden, hocus pocus. And now what are you? You're Jesus is now Christ. It's everything he never said he was. You know, he said that he is from the energy of all. And he said, I am the son of that energy. They cut out. He also had women of that energy, you become a male or a female when you enter a body. Other than that, we're just an energy that has consciousness, and we try to figure out, why are we here on Earth? What are we here to do? And my answer is real simple. We're here to discover love. And as you unravel the what you do is you learn, end up learning what love isn't.
1: How did your knowledge, Stephen, of the Gnostic texts come to you?
0: It didn't come to me. What it is I just couldn't get out of it because I knew there was something wrong. And you know, you brought Clive Davis's name up. I used to talk to him about stuff like this. I used to talk to him about death, you know, and I talk to everyone about death, and people call me with this. I don't believe we die, George. I just don't believe it. 3.5 years ago, they told my wife I was dead. I didn't die. You know, they told me I'd never walk again. And now I'm running around the world producing music. I have a lot of music coming out. And my whole goal right now before I leave Earth too, because, you know, as it says in the Bible, you have 120 years in your body. I wanted to know what my energy was. Why did I have this energy? Why do you have that energy? Why can somebody play basketball and grow to be 6'10" to 7'4"? And why can someone throw a ball at 120 miles per hour? And why can I sit and figure out how to put together music and go tour it around the world and make people smile? We all have gifts. And we need to live in a society that recognizes our gifts. We need to stop these archaic sky god wars that we have. This thing with Israel and the U.S. and Iran shows you the need to bury those sky gods. It has to end. And Jesus said, in all the whatever's left over, he said, there is no sky god. There's energy. I come from that energy. I am a son of that energy. And that's what the Gnostic texts tell you, the real Gnostic texts. And if you study all this, I'll just keep going, whatever. The Essenes, you know, there were three. Well, first off, Jesus was not the only one in mankind that died like this.
1: Well, and the Essenes are the ones that apparently wrote the Dead Sea Scrolls, right?
0: The Essenes, 100%, yep. And by the way, the Essenes put these things and they left them to be discovered later on. They left them down there. And those Dead Sea Scrolls come from the Democritus document, which was the theme of the Essenes as they were educated by a group of beings called the Kalus, which I believe were related to the Atlanteans. And they, you know, their whole goal was to teach you, you're an energy. And if you read the stuff about Atlantis, you read Plato, you read any of that, it was all about energy. This planet is made putting together energy. Everything is alchemy, you know, and they have these four angels, right, of Christianity. You got Michael, who's the angel of fire. You got Uriel, what was he, the angel of earth. Then you got Raphael, the angel of air, and Gabriel, the angel of water. Gabriel's the same one that wrote the Quran. Gabriel's the same one that used to speak to the Hebrews, not the Jews. All I want to do is, I just want to be able to tell people to be happy. You know, like Bobby McFerrin sang about. We need to be happy. We need to live in a society that's based on culture, class, and everyone here deserves to have a great thing. This circus going on right now in Iran with Trump is disgusting. What's going on, wiping out a whole class of people, the genocide going on there,

0: 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We need to forgive everybody because they were called a different religion.
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5: Good night, everyone, and welcome to the news. The Iowa Economic Development Authority Board has approved new Community Action and Tourism Grants, or CAT grants, for three Iowa communities, including a $1 million award for Lamar's. The money will help enhance the city park area with six new pickleball courts, an outdoor fitness and wellness area, and upgrades tied to the municipal golf course clubhouse. Kanan Capelman is a spokesperson for the IEDA.
6: Lamar's was awarded $1 million to enhance their city park with the construction of pickleball courts, outdoor fitness, and a wellness area, to name just many amenities that will be part of this project.
5: Two other CAT grants were approved Friday. Ogden was awarded $274,000 to build two new youth baseball fields with lighting, dugouts, and scoreboards. Wellman received $73,000 to create a park honoring veterans from every branch of the military with large granite monuments. State officials say the CAT program is designed to support projects that improve quality of life and draw visitors to Iowa communities. And after years of planning and construction, a new roadside giant is drawing attention in southwest Minnesota. The world's largest nutcracker is now complete in Luverne, standing 65 feet tall and surpassing the previous record holder in Germany. The massive statue features boots alone measuring 14 feet high and now towers over a city already known for its unique claim, more nutcrackers than residents. City leaders say the project has been years in the making, designed to boost tourism and bring more visitors to Luverne and Rock County. The towering nutcracker is now on display at 924 South Niss Avenue, serving as a new landmark aimed at putting Luverne on the map. From the WNAX Nighttime News Desk, I'm Chloe Beltrand.
7: Fox News, I'm Ted Linder. Republicans lean into their achievements to win the midterms. They're relying on President Trump to help get the message across. White House Press Secretary Karoline Leavitt telling Fox's Hannity immigration and tax cuts are the GOP's bread and butter.
8: Secure borders, deporting the worst of the worst violent, illegal alien murderers and rapists from our country, cutting taxes, which he did nearly 1 year ago. We're coming up on the 1 year anniversary of his historic One Big Beautiful Bill, the largest tax cut for working families and middle class Americans.
7: And more than 11,000 bottles of 25 milligram chlorothalidone tablets being voluntarily recalled. That because testing found they failed to dissolve at the proper dosage level. They were manufactured in India and distributed in the United States by Rising Pharma Holdings of New Jersey. America's listening.

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1: We'll take your calls next hour with Stephen Bichette as we talk about the Gnostic text. 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The Paranormal Podcast Network keeps cruising along. Have you listened yet? 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

0: And welcome back to Coast, George Norrie with you, Stephen Machette with us. His websites are linked up at coasttocoastam.com. He's got a book, too, called I Can Hear Music, The Heroes and Villains of the Muses. We'll talk a little bit about that later on. Stephen, in your opinion, who was Jesus? Was he what he says he was?
1: I don't know if we even know what he said he was. We know what they said he was. But when I did this, I got involved. There's a movie called The Last Temptation of Christ. And I got involved because I represented Peter Gabriel. And they came in. They asked us to have Peter score the movie. He agreed to do it. And I got involved with Martin Scorsese in the movie.
0: Well, that's great.
1: And it lit my curiosity. And it lit my curiosity when Glastonbury, and then I ended up in Glastonbury because, again, with Peter Gabriel, I started WOMAD, World of Music, Arts, and Dance, because my whole goal in life was to use my economic warfare weapons of legal being and an accountant and my ability to talk to anyone. And I wanted to understand who we were, where did we come from, why are we here, where do we go from here, and why are we even here, you know? And I just started, and when I got to Glastonbury, I couldn't get out of it. It was a place that I knew. It's like I had been there from before, and I got really hooked into the life of Jesus, and I got into the hidden life of Jesus, because the life of Jesus is really easy. What they did is, you know, you have the Dead Sea Scrolls, which were found, you know, and that's, they write down, if you look it up, it's between the first and second temple. Duh. That's 800 years, right?
0: Mm-hmm.
1: So before the second temple fell, you know, when the Sadducees, the Hebrews, took all the gold out of the temple and ran away and became senators in Rome, and the Pharisees became the Hebrew religion of law and order, there was a third sect. And the sect was called the Essenes. And the Essenes, from my research, were created from the a grouping called the Kalos. And I believe, as I said earlier, the Kalos come from the Atlanteans. And the Atlanteans studied energy. And I'm just being, it's hard for any of us to understand this. All we are is energy.
0: Well, where did the Essenes go, though? What happened to them?
1: They left. And it's like in the film, they left. But maybe they didn't leave. And like when I was listening to your commercials, this UFO is all over here. This is a solar system that's based on gravity. And there's no time unless you're in a solar system that has gravity. So, you know, you live as long as your body lives. And in the film we hear, and basically they incarcerated our energies inside this body. There were other energies that lived here before us. You know, like I told you, the Kalus, you know, the Atlanteans, the Palladians, I believe, have been there. And there's also the Lemurians. But this planet has been, it's been like a playpen for all energies to see what they could create and where they could create it. It's like a gigantic sandbox. Like, where did the dinosaurs go? Yeah. Okay, so what happened? The dinosaurs disappeared because a meteorite fell to Earth. Well, where did the meteorite come from? Was it a planet called Tiamat? I can't get out of learning this stuff. And I'm very fortunate that my wife tolerates this. You know, we're having fun producing music all over the world. The last time I spoke to you, I was in Korea. You know, now I'm in Miami, but I can't stop. So Jesus, who was Jesus? Well, Jesus was born to a Mary and a John. Well, who was John? Well, John was a carpenter. What does a carpenter mean? A shipbuilder? And then who was Mary? Well, Mary came from a family that her brother John of Arimathea, which is a place in Israel today, in Judea, Israel. Judea is important because Jesus was not Judea. He was a Hebrew and he was from Nazareth. And there's a difference. The word Jew comes from the Romans when they called those people of Judea to Jews, and it wasn't a J. You could look up what I'm telling you. There was no J until the 1500s when the J used to be used in arithmetic, you know, to basically

0: Basically, did arithmetic numbers. You would carve off, like if you had a 13, you would write an X, three I's, and then make up the J, and it would go all the way down. And so what happened was, what I know, and it's in my book, Taking Jesus Off the Cross, John was a shipbuilder in Glastonbury. And I felt I knew Glastonbury. And going back to why I told you that about Peter, that's where we had our first WOMAD. And when I got there, I'm like, no, no, no, no. And then when Martin Scorsese came in with the movie, I was screwed. Because all of a sudden, I had to find out this story because the birth there is fascinating. But what it's really interesting, because we live in a world of the Catholic Church running our world. You know, there were other Jesuses in the history of mankind. I'll just rattle them off to you. There was Horus of Egypt. He was crucified. There was Tammuz of Summer. He was resurrected on the third day.
1: And these are all different. These are all different people too, right?
0: Yeah, like Adonis of Phoenicia. He was born of a virgin. By the way, one day I was at a party in England for a Catholic priest. And I ended up talking to the head of the Eastern Orthodox Church. And I said to him, can you help me? I said, you look like you're educated. And the guy's got his beard there and he's got his whole uniform on. I said, can you please tell me how Jesus was born of a virgin? And he said something to me that was fascinating, which is why I interrupted myself to tell this to you. He said, the birth of a virgin means it was her first time on earth and she had no karma. Jesus came in clean. And I'm like, oh, I get that. You know, then the other ones, you had Mithras. Study that. Mithras before Christ, right? He was born on a rock in a cave. Shepherds were all around there at his birth, and he ascended. How about in the Greek legends and the Egyptians? Dionysus, right? The son of a god, mortal woman, turned water into wine, rose and ascended. But going back to Glastonbury, Jesus is... mother, Mary, her brother ran his shipbuilding society and he would get the tin from Glastonbury. That's why Glastonbury and Cornwall were created. And they would get the copper and the Minoans. If you study the Minoans, you find out that the Minoans used to go to Lake Superior and come down the Mississippi and they would take the tin. And you could look up what I'm telling you out of Lake Superior, and they married tin and they married the copper and they made brass. And what did the Roman Empire do? They beat up everybody because they had brass weapons. And all I do is I study history and I figure out how did we do what we did? Why did we do it? And the book you just mentioned, I could hear music. I tell you the history of music and the instruments and how to use music and instruments to make people obey. Like you watch ducks, how they all get in line. You watch birds, how they all fly in line. We were created to respond to noise. The other energies I told you about were not as dense as we were. So the purpose of the Gnostic text, which they left for people like throughout the ages to discover, were to let you know the metaphysical truths of creation. We got locked in this body, and our body, our crown, what we call our crown, is an antenna. And if you learn to hear the noises, and if you learn to hear the vibrations, you'll get the messages from the beyond. And right now, we have been taken over by what I call sky god or stone age gods. And Jesus's message was very simple. No God hired these clowns, the Sadducees, to tell me what I can and can't do. And they set up the crucifixion. The crucifixion was a setup. And you know what they did is they proved, and I believe Jesus was taken off the cross, and he was taken off the cross, and they got him out of there. And Peter, who was one of the disciples, I could go on all day with this. Peter, who was a disciple, was part of the outer core. The Essenes had three energies. They had the outer core, where they were the religious, devout Hebrews that would sit and daven and do nothing else. Then they had the inner core, where they were trying to figure out how to run the thing. It's like a watch. Your second hand, the seconds, the minute hands, and the hour hands. There's three energies. And then the core people. Who were the core? The core were the ones that were playing the game. And the headliner, the head actor in this play, chosen by John and his scene from the Calouse, was Jesus. His job was to

0: go out there preaching everyone that basically that, you know, you not that you're dying of sin, that you come from the beyond and you don't need to listen to everybody else. Jesus was not a savior who died to forgive sins. This is crap. Jesus was
1: in your language, Stephen.
0: I'm sorry. Okay, not crap. So Jesus, it's not true. So forgive my language. But anyway, he was a divine messenger who descended from a higher realm. I'll believe that. And he came here with sacred knowledge. What's that? I'm sorry?
1: Now, the Nag Hammadi, 1945. Can you hear me?
0: Yeah.
1: It had 52 ancient texts tied to it. How does that compare to some of the other Gnostic texts?
0: Those were the texts that they were written in the 200 to 300 ADs. And, you know, and what they did is those were texts that were there. And they were basically, after the Essenes disappeared, they had different energies running around. The word Christ is a Latin word that comes from the Greek word meaning a Messiah. It comes from the Greek word Christos, that comes from the Arabic word or the Hebrew word Messiah, which means the prophet, the message. And the message is, the Nephilim left planet Earth 500 BC, or so we're told. And that's the whole story of Alexander, because Alexander went looking for his father, and he ended up discovering that his father, who was a Nephilim called Marduk, and he had died. And that's when Alexander was in Persia. And the thing that went on with Alexander is the Nephilim, because they came from planet Nibiru, their bodies lived longer than ours. Our bodies are married to Earth.
1: So you're a believer in extraterrestrial presence here on this planet, right?
0: I believe, yes, I believe that human beings are extraterrestrial animals, beings. It's locked inside an Earth body. I believe that 100%.
1: Were we God-given?
0: We were not God-given. We are from the creative source of everything and more. We are all the children of that source. And then we get roles when we fall into a body and we play those roles. And Jesus came here, I believe, to unite people to understand that they're all from the same source. And you gotta love your brother and love your sister. And you gotta help each other. You gotta support each other.
1: Do you think the spirit of Jesus went to other planets throughout the universe?
0: A planet needs a solar system, right?
1: Right.
0: And the solar system becomes a matrix, and it creates the energies to have a solar system go around in rotation. So in the center of a solar system is the sun. And in the Christianity, that sun is Christ. And then they teach about the Holy Ghost. The Holy Ghost is the energy beyond our solar system. And Jesus said, all I am is, I'm a man created from the energy of all, just like you. You know, I'm the son of that energy. He never said, I'm the son of a God. The Nephilim word, because the Nephilims did create us, that word translates to us as humans, as gods. And the problem with that word is when they translated it, and these people who they translated it to did not have your intelligence or mine or anyone's of 2026. They had a limited intelligence, and they were totally created to be the slaves and servants of the Nephilim. And then when the Nephilim were leaving about 5,800 years ago, they created societies. And the societies they created were the same societies that they lived in planet Nibiru, which translates to heaven. So they came from heaven and they fell to earth. That's what's in the translated Bibles. And what they did is they created society and they created the royal retinue. You know, they were all prince and this and that, and they had the royal retinue. And then what they did, what Christianity did, is they became an imperial religion with rules and regulations to be modified by an imperial emperor, and an emperor being the name for a king. And right now we live under imperial governments that are run by imperial religions. And the truth is, religion means to bind. I believe in love.

0: And I believe in Jesus' energy. That's nothing but love. Love your mother, love your father, love your neighbor, love everybody. And if we created a society that I believe in, where we fed everybody and everybody had a purpose, life would be a lot different. And people say I'm a dreamer. And I look at it like, well, you know, some energy dreamt up the world we live in right now. You know, all we do is fight each other. We have never not fought each other. And then you got the Eastern empires, the Eastern worlds, where they basically, we have individual energies. And if you go Eastern, they have uniform energies. When I was in China, you know, when we say how horrible they are to communists, excuse me, there's 2 billion people. How are you going to feed 2 billion people? Well, they do it. And at the same time, if you've got a type A personality like me, like you, you want to do this, you want to do that, China will give you money to go make money, but they will not let you come back and become a Goombada where you're sitting there and like, I'm the greatest thing that ever happened. They don't want jealousy. You know, if you're here to create more and you're here to go create a better society, go for it. I love the world. I love that I'm able to travel and discover all new energies. And I love America. And I'd love America to become the country that we all dreamt it could become. And we got to start helping each other. And I believe we can do it.
1: 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I'll have a few more questions for you, then we'll go to calls. Stephen Machette with us. Back in a moment on Coast to Coast AM.
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0: your updated 570 WNAX forecast. Cloudy skies for the overnight hours. We'll see temperatures falling back into the upper 50s. Southeast winds at 5 to 10. Tuesday, cloudy with scattered showers and thunderstorms. We'll see a high temperature of 79 degrees with winds out of the south at 5 to 15 miles an hour. Tuesday night, mainly cloudy. Scattered showers and storms early on with temperatures in the upper 50s. Wednesday, partly cloudy and just a little bit warmer with high temperatures in the low 80s and northwest winds at 5 to 15. Wednesday night, chance of showers and storms with temperatures falling back into the mid-50s. Thursday, mainly cloudy with high temperatures in the upper 70s. Friday, we'll see scattered showers and thunderstorms with highs in the upper 70s. Saturday, chance of thunderstorms with high temperature reaching the mid to upper 80s. I'm meteorologist Ray Miller on 570 WNAX. Right now, it's 64.
1: Oh, hey, hi! 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

0: Negotiations continue. I'm Ted Lindner, Fox News. President Trump saying the U.S. has total control of the Strait of Hormuz as talks between the U.S. and Iran wrapped up in Switzerland. Fox's Lucas Tomlinson with more.
1: President Trump says Americans will benefit from a relaxation of sanctions if Iran complies with the Memorandum of Understanding.
2: Money that's being unfrozen is going to be used to buy food, and the food's going to be bought exclusively through the United States from our farmers.
1: Vice President J.D. Vance expressing optimism after negotiating with an Iranian delegation for 18 hours in Switzerland.
3: The Iranians have agreed to invite IAEA inspectors back into their country. That is a major milestone for the American people.
1: Iranian state media controlled by its Islamic Revolutionary Guard is disputing Vance's assertion, calling it false.
0: Some critics are skeptical that Iran's nuclear capabilities have actually been stripped away, but the White House remains optimistic. The race is on to replace British Prime Minister Keir Starmer, who announced his resignation yesterday. Fox's Jonathan Savage.
4: Keir Starmer will remain in No. 10 Downing Street until his Labour Party chooses a new leader. Nominations open on July 9th and close 1 week after that. If there's more than one name in the ring, Labour members will vote over the summer. If there's only one candidate, that man or woman will automatically get the job. The favourite is Andy Burnham, sworn into Parliament just hours after Starmer's resignation speech, having won a special election last Thursday. This was his plan all along, leaving his job as Mayor of Manchester in order to force his way into Downing Street. In London, Jonathan Savage, Fox News.
0: More than 11,000 bottles of 25 milligram chlorothalidone tablets are being voluntarily recalled. It's because testing found they failed to dissolve at the proper dosage level. They're manufactured in India, distributed to the U.S. by Rising Pharma Holdings of New Jersey. 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
0: It's primary day in Maryland, Utah, New York. Primary runoff day in South Carolina. Fox's Jessica Rosenthal with more.
7: Earlier this month, Lieutenant Governor Pamela Yvette came out ahead with nearly 29% of the vote, a few points ahead of Attorney General Alan Wilson. Now the two will face each other in a runoff. While President Trump endorsed Yvette before the primary, he's now endorsing both Yvette and Wilson in the runoff, writing in a recent Truth Social post he can't hurt one of them by only endorsing the other. There are congressional race runoffs as well, including in Nancy Mace's First District. Charleston County Councilwoman Jenny Costa Honeycutt is up against State Representative Mark Smith. On the Democratic side, Coast Guard veteran Mac DeFord faces retired Navy Vice Admiral Nancy LaCour, who was fired by Secretary of War Pete Hegseth as Chief of the Navy Reserve. Jessica Rosenthal, Fox News.
0: President Trump heading to Pennsylvania today to highlight American manufacturing. Fox's Jared Halpern with more from the White House.
8: The president will visit the Mack Trucks facility in Lehigh County, Pennsylvania. The 1.7 million square foot facility assembles all Class 8 Mack trucks for the North American market, according to the company. President Trump says American manufacturing is benefiting from his tariff policy, forcing more automotive companies to open U.S. plants. Affordability and the cost of living have emerged as top issues for voters ahead of the midterm elections, with polls showing most Americans are dissatisfied with President Trump's handling of the economy. At the White House, Jared Halpern, Fox News.
0: And Minnesota Democrat Congresswoman Ilhan Omar now claiming she's got a potential negative net worth. Her office says earlier accounting that showed that Omar was worth millions was just a goof. In a financial report meant to cover 2024, Congresswoman Omar claimed that she and her husband controlled between $6 million and $30 million in assets. Her office...
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1: That was one of Tony Bennett's favorite songs, God Rest His Soul. 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

0: I believe there were oral instructions that came from the Kalus, and they basically said they taught metaphysic truths. You know, you look in a world and you're told if you can't see, touch, taste, feel, or to hear it, physically it doesn't exist, but that's not true. There's a wind that makes things happen. There's alchemy, and I said about the four angels that the Christians have. So you got Michael, who's the fire. So if you're dealing with earth, wind, if you're dealing with earth, air, and water, if you use alchemy, you could change anything and everything. And you could build new bodies, because all we are is we're just chemicals that come from earth. But, you know, we're basically, you know, we've got the fire that keeps us going. It's called the energy from the sun. And these texts, they talked in parables because people would kill you if you were talking like I'm talking about right now. And you, because they have an army. It's an imperial army that keeps the imperial religion and the imperial government in line. You know, and you're not allowed to be a free thinker, even though we say we're a free thinker. And we just got to be able to, people came here to discover love. I really believe that. So the words always get in the way of the thoughts. You know, and the Moody Blues once sang in one of their songs that, you know, I hope one day we find where I could just tell you everything in my mind. I could download it to you. So you could see it, you could feel it, but you could feel it with the energy of what it is. Like when I play a song, you play a song, all of a sudden you start seeing things in colors, you start seeing your past, you start seeing things, and all of a sudden you get these energies inside you. You want that again, or you want to have that for the first time. And that's why we're here. We're here to live our dreams. So I don't believe any of the words that are transcribed.
1: You don't think they were witnesses to things that happen?
0: Oh, 100%, but they couldn't tell you. It's like, you know, they saw the word dragon, right? The dragon were the spaceships that then the film had when they created us. And they were all over China. And, you know, and then I can't pronounce the guy's name, but it's the bird, Quetzalcoatl, or whatever his name was, the bird man that came. You know, he landed in like a solo spaceship.
1: Quetzalcoatl.
0: Thank you. There you go. Yep. I mean, look at that. That's what he was, right? And then when the Spaniards, the conquering heroes, landed in Mexico, what we now call Mexico in the 1500s, they thought it was him. And that's why Mexico City gave in. He said he's going to come back, and here he was.
1: Well, let me ask you this before we go to calls.
0: Yeah, no, please.
1: I have tried to get every physicist that I can imagine on the air to tell me how this started from nothing. And nobody, Stephen, nobody can tell me how it started. They don't know. Take a stab at it.
0: I'll tell you what I know. The most powerful thing that we have is thought. So when you read the Bible, or whatever books you want to read, they say there was light. Light is energy. Energy is thought. It's consciousness. Consciousness went boom, and all of a sudden, it just lights up. It's thought, and each thought, like George, you and I have thoughts, they reproduce, and if we don't keep them reined in, we never get anything done. So they become, each thought's a new cell, and it gives birth to a new thought, and we'll either come back and not live, or we keep it alive when all of a sudden we make a blueprint of it, then we figure out how to make it live. I believe the first thing was the Bang theory of thought, and everything goes from there. And I don't believe that it will ever end up nothing, because a thought has gravity.
1: Do you believe in a God?
0: I believe in consciousness. So if it's simple, I believe consciousness is God. And I believe we're all consciousness, so I believe we're all God. I really believe that. I've lived my whole life believing this. And I believe that we're all from the same source. I don't see color when I'm with people. You know, I just see your energy. You know, I'm looking forward to meeting you. I want to bring you to one of my shows on November 7th, Buena Vista Orchestra out there, and I'm not advertising them, but I really want you to see what I do with all these instruments. I've got 14 instruments on stage, and you won't stop dancing. And that's a gift. That's a gift because
1: you haven't seen the way I dance.
0: I can't dance either. And when I was with Genesis, we did that.

0: And welcome back, George Norrie, along with Stephen Michette. Stephen, how accurate do you think the Gnostic texts are?
1: They can't be accurate because the people who transcribed it didn't know what they were writing.

0: set the song. We can't dance, right? No, I can't dance, but I sure can play.
1: Let's take some calls. You ready?
0: Yeah, yeah.
1: East of the Rockies. Kellen is with us in Ontario, Canada. Kellen, go for it.
2: The Donaldson messages allegedly involved a 1980s BBC microcomputer receiving typed communications that appeared to come from different points in time, both the 16th century and even the far future. If we set aside the question of hoax for a moment and look at the philosophical implications, it almost suggests that time itself may not be strictly linear, but something more flexible or layered than we typically assume. Interestingly, one of the investigators connected to the case shares my surname, which has a personal synchronicity to my interest in it. When I look at this alongside ancient Gnostic ideas, where the material world is often described as a constructed or incomplete reality, and deeper truth exists beyond ordinary perception, I wonder if there's a meaningful overlap here. Could the Donaldson messages be interpreted symbolically or even literally have a kind of breakthrough in a structure of reality where the consciousness or information temporarily assesses a deeper non-linear layer of existence? Or do you think drawing parallels between modern anomalous tech cases and ancient Gnostic metaphysics is more pattern-seeking in the human mind than anything objectively real?
1: Did you follow that, Stephen?
0: Yeah, I actually did, but I need to ask you a question. Where are you from in Canada?
1: He's from Ontario.
0: Okay, he will be there too. Anyway, what I think you're asking me is, how do you understand what you consider higher or lower energies when they talk to you? And it's not linear. There is no linear. Linear is, you know, it's, I don't believe in it. Linear is a matrix. A matrix is what we live in. And I believe that the way you can interpret it is to think out of the box and just go into that dream state, you know, where you catch your dreams and follow the energy where it's taking you. And you know, maybe it's like, if you ever saw the movie The Little Prince, which, by the way, is where Michael Jackson learned how to moonwalk, or if you read the book, that energy went traveling all to the different solar systems and galaxies and universes to go discover things. And I believe whatever you could dream, you can make. I really do believe that. Like, we even fly. We figured out how birds fly, and look at all the airplanes going around. Our bodies couldn't fly, but we were able to put it together when we learned alchemy, when they started teaching alchemy. And I believe that we were created by the Nephilim, but there's other energies here. They've always been here. And this is a beautiful planet. This is a planet that combines Neptune and Uranus. You know, and it's a gorgeous planet.
1: Great.
0: I don't know if I've answered your question, but I believe what you're saying, yes, you could figure it out.
1: John in Wisconsin. Take it away, John.
3: Hello, George. Hello, Stephen. Brief Hi. Comment and a question, please. Very interesting information Stephen has been sharing. I do believe that Jesus taught love and acceptance. However, for generations, our culture has been one of greed, anger, and jealousy, which has become the accepted norm. My question is, how does an average person like me help change that? And George, thank you for taking my call.
1: Thank you, John. How do you overcome greed, Stephen?
0: What you do, and it's really hard to do because people are greedy. I mean, I see it every day. You know, I have bands that I tour. I've got 16 people, and I just watch in each band, and I just watch greed. Greed is a natural instinct, and it's got to be stopped. And the only way you can stop it is to teach it when they're young. Like, when is enough enough? You know, like, when is enough enough? When do you have more than enough? You don't need it. You need everyone to be fed. You don't need, like, when I ran for office and I didn't win, I really wanted to nationalize. And people looked at me, are you crazy?
1: What did you run for?
0: I ran for the U.S. Senate against Rubio.
1: Oh, you did? That was you.
0: Yep, in 2016. And then they wouldn't let me on the debates, and I sued everyone to get on. They had 13 lawyers come into the room, and I won because I tried to enjoin the debate, and I won it. Then they appealed it, and then I lost, and I'm like, oh, whatever. And I heard the energy say to me, all right, you tried to become Caesar. Now you need to go finish what you came here to do. Keep spreading your message. Now I heard Frank Sinatra sing in my head, keep spreading the news.

0: By the way, he was one of my heroes growing up.
1: He was one of the best.
0: I knew him. He's the guy that got me to go to the University of Miami as an undergraduate.
1: You knew him?
0: Oh, yeah, I more than knew him. My dad was his lawyer. And I met him in the Fountain Blue. And he says to me, son, you know, where are you going to go to school? And my dad programmed me. And I said, well, you know, Frank, I want to join my dad. And I'm going to go study accounting and I'm going to go study law. And he looks at me like, what are you telling me? And then he says to me, well, where are you going to go? I said, well, it's hard because I need to go to a business school and I don't want to stay in New York at NYU. So I'm either going to, he said to him, I'm either going to go to Miami or USC. And he looks at me and he goes, done. Marty, your son's going to University of Miami. And I looked at him, I go, why am I going to University of Miami? He says, because son, you're not going to get any girls out there in LA. I'm looking like, what? He says, Marty, please correct me if I'm wrong. All the girls out there want to be made or kept. You need to go to school right here at Miami. You're a good looking boy. And he says, you'll get everything you want. And I went there. And then I went to Vanderbilt Law School.
1: Was he right?
0: Yeah. Yes.
1: Let's go to more calls. Let's go to Marcia, first time caller in Placerville, California. Marcia, go for it.
2: Okay. God said, I am that I am. Christ said, I am the way, the truth, and the life. Christ is the truth. Christ is what you're looking for, Stephen.
1: What do you think,
0: Well, it
1: Stephen?
0: Depends on what you call Christ. I don't believe there's an answer. I believe we're all here to discover what is. And I believe there needs to be a morality. And I do not believe any religion that says war is okay. And there's something wrong with that. I don't believe in just wars. I don't believe, and if you believe in a God without being disrespectful, why doesn't God go kill the bad ones? Why do you have to kill the bad ones? I believe we're all energies and we just don't know the answers. And if we all learned that we're all part of God itself and we all worship God, the energy, then why are we doing this to each other?
1: According to the Bible, God killed off the Nephilim with the flood of Noah.
0: Yeah, right? 13,000 years ago. And it's in my book, Unraveling the Bible. You know, and what happened was we ran into the stream of energies of the winds that flooded us. And what's really interesting, George and listeners, it came up from the south. And 13,000 Earth years ago, it came up from the south. And it destroyed everything that the film had here with the Anakis and their space travelers as it spread north. But it also ended the Ice Age in Europe and North America. And in the film, and that's part of our history when we became human beings. That's why we don't have, like in North America, North America, the Indians had a Kulu. They had an Essene background. That's what they had. One. Okay, so South America, they went there for the platinum metals, the gold, the silver, and yeah. And then you're dealing with Australia. They existed in a Kulu Essene community until the British ended up there in the 1700s with Captain Cook when he killed everybody. You know, we did a movie called The Rabbit Proof Fence, which is a great movie, to see what they did down there. People are mean, and people need to be taught enough is enough. We need to learn how to share. And, you know, and I believe that is the purpose of what we're doing, you know, and they created a God to control people, a third party God, instead of telling everybody, you're all part of that energy. Stop it. And all of you need to feed each other, support each other, love each other, and make a society where everyone has a purpose.
1: Let's go to Walter, truck driving in New York. Hey, Walt, go ahead.
3: Hey, George, how you doing?
1: Great.
3: Good. Hey, Steve, how did the Greek mythology also use the Gnostic, you know, for, you know, believing Zeus and all the other mythical gods? And also, you could feel that music through other bands like Ozzy Osbourne.

0: was born, and Black Sabbath, and other bunch of bands, you know, can feel the energy from.
1: By the way, I represented Ozzy. I represented Black Sabbath. I'm the guy that put together the Blizzard of Oz with Don Arden.
2: That's
1: and
2: cool.
1: I could give you stories all day, and here's one for you. Look up the Druids. I wrote a book. It's called Ozzy Osbourne. It's all my name, Ozzy Osbourne. And it's, you know, from the altars of the Druids.
2: We're friends with Ozzy's son, Jack, by the way. He's a great kid.
1: That sounds really cool. Jack, I never met. I met his first daughter.
2: Great guy. You know, you'd like him a lot.
1: I'm sure I would. I would love to meet him. By the way, I loved his father. His father knew a lot of what I'm telling you. His father and I would have stories. We would get into history arguments, and I love that. And what happened was Sharon and Don, they had their falling out, and I just ended up with Don, and Sharon got Ozzy, and that's where it went.
2: Ozzy was a great talent in his day, wasn't he?
1: Ozzy was ahead of it. I'm telling you, Ozzy saw stuff. He definitely saw stuff. And if you Google me with Ozzy, you'll see it. All of them. Yeah. I did everything I could to help him.
2: Next up, let's go to Cornelius in Louisiana. Welcome to the show. Hey, Corny.
3: Hey, George and Stephen. Well, Stephen, you have a biblical name, and I have a biblical name in the Bible. And I was just telling Tommy, some of the stuff you have is right and some of it's wrong. And I'm going to be the devil's advocate. Sometimes George calls me the Antichrist and stuff. And I was trained as a military police officer. See this war that you're talking about that's unjust? The mullahs and stuff in Iran says death to America, death to Israel. They call the U.S. the great Satan. They call Israel the little Satan. So I just wonder, you say that this war, there's no just wars. You say that's just all greed. But you've never mentioned nothing about the devil and what the devil did to Eve to deceive Eve and stuff. And I just wonder, do you believe that there's a devil and heaven and hell? And do you believe that we're in the end times? And I tell George that AI, just like Lauren Weinstein was talking about, they're building these AI data centers to control us all.
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5: Good night, everyone, and welcome to the news. We told you about this one a couple months ago. The Nebraska attorney who is accused of falsifying information in a brief to the state Supreme Court. Well, that Lincoln attorney has been disbarred by the Nebraska Supreme Court after giving up his law license while facing a disciplinary complaint. In an opinion filed June 18th, the court says James Hamilton voluntarily surrendered his license earlier this month after the Council for Discipline outlined allegations tied to his work for a client. The complaint alleged Hamilton made false statements and fabricated correspondence and judicial decisions during that representation. It also alleged he violated his oath of office as a Nebraska lawyer and multiple provisions of the state's rules of professional conduct. Hamilton did not challenge or contest the truth of the allegations for purposes of the surrender and waived his right to notice, an appearance, or a hearing before the court acted. Court records show Hamilton had been licensed in Nebraska since September of 2000 and was practicing in Lincoln at the time of the events involved in the case. The Nebraska Supreme Court accepted the surrender and ordered Hamilton immediately disbarred from practicing law in the state. He was also ordered to follow disciplinary rules and pay any costs and expenses assessed by the court. And former South Dakota Governor Kristi Noem has taken on a new role in the private sector, joining Canadian-based NovaRed Mining Incorporated as a strategic advisor. The company says Noem will help guide efforts to find and develop critical mineral projects using NovaRed's artificial intelligence exploration platform. NovaRed CEO Brian Goss says Noem's background in government, economic development, and infrastructure will help support the company's long-term growth strategy. Noem says access to critical minerals is becoming more important for both economic growth and national security. NovaRed says Noem's appointment is part of a broader push to expand its advisory team while pursuing more domestic mineral exploration opportunities. From the WNAX Nighttime News Desk, I'm Chloe Beltrand.
6: Fox News, I'm Ted Linder. Federal officials announcing two more arrests in the plot to target the UFC Freedom 250 fight at the White House last weekend. Fox's David Spunt.
7: Investigators tell Fox News the alleged plan was to use drones with explosives to hit buildings near the event, which would force a mass evacuation and steer crowds toward a pre-staged sniper team.
6: Seven suspects have now been arrested. Investigators believe there are still more suspects out there. And President Trump warning Iran about misbehaving during a 60-day negotiation period. Fox's Jared Halpern.
8: The U.S. is waiving sanctions for 60 days, allowing Iran to sell and export oil. And President Trump says the unfreezing of Iranian assets could also be a benefit to American farmers. Still, the president warns if Iran does not live up to the memorandum of understanding, he will do what he has to.
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1: 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Right at the top of the homepage, it says Insider. 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

0: And welcome back, George Norrie, with our final segment with Steve Mischette. Steve, Cornelius in Louisiana wanted to know what you thought about the devil.
1: Well, if we dissect the word, and so it's D-E-V-I-L. D-E is basically in the Latin language, it means of, and E-V-I-L is of evil. But if you could reverse evil, L-I-V-E, you live. And it's basically the, it's the duality of life. Life in physical form is not an angelic form. We're angels. We're a consciousness. We don't understand that when you jump into a body, you don't live forever because the body is a machine. It's your car. It's your mobility here on planet Earth. You could run out of gas. You could have a bad wheel. You could have a bad axle. You could have something going wrong with the DNA that made you. And we don't get it. You know, we also don't understand that we need to take care of everybody here on Earth and not make a caste system immediately. And a caste system creates evil. And then the caste system creates a religion. And the religion tells everybody, this is the way it's going to be. And then next life, you can sit with God and do what? You are from God. And we need to redo it. And we won't have that evil. You know, and these religions, you know, it's just going to the Islam and Hebrew, now called Jewish, they had the same oracle was Gabriel. You know, Gabriel spoke to Moses. Gabriel spoke to Muhammad. These are energies that were playing here on Earth while in the film were creating us and making us evil. You know, and someone called, it may have been you in Louisiana, and you said about Zeus and everything. Those were in the film. That was Marduk. Because the Nephilim could fly all over Earth, and they call themselves different names in every territory. And when you study the territories that they first lived in, remember, when you study them, Europe came second because it came after the Ice Age, because they came here 500,000, 400,000 years ago. And Earth was in an Ice Age. It got hot. And how did it, and it got destroyed by the Ice Age went bye-bye, although it ended up in Antarctica. And this life under Antarctica, and I could ramble and go all over, but what we really need to understand is we are all children of energy called God, consciousness. And consciousness is the ability to think, to pivot, to change, to interpolate, to communicate with each other. And we created these human bodies, be it the Nephilim who did it or other energies that have come in here that we spoke of, or I spoke to you earlier, you know, and it's just studying energy and seeing what you could build. We build the solar systems. This is our Legos, if you want to call it. And we need to understand that we need to rot out evil by teaching everybody who and what we are. And we need to support each other. And if we can't do that, we will never get rid of greed. We'll never get rid of fear. Fear goes bye-bye if you teach people you don't die, your machine dies. You live. You could reincarnate, you could ascend, you could go be the little prince, and you could go wherever you want to go.

0: and you could also go to rest. That's what I believe.
1: Back to the calls. Bill, truck driving in Oregon, welcome. Hey, Bill, go ahead.
2: Hey, Stephen. Hey, George. You know, I really admire Cornelius. You know, he is very fixed in his beliefs. I am like the exact opposite of Cornelius. I'm not sure of anything except for the Big Bang. Just kidding, George. I'm just kidding about that. What I am wondering, though, Stephen, is you have a tremendous amount of eclectic knowledge, okay? And I don't know if you've ever studied the Platonic philosophers and their role in the early Abrahamic religions, all right? Yeah. But Plato, they believed that if a religion did not uplift humanity, there was really no reason for it, okay? That was at the core of their philosophy. And I was thinking about this guy, Blake Lemoine, that was fired from Google because of his comments about AI. And it was interesting to me, the guy that fired him is a renowned computer scientist. And he said the whole idea of AI having a consciousness is ridiculous. AI can tell you what blue is, but unlike humans, it doesn't know what blue is. And I'm like, well, now, wait a minute. We don't actually know what blue is. We all just agree on what blue is. So, having said that, I'm wondering if it's possible. Oh, and like with music, if you change a couple of notes, the whole song is different. But you can also have simultaneous, spontaneous creation. Two artists that never met each other can think of the same thing. It's possible, right? So I'm, and you talked about the scribes, right? And what I'm wondering, is it possible, you think, if the conditions are correct, and humanity is really desperate, do you think AI has the potential to replace God?
0: AI was created by humans, and the humans are God. AI can never, ever, ever do what humans could do. AI is, even though they tell you it's artificial, no, it's not. It's a collection of all the information that people put into computers, and it interpolates and produces it. But the same thing in the film discovered. They came to planet Earth, and they had to dig the gold out. You know, and you need to have that consciousness where you could do that. I don't know if computers could replace it. And you were asking me about Plato. What I have is that I now have the School of Sacred Knowledge in the Elysian Fields. Socrates is one of my heroes. Socrates taught people, and he taught Plato, and Plato taught Aristotle, and Aristotle taught Alexander. They went there, and they taught people the sacred knowledge of metaphysics. That's what they were teaching you. They were teaching you to question everything. Because, I mean, you and I, we could have a blast arguing with each other, but as long as we respect each other, because I can't see what's behind me, but you can, and you can't see what's behind you. You can't put your arms back more than maybe 210 degrees. And as the teammates, we can help each other, and we can make the world a better place. I really believe that.
1: Next up, let's go to Sue in North Carolina, east of the Rockies. Hi, Sue.
3: Hi, George. Happy summer.
1: Thank you. It started.
3: Happy summer, yep. And Juneteenth and everything else. We had 180,000 people down here for the Stanley Cup parade.
1: Oh, that's great. Go ahead.
3: Yeah, I love Cornelius, man. He's just too much. From what your guest is saying, too, he might understand what I'm about to say. I think that our planet Earth is so beautiful. I mean, in so many ways, you can't even count how many ways. It's just, you know, the Earth is so beautiful. And I think we should just stay away from the moon, Mars. I think we should just concentrate, you know, on our loving planet and be grateful and loving for it. You know, the Garden of Eden must have been a beautiful place, but of course, many people don't believe in it, but, you know, there is such a thing as love and beauty and all that. And what a waste of money going to the moon. I mean, for instance, okay, we'll go to the moon, but what are we getting out of it? They never come out and say, you know,
0: they want the metals.
3: What's that?
0: They want the metal group. They want the iron. They want the ore. They want the uranium.
1: The helium-3.
0: They want the metals.

0: Because you could just transform it and do more things with it.
1: Do you think she's got a point just to stay at home?
0: I believe that's why we're here. I mean, what are you going to do up in the moon? Then the film were up there. You know, then the film were on Mars. We're going to find that out too. But you know, I don't, I really can't answer it. We each have our own desires. I can't sit still. So if I could, I would go try. I'd be the little prince. I'd be in every universe I could find. I'd be in all the galaxies. I'd be jumping from rock to rock, flying in the air, no gravity. You know, I sail the seas. I used to race boats. I travel. You know, I love traveling. I love meeting people. That's my game. That's my score. So yeah, right now I'm occupied here on planet Earth.
1: Let's go to Thomas in La Jolla, California. Hey, Tom, go ahead.
2: Hi, George. I thank you, George, and Tom Danhiser for accepting my call. And Stephen, I look forward to obtaining your books. I hope they're available in audio. And
0: Some are.
2: I wanted to ask you, Stephen, it seems that the Gnostics, and in particular Jesus, focused on healing, and many of the miracles that Jesus demonstrated were healing of others. And I was wondering if you would connect the dots on that with Jesus, Gnosticism, and healing. If God is
0: It's all
2: energy.
0: metaphysical.
2: Oh, go ahead.
0: It's all metaphysical. It's energy. It's energy. You know, I do acupuncture. I can't tell people what to do, but I do acupuncture. And using acupuncture,
1: You give it or receive it?
0: no, I don't give it. I receive it. It's a good question. Thank you. You're right. I couldn't do that. I mean, they look at your veins and they reconnect the energy, and it's outrageous what the Chinese taught each other how to do. But you know, our bodies are like trees. We're like, I mean, our head is like the roots when you put it upside down, and the trees communicate with the earth, and you know, and you've got the fungi that sit there and communicate with you, and you figure out what to get here or there. Jesus, what I've learned, was one of those that was able to practice that type of medicine. He was able to heal people. I mean, he helped someone see, right? Okay, what did he help them see? Maybe they had a blockage in their eye, and he knew how to acupuncturally fix it. It's that simple. You know, we get clogged. You know, he raised the dead. Well, did he raise the dead Lazarus? Okay. Well, maybe they didn't realize that Lazarus was still there and he gave Lazarus his last energy. They actually told my wife that I would never live. Well, they were wrong. You know, I have energy, you know, and Jesus helps get the energy out of people. I get energy out of people. I upset people and I make them happy. I don't know. You know, it's energy that makes us run. That's our gas. And the energy comes from the sun. And in the Christian world, if you look at it metaphysically, you are the son of the sun or the daughter of the sun, and all the energy of the sun comes from beyond the sun, and it's consciousness, and it burns and it spits out. And if you ever look at the sun, you'll see it form a pyramid, and that's how things come down to earth, like a pyramid. They come as a laser and then they spread out. And I love learning all this stuff. I love sharing all this stuff. And I don't know. I believe what I believe in is a happier ending.
1: What's your next project, Stephen?
0: Right now, I'm just finishing up my record label. I've got a lot of records coming out. I've got an Italian record. I've got a lot coming out, maybe a book, you know, another book, but I don't know what to write. Right now, I'm just doing it, you know. I've just have so much to share with people, and I'm doing it through music. And my goal is to make sure that cultures stay alive, which is why I have SSK. And you know, I want culture to stay alive. I want to go around the world producing music, producing plays, encouraging people to create. I have a couple of new English rock bands coming out. I've got a woman named Pippa, who will knock people out. I have a band called Mansions coming out. You know, we've got Kiko and the Gypsyland coming, and we've got the Buena Vista Orchestra. I've got a lot coming out. And,

0: know, and I'm here, I'm ready. I'm hoping that America rebalances itself because we need to reset and we need to help each other. You know, we need to be a winning team. And if we're a team, we could all win. And we have to understand it's okay to argue with each other. It's okay to not always agree with each other, but it's like any sport. After the game, you got to hug each other, because if you don't have competition, you can never become better. That's the game of competition. You compete to become better, but you do not compete in feeding people. You do not compete in housing people. There's something wrong with that. And I truly, truly believe that. There's things that are made for sport, and there's things that are made for community help. And that's really what I believe.
1: All right, my friend, stay healthy and keep in touch, all right?
0: And by the way, say hi to Jonathan when he comes on.
1: You got that right. That'll be tomorrow night. We'll be back in a moment with Christy Crabtree as we talk about surviving trauma right here on Coast to Coast AM.
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0: Here's your updated 570 WNAX forecast. A low pressure system is expected to work its way through the region here throughout the early morning hours and then throughout Tuesday especially. So we'll see a few sprinkles or spotty light showers here this early morning around the region out ahead of this system. But as we see that warm front and then the cold front move through on Tuesday and Tuesday night, look for better chances for showers and a few storms. Much of the activity should gradually end very early on Tuesday night. Not expecting much in the way, if any, strong storms, maybe some heavier downpours at best. And then as we look beyond Tuesday, we could see showers and storms around the region at times here for several days. Really hard to pinpoint the exact better chances, but there should be some shower and storm activity around somewhere in the region most days. And we are expecting a major warm-up by the weekend. I'm Phil Jensko on 570 WNAX. Right now it's 63.
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0: continue. I'm Ted Lindner, Fox News. President Trump says the U.S. has total control of the Strait of Hormuz as talks between the U.S. and Iran wrapped up in Switzerland. Fox's Lucas Tomlinson with more.
1: President Trump says Americans will benefit from a relaxation of sanctions if Iran complies with the Memorandum of Understanding.
2: Money that's being unfrozen is going to be used to buy food, and the food's going to be bought exclusively through the United States from our farmers.
1: Vice President J.D. Vance expressing optimism after negotiating with an Iranian delegation for 18 hours in Switzerland.
3: The Iranians have agreed to invite IAEA inspectors back into their country. That is a major milestone for the American people.
1: Iranian state media controlled by its Islamic Revolutionary Guard is disputing Vance's assertion, calling it false.
0: And some critics are skeptical Iran's nuclear capabilities have actually been stripped away, but the White House remains optimistic. The race is on to replace British Prime Minister Keir Starmer, who announced his resignation over the weekend. Fox's Jonathan Savage has more from London.
4: Keir Starmer will remain in No. 10 Downing Street until his Labour Party chooses a new leader. Nominations open on July 9th and close 1 week after that. If there's more than one name in the ring, Labour members will vote over the summer. If there's only one candidate, that man or woman will automatically get the job. The favourite is Andy Burnham, sworn into Parliament just hours after Starmer's resignation speech, having won a special election last Thursday. This was his plan all along, leaving his job as Mayor of Manchester in order to force his way into Downing Street. In London, Jonathan Savage, Fox News.
0: And more than 11,000 bottles of 25 milligram chlorothalidone tablets are being voluntarily recalled because testing found they failed to dissolve at the proper dosage level. They were manufactured in India. 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
0: Primary day in Maryland, Utah, New York, and primary runoff day in South Carolina. Fox's Jessica Rosenthal with more.
8: Earlier this month, Lieutenant Governor Pamela Yvette came out ahead with nearly 29% of the vote, a few points ahead of Attorney General Alan Wilson. Now the two will face each other in a runoff. While President Trump endorsed Yvette before the primary, he's now endorsing both Yvette and Wilson in the runoff, writing in a recent Truth Social post he can't hurt one of them by only endorsing the other. There are congressional race runoffs as well, including in Nancy Mace's first district. Charleston County Councilwoman Jenny Costa Honeycutt is up against State Representative Mark Smith. On the Democratic side, Coast Guard veteran Mac DeFord faces retired Navy Vice Admiral Nancy LaCour, who was fired by Secretary of War Pete Hegseth as Chief of the Navy Reserve. Jessica Rosenthal, Fox News.
0: President Trump heading to Pennsylvania today to highlight American manufacturing, and he'll be in the Lehigh Valley. Fox's Jared Halpern with more from the White House.
9: The president will visit the Mack Trucks facility in Lehigh County, Pennsylvania. The 1.7 million square foot facility assembles all Class 8 Mack trucks for the North American market, according to the company. President Trump says American manufacturing is benefiting from his tariff policy, forcing more automotive companies to open U.S. plants. Affordability and the cost of living have emerged as top issues for voters ahead of the midterm elections, with polls showing most Americans are dissatisfied with President Trump's handling of the economy. At the White House, Jared Halpern, Fox News.
0: And a popular bakery item sold at Walmart being recalled. The four packs of Great Value Hawaiian rolls recalled after the manufacturer discovered an oily and sticky substance.

0: substance on the inside of the product's finished packaging. The FDA did not specify what the substance was. The product was never sold to customers, but was distributed in 20.
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0: And welcome back to Coast, George Norrie with you, Christy Crabtree with us, a licensed professional counselor, trauma therapist, author, one of her books, Sacred Revolution, an experiencer whose work bridges healing, spirituality, extraterrestrial contact, and human potential. Over the past two decades, she has guided thousands of individuals through deep healing journeys. And here she is on Coast to Coast, first time. Hi, Christy.
1: Hey, George. How are you?
0: Looking forward to this.
1: Me too. Thanks for having me.
0: And you did a great job on our debut television show, Strange Universe. When we get the date, I'll let the world know, but you did a super job.
1: Oh, thank you.
0: Did you have fun?
1: Oh, it was a blast.
0: Tell us about Christy Crabtree. What happened to you?
1: Oh, George, where do I start? Well, I was born with a hole in my heart, a left ventricular septal defect that was considered

0: severe. And so my mom had to leave the workforce to take care of me. I was a very sick child. And I was scheduled to have an open heart surgery by the time I was 4 years old. And I had an experience of having a spontaneous healing, or what somebody might call a radical remission, before that scheduled surgery when I was 4 years old. And it wasn't until just a few years ago that I had an experience with these light beings who showed me that they intervened in that radical remission for me.
1: Do you remember any of this when you were four?
0: Not at all. Not at all. I really think maybe I would have been afraid, or maybe they kind of blocked that memory for me. But no, this was not in my awareness at all until just a few years ago.
1: Now, just a few years ago, how did it come up again? How did it pop up?
0: You know, what happened was I was stargazing in Sedona. And Sedona, Arizona, if you haven't been there, you know, it's known for its vortexes and kind of sacred land and geography.
1: Ley lines and everything else.
0: That's it. Yeah, exactly. I mean, and it really is a magical destination. It's a dark city. So at nighttime, they have no light pollution and you can see so many stars. And I was stargazing and it was as if a portal opened up in the sky. And it looked like a bright light that appeared and then disintegrated and rematerialized. And I didn't know at the time I was seeing a craft, but that light came with a transmission, and the transmission showed me a memory. And I saw myself at 3 years old in what appeared to be a craft. My husband was there with me and he was having a shared experience. And so he saw himself there too. And he looked at me, he goes, "Oh my gosh, this is what I'm seeing." I said, "I'm seeing it too. How old are you?" And he goes, "Well, I'm 8 years old." I go, "Oh, that's weird. 'Cause I'm three maybe." And he goes, "Oh my gosh, but we're 4 years apart in age." And what they showed us on that craft and the shared experience of consciousness was, you know, I had grown up with a lot of trauma, physical trauma and psychological trauma by the time I was 3 years old. And what they showed me is that my body was looking for an out. If it didn't want to live anymore, it didn't have to. But these light beings took me on this craft and they healed my heart. Not only that, they introduced me to my husband and they said, "Hey, if you choose to live, you'll get to meet him later in life. You'll recognize him right away." And they said, "We'll heal you, but you have to make a contract with God that you'll heal people." And I chose to make that covenant when I was 3 years old that I would heal people. And so they healed my heart and they gave me the desire, the drive to continue to heal people. And that's how I've dedicated my life's work.
1: Was that the deal, that you would help other people and therefore that's why they saved you?
0: That was the deal. And I wasn't aware of that until just a few years ago, but it was very clear to me in that shared experience.
1: Now, obviously, as a four-year-old, you don't cut the deal. You must have done that later on, right?
0: Well, it was my soul. So even though my human was only 4 years old, my soul, which is goes on to infinity, just like everybody else's, made that deal. Absolutely.
1: So your soul did the right thing.
0: Yeah, well, you know, it's like this blessing and this desire, like you wouldn't believe, George. And I think you understand it, George, because you probably have a mission-based contract here on Earth, too. You know, that just deep desire to help others, to show up. And that's what that feels like for me.
1: Was this the worst that happened to you when you were a child, or did things get even worse later on?
0: You know, things did get worse. So I found out around the same time when I found out about my healing that I had repressed memories that I wasn't aware of. I didn't know that I had been sexually abused as a child. Those memories were repressed. And I found that out as well later on.
1: Oh my God. How old were you then?
0: I was under the age of three. I was really, really young.
1: Somebody abused you sexually as a three-year-old?
0: Mm-hmm. Yeah. Yeah, but I didn't know. I didn't know until I was older. It had always felt like something was off, something

0: was wrong and I couldn't quite figure it out. And, as a psychotherapist, I do my own work and I try to figure those things out. I had no idea that that was part of my story, but, your body has this cellular memory that's stored outside of your brain. And when I tried psychedelic assisted therapy for the first time, I remembered.
1: Did this person ever get arrested for this?
0: No, it had been so long ago. And honestly, at the time, I wasn't seeking justice. I was seeking liberation. And I did find that.
1: Was it a family member?
0: It was, yeah.
1: Oh, God. I shudder to even ask.
0: Yeah.
1: Is that person dead?
0: No.
1: Did they try to communicate with you?
0: You know, part of the liberation of my soul that I experienced was no longer having a relationship with that individual. So that, that's what was liberating, because I had always felt a certain way about this person, but it was never confirmed. And it was confirmed through that experience. And so I did get the validation that I needed. And, to this day, I feel that this experience of psychedelic assisted therapy and these light beings truly liberated me. And so I do have such a passion for helping other people walk in the dark when they can't see and help them find the light.
1: How long did this trauma last with you, Christy?
0: It's something I carried as a memory, a somatic memory in my body from the time it happened when I was little up until, my gosh, maybe just 5 years ago. So up until my late 30s.
1: How did you rid yourself of it? Through the ETs?
0: Yeah, that's exactly it. So, I became aware of the trauma in a psychedelic journey, and that experience of finding out, it broke me because I didn't want to believe that that was my story. And in that brokenness, began the journey to find my wholeness. So it took me on this spiritual initiation, this path of being completely broken to these light beings coming in and walking me through this labyrinth, through this maze of navigating my trauma into healing, but not only into healing, into this agreement where these spiritual gifts started to come online for me as well.
1: Now, did your husband, who was a little baby boy at the time when you met him, mm-hmm. did he go through a similar trauma?
0: He didn't. Luckily he didn't. And I'm grateful that he didn't, because he was like this grounded, stable force in my life that I think gave me the safety to explore these memories and to explore. I'll be honest, George, for a minute, I thought maybe I was losing my mind. To find out in the same year that, you were healed by ETs and that you had this incest wound, I thought maybe I was going crazy. But as I kept exploring, but so many of these gifts, so many of these memories were then validated.
1: Why wasn't this person put in jail, Christy?
0: It's too hard to prove that something like this happened decades later. And, I completely just trust that person has to bear the weight of what happened. And that's on their soul to deal with. And I'm grateful that my soul is now liberated.
1: I feel sorry for you, but I'm glad you've pulled yourself back out of it.
0: Well, thank you. I do believe that on a soul level, as weird as this sounds, I believe that we choose our life path and some of the lessons and some of the experiences. And while I wouldn't wish that experience on anybody, I know it gave me the gift of being able to see people in their darkest times, and they can bring it to me. And I'm not afraid to walk in the dark with people because I faced my own darkness. And so, women, men, who have been hurt can come to me, and there's nothing they can say that I'm afraid of.
1: What is your definition, Christy, of trauma?
0: Trauma is something that leaves an imprint or a fracture on your spirit. And healing trauma is reclaiming that part of you and bringing it home.
1: And are there trauma specialists like yourself readily available.

0: available to help people?
1: Yeah, you know, there are, I'm a licensed counselor and there's a lot of licensed trauma specialists. I think what I do in the trauma work that's unique is I have the license and the credentials to work with people through trauma, but I also am able to help people through the mystical experiences, the kind of the shamanic healing that really bridges two worlds, you know, ancestral healing, soul retrieval, along with traditional psychotherapeutic techniques.
0: Are you still in contact with them?
1: I am actually, you know, it started, that experience started a relationship with the light beings who introduced themselves to me as my star family, my intergalactic star family.
0: Are they, and they have, it's from another planetary system?
1: You know, they are. And there's not just one race. I have had contact with multiple different types of beings who seem to bring different gifts, different soul memories. And what they've told me is that all of us are of Earth or living on Earth, but we're not from here initially. We've all descended and made the choice to descend into this third dimensional reality from the stars. So we all have this vast history of living in other places, other planets, and other galaxies even.
0: How did you recollect that this happened to you? The contact.
1: The contact, you know what? So it was through psychedelic medicine. You know, ketamine became legal for psychotherapeutic use in Arizona. And so I was able to do some ketamine treatments, which help us kind of expand beyond our default mode network in the brain. And the default mode network is the part of our brain that regulates our thoughts. And so we tend to think the same thoughts every day and we have repetitive thoughts. And sometimes when we do these psychedelic medicines, it closes our default mode network down so we can expand beyond it. And so we can tap into really broad aspects of our consciousness. And it was those medicines and experiences that awakened me and helped me have contact with my star family.
0: Now, ketamine is what killed the actor Matthew Perry, isn't it?
1: You know what? Yeah, it is. And, you know, consciousness really drives intention when it comes to these psychedelics. And when they're used in a professional setting safely, they're actually really safe. They're used on in hospital settings on the oldest patients and the youngest, most fragile infants. But unfortunately, they can become drugs of abuse. So, I mean, they're always encouraged to use under professional supervision.
0: Are they addictive?
1: They can be. You know, it's funny because they really can be contraindicated for people with addictive disorders. But in some circumstances, they can actually help the root cause of why people became addicted in the first place. So, again, that supervision is really important.
0: What type of doctor would prescribe it? What are they called?
1: That would usually be a psychiatrist, and a psychiatrist can prescribe it, and then a licensed counselor can facilitate the journey of ketamine for people, which is really beautiful.
0: Is it like ayahuasca?
1: You know, they're two different medicines. So I do take people sometimes to Mexico too to facilitate ayahuasca. I'll be honest, I prefer the plants that come from nature, but it's hard to find legal routes of administration in the state. So there are some ayahuasca churches here in Arizona and California where you can legally use these medicines. And the ones that come from Mother Nature, like psilocybin mushrooms and ayahuasca, are much less addictive. They're not fun. You know, you don't experience a good time. You experience communion with your soul. I look at them as a sacred sacrament that you use to commune with your soul and with God.
0: You were thinking of moving to Mexico, weren't you?
1: I did. Yeah, I eventually would like to end up there at least part time. I was called to some land in Mexico where I met, you know, some teachers, maestros, some curanderos who have wisdom lineages in holding this medicine, who have been teachers to me. And so I like to bring groups down to work with people who hold the wisdom. You know, George, I really feel it's not the medicine that does the healing. It's the consciousness. And when the consciousness is facilitated by these elders who carry the wisdom, that's where

0: consciousness really comes alive and the spiritual forces start to work through the body, nourishing the body and helping us to really heal at our fullest capacity.
1: Christy, about what percent of people are walking around with trauma? What do you think?
0: Oh my gosh. You know, unfortunately, it's most people. And again, you know, trauma is less about what happened to you and how you perceive it, but there's a generational healing that's occurring right now. And so many of our parents were never able to process their emotions. And so unfortunately, a lot of them passed down their trauma onto their children. And I think this generation is doing a really great job of going inward to examine themselves and heal their trauma so that they don't continue to pass it on.
1: What has been one of the most frightening experiences for you? Not necessarily the abuse, but after.
0: Yeah. You know what? So you actually know one of my really good friends. She's psychic medium, Michelle Claire.
1: Yeah.
0: Yeah. Okay. So her and I went to a conference in Sedona, and this was right after my memories had come up. And when I was a little girl, I always felt like my house was haunted. And I felt like and now I realize that because, you know, my dad had an addiction and was using drugs. And so these ghosts would attach themselves to him, and I was able to perceive them as a young child. And when Michelle and I went to Sedona, we had this experience where I felt those spirits around us again, and I really couldn't figure out why. And so it was real creepy, and I went to sleep that night. George, I woke up, but I wasn't actually awake. My consciousness was awake. My body was asleep. There was no substance involved. And when I woke up, I could hear footsteps in this Airbnb where we were staying. And I thought, oh my gosh, somebody's breaking in. Oh, it was terrifying. And I thought I was awake, but my body was asleep. All of a sudden, the door busts open. A man walks into my room, grabs me by the chest, and I thought he killed me. George, I woke up from that sleep. I wasn't sure if I was dead or alive, awake or asleep. I'd never been so confused. Well, the next morning, I woke up and Michelle was there, and I asked her if she had experienced anything strange, and she hadn't. Well, that night, when we came home from the conference, we could feel a presence in the house, and we were awake. Well, the footsteps got louder. We could hear men's voices going up and down the hallway.
1: Same entity, wasn't it?
0: It was the same entity.
1: Stay with us. Hold on for a second, Christy. We're going to take a short break. We'll be back with more to talk about surviving trauma right here on Coast to Coast AM.
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1: You! 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
3: Good night, everyone, and welcome to the news. Residents and businesses in Ponca are being asked to cut back on water use until further notice after a problem with one of the city's wells. The city says the restriction took effect immediately on Saturday, June 20th, and is expected to remain in place through the start of the week. City leaders are urging people to stop all unnecessary outdoor water use, including watering lawns and gardens, washing vehicles, and spraying down driveways. They're also asking residents to limit indoor use to essential needs, such as drinking, cooking, bathing, and sanitation. According to the city, the wells are still running, but heavy demand could put more stress on the system and lead to additional equipment failures. And gold production dipped slightly last year at South Dakota's only large-scale gold mine, but soaring prices pushed revenue sharply higher. Chicago-based Core Mining reports the Wharf Mine in the Northern Black Hills produced just over 97,000 ounces of gold in 2025, down about 700 ounces from the previous year. Despite the slight decline, rising gold prices drove total sales to $334.1 million. That's an increase of more than $100 million over 2024. The mine also turned out more than 135,000 ounces of silver, though that's down significantly from the year before, bringing in about $5.1 million in sales. According to a report from the State Board of Minerals and Environment, crews stripped nearly 15 million tons of earth and mined more than 4.3 million tons of ore last year. The Wharf Mine employs 266 workers, with payroll and benefits totaling around $35 million. It also paid nearly $17 million in state severance taxes, along with another $840,000 in state and local taxes. The company operates additional mines in Nevada, Alaska, and Mexico, with total metal sales topping $2 billion last year. From the WNAX Nighttime News Desk, I'm Chloe Beltrand.
4: Fox News, I'm Ted Linder. Republicans leaning into their achievements to win the midterms. They're relying on President Trump to help get the message across. White House Press Secretary Caroline Leavitt telling Fox's Hannity immigration and tax cuts are the Republicans' bread and butter.
5: Secure borders, deporting the worst of the worst violent, illegal alien murderers and rapists from our country, cutting taxes, which he did nearly 1 year ago. We're coming up on the 1 year anniversary of his historic One Big Beautiful Bill, the largest tax cut for working families and middle-class Americans.
4: And a Biden-appointed federal judge Monday blocking the use of a federal database to check citizenship. It was designed to identify illegally registered non-citizen voters, but U.S. District Judge Sparkle Suknanen said it's unlawful and cannot be used. He argued there's a danger it could wrongly purge voters from the rolls.
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0: the substrate of reality. And so what I've come to find is that the third dimensional reality organizes itself around consciousness, not the other way around.
1: What is consciousness?
0: You know, consciousness, I believe it's God. It is the substrate of all reality. It's what makes up everything on our planet. So, you know, it's our awareness, and what we put our awareness on, we get more of.
1: Explain that a little bit more.
0: So, you know, there's different dimensions of reality, and we're here in the third dimension reality, but not all of our soul lives in the third dimension. We have parts of our soul that live in higher dimensions of reality, almost like a Russian nested doll, where parts of our soul are in the 12th dimension and have unity with all that is, or God, and aspects of ourself are in, you know, the other higher dimensions of reality. And so as we heal trauma, which is part of consciousness, we bring more of our soul into our bodies. We hold more light. And so consciousness is that light. It's that aspect of us.
1: Before the break, you were talking about hearing those footsteps again.
0: Yeah.
1: What happened?
0: I was hoping you were going to ask that. So, oh my gosh, George. So we're hearing footsteps, and, you know, Michelle looks at me. She's like, we can't stay here tonight. I'm like, yeah, I know. We've got to go. This is wild. I told her, I seriously don't know if that dream was a premonition, but if we stay here, I don't know that we're going to make it out alive. And so we're in her room packing up, and there's a window in her room while she's packing her stuff that you could see out to the front door. And in this Airbnb, there was a little padlock where you had to punch in a 5-digit code to get in. And all of a sudden, while she's packing up, I can hear somebody pushing those buttons on the padlock. I hear beep, beep. And I'm like, what is going on? And I pull the curtain. Nobody is there. There is a spirit pushing the buttons, physically pushing the buttons. I lose my mind. I'm like, Michelle, they're about to come in. And she looks at me. She says, Christy, call 911. So I call 911. I don't know what to say to the 911 operator. There's a ghost trying to break into our Airbnb. I just said, operator, I think somebody's trying to break in. Can you please send an officer? So they dispatched an officer to this Airbnb. Okay, this is where it gets weird. The officer walks in. He looks at me and he goes, I can't believe you called me again. I said, officer, I didn't call you. And he says, you called me last night for the same reason. You guys were afraid somebody was breaking in. I said, officer, I did not call you. But the night before was when I had that strange dream. So I look at my phone, I open it up, I show the officer my phone, and I go, look, I can see the emergency call from 10 minutes ago, but there was nothing from last night. And he goes, listen, I don't know what you're trying to pull here, but he goes, you guys need to knock it off. Wow. And he said, you called me last night and there were javelinas at the door and I chased them away. What? And I looked at Michelle.
1: What are javelinas?
0: So we live in Arizona, and in Sedona, there's these, they're kind of like a mix between a boar and a pig. They're these kind of like furry pigs that are wild here. They're called javelina in Arizona. And Michelle looked at me and she goes, listen, officer, we didn't call you last night. And we came to realize later that, you know, the night before I prayed, I got on my knees and I prayed to Jesus to protect me because I was scared out of my mind. And later we realized, what did Jesus do? He would turn the demons into pigs, into swine. And so this officer came, said he was there last night. He wasn't. So there was two timelines of reality that were going on.
1: But he was not lying to you, though, was he?
0: He wasn't there. That's the thing. This officer swore he was at our house the night before when I had had that dream, but he wasn't. It was just a dream. Or was it?
1: Or was it?
0: Or was it? I'll never know. I don't think to this day. So I believe that there were two timelines happening. They merged in that moment, in that vortex in Sedona, and an officer swore he was there the night before. But George, there was no trace of that on my phone. I know I didn't call the night before. I called that night.
1: Are you?
0: I hadn't

0: And welcome back, George Norrie, along with Christy Crabtree. Her website is linked up at coasttocoastam.com. Christy, you've become somewhat of an expert in consciousness. Tell me about its role.
1: So consciousness is like

0: Are you saying the officer might be wrong?
1: I think the officer came to confirm that other timeline of reality for us.
0: Maybe
1: he was sent.
0: Maybe
1: to,
0: you called him in a different dimension.
1: Yes, maybe. Because there was no record of it on my phone, that's for sure. And he thought we were out of our mind calling him two nights in a row when I know for a fact my physical body and my physical experience did not call him the night before.
0: But I don't think he'd make it up if it didn't happen.
1: I agree. But it didn't happen in my reality. So that was terrifying. And what I realized is, even though that experience was so terrifying, it brought me into this personal relationship with Jesus, because that's when I started calling on him, was at the height of my fear. And that's when he started coming in, and I start to feel this relationship develop. And it was a really beautiful thing. And he really helped me alchemize some of that fear and, you know, protect me from those experiences moving forward.
0: You have experienced other timelines, haven't you?
1: Yeah. I mean, nothing as physical as that. But, you know, I do help people experience other timelines of reality. I mean, you know, we can call in on a soul level other timelines, you know, because time isn't real. The way we perceive it now is an illusion. Everything's actually happening in one now moment all at once. And so you can call in other aspects of time and experience them now.
0: How do you cure somebody of trauma?
1: Well, there's a lot of ways to do it. And, you know, to be honest, you have to meet people where they're at. And for everybody, that looks a little different. So as a therapist, I use one set of tools. In psychedelic medicine facilitation, I use a very different set of tools, or marry those sets of tools. But I like to use internal family systems therapy. Are you familiar with that?
0: I am not.
1: You know, it looks at the human as having multiplicity of mind or parts. So from an IFS framework, every single behavior has a positive intention, even if it appears negative. It's all there to protect you. So even somebody having something as negative as a suicidal thought, that suicidal part of that person just wants them to be out of pain. So even though the behavior is destructive, at the end of the day, all parts want connection and healing. And so we reduce shame around the trauma by helping people see that the suicidal part is not all of you, that the wound is not all of you, that you are so much more.
0: There are three different types of trauma, I believe. One is called acute trauma, then chronic trauma, and then complex trauma. And I believe when you were a little kid, you went through chronic trauma because it kept happening on and on and on.
1: Yeah, I agree. Mm-hmm.
0: How do you cure somebody?
1: You know what? So that kind of trauma, when it goes on, is relational, because it happens with the primary attachment figure, like a parent or another attachment figure. And so, you know, you have to realize that you are the medicine you've been waiting for. And so we tend to externalize our needs and our desires and our wants, because that's how we get our needs met as children. But as adults, we realize that we can reparent that inner child, that we can come into loving relationship with ourselves. And that's how we heal trauma.
0: Now, bring in your starved family. How does that affect this?
1: So my starved family helps me hold two truths that seem like opposites. And that's what spiritual maturity is, right? So when I met my starved family, they showed me, you are not just a human. You have a mission-based contract. You have had so many different avatars and lifetimes, and you're also just a little human having a very temporary experience. These two things are true. And so they've activated healing abilities in me. I can, when they come into a session and work with me, with a client, they will help me sync my nervous system with the client's. It's almost like we become quantum entangled. And once we're quantum entangled, I can feel another person's pain in my body, physical or emotional, as if it's my own. And once I can feel it in my body, I can name it and I can

0: help the other person release it through their body by doing it through my own as a proxy.
1: Now, where does your spirituality come in when you deal with this?
0: You know, I can't separate it from any of it. So it has shown me profound love, humility, the ability to help others in the way that, you know, I mean, it sometimes looks kind of miraculous. I mean, I've seen things that are really hard to imagine sometimes. And so I see everybody through the lens of God's eyes. It's the way my star family has me see somebody. If I'm going to heal somebody, I have to drop down into my heart, open my heart, and see them the way that God would see them. And that's how the healing starts to happen.
1: The deal you cut with the star family to help other people, have you fulfilled it in your opinion?
0: I think I will spend the rest of my life fulfilling it. I don't know that that will ever end until I leave this physical body.
1: What do these star people look like? I'm curious.
0: There's different races of them that I've experienced. So some of them, they are from Sirius, and some of them have, you know, elongated skulls. They look very humanoid, but they have elongated skulls. I've met with Arcturians who are shorter. Some are taller, but they tend to have bluish purplish skin, with real large, you know, black eyes. I've seen some with like the head of a cardinal bird and the body of a man. Those have actually materialized in front of me. You know, it's endless. Like, God's creation is endless. And I think there's about as many species of extraterrestrials as there are fish in the ocean.
1: If you had it to do all over again, would you change anything?
0: Not a thing. Not a thing. As hard and as difficult as it's been equally rewarding. So I wouldn't change it.
1: What did doctors say about the hole that was in your heart?
0: They said it was a miracle. And my cardiologist said to my mom that, you know, she wanted to submit it to a medical journal. I don't know if she ever did or not, but my mom likes to tell that story.
1: Is mom still with you?
0: She is, yeah.
1: That's good.
0: Yeah, she's wonderful.
1: Did she know the trauma you went through as a kid?
0: No, she didn't. She wasn't aware.
1: Is she now?
0: She is, and she's incredibly supportive. So, yeah, she's one of my best friends. I'm very grateful for that.
1: Looking back, did she say, uh-huh, you're right?
0: Yeah, you know, some of the dots definitely start to connect in hindsight. Yeah.
1: A lot of people are scared. They have fear. Doesn't that affect them?
0: Yeah, it does. You know, one thing that I found about the star family and the difference I experienced between the star family and that scary experience I had in Sedona is when beings are malevolent and they're here to help, if they can sense your fear, and so if they feel your fear, they will respect you. And if you ask them to leave, they will. But if something has bad intention for you and you ask it to leave, it will violate your free will. So, you know, if you're wanting to meet your star family and work with them, it's best to try to meditate, clear the fear in your system before you call them in. And if you have fear, they will respect and honor that boundary.
1: You sure?
0: Yeah, that's been my experience of them. I know other contactees or experiencers sometimes have other experiences of them, but in my experience, each time they've been very respectful and have asked permission before they've come in or given me transmissions.
1: What do they want from you?
0: That's a great question. They want my service. They have shown me actually that the miracles that Christ was able to perform, the cities that gurus have in the yogic tradition, are all

0: ascended states of consciousness. And so they want me to ascend and help the collective ascend in their consciousness, because these gifts develop as a byproduct of consciousness. And so they tell me that when our whole collective heals and expands our consciousness, that we'll live in more love. It'll help usher in this age of Aquarius that we're coming into and really create a new earth.
1: Christy, when we come back, let's talk a little bit about Christ consciousness, what it means and how important that is. And then we'll take phone calls with you on Coast to Coast AM.
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0: Here's your updated 570 WNAX forecast. A low pressure system is expected to work its way through the region here throughout the early morning hours and then throughout Tuesday especially. So we'll see a few sprinkles or spotty light showers here this early morning around the region out ahead of this system. But as we see that warm front and then the cold front move through on Tuesday and Tuesday night, look for better chances for showers and a few storms. Much of the activity should gradually end very early on Tuesday night. Not expecting much in the way, if any, strong storms, maybe some heavier downpours at best. And then as we look beyond Tuesday, we could see showers and storms around the region at times here for several days. Really hard to pinpoint the exact better chances, but there should be some shower and storm activity around it somewhere in the region most days. And we are expecting a major warm-up by the weekend. I'm Phil Jensko on 570 WNAX. Right now it's 61.
1: This is a WNAX Trips update. We still have room on our getaway to San Francisco in early September. Or perhaps you would rather go to Niagara Falls. And don't take your eyes off our fall foliage trips. There are two of them. The first one to New England, and the other one takes us to Georgia and the Carolinas.
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0: talks continue. I'm Ted Lindner, Fox News. President Trump says the U.S. has total control of the Strait of Hormuz as talks between the U.S. and Iran wrapped up in Switzerland. Fox's Lucas Tomlinson with more.
1: President Trump says Americans will benefit from a relaxation of sanctions if Iran complies with the Memorandum of Understanding.
2: Money that's being unfrozen is going to be used to buy food, and the food's going to be bought exclusively through the United States from our farmers.
1: Vice President J.D. Vance expressing optimism after negotiating with an Iranian delegation for 18 hours in Switzerland.
3: The Iranians have agreed to invite IAEA inspectors back into their country. That is a major milestone for the American people.
1: Iranian state media controlled by its Islamic Revolutionary Guard is disputing Vance's assertion, calling it false.
0: And some critics are skeptical Iran's nuclear capabilities have actually been stripped away, but the White House remains optimistic. The race is on to replace British Prime Minister Keir Starmer, who announced his resignation over the weekend. Fox's Jonathan Savage has more from London.
4: Keir Starmer will remain in number 10 Downing Street until his Labour Party chooses a new leader. Nominations open on July 9th and close one week after that. If there's more than one name in the ring, Labour members will vote over the summer. If there's only one candidate, that man or woman will automatically get the job. The favourite is Andy Burnham, sworn into Parliament just hours after Starmer's resignation speech, having won a special election last Thursday. This was his plan all along, leaving his job as Mayor of Manchester in order to force his way into Downing Street. In London, Jonathan Savage, Fox News.
0: And more than 11,000 bottles of 25 milligram chlorothalidone tablets are being voluntarily recalled because testing found they failed to dissolve at the proper dosage level. They were manufactured in India. 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
0: Primary day in Maryland, Utah, New York, and primary runoff day in South Carolina. Fox's Jessica Rosenthal with more.
8: Earlier this month, Lieutenant Governor Pamela Yvette came out ahead with nearly 29% of the vote, a few points ahead of Attorney General Alan Wilson. Now the two will face each other in a runoff. While President Trump endorsed Yvette before the primary, he's now endorsing both Yvette and Wilson in the runoff, writing in a recent Truth Social post, he can't hurt one of them by only endorsing the other. There are congressional race runoffs as well, including in Nancy Mace's first district. Charleston County Councilwoman Jenny Costa Honeycutt is up against State Representative Mark Smith. On the Democratic side, Coast Guard veteran Mac DeFord faces retired Navy Vice Admiral Nancy LaCour, who was fired by Secretary of War Pete Hegseth as Chief of the Navy Reserve. Jessica Rosenthal, Fox News.
0: President Trump heading to Pennsylvania today to highlight American manufacturing, and he'll be in the Lehigh Valley. Fox's Jared Halpern with more from the White House.
9: The president will visit the Mack Trucks facility in Lehigh County, Pennsylvania. The 1.7 million square foot facility assembles all Class 8 Mack trucks for the North American market, according to the company. President Trump's American manufacturing is benefiting from his tariff policy, forcing more automotive companies to open U.S. plants. Affordability and the cost of living have emerged as top issues for voters.

0: of the midterm elections, with polls showing most Americans are dissatisfied with President Trump's handling of the economy. At the White House, Jared Halpern, Fox News.
1: And a popular bakery item sold at Walmart being recalled. The four packs of Great Value Hawaiian Rolls recalled after the manufacturer discovered an oily and sticky substance on the inside of the product's finished packaging. The FDA did not specify what the substance was. The product was never sold to customers, but was distributed in 20...
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0: And welcome back, George Norrie, along with Christy Crabtree. Christy, what did you think of our definition of Christ consciousness?
1: That was beautiful. You nailed it.
0: How do you apply that in your day-to-day life?
1: You know, Christ consciousness is an experience. And I think that's what Jesus wanted us to know. He said, the kingdom of heaven is within. And so it's when we go within and explore our consciousness that we have these experiences. I mean, reading about it's one thing. You can open up a Bible. You can read about who Jesus was. But that's not the experience of Jesus. And so, you know, he united his masculine and his feminine energy, and he recognized that he's both human and divine. And I believe he wants us to do the same. You know, he said, be like me, walk this path. And so that's really what Christ consciousness is coming to that experiential realization within the self.
0: Do your star child ETs and family come at any whim?
1: It takes intention. You know, it takes quieting the mind. It takes kind of being in that place of stillness. And I use the CE5 contact techniques now, and that actually works reliably well. Have you worked with the Dr. Stephen Greer?
0: Yes.
1: CE5 protocols? Okay, yeah. So I did a cruise one time with Dr. Greer, and this was after I started having experiences, because I thought, maybe I'm going crazy. Maybe this is real. So I went on a cruise with Dr. Greer and learned CE5, and I've been able to do that very reliably since then.
0: Here's a guy who devoted his medical career to investigating UFOs.
1: Yeah, and he's had one heck of a ride doing it. You know, there's been a lot of backlash that he's received, but you know, when I was on that cruise, I can tell you from the bottom of my heart, those experiences were real. I mean, I had ETs actually materialize in my cruise cabin. He told us, you know, if you feel comfortable, invite them into your cruise cabin. So I thought, okay, I'll give it a whirl. And I kid you not, they showed up. We watched stars materialize and dematerialize, crafts flying overhead. And Dr. Greer's meticulous. He will actually make sure that, you know, it's not a satellite. He'll make sure it's not a plane. He has software to detect those things, so we know what we're looking at.
0: Do other members of your family have the same kind of experiences, or are you all by yourself?
1: You know, I'm going to say that these experiences are contagious. You know, they say that you're just like the five people you hang out with the most, because, you know, their sadness or their anger or their joy is contagious. Well, so is a state of consciousness. And so after this started happening to me, my family didn't believe it at first, but it wasn't long after that they started having similar experiences. Even my children, who are teenagers, but they'll be out walking the dogs or at the park with friends. And if they look up at the stars, they tend to get videos of crafts.

0: Do your neighbors know what you do?
1: Nope. My neighbors think that I am a psychotherapist, which is true. But no, not everybody knows the whole story.
0: Unless they hear you tonight, right?
1: Yeah, the cat's out of the bag now.
0: All right, you ready for calls?
1: Sure.
0: Let's start with David in Arizona, west of the Rockies to start. Hey, Davey.
2: Yes, sir. Good morning, everyone.
0: Morning.
2: May God bless all of you. As a youth, I was extremely interested in how reality is comprised. I really love physics. You know, they told us that the universe is made up of electrons, neutrons, protons, of all kinds of particles. It took me many years to realize that there's another actual substance that is even more real and more substantive than electrons, neutrons, and protons. And I give it the name love. There is an actual substance in reality. It's called love, and it's also called God. God is consciousness, but God is also far more than just consciousness. When I speak, my voice goes out, and for a fraction of a second, it probably bounces off of a wall, and that's the end of it. When God speaks, things happen instantly. His word creates. So the understanding of what makes for a good life, for satisfaction, fulfillment, joy, and everything that people are looking for was summed up by Jesus. He said that the two important aspects of doing the right thing is to love God and to love others. Love is the only power in reality that I trust.
0: Well, let's get your reaction to that, Christy. I would agree. What do you think?
1: Yeah, no, thanks for calling in. I do agree with that. And I love that you bring the science into that too, because that is an interesting thing. You know, we are electric and we are magnetic beings, and love is, you know, this force field generated in the heart. And I feel like that's where God reaches us. And, you know, that's where we unite in Christ consciousness, is in the heart, when we unite the upper and the lower energy centers of the body, it all coalesces into a vortex in the heart of love, and we can align our will with God's will. And so I completely agree. I think it's when we align our will with God's will, love ourselves, love our neighbors, that's when we find joy and fulfillment.
0: Are you still learning new things, Christy?
1: All the time. I hope I never stop.
0: What has been the most profound thing that you have come across?
1: You know, I think it's just the interconnectedness of all things, that hermetic principle, as within, so without, as above, so below, that there's a universe inside of each and every one of us, and there's a universe outside of each and every one of us, and that God is infinitely creative, and every living thing inside and outside of this universe is all connected to that one love.
0: Next up, let's go to Ruth in Maryland. Take it away. Hi, Ruth.
3: Oh, hi, George and Christy. Thank you so much for taking my call. And Christy, I was just curious about the star children that you're talking about. Do any of them, have you ever seen any that are blue in color, or any that live in the water? I had a dream like about 2 years ago. It was kind of a lucid dream that this woman came to me, and she was just sitting on the counter, and she was kind of blue, but she didn't have any legs. She had she looked kind of like a mermaid. In other words, mermaid, merman. Have you ever seen anything like that?
1: Yeah, Ruth, I would encourage you to look into the planet Sirius B. The Dogon tribe in Africa knew a lot about Sirius B, and Sirius B is a water world where you're going to find a lot of these, you know, kind of scaled extraterrestrial or interdimensional beings. Some of them are mermaids. So you probably have a connection to the system Sirius.

0: The other place you're going to want to look is Lumeria, because some people from Sirius B and from the Pleiades populated Lumeria as well.
1: What do you think of Atlantis, Christy?
0: You know, I think we are at the crux of Atlantis and Lumeria all over again. You know, we talk about Kali Yugas or cycles of time. And I think there was a cycle of time when Atlantis and Lumeria were destroyed by the great floods. And I think we're at the crossroads of trying to learn those karmic lessons again now. Atlantis had great technology. And they abused some of that technology, and they were a more masculine society, where Lumeria was a more feminine matriarchal society and more earth-based. And so because of that great friction and separation between the two, they didn't make it. And I feel like we are at another crossroads where it's time to integrate the masculine and the feminine and build that bridge that those societies couldn't build.
1: I sometimes wonder if the Atlanteans destroyed themselves.
0: I feel that too. I feel that too. I think, you know, they had this great technology, and what I notice are parallels in our society now is that our consciousness needs to develop faster than our technology so we can be good stewards of it. And so I think we have to learn that lesson now. We failed to learn it in Atlantis.
1: Let's go to first-time caller Paul in Rocky Hill, Connecticut. Hello, Paul.
2: Hello, George. Hello, Christy. Good evening, or good morning, I guess.
1: Hello.
2: I don't know what you guys hear during the news break, but there was actually a synchronicity going on. Christy had spoken before the break about a female officer. I believe the officer was female. And during the break, there was a story reported by the news reporter whose name, last name was Officer, and she was a female. I don't remember her first name. But that qualifies as a synchronicity, does it not?
1: I'm sure it does. Was the officer involved with your case a male or female, Christy?
0: You know, it was a male officer, but it was a female operator when I called 911.
1: Most of them are, right?
0: Mm-hmm.
1: I'm still amazed that he said he showed up the night before.
0: You know, it still blows my mind. I don't think I'll ever understand that one fully.
1: But it is a synchronicity, Paul, to be sure. Next up, yeah. Mayat's with us in New York. Hi, Mayat.
3: Yes, good morning, all beloved family. Christy, I really respect your perseverance and your extraordinary insight and enlightenment. I have somewhat of a comment in a three-parter. I am in recovery from some great trauma that actually started last year and then went into high gear and found myself in a very inhospitable environment, and I'm someone who tells people to stay out of those hospitals, and very much into nature and integrative healing, and this is one of the reasons why I love Coast so much, and the mind body spirit fusion, the cosmic law of one. So the first part of my question deals with support that people need, and you might even talk about the type of support when you realize what you had experienced, which I consider a complex trauma because it was so family related. And Coase has been wonderful and is helping me in recovery, and I forgot to mention Violet, but she understands that in a market like New York City real estate, if you're a wisdom keeper, meaning you've been around the block a few times, you're an elder or what they would call geriatric, that they're going to come after you to try to take your home away. The other part I want to know is, what can people do who can't necessarily connect with a therapist, such as the REM, Rapid Eye Movement

0: type of therapy and the tapping, which are the ghost has had on guests along those lines, and talk about that. And the last part has to deal with nightmares. So there's a lot of good information on dreaming, on ghosts and authors. And I also think I hope you heard the first segment, because I think you guys are really, to me, resonating. But nightmares is something in this high gear phase that I started to have that were a warning also, but they're also very troubling, because it, you know, reality kind of mixes with the nightmare and almost prescient. So if you have my questions, George helps out. And thank you so much, George, for your continued extraordinary and enlightening work and guests. Thank you so much.
1: Absolutely. Let's take the nightmares first, Christy. What do you think of that?
2: Yeah. So, you know, oftentimes our nightmares are unprocessed psychological material. You know, our bodies want to heal, and they can do that by themselves automatically once we move the resistance out of the way. And so God, the universe, whatever you want to call it, is always trying to bring our awareness to what's unprocessed through our waking experiences and through our dreams. And so, it's your spirit trying to draw attention to what needs, you know, your love and your awareness. You know, you had talked about EMDR therapy and access to that. For anybody who struggles to afford good quality therapy or needs therapy, I would suggest calling your local universities. They often have interns and students who work for free or for really reduced cost. So usually the universities have a good way to access reduced or free care. But thank you for calling and for sharing so vulnerably.
1: Her other question was, she wanted to know about what kind of support do you get from people?
2: Yeah, you know, it takes a tribe to get through trauma. And so I think we're lucky as humans if we can count on one hand those people who can really hold us, who can be there and not be judgmental. And so it's critical. You know, sometimes when we've had trauma, we feel like a burden. But that's the critical voice. That's not truth. Most people love to show up and be a support for one another. And so getting out of your own way and calling those people who can show up for you is so important.
1: And lastly, what about people who can't get to a therapist?
2: Yeah, you know, I suggest calling a university. They have usually telehealth appointments available, free or reduced appointments available for people with their students at the universities.
1: Give us your website, if you would, and where we get your book, Sacred Revolution.
2: Absolutely. So my website is www.sacred-revolution.com. And my books are both on Amazon and Audible. Sacred Revolution is the first book, which was about my personal path of healing and recovering from trauma, how psychedelics and internal family systems therapy helped me with that, and how it woke me up to my star family. And my second book was a channeled book called Reclaiming Eden that talks about Christ consciousness, unity consciousness, and restoring heaven on earth.
1: We will be back in a moment with Christy Crabtree and take final phone calls right here on Coast to Coast AM.
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4: Good night, everyone, and welcome to the news. The Iowa Economic Development Authority Board has approved new Community Action and Tourism Grants, or CAT grants, for three Iowa communities, including a $1 million award for Lamar's. The money will help enhance the city park area with six new pickleball courts, an outdoor fitness and wellness area, and upgrades tied to the municipal golf course clubhouse. Kanan Capelman is a spokesperson for the IEDA.
5: Lamar's was awarded $1 million to enhance their city park with the construction of pickleball courts, outdoor fitness, and a wellness area, to name just many amenities that will be part of this project.
4: Two other CAT grants were approved Friday. Ogden was awarded $274,000 to build two new youth baseball fields with lighting, dugouts, and scoreboards. Wellman received $73,000 to create a park honoring veterans from every branch of the military with large granite monuments. State officials say the CAP program is designed to support projects that improve quality of life and draw visitors to Iowa communities. And after years of planning and construction, a new roadside giant is drawing attention in southwest Minnesota. The world's largest nutcracker is now complete in Luverne, standing 65 feet tall and surpassing the previous record holder in Germany. The massive statue features boots alone measuring 14 feet high and now towers over a city already known for its unique claim, more nutcrackers than residents. City leaders say the project has been years in the making, designed to boost tourism and bring more visitors to Luverne and Rock County. The towering nutcracker is now on display at 924 South Niss Avenue, serving as a new landmark aimed at putting Luverne on the map. From the WNAX Nighttime News Desk, I'm Chloe Beltrand.
6: Fox News, I'm Ted Lindner. President Trump continuing to warn Iran about misbehaving as negotiations continue.
7: The U.S. is waiving sanctions for 60 days, allowing Iran to sell and export oil. And President Trump says the unfreezing of Iranian assets could also be a benefit to American farmers. Still, the president warns if Iran does not live up to the memorandum of understanding, he will do what he has to do.
6: Fox's Jared Halpern. Three states holding primary elections today, while voters in another will cast ballots in a runoff.
8: Polls will be open in New York, Maryland, Utah, and South Carolina as primary elections continue. Among the closely watched House races in New York is the one in the 12th District, which has a crowded field due to longtime incumbent Democratic Congressman Jerry Nadler's decision to retire.
6: That's Fox's Tanya J. Powers. America's listening.

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0: And welcome back, George Norrie, along with Christy Crabtree. Christy, does your star family ever warn you about impending events?
1: They do. They absolutely have. Sometimes they show me things in dreams or in visions. Although some of them seem more like probabilities is the way that it feels to me. They feel like probabilities.
0: They're like things that could be as opposed to will be.
1: Yeah, exactly. Back in 2018, I had this dream. It was such a vivid dream, and it was almost post-apocalyptic. And we were in some kind of underground bunker situation, and nobody wanted to come out, but we heard boom, boom on the ground, you know, above us. We were underground. And when we opened up the hatch door to come out, it looked as if the earth had been kind of charred. And there were angels coming down on the wings of horses coming down from the sky. And we were all so relieved. And the weird thing about this dream is I have met since then. I mean, this was, 2018. This was 8 years ago. Since then, I've met five other people who have had a similar variation of this dream. And so I think it's just a probability. I'm not afraid of it. I think that, we're working to shift that probability. But they've shown me things.
0: Let's go to the phones. Let's go to Gordon in Plant City, Florida. Welcome to the show. Hey, Gordy, go ahead.
2: George Norrie, Christy Crabtree, and the excellent Tom Van Hatter. Thanks for taking my call. Listen, Christy, you mentioned you and your husband had some sort of shared vision later on where both y'all realized that both the original thing when you were kids and later on, and I am unclear on specifically how and when y'all had that, but more importantly, I would guess I'd say I'm special and I'm calling in for prayer. For context, I'm a Christian and I love Moses and the other religion, but our guy's the only guy that lived a perfect example and beat death, and I needed that. So, for example, I'll give you one example. A girl named Yvonne from Charlotte, North Carolina, is a regular listener, and she asked me to give her a shout out now, and she wants to meet other Coasties. And she has selective mutism. Now, this is a miracle right here, what I'm going to tell you to make my point about why I would need prayer. So she doesn't talk. Well, I did call her once on the phone, but she does not like to talk. A few hours after that, Joy, also a regular Coast listener and a friend of Kevin Montague, I'm not going to say Joy's last name, she called me out of the blue, and she has selective mutism, but she can talk, and hers was due to bullying. I'd never even heard that term before. Plus, I'm the same guy that nearly won the third largest pro-life case in Roe. You can ask Google, what role did Gordon Wayne Watts play? I nearly won the Terry Schiavo case, and I did better in court than Governor Bush. And currently, I'm working to protect the power grid, the dollar from crashing, and I'm working on some deep topics to explore specifically details about the midpoint rapture and how children are in heaven that are deceased, and they reunite in the millennium to hear the gospel. So basically, like I'm pro-life, like killing the unborn child to send them to heaven won't increase or decrease. The kids get a fair shake no matter what. And my reason for calling you, Christy, is because I'm under tremendous pressure. An immediate family member has used gift cards to nearly liquidate our life savings. And I need prayer. I need for you to connect up with your people. And since your people acknowledge Jesus as coming in the flesh and beating death and living a perfect life, your star people, they pass the test. I test the spirits, and you guys pass the test.
0: How do you pass on prayer to somebody like that, Christy?
1: I would ask that in Jesus' name that his family gets through this hardship in the way that the Lord sees fit. And, I pray that you and your family are safe and have the resources that you need. And, I'm sure as a Christian, you pray and you talk to God, and I just have a lot of trust, that we have help in so many areas of our lives, so much that's unseen. If you look at the human body, there's microscopic organisms all over our skin and in our intestinal tract that we don't detect, that we can't see. And I think we have even more help, in the spirit realm. And so, just keep asking for help. God, our

0: spirit team, our star family, they can't help unless we ask for their intervention. So keep doing what you're doing and keep asking for that intervention.
1: Does your star family believe in a God?
0: Absolutely. Yes. I mean, my belief is that this whole ecosystem, seen, unseen, microscopic, macroscopic, is all united under one God.
1: Did they teach you this or something you already knew?
0: They taught me it experientially because they let me feel that. They let me feel that connection through unity consciousness and through that experience, that there's nothing to fear because separation is an illusion that we've bought and sold. And separation feels very real, you know, on this third dimensional plane. But in the other dimensions, it doesn't exist. We just came to experience that temporarily.
1: Do you still use this to heal?
0: Absolutely. Yeah, I do. When I work with people one-on-one in therapeutic sessions or, you know, take them to Mexico to experience the medicine, my star family shows up. My client's star family shows up and they receive almost surgeries. You know, in Mexico, the ayahuasqueros call it the doctors of the astral, and they invoke them in. And, you know, we see psychic surgeries happen all the time.
1: Let's go to Tim, or Tom, truck driving in Missouri, east of the Rockies. Hi, Tom.
2: Good morning. I was going to reminisce a little bit, because the last time I called in, I would talk to a guy named Art Bell. But anyway.
1: It's a long time ago, my friend.
2: It's been a minute. Back when it truly was AM, you'd drive out of range of one station and then search across the band to find the next one. But anyway, Miss Christie, I have a situation with a very good friend of mine. He is falling into some very self-destructive behavior. We're a small-knit company, close-knit company, and he and I used to talk just about every day, and then about 4 months ago, he just cut me off. And finally, through a mutual friend, he told her that Tom knows what he did, and I just can't talk to him anymore. Now, you know, I'm 73, and he's late 50s, early 60s. It's not like we're grade school kids. And I know how internalizing a perceived offense can be so self-destructive. Is there anything that we can do besides pray for him to help him get over this?
0: Yeah, great question. I'm sorry you guys are going through that. So, you know, try to look at him through the eyes of his wound and through the eyes of compassion, because every behavior, no matter how self-destructive it may appear on the outside, is a form of protection and a form of them finding a way to cope with the trauma that they can't cope with. And so while that might not stop the behavior, sometimes it creates a lifeline for people, you know, but you have to protect yourself in these situations too. So you have to have this kind of dual awareness where you have firmness in your own boundaries and firmness in the situation and compassion at the same time. So it's about holding those two things and keeping that door or invitation open, that when he's ready to get some help and help himself, you know, that you're ready to support him in whatever way feels right for you.
1: What generally creates the trauma, Christie?
0: Disconnection in any way, you know, trauma can be anything. Obviously, the kind I went through, they would call big T trauma, which is, you know, an event like an abuse or a car accident. But little T trauma is, you know, the kind of trauma when maybe your mom was just so depressed that she couldn't get out of bed and come support you and come to your games, and you never felt like you were important enough for her to show up. And it was never about you, right? She was just in a lot of pain and didn't know how to deal with it. And so sometimes those, we call those little T traumas, those are more insidious and tend to affect us differently. So there's a lot of different kinds of trauma.
1: Let's go to Marie in Los Angeles. Welcome to the show. Hi, Marie.
3: Yes, hi. Yeah, real quickly, I wanted to share something regarding what the guest shared. I had the same type of discovery. I discovered this in my late 20s when I was just pressing through a lot of emotional pain and having come from a very abusive childhood and all that, where I discovered the exact

0: and saying that between the age of 3 and 5 that I was being sexually abused by a family member.
1: Yeah.
0: And but at that time in my late 20s, I was injured and I was at home from my job. And I Oprah Winfrey's show was like number one in its height at that time. And she did something very unusual. She did a commercial, which she never did at that time. And her commercial, what she said, if you're ever going to watch my show, make sure you watch this episode coming up. So, you know, it grabbed my attention. And it was, her guest was John Bradshaw, who wrote the book Reclaiming and Championing Your Inner Child. And they said a quote on the show that was very life-changing and very healing for me. And the quote was this, the only way around your emotional pain is through it. And I thought that was, you know, very profound. In other words, it's when you're avoiding it, like the guest had stated a few times, that it just keeps persisting. But when you process it and grieve it out, it begins to heal you.
1: What do you think of that, Christy?
2: That is right on, you know, and the kind of therapy that really helped me was internal family systems therapy, where we take it a step further and we develop a relationship with that inner child. You know, when we are able to finally contact that little girl or that little boy, we look them in the eye and we say, you know, be with them now in a way they needed somebody to be with them then. You know, and so with every decision you make for yourself, are you honoring that young part of you, or are you betraying them in some way? And that's how we start to heal, is by creating that spaciousness in our bodies and in our emotions to be with that little girl or that little boy and make decisions that honor them.
1: Let's go to Jim in New York. Hey, Jim, go ahead, sir.
3: Hello. Thanks for taking my call.
1: Sure
3: thing. My question is, when the guest is doing any of these sessions on any of her clients, do any of these great aliens ever come in, abduct people, heal them, stay on a spaceship, and then put them back and manipulate time?
2: Yeah, absolutely they do. You know, and the abduction process is not so much physical that I've seen or been aware of. It's much more like the physical body stays asleep or in a rested state, and the consciousness leaves the body and goes on to the craft. You know, I have had clients report that they feel that maybe something was implanted in part of their body. A lot of times there's kind of like this opening in the back of the neck. That's kind of a portal where spirit can enter if you're working on embodied mediumship and things like that. Sometimes clients notice tingling or an opening there. And in all my experiences, it's been in a very loving way, you know, for healing for that client.
1: Let's go to Tim in Alberta, Canada. Go ahead, Timmy.
4: George, Christy, how are you doing tonight?
1: Good.
4: Good. Hey, I've got a question about false prophets, saying there's a prophecy happening tomorrow at a FIFA Cup game where 700 people, the news reports, are going to be abducted, which would be a very bad idea if you're listening up there. Perhaps a flyover like an air show, but don't grab any people. But, hey, George, just before that, can I just say to Cornelius, yes, Cornelius White from Bangor, 1996 here in Cold Lake. There's a big story behind that, but we'll save that for another show. But what do you think about the false prophets? Because we're going to find out tomorrow if there's one, probably a big one, it's going to be either true or false tomorrow, which leads
1: all
4: us
1: right,
4: to
1: let's
4: it.
1: Find out. We got a minute left, Christy. Go for it.
2: All right. Well, use your discernment. If it doesn't feel like love and it doesn't feel like truth, your body can feel a yes and feel a no. So ask your body, ask yourselves, does this feel like a yes or feel like a no? And honestly, guru culture is ending. You are the one you've been waiting for. You have the answers within. And so I think humanity's waking up and it's time for them to start turning within instead of looking, you know, outside of themselves.
1: Christy, give out your website one more time that we have linked up at coasttocoastam.com.
2: Thanks. It's www.sacred-revolution.com.
1: And the name of the two books?
2: Reclaiming Eden and Sacred Revolution.
1: Available where?
2: On Amazon and Audible.
1: All right, great. Thanks, Christy. Keep in touch, all right?
2: Thanks so much, George.
1: She was one of our guests on the television show Strange Universe. And as soon as Tom gets a date, I'll have him tell you and we'll be ready to watch it. For Dan Galante, Tom Danheiser, Sue Trikas, Lex Lonehood, Sean Ladasur, Alec Fernandez,

Hernandez, Tim Banal, George Knapp, and Richard Serrett. I'm George Norrie, somewhere out there on Coast to Coast AM. We'll see you on our next edition. Until then, be safe, everyone.

0: Here's your updated 570 WNAX forecast. A low pressure system is expected to work its way through the region here throughout the early morning hours and then throughout Tuesday especially. So we'll see a few sprinkles or spotty light showers here this early morning around the region out ahead of this system. But as we see that warm front and then the cold front move through on Tuesday and Tuesday night, look for better chances for showers and a few storms. Much of the activity should gradually end very early on Tuesday night. Not expecting much in the way, if any, strong storms, maybe some heavier downpours at best. And then as we look beyond Tuesday, we could see showers and storms around the region at times here for several days. Really hard to pinpoint the exact better chances, but there should be some shower and storm activity around it somewhere in the region most days. And we are expecting a major warm-up by the weekend. I'm Phil Jensko on 570 WNAX. Right now it's 59.
1: Hey, it's another WNAX Trips Update with Make It Easy Steve. This August, we're once again flying folks to London and then boarding the Eurostar train to Paris. On this once-in-a-lifetime 12-day trip, you'll experience the rich history and the beauty of London and Paris and spend time at Stonehenge, Windsor Castle.
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0: Remaining optimistic about a deal. I'm Ted Lindner, Fox News. President Trump saying the U.S. has total control of the Strait of Hormuz as talks between the U.S. and Iran have wrapped up in Switzerland. Vice President J.D. Vance is back at the White House. Fox's Lucas Tomlinson with more.
1: President Trump says Americans will benefit from a relaxation of sanctions if Iran complies with the Memorandum of Understanding.
2: Money that's being unfrozen is going to be used to buy food, and the food's going to be bought exclusively through the United States from our farmers.
1: Vice President J.D. Vance expressing optimism after negotiating with an Iranian delegation for 18 hours in Switzerland.
3: The Iranians have agreed to invite IAEA inspectors back into their country. That is a major milestone for the American people.
1: Iranian state media controlled by its Islamic Revolutionary Guard is disputing Vance's assertion, calling it false.
0: Some critics are skeptical that Iran's nuclear capabilities have actually been stripped away, but the White House remains optimistic. The race on to replace British Prime Minister Keir Starmer, who announced his resignation over the weekend.
4: Keir Starmer will remain in No. 10 Downing Street until his Labour Party chooses a new leader. Nominations open on July 9th and close 1 week after that. If there's more than one name in the ring, Labour members will vote over the summer. If there's only one candidate, that man or woman will automatically get the job. The favourite is Andy Burnham, sworn into Parliament just hours after Starmer's resignation speech, having won a special election last Thursday. This was his plan all along, leaving his job as Mayor of Manchester in order to force his way into Downing Street. In London, Jonathan Savage, Fox News.
0: And the President wants to clean up Chicago crime, firing off a post on Truth Social after midnight, addressing the weekend shootings, 39 injured, 4 dead, writing, I, as President, can fix this fast and permanently. Call me. America's listening to Fox News.
5: History isn't just in textbooks. It's the story of us, the United States. 2026 marks 250 years of America. And throughout the year, Bill Hemmer takes listeners on a journey through the 250 most impactful moments in American history. 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
0: It's primary day in Maryland, Utah, and New York, and primary runoff day in South Carolina. Fox's Jessica Rosenthal with more.
17: Earlier this month, Lieutenant Governor Pamela Yvette came out ahead with nearly 29% of the vote, a few points ahead of Attorney General Alan Wilson. Now the two will face each other in a runoff. While President Trump endorsed Yvette before the primary, he's now endorsing both Yvette and Wilson in the runoff, writing in a recent Truth Social post he can't hurt one of them by only endorsing the other. There are congressional race runoffs as well, including in Nancy Mace's First District. Charleston County Councilwoman Jenny Costa Honeycutt is up against State Representative Mark Smith. On the Democratic side, Coast Guard veteran Mac DeFord faces retired Navy Vice Admiral Nancy LaCour, who was fired by Secretary of War Pete Hegseth as Chief of the Navy Reserve. Jessica Rosenthal, Fox News.
0: President Trump heading to the Lehigh Valley in the state of Pennsylvania today to highlight American manufacturing. Fox's Jared Halpern has more from the White House.
18: The president will visit the Mack Trucks facility in Lehigh County, Pennsylvania. The 1.7 million square foot facility assembles all Class 8 Mack trucks for the North American market, according to the company. President Trump's American manufacturing is benefiting from his tariff policy, forcing more automotive companies to open U.S. plants. Affordability and the cost of living have emerged as top issues for

0: voters ahead of the midterm elections, with polls showing most Americans are dissatisfied with President Trump's handling of the economy. At the White House, Jared Halpern, Fox News.
1: And police in Vietnam have rescued more than 400 cats from an animal theft ring. The investigation launched following a rash of pet thefts across the city of Ho Chi Minh. Animal welfare groups say the cats were saved from ending up on the dinner plate, part of Vietnam's cat meat trade. 40 of the rescued cats have been reunited with their...
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7: A lot of good progress. Good morning. I'm Mike Gavin in for Gordon Deal along with Nicole Murray. It's Tuesday, June 23rd, and here's what we have for you this hour.
8: Vice President J.D. Vance is optimistic that the U.S. and Iran can come to an agreement after high-level talks in Switzerland.
7: President Trump continues to blame vandals for the damage to the Lincoln Memorial reflecting pool in Washington, as officials say five people have been arrested.
8: The Senate passes what some are calling a landmark housing affordability bill after a bipartisan breakthrough.
7: And what happened to the Las Vegas of cheap hotels and cheaper eats?
9: Financial crisis was horrible for Vegas. COVID was terrible for Vegas. And then you enter this period that we're in right now, where affluent people are spending really freely, feeling pretty good about the economy. And everyone else is just really pinched by inflation and not feeling great. So
7: Rachel Ensign from the Wall Street Journal with more on how Las Vegas has become the playground for the wealthy later in the hour. Vice President J.D. Vance said high-level talks between the Iran and U.S. resulted in a lot of good progress. Vance made the remarks as he left Switzerland on Monday after the two sides agreed on a roadmap toward reaching a final deal to end the war within 60 days. Technical negotiations were continuing in the mountaintop resort after a first round of marathon talks between senior figures from both countries. They had gotten off to a rough start, first canceled and then shaken by President Trump's renewed threats.
10: As long as they respect us, I don't want to use the word fear because that's an inappropriate word, but as long as they respect us, we're not going to have any trouble. We have total control of the strait.
7: That was Trump Monday at the White House. The talks ultimately resulted in a joint statement released by mediators that struck a similarly positive tone, describing a constructive atmosphere and that Washington and Tehran agreed to set up new communication lines to ensure the vital Strait of Hormuz is open and an end to the fighting in Lebanon. Vance said Iran had agreed to allow inspectors from the International Atomic Energy Agency back into the country, though Iran's foreign ministry told state media that Tehran had made no new commitments on nuclear inspections. Both Vance and President Trump also talked about a proposal by Trump's son-in-law, Jared Kushner, that any unfreezing of Iran's assets would include a provision that the money only be used to buy food from U.S. farmers. The U.S. has also authorized Iranian oil sales, easing decades-old sanctions as it pushes towards a final peace deal with Tehran in return for commitments on nuclear inspections and free transit through the Strait of Hormuz. The general license announced by the Treasury Department allows the sale of crude oil and petrochemical and petroleum products of Iranian origin through August 21st. In a statement published to social media Monday, Treasury Secretary Scott Bessent said Iran had committed to free and open transit in the Strait of Hormuz. The license says Iranian oil can be imported into the U.S. when necessary to complete its sale, delivery, or offloading. Cuba, North Korea, and Crimea are among those excluded from the license. The U.S. has not meaningfully imported Iranian oil since Washington imposed measures after the 1979 revolution. Patrick DeHaan is head of petroleum analysis at GasBuddy.
11: It allows Iran to sell potentially millions of barrels of oil with net proceeds that would likely be in the ballpark of $100 to $150 million every day. Now, those export levels, that estimate of 100 to 150 million barrels a day is based on what Iran was selling into the market under sanctions in the last couple of years.
7: Oil prices had risen sharply when Tehran started blockading the Strait of Hormuz, prompting a U.S. blockade of Iranian ports. But after the interim deal fell to their lowest since before the war began on February 28th, Brent crude trading today at around $77 a barrel. Let's take a deeper dive into the Iran negotiations.

0: Negotiations and what the White House needs to accomplish to satisfy the many who have criticized the initial agreement. We do that with Jeff Murdock, White House reporter at the Washington Times. So, Jeff, let's start with the issue of nuclear inspectors. That would appear to be a step in the right direction.
1: Keep in mind that, you know, under the Obama agreement, they also allowed nuclear inspectors to come in, and nuclear inspectors were even coming in before the Trump, even before this war began, there were nuclear inspectors coming in there. So, but what the Trump administration has always argued is that nuclear inspectors were coming in, they weren't getting access to what they should be. Iran was sort of hiding materials from them. They say this agreement will make it more difficult for Iran to hide enrichment material. It'll give the inspectors more access to things. We will see what happens here. Right now, all they really have seemed to agree upon is that the inspectors from the UN's Atomic Energy Agency will come in and look at stuff. Again, and that's one of the problems with this agreement in these talks. What we have right now seem to be vague agreements that seem to be getting hung up on the details of how the stuff will actually be executed.
0: Right. We know that the MOU has been criticized by Democrats, of course, but also many Republicans, including some Trump allies, for, as you said, being too vague and perhaps not going far enough. What do you think critics will need to see from these talks to quiet that down?
1: Critics need to see a concrete agreement, but also I think critics want to see a more more penalties on Iran. A lot of people have complained that this deal is really just too easy on Iran. There's a poll, it's a CBS YouGov poll, that found that 69% of Americans say that the Trump administration really did not achieve its goal, and they don't with this memorandum of understanding. And the goal was that the nuclear program be stopped. 69% of Americans say that. That's a high number of Americans. You had Mark Levin on Fox News last night, who was a very solid, staunch Trump ally, blast the memorandum of understanding has complete capitulation to Iran. So, yes, there's a lot of skepticism. The Democrats, it's to be expected. It's really coming out on the Republican side.
0: Speaking with Jeff Murdock, White House reporter for The Washington Times, and we're talking about Vice President J.D. Vance while working out the details of the MOU, the agreement with Iran. Now, the other huge issue to hammer out here is how the Strait of Hormuz will operate. What will satisfy the critics there?
1: I think what will satisfy the critics there is some kind of agreement for Iran to never shut it again. But I don't know how you do that with Iran. Iran now knows they can do it. Iran now knows they control. It's sort of you've let the genie out of the bottle here. Iran now has a playbook for when they want something, what they can do. It's going to be very hard. I think it'll be easy to get Iran to get some kind of agreement on there. The hard thing is to verify that and make sure that Iran's agreement is worth the paper that the deal is signed on.
0: Now, politically, what about the role of J.D. Vance here? Is this a chance for him to assert himself as the front runner for 2028? Or on the flip side, if this doesn't go well and people still aren't satisfied by what comes out of these talks, could this kind of be bad news for him when it comes to the election in 2028?
1: I think both points, Mike, are absolutely on point. This is a very good chance to kind of push J.D. Vance ahead of some of his candidates, especially Marco Rubio. Marco Rubio has been getting all the ink lately for, you know, his comments about Cuba, that he did a masterful job in the White House briefing room when he was doing the press briefing for Caroline Leavitt, much better than J.D. Vance. J.D. Vance needs to get out there. He needs to get the ink. He needs to burnish his foreign policy credentials for a run in 2028. But what we've seen historically, and the 2024 election is a great example of this, vice presidents tend to get all of the flack and criticism from an administration's missteps, but they never seem to get any of the credit. And I think it's why we got to go all the way back to George H.W. Bush to find a vice president who managed to succeed the president. I mean, between George, the only other vice president we've had who later became president since President Bush was President Biden. But remember, there was that 4-year gap.
0: Right.
1: Kamala Harris last year, she got a lot of the grief for the Biden administration's failures, but nobody really gave her a lot of credit for some of the success. And it's always debatable how much the vice president deserves for the blame or the success.
0: All right. Thanks, as always, Jeff. Jeff Murdoch of the Washington Times. 15 minutes after the

0: hour now. You're listening to This Morning, America's First News. Coming up next, the mystery surrounding the reflecting pool, still murky.
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4: Now, more than ever, where you get your news matters. This is America's First News. This morning with Gordon Deal.
5: Gordon Deal, taking some time off, probably watching some soccer. I'm Mike Gavin. Thanks for joining us this morning. President Trump continues to blame alleged vandalism for the problems plaguing the recently renovated Lincoln Memorial reflecting pool, telling reporters that a 350-foot slit was cut through the pool's lining with a box cutter or a knife of some kind.
6: I think 300-foot slit right through it, probably a box cutter or a knife of some kind. Well, we had people lifting up the basic, some of the, but it's not a lot of damage, but we'll probably have to let the water out and refix it.
5: The reflecting pool has been plagued with algae and peeling paint in the days since the Trump administration completed the renovation, which cost more than $16 million, more than $4 million more than the estimated cost. An Interior Department spokesperson told CNN in a statement that the algae was residual and came from reactivated supply lines. Neither the Interior Department nor the White House has provided evidence that the pool lining had been cut. President Trump said that images of the alleged cut would be released at the right time in court, but again said to contact the Department of the Interior or the National Park Service for the evidence. In a statement, an Interior Department spokesperson said five people have been arrested and five others were issued federal citations. Just about 20 minutes after the hour now, here's Nicole Murray.
4: And now, the three big things you need to know. Number one.
7: Vice President J.D. Vance says high-level discussions with senior Iranian officials in Switzerland created a good foundation for a successful final peace deal.
8: Whether good faith or bad faith, you can't trust anybody's words. You have to trust what they actually do. Letting in the inspectors is a big deal, but again, we're going to see what they actually let the inspectors do once they're in the country.
7: Vance added that progress has been made on multiple fronts, including the establishment of mechanisms to ensure the Strait of Hormuz stays open.
4: Number two.
7: The Trump administration has temporarily lifted oil sanctions against Iran, which would allow Tehran to sell oil in dollars, including to U.S. buyers. Patrick DeHaan with Gas Buddy on ABC News.
9: What's happening in the Middle East? Of course, the Strait open, closed. None of that's really weighing on the market just yet. The market is still looking at the fact that the U.S. and Iran came up with a new framework.
4: Number three.
7: A second ransom note received by a Tucson, Arizona television station shortly after the disappearance of Nancy Guthrie said she died after her abduction. The 84-year-old mother of Today show host Savannah Guthrie was kidnapped from her home in February. Entertainment icon Clive Davis, who shaped modern music as the founder of Arista Records and president of Columbia Records, has died. Davis on ABC back in 2013.
10: I never knew I had them. I never knew this was going to turn out to be a talent or a gift. It was a pure accident. It was a lucky break. It became a lifelong passion.
7: Davis was 94 years old. The Senate has passed a bill with a goal of helping to bring down housing prices for Americans by stopping Wall Street investors from buying up single-family homes, among other things. Republican Senator Tim Scott.
11: It unlocks housing supply. When you put more housing supply on the market, more people have a chance to become a first-time home buyer.
7: The bill now heads to the House. Knock, knock.
5: Who's there?
7: Dad jokes. The New York Post reports that they are good for you and can reduce stress. This is because they tend to be simple yet lighthearted.
5: Yeah, it definitely reduces my stress when I can lay down a good dad joke and have my kids roll my eyes at me and walk away. It's the best.
7: Dad jokes can be the worst, but fine. Okay. A good laugh here and there may be good.
5: Yes, both the worst and the best. Thanks to Cole. 23 minutes after the hour.
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6: Las Vegas was once the home of dirt cheap rooms and buffets, drawing you in with the hopes that your gambling losses would far exceed what the hotels didn't make on your accommodations. Everything about that equation has changed. And here to talk about that is Rachel Ensign, economics reporter at the Wall Street Journal. Rachel, talk about the changes in Sin City.
7: Vegas has changed a lot, even just since the pandemic. We found that the city has really changed a lot in the last few years. Specifically, it's like moved really upscale. You know, before, people who were earning, you know, their households took in six figures a year, that was like a minority of visitors in Las Vegas. And now that's the overwhelming majority of visitors. So it is a town that is catering to a much more affluent visitor than it was in the past.
6: And we know that the evolution of Las Vegas began a while ago, back in the 1990s, when they started building all those mega resorts. But you cite the pandemic here as a real dividing line. Explain that.
7: Yeah. So, you know, obviously Vegas was hit super hard by the pandemic. I mean, I kind of put it in the story, like Vegas really always reflects the U.S. economy and then some, because it's such a big travel destination for Americans, also international tourists. So financial crisis was horrible for Vegas. COVID was terrible for Vegas. And then you enter this period that we're in right now, where affluent people are spending really freely, feeling pretty good about the economy, and everyone else is just really pinched by inflation and not feeling great. So another thing that happened after the pandemic is Vegas got all these great new entertainment venues. So this venue, the Sphere, is the top grossing arena in the world now. It got an NFL stadium, which is a place that they can host a ton of big concerts. So a lot more people are coming to town for that $300 ticket concert and then spending money on everything else from there. They're not necessarily there to gamble.
6: You spoke to one guy who couldn't believe he was being charged a $45 a night resort fee at the Circus Circus, not one of the glitzier properties on the strip, right? For sure. So there's a lot of sticker shock going on for people, even people who've been coming for years, like this guy.
7: Yeah, exactly. So for that visitor, the person who kind of expects the old Vegas where everything is incredibly cheap, they're really surprised when they come. I mean, I think kind of many people see the prices and they're like, gosh, wow, this place is actually really expensive. Whether it's like, you know, the Starbucks last year, there was a $26 mini bar bottle of water that went viral. And it's a pretty big shift, because for a long time, it was known for being like outrageously cheap. You know, the hotel rooms were super cheap. There were these cheap buffets. You could eat like all the food you wanted for very little money. And of course, that was all subsidized by gambling revenue. The point of that was to get you in the hotel where you would then gamble. But that's really the business model.
6: Now, you did find a few.

0: properties that are looking to reel in some more budget-minded visitors. What are we seeing there?
1: Yeah, so I mean, look, at the end of the day, Vegas has an incredibly large number of hotel rooms, and not all the properties are that fancy and nice. So there are places that, you know, are a deal.
0: Yeah, fewer and farther between. Thanks, Rachel. Rachel Ensign of the Wall Street Journal. Coming up on 30 minutes after the hour now, you're listening to This Morning, America's First News.

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2: Good night, everyone, and welcome to the news. We told you about this one a couple months ago. The Nebraska attorney who was accused of falsifying information in a brief to the state Supreme Court. Well, that Lincoln attorney has been disbarred by the Nebraska Supreme Court after giving up his law license while facing a disciplinary complaint. In an opinion filed June 18th, the court says James Hamilton voluntarily surrendered his license earlier this month after the Council for Discipline outlined allegations tied to his work for a client. The complaint alleged Hamilton made false statements and fabricated correspondence and judicial decisions during that representation. It also alleged he violated his oath of office as a Nebraska lawyer and multiple provisions of the state's rules of professional conduct. Hamilton did not challenge or contest the truth of the allegations for purposes of the surrender and waived his right to notice, an appearance, or a hearing before the court acted. Court records show Hamilton had been licensed in Nebraska since September of 2000 and was practicing in Lincoln at the time of the events involved in the case. The Nebraska Supreme Court accepted the surrender and ordered Hamilton immediately disbarred from practicing law in the state. He was also ordered to follow disciplinary rules and pay any costs and expenses assessed by the court. And former South Dakota Governor Kristi Noem has taken on a new role in the private sector, joining Canadian-based NovaRed Mining Incorporated as a strategic advisor. The company says Noem will help guide efforts to find and develop critical mineral projects using NovaRed's artificial intelligence exploration platform. NovaRed CEO Brian Goss says Noem's background in government, economic development, and infrastructure will help support the company's long-term growth strategy. Noem says access to critical minerals is becoming more important for both economic growth and national security. NovaRed says Noem's appointment is part of a broader push to expand its advisory team while pursuing more domestic mineral exploration opportunities. From the WNAX Nighttime News Desk, I'm Chloe Beltrand.
3: Fox News, I'm Ted Lindner. Republicans leading into their achievements to win the midterms. They're relying on President Trump to help get the message across. White House Press Secretary Caroline Levin on Fox's Hannity said immigration and tax cuts are the GOP's bread and butter.
4: Secure borders, deporting the worst of the worst violent, illegal alien murderers and rapists from our country, cutting taxes, which he did nearly 1 year ago. We're coming up on the one-year anniversary of his historic One Big Beautiful Bill, the largest tax cut for working families and middle-class Americans.
3: And a Biden-appointed federal judge Monday blocking the use of a federal database to check citizenship. It was designed to identify illegally registered non-citizen voters, but U.S. District Judge Sparkle Suknanan said it's unlawful and cannot be used. He argued there's a danger it could wrongly purge voters from the rolls.
5: 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Victory Lane? 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
9: 34 minutes after the hour, Mike Gavin in for Gordon Deal along with Nicole Murray. On this Tuesday, here's some of the stories we're following for you this morning. Continued optimism for a deal between the U.S. and Iran as sanctions are lifted on Iran's oil sales. President Trump promises evidence of reflecting pool vandals will come out in court. Legendary former Fed Chair Alan Greenspan and legendary Arista Records founder Clive Davis both pass away. The president also signed executive orders to supercharge quantum computing. The Senate passes a bill in the hopes of making a house more affordable. Big time basketball trade as Giannis takes his talents to South Beach. Lionel Messi becomes the World Cup's all-time leading scorer, and the global effort to make sure a mom could see her now famous son play in the World Cup. That story in about 20 minutes. Portion of the program is brought to you by Robinhood, your money, your move. The graduating class of 2026 is arriving into a very challenging jobs market, but that doesn't mean they don't have a wish list for what they'd like to get from their first post-grad opportunity. For more, here's Gordon Deal.
10: We're speaking with Julie Bauke, career strategist we know as Julie on the Job. We're looking

0: Looking at this new report from the National Association of Colleges and Employers, which got a feel for what recent grads are looking for. So it's probably no surprise. I mean, they're looking for, I guess, opportunities for professional development. What does that say to you, I guess?
1: So the last couple years, there's been a real bottleneck in terms of that pipeline for into entry-level jobs. Some of it's based in fear of the unknown, shall we say. What impact is AI going to have on entry-level jobs? There's all this talk about it's going to replace, it's going to change, but nobody really knows what that's going to mean when it comes to entry-level hiring. I've even seen a little bit of pulling back on it, pulling back in terms of, oh gosh, we underhired. So maybe we do need some more people at the entry-level role. So there's a lot of that confusion going on in the job market. So what's happened as a result of that, and we've talked about this before, is that, and this has been my advice as well, take something, get started. Because if it's not an impressive

0: starting on their careers maybe in a one down compared to what they would have done maybe even 6 to 8 years ago, 8 to 10 years ago, let's say, before COVID. And so they're saying, okay, I will do that. I will, to get my foot in the door, I hear that's the reality, but I want to know that this is not something I'm going to be stuck in.
1: Okay. So I was speaking with Julie Bauke, career expert known as Julie on the Job. And we're looking at this National Association of Colleges and Employers report, which found that recent grads want employers that provide opportunities for professional development. So how do employers deliver on what these youngsters are looking for?
0: The first thing I would say to employers is acknowledge it. Say to young people that you hire, this is something we want you to come in, we want you to get some experience, we think you can really help us here. But then show them how, get away from your traditional career paths and saying, well, I don't know, we've never had a customer service rep go on to be a manager of operations. Well, why not? So show, I think employers are going to have to loosen up their thinking about first you do this, then you do this, then you do this. And position your entry-level roles, even if they are entry-level, as literally just that. Versus, well, I don't know, we usually just keep our customer service reps. I don't know what to tell you beyond that. So you have to switch to almost a, I'm going to look at each person, not only their performance, but also their capabilities. And I'm going to start giving them some other things to do. And when you say to someone, look, that we don't intend for this to be a lifetime role. We, you know, you could go here, you could go here, you could explore opportunities over here and here. There are employers and leaders who are afraid to say that, because what's also happened with Gen Z the last several years is that they've come in to the workforce with an overconfidence. I can do anything. I can do your job.
1: Okay.
0: I know everything. So there's a fear of saying you could go do these other things, or we want to expose you to this training and we want you to spend some time over here, because there's a fear of feeling like you're overpromising and that students are coming back and say, well, you told me I could do this. You told me I could do that. So I think when you're entering the workforce, it's a combination of I want to learn as much as possible, but also it's okay to say to, you know, someone who's hiring you, look, this sounds like a really good way to understand what this company does and what our customers deal with.
2: Julie on the Job, Julie Bauke with our own Gordon Deal. 20 minutes in front of the hour now on This Morning. America's First News coming up next. Pickle eating in Pittsburgh.
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5: 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He's got the mic drop. 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
6: Good morning, Mike. Mark your calendars, Pickle fans, because it is almost time to compete. Pete for Gherkin Glory. Yes, Pittsburgh, Pennsylvania is gearing up to host its annual Picklesburg Festival next month. It's the four-day celebration of everything pickled. Pickle-flavored foods, drinks with pickled ingredients, merchandise, and most importantly, the Dillcathlon Games. Registration has officially opened for the festival's pickle-themed competition. It features three contests for every dare dillful. Yes, that's what they're called. I hate myself too.
5: Dad jokes.
6: That's right. Now, the staple is pickle juice drinking. Whoever chugs a quart of pickle juice the fastest will be crowned the Duke of Drinking. That's the official term, by the way, not my creation. Then there's the pickle eating contest. Contestants will get 4 minutes to down as many pickles as possible. The champion crowned the Earl of Eating.
5: That's great.
6: And last, like every good festival, there's bobbing for pickles. 90 seconds on the clock, no hands allowed. They'll see who can pluck the most pickles out of a barrel. Winner goes home, Picklesburg, Baron of Bobbing.
5: I mean, these are all cute titles, but is there any kind of other prize involved here besides just going home and telling your wife that you're now the Baron of Bobbing? I'm sure she'd be super excited about that.
6: Oh, the pickle fan among us is unimpressed by Picklesburg.
5: Yeah, we didn't get your take on pickles, so we were talking about this beforehand. Nicole and I, both big pickle fans. We know Gordon Deal loves the pickles. What about you?
6: If a pickle played on an NBA team, it would be a role player at best.
5: Oh, boy.
6: It's good in a couple slices on a burger, but I don't want it in my drinks, and I don't want to eat it plain. It's not the star. Know your role.
5: I mean, I love pickles, too, but I don't want to drink the juice, and I don't want to infused into one of my drinks at a bar or something like that. But I did tell you, I've basically been chowing down lately into some pickle-flavored popcorn and pickle-flavored chips. And you know what? Again, they're not going to be like my top row of snack foods, but I'm going to have fun enjoying time with them.
6: Yeah, you can have that. You can go do all of these competitions. I'll be there drinking the one drink on the menu that does not have anything pickled in it.
5: Yeah, okay.
6: Yeah, sorry about that, Mike.
5: Enjoy.
6: And Mike, also, this is an attention to smart shoppers and hoarders everywhere, because it's time to dig into your junk drawer with all those pens and all the coupons and all the takeout menus. We all have that. 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
5: Okay.
6: Every coupon will be honored, of course, and each coupon serves as an entry into the hunt. The winner gets a $100,000 home transformation.
5: Wow, $100,000. When I first met my girlfriend, this was going back like almost 9 years, she had a huge stack of the Bed Bath & Beyond coupons, but I think in her zeal to clean, I think once the stores closed, she got rid of them. And now, of course, they fake this all out, because now they're kind of making a little comeback here and they want our coupons.
6: How old do you think the oldest will be?
5: Oh, 15 years, I want to say. I want to say 2010-ish, probably.
6: I'm guessing 90s.
5: Okay. Make a bet.
6: Yeah.
5: Thanks, Dom. 13 minutes in front of the hour.
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2: Here's your updated 570 WNAX forecast. A low pressure system is expected to work its way through the region here throughout the early morning hours and then throughout Tuesday especially. So we'll see a few sprinkles or spotty light showers here this early morning around the region out ahead of this system. But as we see that warm front and then the cold front move through on Tuesday and Tuesday night, look for better chances for showers and a few storms. Much of the activity should gradually end very early on Tuesday night. Not expecting much in the way, if any, strong storms, maybe some heavier downpours at best. And then as we look beyond Tuesday, we could see showers and storms around the region at times here for several days. Really hard to pinpoint the exact better chances, but there should be some shower and storm activity around it somewhere in the region most days. And we are expecting...
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2: Now, more than ever, where you get your news matters. 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
3: Well, we know movement is essential for a long, healthy life, and walking has been growing in popularity as a simple way to boost heart rate, increase metabolism, and lower the risk of disease. It's not just how far you walk, though. The pace can also reveal important information about your health and longevity. A quick walk literally may mean a longer life, according to a 2024 analysis that found people who walked the fastest were 43% less likely to die of any cause than those in the slowest walking group. And there are certain benchmarks you should be able to hit in each decade of life. In your 20s and 30s, aim for 13 to 19 minutes per mile at a brisk pace. In your 40s, 14 to 16 minutes. Your 50s, 15 to 17 minutes. Your 60s, 16 to 18 minutes. And in your 70s, shoot for a 20-minute mile. 8 minutes in front of the hour now, here's Nicole Murray.
2: And now, the three big things you need to know. Number one.
4: Vice President J.D. Vance said as he left Switzerland that high-level talks between Iran and the United States resulted in a lot of good progress.
5: We set up the mechanism to ensure not only the Straits of Hormuz are open, but will stay open.
4: Vance added that a deconfliction cell will also be created to address fighting in Lebanon.
2: Number two.
4: The Trump administration has stepped up law enforcement presence at the Lincoln Memorial Reflecting Pool as the White House made new claims that vandalism was the main cause of problems at the renovated site. President Trump, when asked for evidence.
6: Well, let's put it this way. When you have a 350, I think it's 350, not 250, a 350-foot slit from one end to the other, you think that's proof?
4: Trump is also threatening to sue broadcaster ABC for its reporting on the cost of repairing damages to the pool.
2: Number three.
4: 7 days into a firefight at a massive frozen food storage facility near downtown Los Angeles, firefighters have yet to enter the building and have begun moving parts of the exterior walls to try to gain access. Mayor Karen Bass.
7: We have thousands more air purifiers to distribute, thousands more masks to distribute, and we do have two shelters that are open. For anyone that wants shelter, it is voluntary and they are welcome to be there 24 hours a day.
4: In other news, the attorney for the family of a one-year-old boy who was fatally shot by a police officer in a vehicle outside a Walmart in Mississippi said they intend to conduct an independent autopsy. Attorney Ben Crump.
8: It is not controversial for us to stand up for accountability. It is not controversial for us to stand up for truth. It is not controversial for us to stand up and call for justice for this little black baby.
4: Officials said the shooting occurred on June 14th after law enforcement officers responded to a shoplifting call in Senatobia. A new promotion at Aldi that lasts until Thursday, the Aldi Blind Box. Every day at 12 p.m. Eastern, visit the Aldi Blind Box website to snag a package for free with various staple household items.
3: Not going to say no to anything because it's free, but, you know, we're all hoping for the snack box, right? I mean, that's what we're shooting for.
4: Yeah, so there's four types. The snack blind box, the fiber blind box, the protein blind box, and the mystery blind box.
3: Yeah, don't give me the mystery. Just give me the snacks.
4: Oh, I kind of want the mystery. Like, I wonder what's inside.
3: Yeah, and then you'll complain that there's no snacks.
4: No, I won't.
3: Thanks, Nicole. 6 minutes in front of the hour.
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13: The story of Cape Verde, the World Cup Cinderellas from a tiny island nation, and their goalkeeper, a 40-year-old named Vozinha. According to SunnySkies.com, before Vozinha or his team stepped onto the field, he had one wish, that his mother could be there to see it. Much easier said than done, however. Just days before, it seemed impossible. Visa issues and the costs associated with obtaining one stood in their way. But after the keeper's emotional comments following a match against Spain went viral, people around the world rallied to help. According to reports, officials from the U.S. State Department, FIFA, U.S. lawmakers, and Cape Verde's Football Federation worked together to help clear a path for mom to travel to Miami for the tournament. When she arrived at the airport, after an exhausting journey of more than 24 hours, FIFA officials and volunteers were there to welcome her. She also arrived just in time to witness a remarkable chapter in his career. Vozinha became one of football's newest sensations, seeing his Instagram following skyrocket to more than 15 million fans as the world embraced his story. That'll do it for this hour. For Nicole Murray and Dom Savino, I'm Mike Gavin. 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
14: This is my day. God has given me this day to use as I will. I can waste it or use it for good. What I do today is very important because I'm exchanging a day of my life for it. When tomorrow comes, this day will be gone forever, leaving something in its place. May God, who gave me this day, also give me the wisdom to know how to live it, to be directed, to add good to it, not evil. May the life, which He also gave me, be well spent.
15: It doesn't just raise the bar, it is the bar. It's 5 o'clock.

0: schools are just opening now across New York. I'm Dave Anthony, Fox News, where it's primary day.
1: We have a world to win, because when we fight,
2: we win!
0: Claire Valdez is among the socialist Democrats in New York City trying to win a seat in Congress.
3: Five-term Democratic Congressman Adriano Espaillat endorsed Mayor Zohra Mamdani for mayor. Mamdani's returning the favor by now backing his opponent, Democratic Socialist Darielisa Avila Chevalier, who says the New York primary could be the domino that builds socialist power nationwide. Progressive.

0: Brad Lander is trying to unseat Congressman Dan Goldman, who was banned from a New York City coffee shop Sunday and issued a refund for being a, quote, genocide enabler.
1: That's Fox's Brian Yenes. There are also primaries in Maryland and Utah and runoffs today in South Carolina. Today, Iran's president's going to Pakistan, which, along with Qatar, helped mediate talks with the U.S. over the weekend in Switzerland. Vice President Vance was there and touted the Strait of Hormuz is open to shipping, and they got Iran to agree to let nuclear inspectors in. The U.S. The U.S. is still pushing to never allow Iran to have weapons.
2: You can't trust anybody's words. You have to trust what they actually do. Letting in the inspectors is a big deal. But again, we're going to see what they actually let the inspectors do once they're in the country. That's going to continually be a part of our negotiations.
1: Iran disputes that it's agreed to inspections and maintains that it'll decide how it will spend any funds the U.S. unfreezes. Meanwhile, the Trump administration wants more money from Congress.
3: The Pentagon is asking for about $80 billion to cover the cost of the war in Iran. President Trump is now set to meet with defense contractors tomorrow to urge them to accelerate the replenishment of depleted U.S. stockpiles.
1: Fox's Doug Luzader. Today, President Trump will go to Pennsylvania, touting American manufacturing in Lehigh County, where he'll visit a Mack Trucks assembly plant. 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
1: Another fugitive accused of fraud captured.
16: Ibrahim Hilmi is back in the U.S. after he was detained in Turkey. Authorities say he fled after defrauding Medicare of $3.7 billion. FBI Director Kash Patel in a statement called it another massive win for their war on fraudsters with the White House task force led by VP Vance and a monumental victory for the Trump administration. This arrest is the second high-profile return of an accused Medicare fraud fugitive in less than a week. Last Thursday, the FBI announced it has brought back Herbert Kimball, who was accused of defrauding Medicare of $1.3 billion. He had been on the run since 2024. Lisa Lacerra, Fox News.
1: On Wall Street, stock futures are falling after a mixed day. The Dow had gained 148 points, but the Nasdaq dropped 351. A star player is being traded in the NBA. Giannis Antetokounmpo. Milwaukee sending him to Miami, according to ESPN, along with Bobby Portis. To get Giannis, a two-time NBA MVP, the Heat send the Bucks, Tyler Hero, and three other players, and several first-round draft picks, including the 13th overall selection in tonight's NBA draft. Milwaukee now owns that. At soccer's World Cup, a star makes history.
17: Medina, pulled back here, lets it run. Messi! History in Dallas!
18: Courtesy of Fox, Argentina's Lionel Messi stands alone as the greatest goal scorer in the history of the tournament. That goal in the 38th minute against Austria was goal number 17 in his legendary World Cup career. He passed Germany's Miroslav Klose for the record. Messi would tack on one more in the 95th minute to bring his total to 18 as Argentina won the game 2-0. Tony Genualdo, Fox News.
1: Kylian Mbappe also scored twice for France. He's two behind Messi's career.
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3: Optimism in Switzerland. Good morning. I'm Mike Gavin in for Gordon Deal along with Nicole Murray. It's Tuesday, June 23rd, and here's what we have for you this hour.
4: Vice President J.D. Vance says a lot of good progress has been made toward an agreement between the U.S. and Iran as high-level talks continue.
3: The Trump administration says it has arrested five people in connection with alleged vandalism of the Lincoln Memorial reflecting pool in Washington, with the president saying proof will be provided in court.
4: A federal judge blocked the Trump administration's database of Americans' personal information.
3: And parents might have the money, but the kids are the ones controlling it.
5: Kids have always pushed their parents, you know, to buy things. What is so different about this generation? And they're saying that the biggest shift is that these kids are so digitally and deal oriented and, you know, just being so, you know, so able to kind of influence their parents in that way.
3: Betty Lynn Fisher of USA Today with more on how the youngest generation is telling mom and dad how to spend later in the hour. Vice President J.D. Vance said high-level talks between Iran and the U.S. resulted in a lot of good progress. Vance made the remarks as he left Switzerland on Monday after the two sides agreed on a roadmap toward reaching a final deal to end the war within 60 days. Technical negotiations were continuing in the mountaintop resort after a first round of marathon talks between senior figures from both countries. They had gotten off to a rough start, first canceled and then shaken by President Trump's renewed threats. The talks ultimately resulted in a joint statement released by mediators that struck a similarly positive tone, describing a constructive atmosphere, and that Washington and Tehran agreed to set up new communication lines to ensure the vital Strait of Hormuz is open and to end fighting in Lebanon. Vance said Iran had agreed to allow inspectors from the International Atomic Energy Agency back into the country, though Iran's foreign ministry told state media that Tehran had made no new commitments on nuclear inspections.
6: Whether good faith or bad faith, you can't trust anybody's words. You have to trust what they actually do. Letting in the inspectors is a big deal, but again, we're going to see what they actually let the inspectors do once they're in the country.
3: Both Vance and President Trump also talked about a proposal by Trump's son-in-law, Jared Kushner, that any unfreezing of Iran's assets would include a provision that the money only be used to buy food from U.S. farmers. The U.S. also authorized Iranian oil sales, easing decades-old sanctions as it pushes towards a final peace deal with Tehran in return for commitments on nuclear inspections and free transit through the Strait of Hormuz. The general license announced by the Treasury Department allows the sale of crude oil and petrochemical and petroleum products of Iranian origin through August 21st. In a statement published to social media on Monday, Treasury Secretary Scott Bessent said Iran had committed to free and open transit in the Strait of Hormuz. The license says Iranian oil can be imported into the U.S. when necessary to complete its sale, delivery, or offloading. Cuba, North Korea, and Crimea are among those excluded from the license. The U.S. has not meaningfully imported Iranian oil since Washington imposed measures after the 1979 revolution. Patrick DeHaan is head of petroleum analysis at GasBuddy.
7: What's happening in the Middle East, of course, the Strait open, closed, none of that's really weighing on the market just yet. The market is still looking at the fact that the U.S. and Iran came up with a new framework.
3: Oil prices had risen sharply when Tehran started blockading the Strait of Hormuz, prompting a U.S. blockade of Iranian ports. But after the interim deal fell to their lowest since before the war began on February 28th, Brent crude trading today at around $77 a barrel. President Trump continues to blame alleged vandalism for the problems plaguing the recently renovated Lincoln Memorial reflecting pool, telling reporters that a 350-foot slit was cut through the pool's lining with a box cutter or knife of some kind. The reflecting pool has been plagued with algae and peeling paint in the days since the Trump administration completed the renovation, which cost more than $16 million. An Interior Department spokesperson told CNN in a statement that the algae was residual and came from reactivated supply lines. Neither the Interior Department nor the White House has provided evidence that the pool lining had been cut. President Trump said that images of the alleged cut would be released at the right time in court, but again said to contact the Department of the Interior or the National Park Service for the evidence.
8: Photos or videos?
9: Well, let's put it this way. When you have a 350, I think it's

0: 350, not 250, a 350-foot slit from one end to the other? You think that's proof?
1: In a statement, an Interior Department spokesperson said five people have been arrested and five others were issued federal citations. 11 minutes after the hour now on This Morning, America's First News. Coming up next, House Democrats not worried about a rebellion.
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6: The top national stories with the context to make sense of it all. This is America's First News, This Morning with Gordon Deal.
7: Gordon Deal taking some time off, hopefully sleeping in. I'm Mike Gavin. Thanks for listening. Should Democrats win the House during the midterms, party leaders are betting that a Speaker Hakeem Jeffries wouldn't struggle with the type of aisle-crossing rebellion that current Speaker Mike Johnson has had to deal with. To talk about why, we welcome Nicholas Wu, congressional reporter at Semaphore. Nicholas, what did you look at here?
8: So what I looked at here was kind of a wonky topic. You know, what happens with these procedural moves that Democrats have wielded fairly successfully this Congress against Republicans? And that's the discharge petition, which allows any 218 lawmakers to force a bill to the House floor. And they've been uniquely successful with this Congress, reaching the largest number of successful discharge petitions basically in the history of Congress. And what I found with this story is that next year, if Democrats take the House, partisanship in many ways is going to prevent this from being a successful tool that Republicans could use. And that's because, you know, it's unlikely that there are very many issues where all Republicans would get on the same page and then be able to bring a few Democrats with them in the same way that Democrats have been able to this Congress with things like Ukraine and, you know, extending politically sensitive programs like Obamacare subsidies.
7: So it was interesting. It seems like whenever a majority takes over either party, power struggles always rise up in some way, shape, or form and then cause problems.
8: Exactly. And it was something like this. It's kind of a unique product of the dysfunction of this Congress. You know, you have an incredibly small majority and a remarkably united minority that's really figured out how to wield a lot of these procedural tools that, you know, up to this point were really not things that most lawmakers had considered because they weren't successful most of the time. And, you know, fast forward a bit, you know, Democrats have notched much of successes there. And, you know, they think that they won't have to worry about this as much next year. The one interesting thing was that Democrats might make one big rules change next year if they take the House. And that is hiking the threshold required to censure a lawmaker. This has been, you know, another big issue this Congress. Any one lawmaker can force a vote to basically formally reprimand and punish a member of the House. And, you know, this is, we've seen Congress devolve into, you know, even uglier partisan fighting over it than you know, is normally there. And Democrats are thinking they might make it much harder to bring that.
7: Speaking with Nicholas Wu, congressional reporter at Semaphore, he's got an exclusive story called Why House Democrats Aren't Worried About Aisle-Crossing Rebellions. So, Nicholas, explain, if he were to rise to power, how Hakeem Jeffries might lead as House Speaker.
8: So he's known among Democrats right now as a very calm and deliberate leader. And what he does is he seeks out input from basically every corner of the Democratic caucus before making a decision. And that is great for Democrats when they have the luxury of being in the minority and have the time, you know, to respond to things and to, you know, hear everyone out and make every, you know, corner of his coalition felt heard and respected. But he's been very untested in, you know, positions where he'll actually have to be the one to make decisions about what the party has to do. And if he, you know, does in fact make history next year and becomes the first Black speaker in our nation's history, and we'll see how that approach will be tested, you know, in a much higher pressure situation.
7: So I guess if Democrats win the majority, is it a guarantee that Jeffries will be speaker?
8: Almost certainly. Jeffries, you know, unlike Republican leaders over the last few cycles, really hasn't garnered the same kind of opposition that, you know, even Nancy

0: Pelosi did in 2018 from other Democrats. Like, he doesn't have the kind of national profile that makes him an effective campaign target. So you don't have, you know, Democrats on the trail pledging not to vote for him as Speaker. Nor is he, you know, the kind of leader who's made decisions yet that, you know, necessarily would lead to any kind of opposition within his caucus. And so if Democrats win the House, you know, we can expect a fairly short Speaker election next year.
1: All right. Thanks for the info. Nicholas Wu from Semaphore joining us this morning. 19 minutes after the hour now, and here's Nicole Murray.
2: And now, the three big things you need to know. Number one.
3: Vice President J.D. Vance says high-level discussions with senior Iranian officials in Switzerland created a good foundation for a successful final peace deal. President Trump in the Oval Office.
4: As long as they respect us, I don't want to use the word fear, because that's an inappropriate word, but as long as they respect us, we're not going to have any trouble. We have total control of the Strait.
3: Vance added that progress has been made on multiple fronts, including the creation of a deconfliction cell to address fighting in Lebanon.
2: Number two.
3: The Trump administration has temporarily lifted oil sanctions against Iran, which would allow Tehran to sell oil in dollars, including to U.S. buyers. Patrick DeHaan with GasBuddy on ABC News.
5: It allows Iran to sell potentially millions of barrels of oil with net proceeds that would likely be in the ballpark of $100 to $150 million every day. Now, those export levels, that estimate of 100 to 150 million barrels a day is based on what Iran was selling into the market under sanctions in the last couple of years.
2: Number three.
3: A second ransom note received by a Tucson, Arizona television station shortly after the disappearance of Nancy Guthrie said she died after her abduction. The 84-year-old mother of Today Show host Savannah Guthrie was kidnapped from her home in February. Two people have been killed and a child was injured in a shooting inside a Chico, California library. Investigators said the suspect acted alone and was taken into custody during yesterday's incident. Entertainment icon Clive Davis, who shaped modern music as the founder of Arista Records and president of Columbia Records, has died. Davis on ABC back in 2013 said every artist wants to be a hit.
6: I've never met anyone who puts their heart and soul into their music and does not want a wide audience for that, so that it's a myth. It doesn't make them materialistic. It doesn't make them greedy. And there's nothing wrong about it.
3: Davis was 94 years old. Who is ready to shop? Amazon Prime Day kicks off today and lasts until Friday. The four-day shopping blitz offers discounts on various items, including groceries, household basics, back-to-school supplies, and more.
1: So is this like a national holiday for you? You've had this marked on your calendar for a while?
3: Oh, absolutely. We can all get new outfits for our videos. I'm just saying.
1: Yeah, video supplies. We always need discounts on those. So if that's what you're going to use it for, then I'm all for it.
3: Oh, you included then. We're all going to do shopping.
1: Well, again, now that's just encouraging more video supplies. So, yeah, I don't know what's sort of better there, to get them on a discount or just not have them at all.
3: I think everyone loves our videos, so, like, take that.
1: We'll see. 22 minutes after the hour.

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4: Watch out, because the youngest consumers are coming to make their mark. That's the word from Betty Lynn Fisher, national consumer reporter for USA Today. She says that these days, the parents aren't the bosses of their spending, it's the kids, and she joins us now to talk about it. Betty, talk about the kids who are driving this.
5: So this story is about Generation Alpha, or children who are up to age 16, and they're becoming influential purchase brokers in the shopping economy. And their parents are listening, according to two studies. So kids and teens between the ages of 8 and 5 are directly controlling $95 billion and have a sway over the bigger picture household spending, according to DKC, a communications and marketing firm that addresses brands. So, and you know, one question I asked these folks, I also talked to Allie Furman with PwC, who also has studied Gen Alpha extensively. And I said, you know, kids have always pushed their parents, you know, to buy things. What is so different about this generation? And they're saying that the biggest shift is that these kids are so digitally and deal oriented. They grew up during COVID. They grew up with digital carts and AI and, you know, digital wallets and, you know, just being so, you know, so able to kind of influence their parents in that way.
4: And that all of this is about spending. You talk about how some kids are using technology to help them start businesses at a very young age.
5: Yeah. So, you know, the one study was saying that, you know, when you ask, like, well, where do these kids get this money? Are they spending it on their own or are they spending their parents' money? It's a little bit of both, right? But that, you know, the study is saying that the spending money for the Gen Alpha kids is coming from allowances, from doing the traditional things, 78% for chores, payment for good grades, 67%. And their old side hustles, mowing lawns, babysitting, 57%. But 14% are getting paid for online selling and reselling of goods.
4: Speaking with Betty Lynn Fisher, national consumer reporter for USA Today. Her story, parents, you aren't the boss of your family spending. It's the kids. And you talk about how retailers like Amazon are encouraging kids to spend with some limitations, of course.
5: Yeah. So, you know, a lot of these, these online retailers and you know, this, a lot of the spending is basically online, right? Kids are able to shop online. These Gen Alpha kids are not necessarily going to the mall or going to the store and telling, you know, asking their parents to buy things. But, you know, there are some options where some of these retailers have, options for kids to have their own digital payment accounts. But also it was interesting where, one of my studies that I was writing about, it said 52% of Gen Alpha survey respondents were adding items to shared carts for their parents to review. Allie Furman said, it's like the modern version of can we get this, of putting things in an online shopping cart.
4: And, you know, the Gen Alpha kids along those lines also influencing what their parents buy and don't buy. I mean, I feel like I had very little influence over what my parents were buying when I was a kid, but that's not the case anymore.
5: Yeah, I thought that was really interesting. You know, 52% of parents in the DKC study said they were more likely to try new or different foods. 30% of parents, including 43% of moms, said they were more likely to try new beauty products suggested by their kids. But more interestingly, like you said, these Gen Alpha kids aren't just influencing what their parents buy, they're influencing what they don't buy. And nearly 47% of parents surveyed said they would avoid brands disliked by their children. I thought that a good quote from Matthew Traub, CEO of DKC, was, he said, Gen Alpha kids make value judgments about brands more than previous generations did.
4: All right. Thanks, Betty. That's Betty Lynn Fisher of USA Today. We're coming up on 30 minutes after the hour now. 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
1: Good night, everyone, and welcome to the news. Residents and businesses in Ponca are being asked to cut back on water use until further notice after a problem with one of the city's wells. The city says the restriction took effect immediately on Saturday, June 20th, and is expected to remain in place through the start of the week. City leaders are urging people to stop all unnecessary outdoor water use, including watering lawns and gardens, washing vehicles, and spraying down driveways. They're also asking residents to limit indoor use to essential needs, such as drinking, cooking, bathing, and sanitation. According to the city, the wells are still running, but heavy demand could put more stress on the system and lead to additional equipment failures. And gold production dipped slightly last year at South Dakota's only large-scale gold mine, but soaring prices pushed revenue sharply higher. Chicago-based Core Mining reports the Wharf Mine in the northern Black Hills produced just over 97,000 ounces of gold in 2025, down about 700 ounces from the previous year. Despite the slight decline, rising gold prices drove total sales to $334.1 million. That's an increase of more than $100 million over 2024. The mine also turned out more than 135,000 ounces of silver, though that's down significantly from the year before, bringing in about $5.1 million in sales. According to a report from the State Board of Minerals and Environment, crews stripped nearly 15 million tons of earth and mined more than 4.3 million tons of ore last year. The Wharf Mine employs 266 workers, with payroll and benefits totaling around $35 million. It also paid nearly $17 million in state severance taxes, along with another $840,000 in state and local taxes. The company operates additional mines in Nevada, Alaska, and Mexico, with total metal sales topping $2 billion last year. From the WNAX Nighttime News Desk, I'm Chloe Beltrand.
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4: Fox News, I'm CJ Papa. Talks with Iran continue, but can President Trump strike a deal with Iran, known for being untrustworthy?
5: If Iran doesn't live up to their agreement, or if they're not behaving, I will do what I have to do.
6: Talks in Switzerland produce a 60-day roadmap toward a broader agreement, and President Trump warning Tehran to keep up their end of the bargain or face the consequences.
4: As Fox's Doug Luzzetta reporting, polls are open in the Empire State.
7: Among the closely watched House races in New York is the one in the 12th District, which has a crowded field due to longtime incumbent Democratic Congressman Jerry Nadler's decision to retire. Candidates include former President John F. Kennedy's grandson, Jack Schlossberg.
4: That's Fox's Tanya J. Powers reporting. The polls open at 7 a.m. in both Maryland and South Carolina. 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
10: 34 minutes after the hour, Mike Gavin in for Gordon Deal, along with Nicole Murray on this Tuesday. Here's some of the stories we're following for you. Sanctions are lifted on Iran's oil sales as Vance and Trump are optimistic about a deal. The Lincoln Memorial reflecting pool is set to be drained as President Trump fumes about alleged vandalism. Fed Chair Alan Greenspan and Arista Records founder Clive Davis pass away. SpaceX stock falls more than 3% after a $400 billion sell-off. Blockbuster NBA trade Giannis on the move from Milwaukee to Miami. Maybe he can meet up with Messi, who became the world's greatest World Cup's greatest goal scorer yesterday. And the cat whose nine lives have outlasted six UK prime ministers. That story in about 20 minutes. The data center boom has become a hot-button issue as many Americans are rebelling at the idea of big tech transforming their once-quiet communities, and that stretches all the way to the U.S.'s least populated state. For more, here's Gordon Deal.
11: We're speaking with Joe Barrett, national affairs reporter at the Wall Street Journal. The story's called Wyoming's Data Center Boom Meets the Man Camp Backlash. All right, so there's a lot going on here, but kind of set that scene when you visited Cheyenne, Wyoming.
12: Yeah, Cheyenne is, you know, this old rail town on the prairie, and you know, they've had oil and gas boom in the past, but right now they're in the middle of a data center boom. Microsoft came out there in 2012 and opened up a data center, and they've been expanding sort of nonstop. And then the last couple of years, it's just really intensified. There's 10 data centers on the ground, five under construction, and another nine that have announced plans to build others.
11: Boy, that's all in the Cheyenne area or Laramie County?
12: Yeah, it's around Cheyenne and surrounding areas. I guess typically what happens when they build one of these things is they need some city services like water. And so Cheyenne keeps expanding to annex these places as they come up.
11: I was going to say, why the targeting of that particular area?
12: Well, they've got a lot of energy in Wyoming. There's a lot of open space. and, you know, and then they say, you know, we're on a couple of interstates and, you know, convenient access like that. But, you know, I think also there's just a willingness for this kind of growth. Local leaders that I talk to are all just very on board because they, you know, when you build one of these things, it generates a ton of construction jobs and then sort of ongoing construction if they're expanding. And then, of course, you know, once they are up and running, it's not as many jobs, but they're, you know, typically, you know, at least some of them are pretty good paying jobs. And so that's just a bargain that the local.

0: in the prairie.
1: Wow. We're speaking with Joe Barrett, national affairs reporter at the Wall Street Journal. The story is called Wyoming's Data Center Boom Meets the Man Camp Backlash. Are there security concerns here?
0: Well, you know, man camps have sort of an unsavory reputation. One of the people talked to, you know, at one of the council meetings came up and said, you know, I can remember shovel fights in the street. I remember murders. You know, things, these are a bunch of rough dudes coming in. But, you know, the people back touting these things say, you know, they're very security oriented. You know, you get all these guys in one spot. They're a lot easier to patrol. You know, only one person can use their card key. So you try to keep the, any kind of human trafficking situation out of there. But, you know, yeah, people are upset. I mean, you know, a lot of this activity is coming up around neighborhoods where, you know, people had moved there 20 years ago and they were out in the country, you know, the 3-acre lots and, you know, you can see the antelope and the deer playing in your backyard, and now you're just seeing cranes and big trucks and earth movers.
1: Yeah, such is the case for that Stan and Tammy Higgins, who you profiled in Cheyenne. What are they saying about all this?
0: Yeah, they're just understandably upset. You know, their whole retirement plan was based on, you know, living in this really, you know, cute house that they have built a greenhouse and a patio and planted a bunch of trees. And then all of a sudden, 2 years ago, you know, out their back window, they're seeing, you know, a mess that's been, you know, just going on for 2 years. And, you know, then they don't know exactly what it's going to be like living next to a data center once all the construction is gone. But, you know, it's just been a lot of upheaval for them.
2: Joe Barrett of the Wall Street Journal with Gordon Deal. 20 minutes in front of the hour now on This Morning. America's First News coming up next. How World Cup fans can get their ranch back home.
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2: 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Dom Savino's here. Once again, he's got the mic drop. 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
3: Morning, Mike. Folks in Texas are buzzing today after getting some unwanted new neighbors, honeybees, millions of them to be exact. The bugs weren't planning to be unleashed on the rural town of Mauriceville near the Louisiana border, but that's where they got rudely dropped off the other day after an 18-wheeler hauling 408 hives flipped over when it tried to make a turn. Emergency officials in Orange County had to put out a stay-at-home order in the hours after the Great Escape. That's how bad it was. Sounds like crews finally have the situation under control after working around the clock to unload the truck and save as many of the hives as possible. Fortunately, somehow, no serious injuries have been reported. Officials estimate there were 2 million bees on that truck when it turned over. Compare that to the human population of the entire county, Orange County, Texas, 84,000.
2: So I guess that's the good news. The good news is at least it turned over in a place where there aren't that many humans.
3: I guess so, yeah. Not in Dallas.
2: The bees to go after them. You think about like dangerous truck driving jobs, obviously like driving, you know, oil and gasoline, you know, chemicals, that kind of thing. But driving any kind of an animal that could attack people and sting them or bite them is probably up on that list too.
3: That must have been a terrifying sight as well for that truck driver.
2: Yeah.
3: You flip your truck, number one, and then number two, you just uncorked 2 million bees.
2: Yeah, yeah. And they're angry. They're not happy.
3: That's right.
2: You know, right? They're not just waking up like, oh, what's going on? Let's go out and check things out. No, they're not happy, and they're looking to you know, probably find someone to take it out on.
3: Yeah, if the bee movie was a horror movie, that's what happened in Mauriceville the other day.
2: Yeah, for sure.
3: Yeah, scary. And Mike, also, I've got a follow-up to a story we told you about the other day. You may have seen tourists joining us in the States for the World Cup have fallen head over heels, madly in love with one of our finest products, of course, talking about ranch dressing.
2: Yes.
3: But as visitors try to head home, flying with big bottles of Hidden Valley, the TSA has warned travelers not to put those jugs in their carry-on bags, or else they will end up in the TSA lunchroom. Of course, they've got to be TSA compliant. Fortunately, Kraft may have a solution, because the condiment creator is teasing TSA-compliant ranch in a new Instagram post. It's an image of a clear bag filled to the brim with 3-ounce packets of Kraft's Classic Ranch. The post says, quote, "Some visitors leave with souvenirs. Others leave with America's favorite dressing."
2: I mean, that's cute, and I'm glad they sort of jumped into action there. But 3 ounces, that's not even enough to get me started.
3: Well, it's all sorts of packets, though.
2: Yeah. So multiple packets, however many you can fit into one of those clear plastic bags, right?
3: Yes.
2: And then you supposedly can get that through TSA and onto the plane.
3: Yes. So just like you'd pack your shampoo and your conditioner and your toothpaste, imagine every single one of the thing you'd put in your toiletry bags is just ranch this time.
2: I mean, certainly tastier, for sure. Certainly, yeah. I wouldn't forget it, like, you know, leave it someplace, whatever. I'd know exactly where my ranch is at all times. So, yeah, I guess that's not bad. Thank you, Kraft, for jumping in there.
3: I have to say, too, I've enjoyed seeing all of these newcomers to the States find out all the great things that America has to offer.
2: Yeah.
3: Like huge pitchers of beer and free bread and ranch dressing and that stuff.
2: Yeah, yeah. I don't even know if they, even when this was dreamt up, well, obviously when they were trying to get the World Cup here, I don't even know if they realized the type of positive tourism sort of publicity they were going to get from this.
3: Yeah, even better than imagined.
2: 13 minutes now in front of the hour. Thanks, Dom.
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5: Here's your updated 570 WNAX forecast. As a low pressure system looks to track eastward right along the Canadian border over the next 24 hours, it'll drag a cold frontal boundary in from the northwest, which will bring showers and storms to much of the region for today. Those high temperatures by this afternoon looking to stay confined to the 70s across much of southeastern South Dakota and the southwestern Minnesota, middle to upper 70s in the northwestern portions of Iowa, and likewise looking at highs right around those middle to upper 70s through much of eastern Nebraska. Just a marginal risk that one or two of those storms could produce some gusty winds or some hail as we head into the afternoon. And for tonight, the best chance for showers and storms, especially this evening, as that front exits off to the east on Wednesday, looking at an overall drier and sunnier forecast. I'm meteorologist Michael Caron, 570 WNAX. Right now it's 57.
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7: Well, we know movement is essential for a long, healthy life, and walking has been growing in popularity as a simple way to boost heart rate, increase metabolism, and lower the risk of disease. It's not just how far you walk, though. The pace can also reveal important information about your health and longevity. According to the New York Post, previous research has shown that faster walkers are more likely to live longer, regardless of weight, hitting speeds of about 3 miles per hour or 100 steps a minute. And there are certain benchmarks you should be able to hit in each decade. In your 20s and 30s, 13 to 19 minutes per mile is good at a brisk pace. In your 40s, 14 to 16 minutes. In your 50s, 15 to 17 minutes. In your 60s, 16 to 18 minutes. And in your 70s or older, you should shoot for a 20-minute mile. 8 minutes in front of the hour now, here's Nicole Murray.
6: And now, the three big things you need to know. Number one.
8: Vice President J.D. Vance said as he left Switzerland that high-level talks between Iran and the United States resulted in a lot of good progress. President Trump defending the Iran war.
9: Well, nuclear weapon supersedes depression. Depression's real bad. Nuclear weapon will cause depression much more quickly. The way we're doing it, we have the opposite of a depression.
8: Vance added that mechanisms will also be established to ensure the Strait of Hormuz stays open.
6: Number two.
8: The Trump administration has stepped up law enforcement presence at the Lincoln Memorial Reflecting Pool as the White House made new claims that vandalism was the main cause of problems at the renovated site. President Trump, when asked for evidence of vandalism.
9: I think 290, 300-foot slit right through it, probably a box cutter or a knife of some kind. Or we had people lifting up the basic, some of the... It's not a lot of damage, but we'll probably have to let the water out and refix it.
8: Trump is also threatening to sue broadcaster ABC for its reporting on the cost of repairing damages to the pool.
6: Number three.
8: 7 days into a firefight at a massive frozen

0: food storage facility near downtown Los Angeles. Firefighters have yet to enter the building and have begun moving parts of the exterior walls to try to gain access. Fire Chief Jamie Moore.
1: If you're sensitive to smoke or have any respiratory concerns, please stay indoors. Close your windows, set your air conditioning units to recirculate rather than draw from outside air.
0: In other news, the Senate has passed a bill with a goal of helping to bring down housing prices for Americans by stopping Wall Street investors from buying up single-family homes, among other things. Minority Leader Senator Chuck Schumer.
2: The median home buyer in America is 40 years old. The down payment is excruciating to many and puts housing out of reach for them.
0: The bill now heads to the House. Research from the University of Pittsburgh says that mothers with larger hips and thighs have smarter babies. This is because the mother's lower half is rich in omega-3 fatty acids, which is crucial for a baby's brain development.
3: And that's great. We're all for smarter babies. But I'm wondering why you brought this up. I feel like you're leading me into a trap here.
0: Leading you into a trap? I'm just saying, go thick, ladies. If you got curves, rock it.
3: Well, I'm glad you're saying it because you don't want me to say it. Be like, oh, you're going to have such smart kids, Nicole, or something like that. I'm glad.
0: I do have some junk in the trunk. It's okay. We can all acknowledge
3: it. All right. Well, you had to be the one to say it first. Thanks for that. 6 minutes in front of the hour.
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7: Prime Minister Keir Starmer announced his resignation on Monday, marking the sixth change in leadership the UK has seen in the past decade. While Downing Street has become known for its revolving door of prime ministers, one resident has remained a constant presence throughout the political upheaval: Larry the Cat, the UK's longtime chief mouser. According to the Washington Examiner, Larry, a brown and white tabby, has served as chief mouser to the cabinet office at 10 Downing Street since February 15, 2011, and has been at the heart of the UK government for over 15 years, braving some of the most turbulent political upheavals in modern British history. Over the years, Larry's become far more than just Downing Street's chief mouser. He's earned a reputation for his appearances alongside journalists, encounters with visiting dignitaries, and well-publicized clashes with other Westminster felines, most notably Palmerston, the Foreign Office cat. Larry's tenure has also coincided with some of the most consequential moments in recent British history, including the Brexit referendum and the COVID-19 pandemic, along with multiple changes in government. After 2 years as prime minister, Starmer's resignation triggered another leadership transition in the UK, ensuring that Larry would welcome a seventh prime minister to Downing Street. And that'll do it for this hour. For Nicole Murray and Dom Savino, I'm Mike Gavin. Thanks for listening to This Morning, America's First News.

good morning. Here we are, Tuesday, June the 23rd. Month is getting away from us. 4th of July right around the corner. But it's not here yet. I'm Tim Borman. A nice, pleasant, quiet drive in this morning. Under these skies that were, for the most part, relatively clear, 60. That's been the temperature since I hit the road this morning. So far, so good. Critter watch, nothing. Didn't see anything this morning. No carcasses, no live critters, nothing looking out of the ditch at me, nothing crossing the road. Nice, quiet day. Had a little bit of coffee, got a little bit of work done, waiting for big

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2: Iran's president goes to Pakistan. I'm Dave Anthony, Fox News. Continuing talks that got going over the weekend in Switzerland with Vice President Vance leading the way for the U.S. to prevent Iran from having nuclear weapons.
3: I trust actions. And what the president has asked us to do is verify what they're doing, focus less on what they're saying.
2: The vice president touts that Iran's allowing nuclear inspectors back into the country. That's, though, being disputed.
4: Iran's ambassador to the United Nations says there has been no discussion on allowing in inspectors from the International Atomic Energy Agency. He insists Iranian nuclear activities are for the next stage of talks with the United States.
2: That's Fox's Jonathan Savage. President Trump insists if Iran does not comply with the deal signed during the 60 days of further talks,
5: I will do what I have to do.
2: Meanwhile, Hezbollah claims Israel is violating a ceasefire in Lebanon, firing at civilians, but the Israelis claim they struck armed terrorists who posed a threat to their soldiers.
6: Hezbollah is to blame here. They killed 5 Israeli soldiers over the weekend. They've been launching drones at Israeli forces in southern Lebanon, and we do expect this issue to remain a priority of conversation in the Memorandum of Understanding.
2: Fox's Trey Yingston, Tel Aviv. The polls opening now in Maryland and South Carolina for primaries and runoffs. The voting started an hour ago in New York, where several progressive and socialist candidates are trying to win Democratic primaries for Congress. They'll also vote today in Utah. Now an update in the Nancy Guthrie case. More than 4 months after she was abducted from her home in Arizona, we're learning a second kidnapping ransom note that the Guthrie family got told them she had died.
7: The note said Nancy was, quote, buried with nature. The sender or senders of the first two ransom notes have not been publicly identified, and there have been no reported arrests in connection to them. The notes were received within days of Nancy Guthrie's disappearance. The first note demanded millions in Bitcoin in exchange for Nancy's return.
2: That's Fox's Todd Pyro. 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
2: President Trump will hit the road today, going to Pennsylvania to highlight what he says is booming American manufacturing. He'll visit a Mack Trucks assembly plant in Lehigh County. But the president may also be getting updates on the work he says is being done to fix the Washington reflecting pool that's turned green. Not long after a contractor he hired had painted the bottom of the pool dark blue, he claims it's been vandalized, warning those involved could face serious jail time.
13: The president's American flag blue paint floating at the top of the reflecting pool was the work of vandals and not contractors who worked on the renovation.
14: Let's put it this way. When you have a 350, I think it's 350, not 250, a 350-foot slit from one end to the other, you think that's proof?
13: An algae bloom also turned much of the water green this month, something President Trump also suggested could be the work of saboteurs. Cleaning the algae may require the pool, which was renovated for about $15 million, to again be drained. At the White House, Jared Halpern, Fox News.
2: On Wall Street, falling stock futures suggest the day of selling the day after the Nasdaq dropped 350 points, but the Dow rose 148. This is a big deal in the NBA. The Milwaukee Bucks are trading two-time MVP Giannis Antetokounmpo to Miami in a 6-player deal. The Heat also give the Bucks several first-round draft picks. At soccer's World Cup, Messi makes history again.
15: Is this another one? Lionel Messi, there's the block. And Messi again!
2: Messi scored both Argentina goals in a 2-0 win over Austria on Fox. He has scored all 5.

0: their goals in Argentina's two wins, and he has 18 in his career at the World Cup. That's a record. Kylian Mbappe is only two back with 16. He scored twice to lead France 3-0 over Iraq. Norway beat Senegal 3-2. Algeria top Jordan 2-1. I'm Dave Anthony. This is Fox News.
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2: And good morning. 5 minutes after 6 a.m. Tuesday morning. It's starting to lighten up a little bit out there. We do have more cloud cover than what I saw coming in this morning. That's what happens. You come in the building, you don't go outside for a couple hours. Next thing you know, it's cloudy. As far as the weather goes today, showers likely this morning. Actually, showers are likely through most of the day. I mean, the National Weather Service is trying to split it up into time breaks, but let's be honest, 70-80% chance of rain all day long. Now, if it is not raining, there may be some breaks in the clouds. You might see a peak of sunshine, but for the most part, expect clouds, expect moisture. A high temperature of around 79, winds gusting up around 20, 25 throughout the course of the day. 30% chance of precip overnight tonight. Lows going to dip down to 57. Then on Wednesday, sunshine 81. Slight chance of showers Wednesday night. Again, a slight chance of showers Thursday morning. That should be clearing out by mid-afternoon, becoming partly sunny with a high of 79. Friday, we wrap up the week with part-time sunshine and a high of 81. In the forecast. Once again, right now, it is 60 and overcast at your WNAX studios. South Dakota schools now have three state-approved options for new required prenatal development videos, including one that comes from an anti-abortion group. The State Board of Education Standards approved the videos on Monday. It's all part of House Bill 1313. That one was signed into law earlier this year by Governor Larry Brodin. Now, that law takes effect on July 1st, and what it does is it requires public schools to show students an age-appropriate research-based video that includes ultrasound footage and imagery tracing prenatal development from fertilization through birth. The law also bars schools from using any videos that are produced by groups that perform or promote abortion. Now, one of the approved options is a 3-minute video called Baby Olivia. It's produced by a group called Live Action. The video has drawn criticism from medical professionals and abortion rights groups, including details over how it dates pregnancy development. State Education Secretary Joe Graves says that the department did vet all three of the options for scientific accuracy before they sent them to the board. Now, because Baby Olivia does not meet both requirements on its own, schools would have to pair that one with a second video, that one coming from Encyclopedia Britannica. A third option is a 42-minute DVD called The Biology of Prenatal Development. Districts may have to buy that video. Districts also have to confirm each and every year that they met the requirement and report which video or videos they used to do so. South Dakota Senate Minority Leader Liz Larson is joining a national push to strip language out of a federal transportation bill that she says could weaken protections for victims of sexual assault involving rideshare and delivery services. Now, Larson is a Democrat from Sioux Falls and one of more than 280 female lawmakers from 44 different states who are urging U.S. House Speaker Mike Johnson to remove an amendment that is tied to the Build America 250 Act.
3: We, not just as men or women, but just as a society, need to think of the pathways forward that are fair and equitable in terms of holding people accountable for sexual assault and sexual harassment.
2: Now, Larson says that the amendment would limit liability for app-based companies when a passenger or driver is sexually assaulted while using their platforms. In the letter that was written to the speaker, the lawmakers argue that the proposal would make it harder for survivors to hold companies accountable if they go to court. They point to company safety data that shows more than 400,000 Uber trips last year led to reports of sexual assault or misconduct. The group says that Congress should remove the amendment before the transportation package moves forward. The Speaker of the House, Johnson, has not publicly responded to that request. And President Donald Trump is scheduled to visit Western North Dakota on July 1st. He'll be headlining the opening of the Theodore Roosevelt

0: Roosevelt Presidential Library. That's near Medora. Organizers with Freedom 250 say Trump will join other dignitaries for the ribbon cutting ahead of that library's public opening on July 4th. It's all part of nationwide events marking America's 250th anniversary. Interior Secretary and former North Dakota Governor Doug Burgum calls the visit a tremendous honor, noting that Roosevelt led the nation during its 125th anniversary and also drew lasting impressions and inspiration from the Badlands. All former living presidents have been invited to the ribbon cutting. North Dakota Governor Kelly Armstrong has authorized state support, including the deployment of National Guard troops for security for that event. Meanwhile, despite the confirmation of the North Dakota visit, there is no confirmation on whether or not the president will attend the July 3rd fireworks show at Mount Rushmore. Reports indicate that that visit is still under consideration, but no official announcement has been made. Trump last appeared at Mount Rushmore for Independence Day of 2020. The Theodore Roosevelt Library is expected to highlight the president's conservation legacy and his time in North Dakota. Now, as far as the visit to Mount Rushmore, a quote from Governor Larry Roden is that he feels strongly that the president will attend. And also there was a mention last week where President Trump said that it could be taking out that new Air Force One, the gift from Qatar, on a test run that would include that trip to Mount Rushmore. We're all just in a wait-and-see holding pattern. Overcast skies right now, 60 degrees on your Tuesday morning. From the WNAX newsroom at 11 minutes after the hour, I'm Tim Borman.
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3: Taking a look at the June milk balance sheet, I'm Danielle Drotzman with your Farm News Update. What are some of the production and price projections from USDA for this month's milk supply and demand estimates? Expected production increases for U.S. milk in both 2026 and 2027. And what does this mean for domestic balance sheet forecasts?
4: The big picture story continues that we're seeing strong butter and cheese exports. We're very competitive in those markets, so that's supporting our fat basis export forecasts. On the other hand, skim solids basis, not quite as competitive globally. At least for 2027, we pulled our skim solids basis dairy export forecast back by 500 million pounds to 49.3 billion.
3: And that's World Agriculture Outlook Board Chair Mark Jackanowski. And he also goes on to discuss USDA price forecasts in various milk categories for the month of June.
4: A small reduction in our cheese price forecast for 2026, down 4 cents per pound. Butter nearly steady, up 1 cent per pound. We made a fairly large adjustment to our non-fat by milk price, lowered that by 7 cents per pound, now forecast at $1.70 per pound. But important to point out that non-fat dry milk, it got historically high into mid-May. It spiked above $2 per pound, and now it's just starting to come back a little bit closer to normal. But even at current prices and at our current forecast, it remains historically high. In terms of dairy class prices, a focus mainly on the all milk price for 2026. Our forecast was reduced 55 cents per hundredweight. It's now at $20.70 per hundredweight. And for 2027, nearly steady, down 5 cents per hundredweight at $20.90 per hundredweight.
3: And again, USDA World Agriculture Outlook Board Chair Mark Jackanowski. With your Farm News Update, I'm Danielle Drotzman.
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1: Good who are you?
0: Morning. What?
1: Who are you?
0: You never say that when Crawford's gone for like months at a time. It was 2 days. Wasn't that long?
1: It felt like forever.
0: Oh.
1: Because I knew you were living through all these awesome life experiences, and I didn't get to ask you about any of them, and now I forgot what they were.
0: Gear Daddies last Thursday. College World Series Sunday. Which the weather for both of them were just spectacular. It was just a gorgeous night on Thursday. And then it was like this all day in Omaha without any rain on Sunday. And it was probably about 75. And it was just perfect because, you know, there wasn't that blaring sun that there usually is. That Omaha sun or whatever. And, yeah, we got through it and went pretty fast and it was a pretty good time. Although Krispy Kreme was closed by the time we were done and I was not too happy. Evidently, they ran out of donuts because it was Father's Day. But that was the only snag out of the whole weekend, I'd say.
1: That's not a bad snag.
0: No. So, yeah, back at it here. And then yesterday, just had the day off. I'm going to be the new Colin. I'm going to take some more time off. It's wonderful. You have to take, Tim, you have to take some time off. Take a few days. Go do something or do nothing. God, that's the best thing in the world. So
1: next Wednesday.
0: Okay. Next Wednesday. Let me make sure I'm not going
1: to. You're going to be gone.
0: Oh, yeah, we are going to be gone. Is that already next week?
1: That's already next week.
0: Lord almighty, it's the Weird Al show.
1: Got a message from my daughter saying, do you have a Hawaiian shirt? Because she read somewhere you're supposed to wear one.
0: I have one or two or more, so.
1: I'm not a joiner. I really would prefer being the sore thumb that sticks out and not having one, unless I feel really bad about it.
0: Well, just dress like Puddles the Clown. And there'll only be one other guy that's dressed like you then. He's the opening act, so.
1: That's true.
0: Weather, it will get

0: more into the weekend and everything that happened here in a bit, but there's storms out there this morning. What do we got this morning? There, I thought looked like there was one out by no, that's not happening. Or, hold on, I got to get the wide scope radar here.
1: Okay.
0: Because I just have the Beersford one. I got to get the whole shooting match here. Because just a minute ago, I think Kello had like a storm warning out by. It wasn't Cherry County, but it's somewhere in the midst of Nebraska that there's a pretty intense storm. That's a ways from here. We don't have to worry about that. But for us, there are showers and thunderstorms. And right now, kind of along Highway 18, if we're looking here, right about Pickstown, Gregory, Marty this morning, and then Tripp. Getting a little bit of a shower, thunderstorm thing going on. And all this stuff, if I put it in motion, is heading to the, kind of the south-southeast. So we should see some storms probably here in Yankton. If you look to the northwest, it's really dark over there right now. So some showers and thunderstorms, nothing severe or anything like that. But there could be a little thunder, a little lightning, and a little bit of rain. In fact, your forecast for today says showers before 1 p.m., showers and thunderstorms maybe this afternoon, and showers likely, and thunderstorms after 5. So active weather pattern today, chance of rain at 80%. For tonight, 30% chance of showers and storms before 8 o'clock, then 57 sunny, 81 for tomorrow. Thursday, slight chance of showers, 80. Friday, partly sunny, 81. Saturday, welcome back to summer. Partly sunny near 90, sunny, hot, 98 on Sunday, Monday, sunny and hot, 95. But, you know, it's kind of, I won't say it's deserved, but you knew it was going to come at some point. It is almost July after all. So here we are, Tuesday, June 23rd today. It's International Widow's Day, Let It Go Day. Was that... song from the Frozen movie?
1: Oh, yeah.
0: I haven't seen that one. I haven't seen I've seen Frozen. I haven't seen the second one. My son aged out of the whole, you know, kind of got to watch the Disney stuff, which was nice. So I think they've only done one sequel, maybe?
1: I don't know. They shouldn't have done any, but, you know, it's Disney.
0: Yeah.
1: Well, we need to make more money, and we can sucker your children into hauling you to it.
0: And they made a bunch more money over the weekend. We'll get to that at some point. What else we got? National Detroit Style Pizza Day. I'm a big fan of that. I like Detroit Style Pizza. I like Chicago Deep Dish. Anything with pizza and at the end of it, I'm going to like, except maybe fruit pizza. Come on.
1: That's just wrong.
0: Yeah. No thanks. National Hydration Day. National Pecan Sandies Day. If you ever watch American Dad, Roger the Alien. Where are my pecan sandies? It's one of my favorite lines from a cartoon show. National Pink Day. We're all supposed to wear pink. I wore purple.
1: I wore pink.
0: Did you?
1: Yeah.
0: Well, you know, you said you like to stand out from the crowd and not do what everybody tells you to do. Well, that's what I did today. I do have a pink shirt.
1: See, I figured.
0: Now that I think of that.
1: I figured most people aren't going to have a pink shirt. Therefore, I was still going to stand out.
0: No, I had a pink shirt because... I had to go to Wake not too long ago and for a friend of mine over in Vermilion, and the request is everybody wore pink. So I bought a pink shirt and I've worn it once. I could have had a second occasion to wear it today, and I have failed. But that's okay. National Pink Flamingo Day, too, today. And Typewriter Day. You know who's a big fan of the typewriters is Tom Hanks. He collects typewriters.
1: Really?
0: Yeah. Yeah. So that's a hobby, I guess. That's one I don't have. But the sound of a typewriter is pretty cool. You know? And then you remember you took a typing class back in high school, and then you'd have the IBM ones with that round little head in the middle where everything typed off of that.
1: The Selectric.
0: Is that what they called it?
1: Yeah.
0: Yeah, that was pretty cool. All right, and a little raspy from singing really loud on, Sunday? And then last night we were at the Jack Rose, social club. downtown. There's two of those in Sioux Falls,

0: we were at the one that's in the Steel District. And that's, it's crazy to think how well Sioux Falls has developed over the last couple of decades, because there was nothing down there before. It was just kind of a wasteland. And now the Steel District, they've got that Hilton Hotel over there. They've got quite a few restaurants. There's this walking path that goes to this playground, and then there's another restaurant over there to the north, over by the falls. It's and then the Levitt stage and everything's there. It's really amazing. It's the downtown. You know, you used to be able to go downtown and you never have to deal with people, and now it's the opposite. So it's a good thing in the grand scheme, but it's really nice down there. And we want to thank everybody from Jack Rose for having us down there last night. We've got wonderful trips for you to go on. I think Steve Crawford's on a perpetual one for quite a while. He's been out in the mountains, you know, doing mountain stuff. I saw his lovely wife Jennifer was on a zip line over Royal Gorge. I ain't ever doing that. No thanks. What did I say? He said it was like $75. I wrote a comment that said, you know, I can poop my pants at home for free. Because going over Royal Gorge, that is, that's something. But some people like that stuff. I don't, but that's okay. Are you into that kind of thrill-seeking, Tim?
1: I would probably do it. I'm going to be honest. I saw the video, and my initial thought was, well, you wuss, why aren't you riding it?
0: Yeah.
1: Filming it. Mm-hmm. Instead, you film your wife like, oh, look. This is wonderful. What a great deal. I would never do it, but right. Here's my wife taking her life in her hands. Oh, come on, Steve.
0: Was he more worried about the cost or anything? Because he did point out how much it costs.
1: So. He might not have had that in a fund.
0: So, but anyway, he is having a good time, and you'll have a good time on whichever trip you decide you want to go on. I'm wearing my purple today, so let's talk about the Minnesota Vikings. Well, they got a bunch of home games this year, and we're all very excited to see where the boys end up this year. And the Vikings trips, they're online right now. We're taking folks to 10 Minnesota Viking games this fall. Home opener against the Green Bay Packers, weekend of like the 12th, 13th of September. I'm going to be hosting that one. You're going to go see them play the Bears, the Lions, the Miami Dolphins, Buffalo Bills, Indianapolis Colts, Washington Commanders, Atlanta Falcons, and the Carolina Panthers. Also, go with WNAX to Kansas City to see the Chiefs host the Broncos. Week one also, that's a Monday night game. Details on that and everything else we're doing, WNAXtrips.com. All right, at 6:30... Early morning question is, did you know, Tim, this should be did you know, but it's also our early morning question. Did you know that you could temporarily switch your political affiliation?
1: Yes, you can.
0: I didn't know you could do that.
1: You can.
0: So former Sioux Falls Mayor Rick Noby and some leading Democrat had a post. I can't remember who the gentleman's name is, but I worked with Noby, so I remember him. They were talking about how you should flip your party affiliation and vote in the upcoming primary. I won't, you know, talk about how you should vote or what they thought, but I had no idea that was an option. How many times can you do that? Can you switch at will, or how does that work?
1: I don't think there's a limit on it. I mean, it's the sort of thing that you have to do, and you have to fulfill the time frames.
0: It's like 15 days before the election.
1: Right. I don't think there is a limit.
0: Mm. Okay.
1: Let me find out.
0: Well, and there shouldn't be, really. I mean, if there's somebody that you really like in a party that you're not affiliated with, or somebody that you strongly dislike, I think you should have the ability to help or hamper them along the way. So I just didn't know you could do that. I'm kind of a moron, as they say.
1: Yeah, there is no limit in statute on how many times you can change your party affiliation in South Dakota.
0: Okay. So you where do you go? You go to your auditor's office, or you can go online and do it?
1: You can do it through the Secretary of State website, or you can do it at the auditor's office, either one.
0: I mean, I just don't

0: get to go to the auditor's office very often. It sounds like a fun trip, doesn't it? You walk in and say, hey, how's that auditing going, huh? Yeah, I don't know what you say to auditors, actually. So,
1: hi, how are you today?
0: Yeah, I guess so. Okay, well, that's interesting. Okay, well, so if you feel that way, if you feel strongly one way or the other for Roden, Doden, we need Snowden in there. Maybe we get that Snowden guy in there. That would make it a three-way race to really confuse people. Roden, Doden, Snowden. I'm surprised I never thought of Snowden in the middle of all that. But we'll see what happens. That election here, I did finally see some ads for it. I think it's July 28th, somewhere yes. in there.
1: And July 28th, and today is the mayor one.
0: Yeah, it's the mayoral race in Sioux Falls between Jamie Smith and Christine Erickson. So get out and vote. I can't vote. I live in Harrisburg. But if you live in Sioux Falls, I'm going to be interested to see how this turns out, you know, because the endorsements of Greg Jamison and the another Republican went behind Jamie Smith. So it'll be an interesting day. So if you live in Sioux Falls and you can vote, make your voice heard. So there you go. All right. Let's see what's going on in the news. What's his name? The Vice President Vance says high-level talks between Iran and the U.S. result in a lot of good progress. We should have went on Kalshi and Polymarket, Tim. It was good. It snagged again. You know, they were supposed to have talks on Friday, and then Israel or somebody over there or Hezbollah, they keep messing with stuff all the time, and then everything derailed again, and now re-railed, I guess, again. So, I don't know. We'll see what happens. Vance left Switzerland after the two sides agreed on a roadmap toward reaching a final deal. Oh, we have a roadmap now. That's nice. You know, the worst part of those roadmaps is trying to fold them up after you're done. I mean, it's just impossible. When's the last time you used a paper roadmap there, Tim?
1: I honestly don't recall.
0: It's been a while. You should be able to pick them up at rest stops.
1: And I really don't like technology, and yet I find myself using things like Google Maps.
0: Yeah, Google Maps is kind of helpful. But, yeah, those roadmaps, whenever you stop at, like, a welcome center, unless they start charging you for them now, which I can understand, you know, you can't do everything for free. The FDA has recalled more than 11,000 bottles of the blood pressure drug chlorthalidone. I think that's whatever. Chlorthalidone, whatever it's called. If you're on it, take a look at it. There's quite a few of them out there. The medication failed dissolution tests, which means it's not dissolving the way it should. So the recalled 25 milligram tablets will expire in April of 2027. I'd give you the lot numbers, but you know, you can look those up. That's a little too specific, I'd say. It's a diuretic commonly used to treat high blood pressure and fluid retention. 3/4 of Midwestern homeowners are concerned about rising home insurance premiums. And 86% of homeowners say they surveyed, they said elected officials should do more to reduce the costs. Home insurance hasn't been too bad here yet. Some places, Florida, California, you can't even buy it anymore because they don't want to even cover the risk. That would be not good. But I don't know. How are your homeowners rates going on? I keep seeing the car rates just go up.
1: Yeah, I've noticed car rates going up way quicker.
0: Mm-hmm. So we'll see. But new report says Iowa school voucher program will cost taxpayers nearly $330 million this year as private school enrollment far exceeded expectations. State Auditor Rob Sand says almost 9,000 more students enrolled than 9,000 more than they thought enrolled. That's a lot. Estimating taxpayers spent about $37,000 for each additional student. That program began in 2023. So, you know, where do you come up with that money from? And do the schools in Iowa get shorted because, you know, these other kids want to go to private school? How's that work, Tim?
1: Well, obviously not very well, according to Iowa.
0: I guess so.
1: The other big issue that they're having there is that a lot of these charter schools, homeschools, private schools are kicking in, getting online to be able to accept these funds to help educate these students.

0: and they're getting their validation. I'm losing the word.
1: Accreditation. Yeah.
0: Through other avenues and not necessarily the state. So the state also isn't having a say in their accreditation, yet they're still accredited.
1: So what you need to do is throw up some casinos. They got a few now. Throw a few more up there and try.
0: They're trying to be holier than thou, like Nebraska, and not have casinos.
1: Or

0: It says here with a 2-drink limit. Is it 2 drinks when you buy it up at the concession stand? Or are they going to... It must be, because you can't keep track of two... You've already had 2 drinks. You can't have any more. You know, I'm assuming. Right?
1: That's how you employ more people.
0: Yeah, I don't think that they can limit that. But, you know, you buy 2 drinks at a time. Sales will stop after the third quarter. New rules include no re-entry and no alcohol in the Junior Cyclone Club areas. Part of the revenue will support student wellness and public safety programs. So I think you can already drink over at the Hawkeye Stadium, but don't quote me on that. All right, 6:39, no beer here yet.
2: I like beer.
0: Any leftovers from the burger? See, and then I'm gone yesterday, and there's like a hot potato bar. It's like Wendy's Super Bar used to be back in the 70s or 80s. There was something going on here for birthdays yesterday.
1: There was?
0: Yes, there was, Tim. You didn't go into the kitchen at all yesterday?
1: No.
0: Because there was a memo from Jane that said, enjoy your hot potato bar today. There's sour cream and bacon bits and all kinds of stuff. I think that's what it said. Maybe I was looking at an old email from Wendy's. I'm not sure. But anyway.
1: Yeah. No, I didn't. I had no clue. I didn't have any of it.
0: No. Okay. Well, then I feel slightly better. Anyway, it's 6:40. We'll take a quick break. More coming up here. 570 WNAX.

0: He's not a trained meteorologist.
1: Oh, yeah, I ate a big red candle.
0: But he's our official...
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1: It is 6:43. It's getting dark out there. I think a shower or thunderstorm is imminent here. Where was it? They were saying just north of Tyndall there. Areas, let me zoom in. Kello was all, Scare 11 was all over this here just moments ago. Tyndall, yes. Tyndall about to get some rain over there, Tim.
2: Yeah. I'm not there.
1: Yeah, you're not there. Then over there by Greenwood and Perkins and Running Water and Santee, you might get some rain. I didn't even know those were actual places.
2: Well, yeah, Perkins. They've got pancakes.
1: They do have really good pancakes. But, Original Pancake House, we went there yesterday. Those were good, too. Anyway, that's neither here nor there. Expect rain, showers, thunderstorms, lightning. Nothing severe. So just enjoy your morning rain, which should be starting here very shortly. All right, news is coming up. What do you got going on?
2: Well, I got a fellow in Sioux Falls who's sitting in jail right now. He did something dumb, and he has a name that's really hard to say. So I'm going to talk about that, or at least try to. And also, the feds are stepping in because they're a little bit concerned about data centers and crypto operations putting a strain on the nation's power grid. They've issued some new rules. We're going to talk about them after we check in with Fox News.
3: News. I'm Gianna Gelosi. It's primary day in key races in Maryland, Utah, and here in New York, where
4: multiple Mamdani-backed candidates are hoping to bring their agenda to Congress. And in the Palmetto State, South Carolina voters will head to the polls for the GOP runoff election there. And President Trump has thrown his support behind both of those gubernatorial candidates, Lieutenant Governor Pamela Evatt and State Attorney General Alan Wilson.
3: Fox's Douglas Ader, the president not letting up when it comes to pressure on the Islamic Republic.
5: President Trump spoke from the Oval Office on Monday, saying that if Iran doesn't live up to their end of the agreement, he'll do what he has to do. Now, over the next 60 days, the focus is going to be on resolving Iran's nuclear program and keeping the Strait of Hormuz open. With the initial agreement in place, millions of barrels of crude oil are leaving the Persian Gulf each day.
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2: 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Good morning. 6:45, 59 degrees. The forecast today, and only the National Weather Service can write a day when we can look at an 80% chance of rain all day and make it sound like this. A chance of showers before 1, then a chance of showers from 1 until 5, then a chance of showers after 5. Okay, we can clear all that up by saying there's an 80% chance of rain all day. 79 is going to be the high. Winds could gust up to 25. No surprises. It could rain. Overnight tonight, it could rain. Look for a low of around 58. It's only a 30% chance. And then on Wednesday, sunshine with a high of 81. Another chance of rain Wednesday night, 20%. And then Thursday, chance of showers in the morning. But once they're done, they're done. It doesn't say another chance of rain. We're looking for a high on that day that should get up around, I'm going to say about 77, 78. We'll keep an eye on it. We'll let you know if it changes. A Sioux Falls man is in jail after police say he rammed a patrol vehicle and then tried to flee from a traffic stop. Now, this happened late last month. Officers were called to a Walgreens parking lot around 9 o'clock in the evening on May 28th. The car was parked in a handicapped space. Now, the officer showed up, and he had an intern along with him on a ride-along. The officer approached the vehicle, contacted the driver. The driver got upset, tried to get out of the vehicle. The officer stopped him, said, "No, sir, stay in your car." The driver then put the car in reverse and backed out of the space at a high rate of speed, hitting the patrol car with the intern still sitting in it. The officer had to jump clear to avoid being hit. Now, investigators have identified and arrested 26-year-old, I'm going to try and say this right on the first try, Habib Abdulkadir, who was arrested after they used body camera footage and booking records to identify him. He's being charged with multiple counts, including aggravated assault on law enforcement, eluding, and damage to public property. He's being held on a $50,000 cash-only bond in the Minnehaha County Jail. And federal regulators are stepping in as surging demand from data centers and crypto operations puts a strain on the

0: nation's power grid. And that includes right here in the upper Midwest. The Federal Energy Regulatory Commission has ordered regional grid operators, and that includes the Mid-Continent Independent System Operator. That's the grid that covers South Dakota, North Dakota, Nebraska, Iowa, and Minnesota. The new rules are saying that within 60 days, they have to propose new rules on how large energy users connect to the system. They have 30 days to detail how they will ensure that enough power generation is being had to meet rising demands. The goal is to speed up connections for major projects and protect residential customers from higher bills tied to that new infrastructure. Consumer advocates warn that utilities could overbuild the power plants, especially natural gas plants, and then to meet the projected demand, they put all this infrastructure in place, leaving the ratepayer on the hook if the demand doesn't materialize. FERC says that the new rules have to prevent cost shifting and ensure that data centers pay their own way if a project falls through and does not happen. We will follow up on that, see what comes of it, if anything, as time goes on. Overcast skies, getting darker out there, going to rain any minute. That's what Scott says. I believe him. 58 is our current temperature. From the WNEX newsroom, I'm Tim Borman.
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1: I had this 45 as a small child.
0: And drink all of your
1: Let's all sing with Tom T. Hall.
0: And then Sneaky Snake goes dancing, wiggling and a giggling.
1: Or then,
0: Sneaky Snake goes dancing. Giggling
1: there he goes.
0: And a kissing.
1: He steals your root beer, essentially.

0: Tom T. Hall, I saw he also has another song, is Who's Gonna Feed Them Hogs? I don't know if I've ever heard that one.
1: I am pretty sure I have not.
0: No. This was on the Mercury Records label, if I remember right. I don't know what radio stations played this, probably.
1: A lot of them did.
0: A lot of them did, I guess.
1: Jim Stafford got played all over.
0: Spiders and Snakes, yeah.
1: Yep. Even Wildwood Weed got played once in a while.
0: Yeah, Wildwood Weed's pretty good, too. We had a request for that over the weekend. We did not fulfill it. So, but yeah, Sneaky Snake for you this morning here. Sneaky Snake, he laughs too much, you see. I thought there was a reference to root beer. I must have talked over it.
1: It was in the very
0: beginning. Oh, okay. I see. This is the show today, by the way. We'll play just records from people that we listened to when we grew up. Sneaky Snake. Expect, who else this morning? 45s from Grand Funk. The Devil Went Down to Georgia from Charlie Daniels. What did you have for 45s? Anything?
1: I had Black Betty by Ram Jam. I had Ballroom Blitz and Fox on the Run.
0: Those are good ones. I had Fox on the Run, too. I had this one. Let me pull up another one while I'm thinking of it. Otherwise, I'll forget it. But
1: I had A Boy Named Sue.
0: Yeah. Yeah, this was the better Sugarloaf song. There's two Sugarloaf songs that were hit. This was the better one. The other one's Green-Eyed Lady, Lovely Lady. No thanks. I mean, it's okay. There's like a 7-minute version of it, too, and it's like, you know, when I hear the edit, I'm like, okay, I can sit through this. And then I hear the middle part kick in. I'm like, I got to sit through 7 minutes. So, but this is the other hit. If you remember this one. That's Wolfman Jack in it. Remember?
1: Oh, yeah.
0: On Stereo 92. That's a pretty good invitation, I think, right there.
1: That was.
0: Yeah, thank you.

0: And it's got the Touchstones here coming up.
1: You want a bicycle? You're just going to melt.
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0: If you had any 45s growing up and you want to share what they were, and I'll play them for you if I can find them. Text me this morning, 605-484-0032. Or you can email us, scallen@wedax.com or tborman@wedax.com, and just tell us what your favorite 45s were. Pulling the triggers on your favorite 45s this morning here on 570 WEDAX. Yeah, hey now. Yeah.
2: Don't call us.
0: This is a good song. Things going on this week. It doesn't seem like there is as many things going on this week, but, well, there's still plenty. The Amphitheater over at the Parkston Amphitheater, which, gosh, that just went really well. With the Gear Daddies there, they figured they had about 2,000 people. They had, like, five food trucks. One of them was all ice cream. It was just a spectacular. Now, the weather was perfect, and the people were nice, and we just had a great time over there. Well, they'll do it again coming up on Thursday. This week, it's Wakefield. The reunion of Wakefield at the Ampa Thursdays. It's a nice band shell. It's a really wonderful park. It's a great time out there. So that's happening in Parkston. We might have Rob on Wednesday or Thursday again. I said, you can call in as much as you want because Crawford's like gone for a little while, just doing some summer stuff. So he might call in. But that's going on Ampa Thursday. It will be Wakefield this week in Parkston. Other things going on. I'm looking for festivals over the weekend because there were a ton of them over last weekend. The Sioux City Summerfest is going on for a while. Thursday through Friday, June 25th through July 3rd at the Tyson Event Center. They'll have carnival rides, booths, games, music, costume characters, face painting, henna tattoos. Tim, henna tattoos. You've always wanted a henna tattoo, haven't you?
3: No.
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3: Nuclear honesty. I'm Dave Anthony, Fox News. That's what President Trump insists the U.S. deal with Iran demands, posting on Truth Social. Iran's agreed to high-level nuclear inspections long into the future, which Iran disputes. The day after the president warned he'll do what he has to do.
4: If Iran doesn't live up to their agreement, or if they're not behaving.
3: The president's post also maintains funds for the U.S. that is released for Iran will be controlled by the U.S. and used by Iran to buy food and medical supplies exclusively from the U.S. So Iran also disputes that today. The foreign ministry insists they'll decide how to spend any funds the U.S. unfreezes. And Fox's Trey Yingst reports.
5: President Trump just moments ago posted to Truth Social saying 19 million barrels of oil flowed out of the Hormuz Strait yesterday. He goes on to say an all-time record. Oil prices are tumbling down and the world is a much safer place.
3: And oil, meanwhile, is slightly higher today, but WTI is only about 10 bucks a barrel higher than before the Iran conflict sent oil and gas prices surging. It's up to 7 people in custody now. And the plot the FBI thwarted to attack the UFC event on the White House lawn earlier this month.
6: 2 more men have been arrested by the FBI, this time in Missouri and Washington State. Prosecutors allege the plot called for explosive-laden drones to strike near the White House before sniper teams open fire on attendees.
3: Fox's Lucas Tomlinson at the White House. It's primary day in Maryland, Utah, and New York, where this is a big question.
7: So just how influential is New York Mayor Zohran Mamdani? We're about to find out. Multiple Mamdani-backed candidates are hoping to bring their agenda to Congress, including fellow Democratic Socialist Daria Lisa Avila Chevalier and Claire Valdez.
3: That's Fox's Doug Luzader. There are also runoffs in South Carolina. President Trump likes the Republicans running for governor so much he endorses both. A big trade in the NBA ahead of the draft tonight. The Milwaukee Bucks sending star Giannis Antetokounmpo to the Miami Heat for players and draft picks. 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
3: The manhunt continues in the Kansas City area for the gunman who went on a shooting spree on a highway last week, firing into cars, killing one person, wounding 4 others. In Northern California, shots rang out in a quiet library.
13: It happened at around 5:15 p.m. The Butte County Library in Chico, California was open when a man shot and killed 2 adults. A child is hospitalized with what are being called minor injuries. Gunshots and screaming can be heard in a 911 call. Chico police set up a perimeter around the building. Some went in. The suspect fled out the back where other officers were waiting and made the arrest, recovering 1 gun with no shots fired. The police chief says there's no ongoing threat to the public. Chris Foster, Fox News.
3: A cruise nightmare is finally over.
14: Federal health officials confirm the end of a hantavirus quarantine for the last 8 of the American passengers who were evacuated from a Dutch cruise ship hit by a deadly outbreak. 18 were sent to the National Quarantine Unit in Omaha, Nebraska in early May, with some later allowed to return to their home states under agreements to be closely monitored. But the final 8 remained in Omaha for the full 6-week quarantine period, the longest amount of time it's been known to take for symptoms of hantavirus to appear. Other passengers had been evacuated and quarantined in other countries. The outbreak sickened 13 people, killing 3 of them, including 2 Dutch passengers believed to have been the first infected while visiting South America. Lisa Brady, Fox News.
3: On Wall Street, stock

0: futures are falling. Nearly 200 points for the Dow, nearly 800 for the NASDAQ. A star shines at soccer's World Cup.
1: Messi! History in Dallas! 40 years to the day since Diego Maradona scored the hand of God. Lionel Messi scores the goal to make him the World Cup's all-time leading scorer.
0: And then Messi scored again, leading Argentina past Austria 2-0 on Fox, giving him 18 career World Cup goals, a record. Kylian Mbappe, only two back of that record. He scored twice for France in a win over Iraq, Norway, and Algeria also won. I'm Dave Anthony, Fox News.
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3: And good morning. 5 minutes after 7, Tuesday morning, June 23rd. Getting darker out there. Yeah, the clouds, the rain, the stuff. It's coming. Currently 61, according to one thermometer, 59, according to the other. So, yeah, we're right there. Chance of rain all day long today. Up around a good solid 80% chance throughout the afternoon. 79 going to be our high. Winds could gust up to 25. We could see anywhere from a tenth of an inch up to a quarter inch, maybe a little bit more in the gauge before all is said and done. Still a 1 in 3 chance of rain overnight tonight. Lows are going to dip to 57. Tomorrow, sunny and 81. 1 in 5 chance of showers Wednesday night as lows drop to around 56. Then Thursday, a slight chance of rain in the morning, clearing in the afternoon. Expect a high of 79. Friday, partly sunny and 81 in the forecast. We'll keep an eye on it, let you know if it changes as the day goes on. The record high on this day, 107. That was set in 1937. 47, the record low in 1972. 76 was the high yesterday. 59 was the low here at the WNAX studios. Current temperatures around the region this morning, 61 in Fargo, 58 in Jamestown, 61 in the Twin Cities and Fergus Falls both. Des Moines also at 61. It's 59 in Cherokee and Sioux City, 61 in Lincoln, 60 in Ainsworth, and then across South Dakota, starting on the west side, 56 in Rapid City, 61 in Pierre, 61 also in Aberdeen and Brookings. The old hometown of Corsica, 62. And here at the WNAX studios, 61. 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They will tell you how to buy it, how to sell it. They'll just talk to you about it at Total Auctions and Real Estate. They are located in Sioux Falls. A proposed moratorium on new data centers is a topic that is heading to the Woodbury County supervisors. That is following a rather big dispute. You could almost call it a kerfluffle with the city of Salix. Now, what happened was the city of Salix annexed 900 acres that could wind up hosting a future data center. County Supervisor Matthew Ung says that the city failed to offer a formal consultation with the county before they move forward with that annexation, something he argues is a best practice under Iowa state law. He also says residents have turned to the county for answers because they say they aren't getting any from their county leaders.
4: I would say that the best practice is to follow what our cities and what our smaller towns do already, which is to follow subsection 1 and to give that notification of a consult opportunity to the local governments and to the adjoining landowners. That did not happen. So when the mayor of Salix says they've gone above and beyond in transparency, if they went above and beyond, then they would have followed subsection 1, like the city of Sioux City does for voluntary annexations, and they didn't.
3: Now, Salix Mayor Kevin Nelson disputes that claim. He says that the statute that Ung is talking about does not apply to Salix. He says that Salix is a non-urban city.
5: For Salix, Sergeant Bluff is more than 6 miles away. Sloan is more than 6 miles away. So we're considered a non-urban city. When it's 100% non-1% voluntary and non-urban, then there's very specific pathway to annexation, and it doesn't involve a consultation.
3: Now, Nelson adds that the county attorney's office was notified by certified mail back in March. That was ahead of the May approval of the annexation. As far as Woodbury County goes, all five of the supervisors are expected to support the 12-month ban on new data centers in unincorporated areas. The vote is expected to be had at their next meeting. Nebraska officials are urging residents to take precautions after they can

0: confirmed the state's first human case of West Nile virus this season. The Department of Health and Human Services says that the case was found in the North Central District Health Department region. That includes the counties of Antelope, Holt, Pierce, and Knox. West Nile is spread through the bite of an infected mosquito. Most people who become infected don't have symptoms, or if they do, mild flu-like symptoms, but adults over the age of 50 and people with weakened immune systems can face a higher risk of serious illness and complications. As mosquito activity increases during the summer, DHHS recommends using insect repellent, wearing long sleeves, pants when possible, taking extra precautions at dawn and dusk when mosquitoes are most active. Officials also advise draining any standing water around homes and making sure that windows and door screens are secure. State epidemiologist Dr. Cindy Stein says there is no vaccine or specific treatment for West Nile that makes prevention the best possible protection. And a regional dairy cooperative is teaming up with Feeding South Dakota to help get more milk and dairy products to families who are facing hunger across the state. Prairie Farms is using a two-pronged approach, providing milk for distribution through Feeding South Dakota and matching financial donations made to the organization. Stacy Andernacht, who is with Feeding South Dakota, says dairy is one of the most requested items from families, but it's also one of the harder products for a food bank to keep in supply.
1: Dairy products are very highly requested from our partners across the state and the people that we're serving, but it's not something we have very often. It's a really great opportunity that we don't want to miss.
0: Now, she says that the Prairie Farms donation helps to meet a critical need by putting fresh dairy products into the hands of people who may otherwise go without. The partnership comes as food assistance agencies continue to see steady demand from households trying to stretch their grocery budgets. Prairie Farms is also matching donations to Feeding South Dakota, and Andernach says that that makes this an especially good time for people to give if they want to help families who are in need. Overcast skies, could start raining here any minute if it hasn't already. Doesn't look like it right now out the window, but we'll keep an eye on it. From the WNAX newsroom at 12 minutes after, I'm Tim Borman.
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10: Nicole Murray with Your Money Now. The National Highway Traffic Safety Administration is investigating a crash involving a Tesla Model 3 in which the car slammed into a Texas home and killed a 76-year-old. The driver told local authorities he was using Tesla's partially automated driving systems at the time of the crash in the Houston suburb. The U.S. has issued a sweeping rollback of Iranian oil sanctions, unlocking billions of dollars in revenue. Chinese state and independent refineries are expected to ramp up purchases of Iranian oil during the 60-day window. The move could unfreeze a floating inventory of around 67 million barrels of Iranian crude stranded in the Gulf. Rocket and spacecraft maker Firefly Aerospace is expected to secure a $110 million U.S. export-import bank loan that would help fund the company's expansion of spacecraft production facilities in Texas. Reuters reports the bank's three board members are poised for a vote on the loan today. Stocks are sharply lower this morning. Dow futures down by 200 points. NASDAQ futures down by 800 points. That's Your Money Now.
11: 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I grew up in Morris, Minnesota, and I listen to 570 WNAX.
12: As you travel across the Midwest, you get to see a variance in crop conditions. I'm Keith Weinberg with your Farm News Update. That is the case no matter where you go. You see a variety of weather conditions scattered throughout the Midwest. Hunter Roberts is the South Dakota Secretary of Agriculture.
13: Yeah, very spotty. I think you outlined it. Certainly the further north you get, generally the better it is, and the further south you get, the worse it is. Definitely some spots in southern parts of South Dakota, Southwest, Southeast, South Central that are dire. You know, we're talking kind of almost multi-year situation. Really tough situation for some of those folks. I know we've had a few showers move through that have kind of helped and given a little hope there on, especially that very southwest corner of the state, keeping the herd.

0: around instead of have to downsize. And I know everyone's looking at this kind of next week's forecast. It looks favorable for rain too. So we're certainly praying for that. But it's South Dakota. We have ups and downs. Seems like we never have home runs, just hopefully singles and doubles to keep us moving along.
1: I know, as you just mentioned, parts of the listening area here, kind of in that drought monitor map, it seems like it's expanding. You get down south into Nebraska with our friends there. That kind of brings that up. Have you been in contact with some of the representatives from Nebraska, just visiting with them about the drought issues that they've been having as well?
0: No, I know a lot of our producers after that terrible fire earlier this year go through, donated a ton of hay. I'm hopeful that those producers aren't regretting it now, since hay crop might be short some places in South Dakota. But thankful for that effort. Secretary Vinton, I think, is going to be from Nebraska, is going to be at the Midwest Association State Departments of Ag meetings this next week in Madison, Wisconsin. I'm going to be at, so we'll definitely touch base on drought and kind of see how things are going, because we have parts of our state, their entire state is

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0: 722. It's raining near Yankton. 570 WNAX. Another one of the great 45s I had as a kid. It had the members of the band. I always remember three in it, but it seemed like there were four in the picture for some reason. But it was a blue and kind of maybe yellow or reddish kind of thing going on. And it had Grand Funk's picture on it and spun around. And it was Capitol Records. It was pretty cool. Did you have this 45, Tim?
1: This one I did not. And I'm really sort of sad listening to it now that I did, because I think I would have played the snot out of it.
0: Yeah, I'm a fan of Grand Funk. I'm not a huge fan, but, you know, you got this. Bad Time is one of my favorites from them, too. Then We're an American Band and Some Kind of Wonderful, Closer to My Home, I'm Your Captain, just to name a few. But good stuff for you here. We're dusting off the 45s this morning. In fact, we went record shopping a couple of times over the weekend. A place in Sioux Falls called Crosstown Vinyl, which is downtown. And now they started dealing with CDs, which makes me happy. I'm more of a collector of compact discs, but the boy is really starting to do a lot of vinyl.
1: You know, yesterday I was rolling through songs that I heard growing up, that my older brother listened to on the radio, stuff that got me into it.
0: Right.
1: And that's all I was using for bumper, and then I was playing every one and asking Chloe whether or not she had heard of it. And she sort of impressed me with the songs that she knew. And the ones she didn't know, I was sort of shocked. But then she also, some she was like, I have no clue what you're talking about. Then it hit the chorus, and she's like, oh, I know this.
0: What would be the most surprising song that you played for her that she...
1: Dancing in the Moonlight.
0: It's made its way around TikTok.
1: Yeah.
0: I think that's what it is. A lot of these songs that you never thought they'd know, they know for some reason. And you know, it's usually TikTok.
1: And it was like, oh, I know the chorus.
0: Mm-hmm.
1: You know, and then Ride, Captain, Ride, she was like, I don't know it. She goes, but it sounds like I should.
0: Yeah.
1: There were a couple other ones that I played. She was like, oh, yeah, I know that. And, you know, singing along. And it's like, I was pleasantly surprised. There is hope for the younger generation yet.
0: Yeah, it's crazy. Because I'm looking at look at the amount of spins that this song, we're going to play it because we can, evidently. But
1: yeah.
0: This song right here, which...
1: Deja Vu, we played it yesterday.
0: Yeah, you'd think that there'd be a few spins on it. I'm looking, half a billion.
1: Oh, my God.
0: Yeah, 502 million plays on Spotify.
2: We get it almost every night.
0: But it's crazy. Herb Alpert, when he was at the Pavilion in Sioux Falls, I think that was last year. And he's still going strong. He's got like 91, 92, and he's still doing sold-out shows all over the place. He's up in Minneapolis in September. If you haven't seen it, you should maybe go. But, yeah, it's crazy that he had to sing, I'm trying to remember the tune. It was an instrumental. And he said, thank you, because I got 3 billion spins on it because it was on a TikTok video. And a billion spins... If it's like on Spotify or any of the streaming platforms, that adds up. They-

0: He said anywhere, I think it said $3 to $5 million.
1: Wow.
0: We need to write a song, and then we have to have somebody do a TikTok with it. And then we'll still come in and do the radio show. We'll put a little less effort into it. Although I don't know if that's possible on my part, right? I'm filling in for Steve Crawford, who would make jokes like that if he were here, but he's not. So, but this is good stuff. Can't go wrong with it. Dancing in the Moonlight, King Harvest, as heard here yesterday on 570 WNAX.
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0: Yep.
2: On your big front.
0: Yep. Pulling the trick out of your favorite 45s right now. 55 double nickels. Actually, I don't know what the temperature is. It's rainy out, so I think it's probably in the 60s somewhere.
2: It's a state highway and Iowa speed limit. We're going 60.
0: Oh, yeah. Boy, and that kicks in July. You slow down, Iowa. Whoa, you're going to be doing 60. Does it do any? It's just the other highways. It's not the interstate. Interstate's still going to be 70, right. Probably.
2: It's not the interstate.
0: All right. Welcome to the program. We do have rain, and rain will be kind of the rule for today as we're looking at an 80% chance of showers and thunderstorms throughout the day. It's the easiest way to put it. Although a high should still be about 80 at some point. Chance of showers and thunderstorms early, then partly cloudy, 57 tonight, 81 tomorrow. 79 Thursday, slight chance of showers, partly sunny, 81 Friday. Near 90 Saturday. 98 on Sunday, hello. And then Monday, sunny, hot, and 95. We got rain right now here in Yankton. Shouldn't be, pretty short-lived. So we'll see what happens with that. And temperature, let's see, they say 58? Really? That's all we're doing right now? Oh, 59 with light rain at the airport this morning. Well, welcome to the show. I was gone for a couple of days. College World Series, we played at the old Mattress Factory in Omaha. And it's the biggest crowd we had because the weather. Everybody stayed out and, it wasn't like they sat at the ball game and got all sunned out and then immediately left for their hotel rooms. They kind of stayed with us and we had a good time. Want to thank John for sitting in with us, John Gross. He's really good. He's originally from Delmont. Really good guitar player. Nice guy. And that worked out pretty well. So we had a great time down there. Want to thank the folks at the old Mattress Factory for having us out there, kind of the headquarters. I think the final game was yesterday. You know me in sports. I'm sure Crawford, well, don't you know who won the tournament? And I'm going to have to look that up right now because I didn't pay any attention to it. I think the final game was yesterday because the North Carolina team tied Oklahoma. They beat them 6-2 on Sunday. And game three, let's see. How about stupid Bing? Just give me a score. You know, that's all I want. I don't need anything beyond that. I don't need video. I don't need a breakdown of analysis of blah, blah, blah. What do we got here? Game three, June 22nd. It has yesterday's date on it. I'm still in Bing. I got to get over to Google. Love of gosh. Let me see here. NCAA. Where's Colin, the sports guy, with his sports report? He should be doing this, right?
2: He should be back today, too.
0: Oh, yeah? Was he gone yesterday, too?
2: Yes, he was.
0: Really?
2: It's been a Colin-free zone.
0: Well, there you go. All right. Looks like Oklahoma won. 13-2. Final score. So, there you go. College World Series. Oklahoma wins its third national championship, dominating UNC 13-2. That couldn't have been nicer people. Every year we get to see newer faces and different schools, which is kind of cool that there's not a dominant team that's always there. Usually it might have been, there was no Louisiana teams there this year. So congratulations to Oklahoma. There were a lot of Oklahoma fans because it wasn't too far to go for them to come to Nebraska. So there you go. But College World Series Game 3 was yesterday. Thanks to everybody who attended. We do appreciate it. Okay, then. Let's do one of them did-you-knows if you're ready for it. I have one. No, don't be surprised. I actually have a did-you-know this morning. You remember more dreams when you sleep badly. Research suggests that if you sleep badly and wake up multiple times throughout the night, you will be more likely to recall the content of

0: any dreams you had. You are also more likely to remember a dream when woken from one. So if somebody wakes you up in the middle of a dream, you'll remember it. Otherwise, I guess you don't remember them at all. They just happen, and it's, you know, kind of a reboot of the system, I guess.
1: It's a little bit like work yesterday.
0: Oh,
1: it happened. I don't know what happened, but it happened.
0: Yeah, it's all.
1: I know it was here because I remember going home.
0: That's, you know, that's the most important part. What they was the cop movie or cop show? I remember at the end of your shift to make sure you go home, something like that. So that's good. Nice job, Tim. I'm going to give you a squeaky for that one. No, a squeaky. Come on. There we go. All right, that's Did You Know this morning. Hopefully your dreams are pleasant if you're waking up from them right now. At 7:31, let's see what's going on in the world of dreamy news. This reflecting pool is a mess in Washington, D.C.
1: What a fiasco.
0: Algae. And now it's because of vandals. It's those darn teens. Those darn teens are going to the reflecting pool and planting algae and putting chemicals in it and ripping the paint off of it. Anyway, that's what Trump says. Maybe not teens, but he's blaming vandals now for allegedly making the reflecting pool kind of a mockery there on the National Mall, claiming one suspect is an Olympic canoeist. He took his canoe out in the middle of the pool and put algae out there.
1: Well, you know, if he didn't get the zebra mussels off.
0: Oh, dear Lord, that's right.
1: I'm not saying the president is correct on this, because it sounds a little bit...
0: It's a bit out there.
1: But living where we live, and the things that you got to watch out for if you have seaworthy craft on the rivers and the waterways of South Dakota and Nebraska and Iowa, I wouldn't trust a canoe further than I could spit in a heavy wind.
0: Yeah, I don't know. I didn't think they allowed canoes on the...
1: I'm not sure it would be algae that would go that fast, but I will give credit. I would not trust any seafaring craft dumped into a pond if it has not been properly cleaned.
0: Well, I think he needs another distraction, because this pool is really sucking up not only a lot of time, but a lot of money. What else can we have him work on, you know? Well, there's got to be something else, you know? I don't know. Alan Greenspan. He was the guy that ran the Federal Reserve under four presidents. He's dead. Age 100. He's dead.
1: Delivered all of the diplomacy and decorum you've come to expect.
0: Well, he
1: from the early morning to get to him. Alan Greenspan, former chairman of the Federal Reserve. He's dead.
0: He's dead. Well, he's married to Andrea Mitchell from NBC News for a long time, too. And she seemed young when they got married. Now she's old, too.
1: I was going to say, is she dead?
0: Yeah, I don't know. No, she's not old. Dead. She's
1: okay, so there's more decorum. He's dead. Yeah. She's old.
0: But, he affected our monetary policy for quite a long time. So, Tim had this story last hour. Sioux Falls man arrested after police say crashed into a patrol car, fled a traffic stop. 26-year-old A. Habib. We're just going to call him A. We're going to use his first initial. He reversed out of a handicapped spot at high speed, hit a squad car. The squad car had an intern inside. Hey, guys, what's going on? And the guy just hit me.
1: If you've ever gone on a ride-along with law enforcement, or if you're an intern, you get to go on the ride-along. You get vetted before you get in the vehicle with the cop.
0: Right.
1: And then you're on the ride-along, and it's like, okay, we're going. But when we stop and do this, you stay in the vehicle because you have to stay where it's safe.
0: Right.
1: Because I'm going to be doing official work. And, you know, supposedly that's safe. You don't expect some gober to slam it into reverse and back into the patrol car because he has to escape Walgreens because he parked in a handicap slot that he wasn't supposed to be in.
0: Yeah,
1: dork. Don't do that.
0: Yeah, that was kind of a mess.
1: After coming out against, you know, saying I doubt the vandalism of the National Mall and the reflecting pool, I have to reassert my conservative cred.
0: Yeah.
1: And lock him up.
0: Yeah, that's fine. Yeah, there's this pool. I've never been so much concerned about a pool that you can't even swim in. You know, like 2-3 feet deep? I mean, it's long.
1: I mean, from everything I've seen, it's a breeding ground.
0: That's what. LV. Yeah, absolutely.
1: It's a 3-foot deep, oversized pool in a place that has high humidity and heat in the middle of summer.
0: Yep.
1: Oh, yeah, nothing bad's going to happen with that one or anyone who's ever had a

0: kiddie pool in the backyard that all of a sudden looks like a cotton picking science experiment, and things are crawling out of it in the middle of the night, knocking on the door, asking if it can borrow sugar. Mm-hmm. You got an issue.
1: And then we've ignored it for, I don't know, 200 years, how long it's been there. And all of a sudden now it's like, well, we got to get the algae out. You can't get the algae out of there, you know, unless you put like maybe blue Listerine in there. Would that do it? I don't know. That's a lot of Listerine, though.
0: It would smell fresh.
1: It would certainly smell fresh. The Senate actually did some work. Let's give them a squeaky. There we go. They overwhelmingly passed the bipartisan housing affordability bill, voting 85-5 to advance the measure. It will aim at lowering costs and limiting large investors from buying up homes, which they shouldn't do. They buy all these houses and then they raise the price up. They shouldn't do that. The bill will now head to the House, and they could vote on it within days, and then it could head to the president's desk for a big old signature. So there you go. A judge has rejected subpoenas that were targeting Minnesota Governor Tim Walz, Minneapolis Mayor Jacob Frey, and other officials, saying there was no doubt that they were intended to harass the foes of President Trump following immigration enforcement in the state there. Sad news in the rock and roll world. I'll get to that right after this. I did want to mention the Toy Story still has a friend with moviegoers. The fifth installment. Fifth one. You know, at some point, Tom Hanks and Tim Allen are going to be dead. They're going to have to find new voices, because I'm sure, well, this is the last one. No, it made $160 million over the weekend. This is not the last Toy Story. In fact, they'll probably AI the voices of Tom Hanks and Tim Allen so they can keep them going. But Toy Story 5, evidently the plot of this one is that the girl gets a tablet. And it's like a little, it's called the lily pad instead of the iPad. She gets a lily pad. And, as it does with most kids, the electronic toy takes away from all the Woody and the Buzz Lightyear and things like that. So, but I'm sure it comes to a happy conclusion where she starts playing with the toys again, which has no basis in reality at this point, I would think. Right, Tim?
0: I don't think so.
1: Yeah, I don't think so.
0: I'm sitting here and I'm trying to think. I think I saw Toy Story 2 or 3.
1: They all kind of blend together.
0: You know? I saw the first one, and then I've seen 2 or 3. And when you said 5, I'm like...

0: As you can picture him in your mind. He has his glasses on, kind of a bald head, and always dressed to the nines. So. But there you go. That's it. That's all I got for news this time around. That's pretty good, though. Look at me. I was doing prep and getting stuff ready while I was gone.
1: You done good, big guy.
0: Yeah.
1: I'm proud of you.
0: So I don't think we'll hear from Steve Crawford, but I'll send him a message if he's in the mountain time zone. Maybe we can hear from him in the 8 o'clock hour. We'll see. But you got us, if anything else. You know, that's not so bad. All right, it's Tuesday. It was raining. I think the rain subsiding. It might still be sprinkling out there a little bit, but we'll keep an eye on the weather for you. Right now, about 60 here in Yankton, 570 WNAX.

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1: Come on, do some impromptu bread commercials over there.
2: I already want a sandwich. Don't let him... Oh, okay, if he's going to do one.
1: What do you got?
0: How are you two doing this morning?
1: No, talk about bread.
2: That's just creepy.
1: I want to hear bread. That. I want bread.
0: It's been a couple days. You look fresh and hot and soft.
1: Oh, dear Lord.
0: And soft.
1: All right, that's enough of you. I'm turning your mic off now. It's 7:43 here. We've got light. No, that's not light rain. That's pretty heavy rain, isn't it?
2: That's persistent rain.
1: Yeah, we're gonna have to go check how much we got here in a little while. Should be rainy throughout the day, so that's a good thing. We need the rain, especially northeast Nebraska, but we could use it here too. So we'll keep an eye on the weather for you. Tim's keeping an eye on news. What do you got this morning?
2: It's poorly placed, but I have a story about southern South Dakota being in drought conditions, but it's raining, but it's still news. We're going to talk about that. We've got a registered nurse in Iowa, a licensed registered nurse in Iowa, but they're from Illinois. They got themselves in trouble, and we're going to figure out if when Big Scott is soft, is that spelled S-O-F-T or S-A-W-F-T? After we check in with Fox.
3: Fox News. I'm CJ Papa. Massive oil tanker slowly moving through the Strait of Hormuz.
4: President Trump just moments ago posted to True Social saying 19 million barrels of oil flowed out of the Hormuz Strait yesterday. He goes on to say an all-time record. Oil prices are tumbling down and the world is a much safer place.
3: Fox's Trey Yinks in Tel Aviv. Oman and Iran stress their sovereign rights in their territorial waters in the Hormuz Strait. According to the joint statement, they are committed, they say, to ensuring safe passage through the strait. Two more suspects under arrest linked to the alleged plot at the White House, the UFC 250 event.
5: Newly unsealed court records identify Jordan Rinker and William Faulkner, defendants 6 and 7. Investigators say Rinker played a supporting role, accepting $1,200 from alleged ringleader.
3: That is Fox's Lucas Tomlinson reporting this morning. 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
2: WNAX News, 7:45, Tuesday morning, 59, rain. The forecast, according to the National Weather Service, says the rain could be split into some before 1 and then some after 1 and then some after 5. Or they could just say it's going to rain all day, and that would be accurate, because that's what they're saying. That's what we're looking for. Expect a high of around 75 at some point this afternoon. 40% chance of rain, showers, thunderstorms, whatever you want to call it. This evening, as we head into the nighttime hours, partly cloudy, and it should be clearing out by midnight, 57 for a low. Sunshine tomorrow, 81, the expected high. We'll keep an eye on that forecast. We will let you know if it changes as the day goes on. Drought conditions across southern South Dakota are adding another layer of uncertainty for farmers who are already making plans for future growing seasons. Now, much of the southern half of the state, despite the rain falling on us, is dealing with moderate to severe drought. And those dry conditions have some producers who are looking beyond traditional corn acres. Plant scientist Andrea Evelyn, who is with the Donald Danforth Plant Center, says sorghum is one crop that farmers could consider to put in drier years.
6: But it is very drought resilient. It's also very heat resilient and doesn't need as much input, such as nitrogen-based fertilizers, things like that.
2: Now, sorghum is commonly used for livestock feed, ethanol, food products. It's known for needing less water than corn once it is established. Under normal rainfall, yields are usually 10 to 20% lower than a corn yield, but during dry years, sorghum can outperform corn because it's better suited to heat and limited moisture. That could make it part of a longer-term strategy for South Dakota growers who are trying to manage their way around drought risk. And a licensed registered nurse. Now, the licensing comes out of Iowa, but the nurse is from Illinois, is now facing state disciplinary charges involving alleged medication theft and also showing up to work while impaired. The Iowa Board of Nursing has charged, and this is the name, Kenneth Jr. Stevenson of Moline with misappropriating or attempting to misappropriate medications or property from a patient or agency. And they've also accused Stevenson of practicing nursing while under the influence of alcohol or drugs, and also of obtaining or trying to obtain controlled substances without lawful authority. Now, board records don't say where or when the alleged conduct happened.

0: They also don't include details about the specific allegations, but Stevenson has held an Iowa registered nurse license since March of 2009. A hearing is scheduled for October of this year. The board also took action in several other cases, including nurses from Cedar Rapids, Sioux City, and Council Bluffs, involving allegations that range from unethical conduct and program violations to a denial of a license reinstatement request. Just trying to keep on top of it. Make sure you only got good, reliable people taking care of you. Rain outside, dark, cloudy, Tuesday. Looks like Monday, feels like Tuesday, rains like today. From the WNAX Newsroom, I'm Tim Borman.
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11: Breaker 19, this here's a rubber duck. You got a copy on me, Big Ben? Come on.
12: Hut, hut, hut, hut.
11: Yeah, 10-4, Big Ben for sure.
13: He did all the huts in that promo, too, by the way, just in case you're wondering.
14: He did?
13: Yeah, he did. Yeah.
14: Oh, that's pretty darn good. I couldn't tell it was him.
13: Yeah, that's him, all right.
11: Mercy sakes alive. Looks like.
13: Oh, by the way, this is Convoy here.
11: Yeah.
13: 752 here, 570 WNAX.
15: It was the dark of the moon on the 6th of June in a Kenworth pulling logs.
13: I did this song at the Parkston Amphitheater.
14: Really?
13: I kind of half-butted it, I'd say, but... Yeah, we had to do Convoy, because evidently that was the first song I ever sung on the school bus driven by your dad when I was 5 or 6 years old. Oh, I don't know if he was the driver back then or not. I'm not sure. But
14: let's see, what year would have that been?
13: 1976, 75, somewhere in
14: nope,
13: there.
14: Nope, he wasn't driving yet.
13: So anyway, yeah, so belted out Convoy at the big concert with the Gear Daddies and... it went okay. I did, Finn, my son, he taped the whole concert, not only us, but the Gear Daddies, too. Got the audio from it. It's kind of funny because my wife, Lynn, was there, too, and she She was listening to the show and talking to some people, and

Finn, like, shushed her. He's like, Mom, I'm recording. She's like, oh, I'm sorry. But it's funny, we got a couple of people's conversations talking about who knows what. But I do have the whole show. If you want to hear what it is, let me know. I'll send you a copy. All right, 7:54. We'll take a quick break and have Wooster and Markets live at 55, 570 WNAX.

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0: Memphis Group. Looking back on the livestock scene yesterday, it was an upward day for our cattle futures. A little bit of pressure on the hog side of things. Cattle futures opened higher in reaction to the USDA's cattle on feed report, but did not hold on the initial gains. Feeder cattle futures performed well, but closed well off their highs. As we look back, there were a few cash cattle sales as we made our way through Friday late afternoon into the weekend. Wrapping up here yesterday, 256 to 261 reported sales. Box beef cutout values, choice was up $1.69 at $396.06. Select up $3.50 at $375.59. Hog futures, they could not hold but maintain the sideways trading pattern. We did see the cash hog market up about just about $4. Right around that $97.77 area. Pork cutouts, however, down 70 cents on the day. The national carcass value at $96.08. Omaha at $96.46. We are looking for cattle futures to be a little bit higher here today. On the hog front, we might see some continued pressure. Overnight trade, July corn up a penny, 412. December as well up a penny at 440. July soybeans up 4 cents, 1119. November up 4.5 at 1146. Wheat trade, Chicago July down a penny, 596. Kansas City July down 3.5, 630. Minneapolis July down 1.25 at 611. July goat contracts are up a penny here this morning at 304.75. There you go. That's a look at the latest market information we have here for.
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0: as the cloud computing giant continued restructuring its business, partly driven by the adoption of AI across its operations. The company's annual report says it had a total workforce of 141,000 as of May 31st. This compares with roughly 162,000 as of the same period last year. Amazon Prime Day is starting today, and it will be a test of U.S. shoppers' spending power. The four-day blitz running until Friday comes after Amazon shifted it from July.
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3: She got emotional on TV again. I'm Dave Anthony, Fox News. Savannah Guthrie choked up on the NBC Today show with the latest update on her missing mother, Nancy.
4: I wanted to just take the opportunity to ask people to really to beg people to come forward. Somebody knows something. We are in agony.
3: As we find out, one of the ransom notes after her mother was kidnapped from her Arizona home months ago reported that Nancy died.
5: The second note sent to media outlets in February following the disappearance of Nancy Guthrie is believed to have said she was, quote, buried with nature. It followed the first note that said she was safe and demanded a ransom of millions of dollars in cryptocurrency in return for Guthrie, who was the 84-year-old mother of today's show co-anchor Savannah Guthrie. News outlets agreed to a request by law enforcement not to report on the contents of the notes while they investigated.
3: That's Fox's Tanya J. Powers. Iran is disputing what the U.S. is saying about the weekend talks in Switzerland, denying they agreed to allow nuclear inspectors into the country, but President Trump insists they did, adding they can't be allowed to have weapons.
6: If Iran doesn't live up to their agreement, or if they're not behaving, I will do what I have to do.
7: Over the next 60 days, they'll be resolving Iran's nuclear program and the issues surrounding it while keeping the Strait of Hormuz open. With the initial agreement in place, millions of barrels of crude oil are leaving the Persian Gulf each day.
3: Fox's Trey Yingston, Tel Aviv. Iran also insists today it can spend the money the U.S. unfreezes however it wants. But on Truth Social, the president posted this morning, funds the U.S. is releasing for Iran will be controlled by the U.S. and used to buy food and medical supplies exclusively from the U.S. It's primary day in Utah and Maryland and New York, where several socialist and progressive candidates are hoping to follow Zoran Mamdani's lead after he was elected socialist mayor of New York City.
8: We're doing that again because this movement is unstoppable.
3: Claire Valdez has Mamdani's support, so do several others, in races for seats in Congress. There are runoffs today in South Carolina, too. 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
3: A fugitive accused of fraud captured overseas. Ibrahim Hilmi found in Turkey facing charges. He defrauded Medicare of $3.7 billion days after another Medicare fraud fugitive was also arrested. A loss in court for the Trump administration trying to block people from using food stamps to buy things like candy and soda.
14: Federal Judge Amy Berman Jackson in D.C. rules the Trump administration lacks the legal authority to allow the bans. 23 states have received permission from the U.S. Department of Agriculture to

0: prohibit the use of SNAP benefits for sugary drinks, candy, and some prepared desserts. Recipients in five states sued, arguing they or family members rely on those products to manage health conditions like diabetes or allergies or for an energy boost during the day. The bans are overturned in the states where the plaintiffs live: Indiana, Iowa, Nebraska, Utah, and West Virginia. The ruling says, in effect, there may be a genuine desire to improve households' health, but unhealthy food still falls under the legal definition of food approved by Congress when it established the SNAP program in 2008. Chris Foster, Fox News.
1: There is a sell-off brewing on Wall Street, especially in tech and chip stocks. Dow futures, they're down more than 200 points, but NASDAQ futures are down more than 900. The NBA draft is tonight, and hours before teams pick new players, a blockbuster trade.
2: The Miami Heat acquiring two-time MVP Giannis Antetokounmpo, who spent his entire 13-year career with the Milwaukee Bucks, along with Bobby Portis, in exchange for four players and a package of three first-round draft picks, including the 13th selection tonight. The deal won't get completed until July 6th, so it's possible more players or even more teams could get involved. But the Giannis era that included one championship in Milwaukee is now over. Frank Lanza, Fox News.
1: At soccer's World Cup, Lionel Messi made history scoring both goals in Argentina's 2-0 win over Austria, giving him 18 in his World Cup career. That's more than anyone ever. France, Norway, and Algeria also won. I'm Dave Anthony. This is Fox News.
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4: And good morning, 5 minutes after 8. Raining good out there now. In fact, before it was like, I think it's raining. No, now I'm definitely sure it is raining. There are puddles, there are splashes. There's everything associated with a good rain in the morning. Current temperature sitting at 59. Overcast, on our way to a high today, 75. Chance of rain, that's going to last pretty much all cotton picking day long. Don't worry about what the National Weather Service says, trying to break it down like it's going to rain until 1, and then it's going to rain after 1, and then it's going to rain until 5, and then it might rain after 5. It's going to rain. 80% possibility all day today. 40% once the sun goes down. Should be clearing up and moving out of the area after midnight tonight. Low's going to dip to 57. Tomorrow, sunshine 81. 1 in 5 chance of rain overnight Wednesday night. Lows are going to drop to 56. Then Thursday, a slight chance of rain in the morning, clearing by the afternoon. Expect a high of around 79. We will keep an eye on the weather. We'll let you know if it changes as the day goes on. An Omaha man is facing multiple charges after police in Fremont say he waved a gun at another driver during a reported road rage incident. Now, according to the Fremont Police Department, officers were called to a spot on Highway 275 around 12:30 in the afternoon late last week. Police say the caller reported the driver of a box truck was waving a gun in their direction and appeared to be yelling at them. The caller told authorities they'd already left the scene, but officers later found the vehicle matching the description. They found a handgun inside the truck, and they arrested Camden Olson of Omaha on suspicion of driving under suspension, terroristic threats, and using a deadly weapon to commit a felony. No injuries were reported in the incident. Police say the investigation remains under review. How do you get a truck without a license? Inquiring minds want to know. President Donald Trump is set to visit North Dakota on July 1st, headlining the opening of the Theodore Roosevelt Presidential Library. That is going to be near Medora. Organizers with Freedom 250 say Trump will join other dignitaries for the ribbon cutting ahead of the library's public opening, which is scheduled for July 4th, part of the nationwide events marking America's 250th anniversary. Interior Secretary and former North Dakota Governor Doug Burgum calls the visit a tremendous honor, noting that Roosevelt led the nation during its 125th anniversary and also drew lasting lifelong inspiration from his time in the Badlands. All the former living presidents have been invited to this event. The governor of North Dakota, Kelly Armstrong, has authorized state support, including deployment of National Guard troops for security. Meanwhile, there is no confirmation on whether or not the president will attend the July 3rd fireworks at Mount Rushmore. Reports indicate that that visit is still under consideration. No official announcement has been made. The last time Trump was at Rushmore, Independence Day 2020 for the fireworks then. And Liz Larson is the South Dakota State Senate Minority Leader, and she has joined a national push to strip language out of a

0: federal transportation bill that she says could weaken protections for victims of sexual assault involving rideshare and delivery services. Now, Larson is from Sioux Falls and is one of more than 280 female lawmakers from 44 different states who are urging U.S. House Speaker Mike Johnson to remove an amendment that is tied to the Build America 250 Act.
1: We, not just as men or women, but just as a society, need to think of the pathways forward that are fair and equitable in terms of holding people accountable for sexual assault and sexual harassment.
0: Now, Larson says that the amendment would limit liability for app-based companies when a passenger or a driver is sexually assaulted while using that platform. In the letter that was written to the speaker, the lawmakers argue that the proposal would make it harder for survivors to hold the company accountable in court. They point to company safety data, which shows more than, and this number is staggering, more than 400,000 Uber trips last year led to reports of sexual assault or misconduct. Just let that number sink in. 400,000. The group says that Congress should remove the amendment before the transportation package moves forward. Johnson, on his part, has not publicly responded to that request. Rain coming down outside, overcast skies, 59 degrees. From the WNAX newsroom at 10 minutes after, I'm Tim Borman.
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4: Getting out and promoting our U.S. red meat products. I'm Keith Lundberg with your Farm News Update. That's exactly what it takes, getting out and promoting our U.S. ag products. And that's what Dan Hallstrom, President and CEO of the U.S. Meat Export Federation, has been doing. Getting out and promoting our meat products.
5: Without a doubt, yeah. It's part of the territory.
4: Yeah, you just got back from some trade mission trips. Get us up to date a little bit about some of those.
5: Yeah, well, two trips. Most recently, I was in the UK, which was really the rollout of U.S. beef, the re-rollout of U.S. beef with the zero-duty quota that was part of the reciprocal trade agreement with the UK and the U.S. So it was good to have U.S. beef featured with the U.S. Embassy over there. We had a industry dinner that hosted by the embassy, actually, in honor of U.S. beef. And then the following night, we had a trade dinner at Smith & Wolinski, one of the high-end food service establishments globally, and really a testament to the quality of U.S. beef and very, very good momentum behind those two events. And then I followed that up here a few weeks ago with a trip back to Japan. We are 50 years old as an organization this year in the U.S., the 50th anniversary of USMEF, but next year will be the 50th anniversary of USMEF in Japan.
4: Wow.
5: And we're starting to plan ahead with the U.S. Embassy over there and with the trade for some events next year, especially the first few months of next year, which will also feature a lot of looking a little bit at the past, but more importantly, looking to the future of one of our biggest markets historically in Japan.
4: Out promoting our products with your Farm News Updates. I'm Keith Weinberg.
6: Hi, I'm Nancy, and I grew up in Ethan, South Dakota. And I would highly advise you to take a WNAX bus tour.
7: I'm Charles Payne, and this is the Fox Business Report.
8: The global tech sell-off that pushed the NASDAQ lower yesterday is continuing this morning with renewed concerns about artificial intelligence spending. SpaceX is borrowing money to take care of a previous loan and possibly will use the money for other projects. But the size of that loan, $20 billion, is concerning. CFRA Research Senior Analyst Keith Snyder is recommending investors sell SpaceX stock. Crude oil futures are retreating as investors monitor developments in the U.S., Iran, situation. Brent crude down to $77 a barrel. West Texas Intermediate down to $73. Luxury sports car maker Porsche could be cutting jobs. Porsche is now investing in gas-powered and hybrid models after delaying the rollout of all-electric vehicles. That's your Fox Business Report. I'm Jenny Coselda. 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

0: It's 820 here, 570 WNAX. Good morning. They had some pretty doctor on the CBS show here this morning and talking about our GLP-1 drugs safe for kids. I don't know what she said because we don't have the sound up, but I don't know. I've been taking them for a while and I'm not dead yet, so maybe.
1: You're not a kid.
0: It's true. I'm not a kid either. I'm a kid at heart. So
1: true.
0: So that's a discussion for people who are smarter than us. I got a thumbs up from Crawford when I said to call in, so
1: that means he knows you want him to.
0: Yeah. As in, okay, thank you. I don't know. Let me message him again. Just say, hey, we're on now. Feel like calling in. So it's Prime Day, evidently.
1: Okay.
0: With, who is it, Amazon?
1: You know, I don't even understand a lot of that stuff. It happens. They talk about it. I understood, what is it, the day after Thanksgiving, Black Friday.
0: Mm-hmm.
1: And after that, when they started naming everything else after something, I quit paying attention. And I don't know anymore. Cyber this, Prime that, buy here, buy there. Consumerism, consumerism, consumerism. Rah, rah, rah.
0: Well, if anything, it makes you go to the Amazon site because I already did that this morning. I usually go there a couple times a week to look at stuff. But, you know, they've got tons of things on sale right now. You can get yourself a treadmill for $639. That's a pretty good deal. What else do you have here? An exercise bike.
1: Oh, an extra closet.
0: $1,800.
1: That's a closet.
0: Got a TV on it, too.
1: Exercise bikes are they're somewhere to hang clothes you don't want to put in your closet.
0: How about an espresso machine? We could use one of those in the back. By the way, I'm taking my air fryer back because nobody's using it. And the air fryer we have now, we're not happy with. So I'm taking the old one back. So when you see that gone later today, I was the one who took it because it's my air fryer. That way you're not like, oh, stole the air fryer.
1: Now, you hinted at that about a week and a half ago. And
0: okay.
1: I told people that while you were gone.
0: Mm-hmm.
1: I was like, that's such a neat air fryer. You ever used it? No, I said, it's going away.
0: Yeah, it's going away.
1: Why? I said, because I said so.
0: Mm-hmm.
1: And Scott wants to take it back.
0: Yeah.
1: But I didn't tell him that. I made it sound like I was making an edict.
0: Yeah, it's your fault. You didn't use it. So there.
1: Yeah.
0: So.
1: None of you appreciated it. I told him to get it out of here.
0: Mm-hmm. Yep, that was enough of that. So, but that's why we still have the popcorn machine. We occasionally still make popcorn. So
1: I was about ready to pack it up, and then someone brought popcorn.
0: Oh, I'll bring popcorn. If you need Flavicol, where do you get Flavicol at?
1: Oh, I've got all sorts of Flavicol.
0: You've got sources.

0: Boxes.
1: Yep.
0: Well, you can order it on Amazon. Amazon's got it. Yeah, Amazon Prime
1: Day. I think I ordered it on Prime Day.
0: Okay. All right. He's not calling in, evidently. And if he does, it'll be like for 2 minutes. So, you know what? Even if he calls right now, I'm not going to pick up the phone. I'm just going to let it ring. Ring, ring, ring, ring, ring, ring. No, I'm not. If he calls, I'll be like, oh, it's Steve Crawford. Oh, it's so good to hear from you. Oh, Steve Crawford. How are you doing, Steve Crawford?
1: No.
0: No?
1: If he calls and it's after 8:25,
0: mm-hmm.
1: You put him on to say, Steve, is that you? And he says, yes. You go, thanks for calling, and then hang up.
0: He would probably enjoy that, actually.
1: If it's after 8:25. If it's pre 8:25, right. Then you can talk to him.
0: Well, he's got about 2 minutes. 2 minutes, so. There's a concert announcement. I should have actually played this band to announce it, but I can play it now, and that'll work, too. Coming to the Washington Pavilion. Looks like here, I think it's October. I'll get you the date here, but... And I look on Spotify. What would your guess be for this band? Well, let's say who it is first. Let's give you a hint by playing their song. Here we go.
2: Carry on my wayward son.
0: Yeah.
2: There'll be peace.
0: Head East, right? No, just kidding. It's Kansas.
2: Lay your weary head to rest.
0: We're giving them free promotion. Washington Pavilion, hello. 5-state region. You should do some advertising with us. We'll give you a taste for free, right? Isn't that how Grandma did it? First one's free.
1: That's right.
0: Kansas coming to the Washington Pavilion October 21st. What day of the week is that? Probably a Sunday, I'm guessing. Let me see if I'm right. October, where are we at here? 21st. No, it's a Wednesday. That's still fine, though, too. Kansas will be at the Washington Pavilion. Big hits like Carry On Wayward Son and Dust in the Wind, and Fight Fire with Fire and Play the Game Tonight, and People of the South Wind and Hold On. See how much deeper I can go here. I got to be free. Oh, Fight Fire with Fire. God, that's a good song, too. So Kansas coming to the Washington Pavilion. And I think tickets go on sale for, like, Pavilion members first, and then you can buy them down the line. But that should be good. We were talking the other... Oh, here he comes. Here he is.
1: 8:25.
0: It's 8:25, ladies and gentlemen, on the phone with us.
3: I feel horrible.
0: You should.
3: I feel terrible.
0: Tim said...
3: Yeah, it's just like, I'm so sorry. I'm going to make that happen. I'm going to make that happen. And I just looked at my phone, and it was 8:25.
0: Do it.
3: And I'm like, oh.
0: Tim said if you called after 8:25, I should immediately say hello and then hang up on you.
1: No, I said you should say thanks for calling.
0: Oh, I should have said that. Yeah. Well, that's kind of like that. Yeah, thanks for calling. I said, if he calls in, I'm going to be, oh, hey, Steve Robert, oh, Steve, we miss you so much.
3: No, you don't have to. All right.
0: Okay. So where are you at?
3: You know, how am I? Durango, Colorado. We're going to Mesa Verde today.
0: Okay.
3: Here in a little bit. And, my absolute intention was to call you guys at about, 18 past. And then I looked at them, it's like, oh, it's 7:25 or 8:25 or whatever the heck it is there. I'm sorry. I just want to say I'm sorry.
0: It's our new feature, 2 minutes with Steve. There we go, yes.
3: Yeah, we are having a really nice time on our National Parks Sampler that we have here. You know, we've been to several really cool places, and we're going to Mesa Verde. And then we're going down to the Grand Canyon. And then we're going over to Zion National Park and over to Bryce and over to Arches.
0: Jeez.
3: And we've got all that stuff ahead of us.
0: So you're still going to be in the mountain time zone then?
3: Yeah.
0: Ha!
3: But, you know, when I leave here...
0: Oh, dear. He's already making excuses already. What's that? Okay.
3: No. What I'm saying is when I leave Colorado...
0: Right.
3: I'm going straight to New York.
0: Okay. Yeah, we expected
3: and
0: that.
3: And then to join the baseball trip, and then it'll be easier to call in.
0: Okay. I thought, okay, that's D.C. and New York's later this summer, because if Steve makes it easy to fix the reflecting pool, that's what we figured we'd send you there.
3: I'm going to go join the baseball trip about 3 or 4 days in when I go to New York. Okay, but then we're going to go. We will be in D.C. from July 1 through 4.
0: Okay.
3: So we'll be there. I mean, we're going to take off before they do all

0: the fireworks and everything, right?
1: Right.
0: But we'll be able to do the investigative work on the reflective pool, you know, here in early July.
1: Okay, good, because evidently young teens, vandals are now, you know, maybe you can chase the young teens who are, you can't do anything more fun than playing the reflecting pool.
0: You guys quit pulling that defective chipped paint out of that water.
2: We do want to know.
0: To jail for 20 years.
1: Yeah,
2: we want to know whether or not there's zebra mussels in there.
1: Yeah. Because there's been a kayaker evidently that poured all this algae in there.
2: And also, just put a note on your phone. You don't have to call on July 1st.
0: Yeah. These tall tales are just crazy.
1: Yeah.
0: I'll tell you what. But anyway, whatever.
1: Yeah. So I will tell you
0: one thing.
1: Okay.
0: I am not going to do anything that's going to get me arrested for some trumped up thing. So I'll just kind of hang back.
1: How many years have you gone to D.C.? Has the water ever been clear when you went to the reflecting pool?
0: No. In fact, it's water out of the Potomac.
1: It's like Corsica Lake, you know, back in the day. All you could catch is carp and bullheads.
0: That's just one of those things that they clean it, like, in the spring, mm-hmm. every spring.
1: Yep.
0: They take all the silt and different things like that, and then it's good for another year, and that's just kind of the way they've always done it. It's open air. It's about knee-high. It's about knee-high at the deepest. Don't ask me how I know that.
1: Okay, all right. Well, we're out of time. You're going to call tomorrow, okay?
0: Okie dokie.
1: All right.
0: Tomorrow.
2: I love you.
0: I'll call you tomorrow.
2: We're show tunes.
1: We've invaded the market timing, so safe travels. Talk to you tomorrow. Steve Crawford somewhere in Colorado. Markets are up next year on 570 WNAS.
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3: Cattle futures this morning are opening up here just a little bit lower. We are seeing some strength with the hog market, and over on the grain side of things here this morning, we are seeing some positive green on the screen for corn and soybeans, a little bit of pressure on the wheat market. Good morning, everyone. I'm Keith Wenberg with a look at your opening markets here on Radio 570 WNAX. This morning, market update being brought to us by Grossenberg Implements. Well, as we kick the livestock scene off and put in gear here this morning, June live cattle down 42 cents at 255.40. August down 25, 246.95. October down 15 cents, 240.85. December down 10, 240.12. And February steady at 240.47. Feeder cattle market, August down 5 cents at 370.47. September now up 2 cents, 368.70. October up 32 cents at 366.35. November up 37 at 363.27. January steady at 356.67. Hog market, July up 5 cents at 94.70, August up 85, 97.57, October up 55, 81.40, and December up 35 at 74.02. Time to check in here this morning with Brad Coima, Coima in Varlick, based out of Sioux Center, Iowa. Good morning, Brad. Nice to have you alongside once again here today. Looking at the cattle side of things, we are seeing some two-sided trade. Looking back on the cattle market on Friday, markets were closed, of course, but some cash sales were taking place, 256 to 260. What's your thoughts as we kind of look at things here this morning?
4: Good morning, Keith. Thanks for having me on, first of all. I think a couple of things in play with yesterday's action, and I suppose some carryover into today. One would have been, like you indicated, what was a very late trade, reluctant trade, but the same trade that we've seen very often, Keith, where when the trade holds out and takes until deep into the week, like late on a Friday, it's usually because the feedlot is showing resolve, and the packer finally grudgingly is coming along with better bids, and that certainly was the case Friday. Where we started out going home Thursday because there was no markets on Friday, 255.6, and then Friday 7, 8, 9, and then finally 260 here, and kind of started actually in our backyard up here in the north, which is kind of interesting to me. Once again, we have cattle here. The shortage of cattle isn't here. It's in the south. It's Kansas and Texas especially because of the border being closed. So it's still kind of interesting to me to see that even though we've got a decent supply of cattle here, we still show the leadership, and I think it's because we negotiate for the cattle. Anyway, so 260 with the futures at a discount the way it is certainly was part of the attraction. But then we also had a cattle and feed report right Friday at 2 o'clock, and that was a little friendly. Placement number a little bit less than they expected. Marketing number a little bit disappointing. But we've been focused on the placement number here for a year and a half here, ever since the border closed for sure. So that was a little bit supportive to the trade as well.
3: You talk about the border being closed, but we have been hearing some more and more about cattle products being brought in, maybe more so on the meat side of things. Is that playing any factor, or is that just one of those things that keep going on a daily basis and we just don't talk about it?
4: Well, we don't talk about it, that's for sure. I was kind of on a rant last week, and I decided I should, chill out a little bit. But, my worry here is, and again, I'm not a proponent for the packer. I'm a little guy, independent producer, price discovery guy. Anybody knows me knows that. But this, but we're going on a path here where we're losing infrastructure, and I'm not talking just about feedlots. I'm

0: talking about the ability to harvest cattle. Two plants down already. If people don't think that beef is coming in from Mexico, they're sadly mistaken. I think there's been all kinds of cattle that have been slaughtered there and are getting processed here, and one shape or another getting here. I mean, it is what it is. I'm just saying that to recognize what's happened here with this long-term border closure. Now, notice we hardly even talk about it. I think we've got 16 cases. There's protocol to take care of it. You catch it early, you treat it. It's going to be hard on some wildlife for sure. But this is, for me, this has been taken overboard for what the reaction's been, but that's just me.
1: All right. Over on the hog side of things, we are seeing some positive numbers here today on the cash front, a little bit higher. They took a big jump here on Friday into yesterday, just about $4 higher right now in that $97, $98 level once again.
0: Hard to imagine you're excited about $97 August hogs, right? I mean, even in bad years, it seems like we trade above 100. But yes, it's finally nice to see. This is higher than we've been for about a week and a half here with stuff. We're actually starting to approach for the first of the moving averages here. That would be a big step. July's going to struggle. Priced where they are relative to the cash, but I guess I'd like to think that the market's got a little bit of upside potential here. Demand continues to be a problem. We have very little global demand, and domestic demand, while it's okay, you got to be puzzled why it's only okay given the relative competitive nature that the pork is priced at compared to beef here. Maybe it'll get better. Typically after the 4th of July, you switch away a little bit from more of a middle meat steak type feature to more of a hamburger hot dog situation. So maybe there's a little hope there. I would think from these levels, there's more room above us than below us.
1: All right, hold on tight, sir. Switching over to the grain side. Overnight, we did have a splash sale. 100,000 metric tons of corn going out the door to Mexico. In the meantime, on the board, July corn steady, 411. September steady, 419. December steady, 439. March steady at 454. July soybeans up 2.5 cents, 11.18. September up 3 cents, 11.29. November up 3.5, 11.44. March up 2.75 at 11.65. July soybean meal up $3.40 a ton, 303.10. July soybean oil down 68 points, 70.47. Wheat trade, Chicago, July down 3 cents at 594, December down 2 at 622. Kansas City, July wheat down 5, 628, December down 4.5 at 649. July Minneapolis wheat down 5 cents at 608, December down 4.75 at 656. And on the oat front this morning, July is up 3.75 at 307.5. Again, visiting this morning with Brad Coima, Coima, and Varlick, based out of Sioux Center, Iowa. And looking at the grain side, we are seeing some strength once again with the soybeans, but a lot of talk about weather, how things are coming along. Your take as you glance over things here this morning.
0: I wish I had something that would, give the troops some encouragement here. You've got non-threatening weather is what the market thinks. Okay, I know it. If you're living in a spot like most of us right in this neck of the woods are, where we could really use a rain, you're getting concerned. But for the bulk of the

0: it looks like it's this isn't going to be any good, guys. You know, it's just going to be that kind of a year. I would hope that maybe we're early enough yet in the growing season. Maybe we can put a little bit of weather risk back in this thing. I'm not sure if anybody really feels super confident that the Iran thing is necessarily all put to bed and tucked and going to go away necessarily. So there's that out there. But I don't know. We need to hold these lows. We're very close to them. Let's hope we hold and get a little bounce out of here.
1: There you go. A lot of great information as always. Brad, going to let you run. Thank you, sir.
0: Thank you. See you.
1: All right. Brad Coima, Coima, Coima, and Varlick, based out of Sioux Center, Iowa, helping us out here this morning as we kick off your markets.
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4: It's 842 here, 570 WNAX. I think we had a pretty good rain. It's still raining out there right now, Tim. I'm going to guess probably at least a quarter inch, maybe a little more. I don't know.
5: Maybe. I don't know. I have not gone and checked.
4: Been pretty steady rain for over the last hour or so, and the puddles are still getting little droppies in them right now, so we'll check the rain gauge here in a little while. It should be somewhat short-lived, but then it should actually pick up again as we're looking at the forecast for today. Showers, thunderstorms, pretty much all the way through. 80, now 100% chance. Well, of course, it's raining out, so that, well,
5: 100% chance until 1.
4: Yeah.
5: And then from 1 to 5, it's 100% chance.
4: No, they've all...
5: But after 5, it's 100% chance.
4: They've simplified a little bit. It's showers and thunderstorms possible after 2, 100% chance of rain. So we'll keep an eye on it. It's raining right now. It could rain for a little while longer. Should be better tomorrow, though. Unless you need rain, then it's better right now. Anyway, that's a long-winded explanation of rain. Thank you for tuning in. Tim's got news. What's going on?
5: Well, we're going to talk about Habib Abdulkader.
4: Hey, nice job. You said it right.
5: Yeah.
4: Hey.
5: And also, what kind of videos got approved for your schools? We'll find out after we check in with Fox News.
6: News. I'm Therese Crowley. President Trump posting 19 million barrels of oil flowed out the Hormuz Strait, an all-time record, and the world is a much safer place. As Vice President Vance returns from Swiss talks with a 60-day roadmap to peace, Iran will let in nuclear inspectors and the U.S. will unfreeze some Iran deposits with a caveat, says Ambassador Mike Waltz on Fox.
7: Yeah, they unfroze some of them to keep Iran at the table, but guess what they're going to buy? They're going to buy American crops, American farmers, soybeans.
6: New reporting on the ransom notes in Nancy Guthrie's disappearance that after demanding millions in Bitcoin, one said she died after the abduction and was buried with nature. Daughter Savannah makes a new plea on NBC's Today Show.
8: I wanted to just take the opportunity to ask people to really to beg people to come forward. Somebody knows something. We are in agony.
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5: 570 WNAX News. Good morning, 844. You know, Scott told you everything you need to know about the weather. It's been raining. It will keep raining 100%. That's it. That's what you need to know. Temperature-wise, 75 for a high today. Overnight lows 57 tonight. Tomorrow, sunny 81. Anything changes, you'll be the first to know. A Sioux Falls man is sitting in jail after police say he rammed a patrol vehicle and then tried to flee from a traffic stop. Officers were called around 9 p.m. in the evening to a Walgreens parking lot. This was back on May 28th. The car was parked in a handicap space. Now, the officer was on patrol. He had a department intern on a ride along with him. He approached the vehicle, contacted the driver. The driver got upset, tried to get out. The officer stopped him, said, "Stay in your vehicle." The driver then rammed the car into reverse, backed out of the space at a high rate of speed, hit the patrol car. The intern was still inside. The officer had to jump clear to avoid being hit. Using body cam footage and booking records, investigators identified, then found, and arrested 26-year-old Habib Abdulkader, who is now charged with multiple counts, including aggravated assault on a law enforcement officer, eluding, and damage to public property. He is on a $50,000 cash-only bond in the Minnehaha County Jail. And South Dakota schools now have three state-approved options for a new required prenatal development.

0: experimental video, including one from an anti-abortion group. The State Board of Education Standards approved the videos on Monday. It's all part of House Bill 1313 that was signed into law earlier this year by Governor Larry Roden. The law takes effect on July 1st. It requires public schools to show students age-appropriate research-based videos that include ultrasound footage and imagery tracing prenatal development from fertilization through birth. And the law also bars schools from using videos produced by groups that perform or promote abortion. The videos, whichever way they go, there's a one video option or a combination of two video option. Each district has to confirm each year that they have met the requirement and report which video or videos they used to the state once this law goes into effect. I'm sure that isn't the last we've heard of it, but we'll keep you updated. Light rain, cloudy skies, 59. From the WNAX newsroom, I'm Tim Borman. Yay.
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4: I'm Nicole Murray with Your Money Now. Stocks have dropped this morning after the opening bell. Micron is leading the lead after dropping 9%. The Dow is down by more than 200 points. NASDAQ down by more than 900 points. Meta has announced a new set of smart glasses called Meta Glasses with new designs and a starting price of $299. That's at least $80 less than the price tag for the company's entry-level second generation of Meta Ray-Ban glasses. Qualcomm is in advanced discussions to acquire Modular Incorporated in a transaction valuing the AI chip company at about $4 billion. Bloomberg News reports that if completed, the deal would mark a significant step up from the $1.6 billion valuation Modular secured in a funding round just 9 months ago. Officials across the globe said cutting-edge artificial intelligence technology is poised to supercharge offensive hacking capabilities, and urgent action is needed to face the threat. The countries who participated in this statement include the U.S., Britain, Canada, Australia, and New Zealand. That's Your Money Now.
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1: All right, got time for a quick question as the rain continues to fall here in Yankton. We'll do a quick one today, and then Keith, you can go to, if you see the math here, you can go to...
2: All the way to 9 o'clock.
1: Yeah, I don't care. You can do whatever you want. I'm leaving. It's all up to you at this point. 800-367-9629, 800-367-WNAX. Here's your question today. The average person has to do this 30 times before they can put it in the rearview mirror. What is it?
2: 30 times?
1: On average, 30 times before they can stop this habit. We'll just say this habit.
2: That habit.
1: 800-367-9629. This could shorten it up by saying that. 800-367-9629, 800-367-WNAX. 30 times they have to try this before they can finally break this habit. What's the habit? I'd say Twinkies.
2: Twinkies? Ooh, I haven't had a Twinkie for a long time.
1: I like Twinkies. I don't eat them that often, but I like them. So 800-367-9629, 800-367-WNAX.
2: No Twinkies.
1: That's not Twinkies.
3: I don't like popsicles.
2: However that goes.
1: No, you don't imitate that drop. That's fine on its own.
2: Okay.
1: You leave that alone. Hi, good morning, WNAX. Who's this?
4: Roger.
1: Roger, what do you think?
4: Parallel Park.
1: Yeah, 30 times to learn how to... It is a bad habit, parallel parking. Yeah, I'll give you that
2: one. That's a fun one, all right.
1: Or is it parallel parking? I don't think he heard the habit part of it.
2: The habit?
1: Although I guess it's a habit you got to have. Out of parallel park, 800-367-9629. It might be Roger calling again, 800-367-9629. I take a couple of days off. People get out of the habit, I guess, of calling in. Maybe that's what it is. You have to call in 30 times to make it a habit, I guess. So, or else, is the signal on? Have we been talking to crickets this morning? Are the phones working?
2: Yeah, well, Roger called in.
1: It's probably Roger again. IWNAX, who's this?
5: Bill.
1: Oh, hey, Bill. Hey. All right, Bill. 30 times to break this habit. What do you think the habit is?
5: Quit smoking.
1: Did you ever smoke?
5: I did.
1: Yeah. Did you?
5: 2001, I quit.
1: Yeah. How many times did it take you? Was it 30?
5: No, it wasn't 30.
1: Okay, it wasn't 30. Well, let's find out. Is it smoking?
2: That's right.
1: Yep.
2: Look at that.
1: Yep. Congratulations on you.
2: Oh, way to go.
1: Quitting of your smoking habit. There you go.
2: Would have had a hard time coming up with that one.
1: Really?
2: Yeah.
1: I thought it was the most obvious habit there is that nobody seems to do anymore.
2: Well, I didn't smoke. But
1: look at you.
2: But I'm smoking now.
1: All right. Get her going.
2: It's not quite the segue. Looking at the market trade, June live cattle down 22 cents, 255.60. August down 37, 246.95. October up 2, 241.02. And December up 22 at 240.45. Feeder cattle market, August down 32 cents at 370.05. September up 5 at 368.87. October up 35, 366.37. November up 25 at 363.15. Lean hog trade, July down 40 cents, 94.27. August up 37, 97.10. October up 17, 81.02. December down 2 at 73.65. On the grain side, July corn down 1.5, 4.10. September down 1.25, 4.18. December down 1.5, 4.38. And March down 1 at 4.52. Soybean trade, July beans up 3 cents, 11.18. September up 3, 11.29. November up 3, 11.45. March up 3 at 11.65. July soybean meal up $2.80 a ton, 302.70. July soybean oil down 65 at 70.51. Wheat trade in Chicago, July down 4 cents at 5.93. December down 4 at 6.20. Kansas City, July wheat down 6 3/4, 6.26. December down 6 at 6.47. Minneapolis, July wheat down 7.

0: at 6:05, December down 6 1/4 at 6:55. And rounding out the grain train, July oat contracts, they're up 3 cents at 3:06.
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8: An update in the Nancy Guthrie case. I'm Dave Anthony, Fox News, and it is difficult for her daughter, Savannah, who got choked up on NBC's Today Show.
9: We are in agony. We cannot be at peace.
8: Asking again for the public's help, saying someone knows something about her mother's kidnapping from her Arizona home more than 4 months ago. As we learn more about the ransom notes the family got in February, the first one demanded money, the second one...
10: Read that Nancy Guthrie had passed away after being taken from her home. Sources tell Fox the wording is believed to have read that Nancy Guthrie was buried with nature. Law enforcement has not confirmed whether the original notes are authentic, but we are told the messages are treated as if they're real.
8: That's Fox's Matt Finn. President Trump keeps insisting talks with Iran are going well. Writing on Truth Social this morning, despite false statements from Iran, they did agree to high-level nuclear inspections as the president pushes to prevent Iran from having weapons. The president also wrote money the U.S. is releasing for Iran will be controlled by the U.S. for Iran to buy American food and medical supplies. Iran also disputes that, saying they'll spend it how they want. Republican Senator Tim Sheehy tells Fox,
11: they're not going to use it to rebuild their country. They're going to use it for bullets, bombs, rockets, suicide vests, and to broadly kill Americans and kill Israelis.
8: And Fox's Trey Yingst reports from Tel Aviv.
12: We have seen a reduction in the tension between Israel and Hezbollah, another key point in this broader memorandum of understanding. The Israelis say they did take some action against Hezbollah gunmen earlier today that were threatening their forces.
8: Iran-backed Hezbollah claims Israel shot at civilians and breached the ceasefire. The president also posted this morning the Strait of Hormuz is open. There was record oil shipping yesterday, 19 million barrels, and oil prices are down again, 1%, continuing to fall from the surge during the conflict on Wall Street, though. A sell-off, the Nasdaq's down more than 300 points. Later today, the president goes to Pennsylvania touting American manufacturing at a Mack truck assembly plant, the same one President Biden went to 5 years ago, promoting his manufacturing policies. America's listening to Fox News.
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8: Well, back to Wall Street. We mentioned a sell-off. The Nasdaq down 324 points. Chip makers like Micron losing 9%. SanDisk plunging 11%. Among the big AI concern losers this morning, the Dow...

0: is dropping 110 points. The NASDAQ, the S&P 500 losing 68. And speaking of technology,
1: the president signed two executive orders, one on offense to develop advanced quantum computing technology through public-private partnership, and one on defense against security threats the technology could create.
2: America is celebrating 250 years of ingenuity, innovation, and invention this year, and today's commitments to quantum leadership will help secure that legacy for decades to come.
1: Quantum computers can evaluate millions of possibilities at once, for example, to easily break through encryption systems. The defensive order directs federal agencies to move to post-quantum cryptography within 5 years. The other sets a goal of building a powerful quantum computer for research by 2028. The administration announced plans last month to invest in 9 quantum computing and manufacturing companies. Chris Foster, Fox News.
0: At the Senate, a housing bill has passed with support from Republicans and Democrats.
3: The goal? Reduce federal regulations and expand local control. It's one of the most sweeping efforts in recent decades to increase supply and bring down prices, which in many cases are out of reach for prospective first-time homebuyers. The average home in the U.S. now costs more than $500,000. Banking Committee Ranking Member Elizabeth Warren says, for the first time ever, private equity will be blocked from buying up single-family homes and trying to turn housing into one more Wall Street investment. The House is expected to give final approval later this week. Tom Rigotti, Fox News.
0: And we mentioned oil down about 1% today. WTI is back to $73 a barrel. That's less than $10 more than before the Iran price surge. No change at the gas pump today. AAA's national average for regular remains $3.92 per gallon. I'm Dave Anthony, and this is Fox News.
4: Good morning, everyone, and welcome to your Tuesday morning edition of our WNAX 5 State Farm Report. I'm Keith Wunder, alongside with you in the farm studios here this morning. Coming up this morning, we are going to be talking with Gary Werdish. He's the president of the Minnesota Farmers Union, just getting back from a really neat trip that he was on. We're going to talk about that. Coming up at 9:40, right in that general area, we're going to talk today to the Secretary of the Iowa Department of Agriculture on some of the things that they have going on in the state of Iowa. Looking forward to that conversation. In the meantime, time to bring back in the studios here this morning, News Director Tim Borman. Good morning, Tim. How are we doing today?
5: Well, we're hanging in there.
4: Yeah, my wife sent me a picture of our rain gauge. I live on the west edge of Yankton, about a half inch here already this morning. We'll take it.
5: I have not gone out and looked here, so I don't know.
4: There. Well, we'll check it out, let you know. All right. It's all yours, sir.
5: All right. Thank you much. Federal regulators are stepping in as surging demand from data centers and crypto operations puts a strain on the nation's power grid. That includes right here in the upper Midwest as well. The Federal Energy Regulatory Commission has ordered regional grid operators, and that includes the Mid-Continent Independent System Operator, which covers South Dakota, North Dakota, Nebraska, Iowa, and Minnesota, to propose new rules. They have 60 days to do it, and those rules have to cover exactly how a large energy user can connect to the system. They have 30 days to detail how they will ensure that enough power generation is going on to meet the rising demand. The ultimate goal is to speed up connections for major projects, all while protecting residential customers from higher energy bills tied to new infrastructure. Now, consumer advocates warn that utilities could possibly overbuild their power plants, especially natural gas plants, to meet the projected demand. And then that would leave ratepayers on the hook if the demand never materializes. The FERC says that the new rules have to prevent cost shifting, ensuring that data centers pay their own way if a project falls through. The order also targets co-location sites, that's where data centers build near a power plant, and also behind the meter generation, where the companies produce their own electricity. State regulators within the region still would control the utility rates, but federal officials say that the pressure is on to balance growth, reliability, and consumer costs as the demand for energy accelerates. And a regional dairy cooperative is teaming up with Feeding South Dakota to help get more milk and dairy products to the families who are facing hunger across the state. Prairie Farms is using a two-pronged approach. They first are providing milk for distribution through Feeding South Dakota. Then secondly, they're matching financial donations that are made to the organization. Stacy Andernacht is with Feeding South Dakota. She says dairy is one of the most requested items from families.

0: who make use of the service. And it's also one of the harder products for a food bank to keep in supply for its customers.
1: Dairy products are very highly requested from our partners across the state and the people that we're serving, but it's not something we have very often. It's a really great opportunity that we don't want to miss.
0: Now, she says that Prairie Farms donations help to meet a critical need by putting fresh dairy products into the hands of people who may otherwise have to go without. The partnership comes as food assistance agencies continue to see steady demand from households who are trying to stretch their grocery budgets. Prairie Farms is also matching donations to Feeding South Dakota, and Andernach says that that means this is an especially good time for people to give if they want to help those families that are in need. Overcast skies and a little bit of rain on the outside. 60, our current temperature. From the WNAX newsroom at 9 minutes after, I'm Tim Borman.
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4: 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Appreciate their partnership helping us out with today's program. As we look at some of the headlines, looking at the USDA's latest information with their weekly crop progress conditions report, corn is rated at 68% good to excellent condition, exactly the same as it was a week ago. Soybeans rated at 66% good to excellent condition, as well as the same just a year ago. Winter wheat harvest is now about 40% complete, according to the latest numbers from the USDA. We're going to talk about how crop conditions are and weather conditions are with our friends in Iowa here in just a few minutes, as we'll be talking with the Secretary of Agriculture, Mike Nagy, coming up here at about 9:40. Well, in the meantime, we will take a quick break. Colin's going to step in, take a peek at what's going on with our weather.
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2: Many more, so if you want some pairs, that's today. 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
3: Good morning, I'm Colin Strombeck with this WNAX Ag Weather Update. In the Northern Plains, a system spinning in the region will continue showers for Tuesday. Additional small disturbances will bring some areas of showers for the rest of the week, but a stronger system will move in this weekend and produce more widespread rain and potential severe weather that could linger into next week. While the rainfall is favorable, temperatures remain below normal into next week. That keeps stress low, but it also keeps the growth slow. In the central and southern plains, a system brought heavy rain and severe weather to the region over the weekend. That resulted in some significant wind damage across parts of Kansas and Oklahoma, unfavorable for both developing crops and wheat awaiting harvest. The front responsible will remain draped across the south, where showers and thunderstorms may develop over the next couple of days. Additional systems moving to the north could bring more showers to other areas of the region for the remainder of the week as well. Temperatures will be cooler across the north, but hotter south of that stalled front, creating mixed conditions for growing corn and soybeans. The pattern will trend warmer and drier with only spotty rain chances for next week, causing more areas of stress. In the Midwest, defined as Minnesota, Iowa, Missouri, Wisconsin, Indiana, Ohio, Illinois, Michigan, the pattern stays active this week as a system rolls through for Tuesday through Thursday and another goes through on Friday and Saturday. Severe weather is not out of the question, but should be tamer this week. Temperatures should remain mild as well. However, a warm front will lift northward on Sunday with much warmer temperatures next week. That may actually be beneficial as we are behind with growing degree days and could use some heat in some areas. The chances for rain will continue next week too, giving little cause for concern with the increasing temperatures, at least in the short term. In the Delta, a stalled front continues to produce rain chances over the next several days, keeping soil moisture high in most of the region, but also bringing potential for flooding in some areas. The front will finally lift northward this weekend, and temperatures will increase while the pattern dries out. That may induce some stress if there are any dry areas out there. However, the heat may boost crop growth as well. In the Black Sea region, scattered showers continue to be frequent over the weekend and will continue again this week as multiple fronts and systems move through. It may quiet down next week, but some areas of showers will continue. Heat will be building across Ukraine, but will have a hard time spreading to Western Russia until next week. The warmer temperatures would be preferred for continued growth and development of both wheat and corn. We'll take a look at Canada, Australia, Europe, East Asia, and South America. The next WNAX Ag Weather Update, that's at 125 from the WNAX Weather Center. I'm Colin Strombeck.
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0: Good morning, Keith. Doing well. The weather is nice, and it looks like another nice day again.
1: Yeah, we will take what we can get. Actually, here in Yankton, we got about a half an inch here already this morning, so we'll take that. We need much more, but we'll take, like I said, anything we can get. Well, as mentioned, welcome back. You, as along with the National Farmers Union, had a really neat trip here last week. I was watching on social media. Get us up to date where you went and some of the things that you did last week.
0: Well, we're National Farmers Union. We belong to the World Farmers Organization, an organization of family farm organizations around the world globally. And we had our General Assembly this year in Nairobi, Kenya. So it was interesting getting over there. And you know, it's always interesting to talk, you know, as farmers, pretty much it's the same. We have the same concerns no matter what country you're farming in. You just want to a good price for your product to make, you know, be able to pay or provide for a family and be part of the local community. But it definitely was interesting. I know we heard a lot of concern from the African side and some of the Europeans too, but really mainly from the Africans, how the president's war in Iran is really hurting them. You know, we definitely see it here. It's raised the price of our fuel and fertilizer, but to the African farmers there, they said it's not, it has raised those prices for them too, but also on fertilizer, it's the possibility even getting the fertilizer that's really been the supply chain disruption has really hit those hard. So it's hit them, you know, even harder than it has here. So
1: how about trade? Did they talk much about that, how things have really been going with these trade agreements, obviously, as we look at increasing, for an example?
0: Well, yeah, there's no doubt about that, because there's some of the countries that really need to import to provide enough food for their growing population. So it definitely has affected that. We did hear some of that too, that the shortage it's created some opportunity for the local farmers, but it's a problem because they need more supplies, their like grains and stuff, to feed their people.
1: What an experience. Like I said, I was watching you guys through social media, just some of the touring that you guys did. It looked like it was kind of an awesome trip and quite an experience. If you get a chance, I'd say recommend to go on trips like this if you can.
0: Well, it's always, we belong to the World Farmers Organization for a number of years now. You know, we're instrumental, the Farmers Union, instrumental in getting that started. And it provides a good global voice to represent farmers throughout the world, and that's important to do.
1: Well, as we said, welcome back to the United States, and we get to talk about things that are going on. That kind of leads us right into trade here. You and I've talked in the past about the importance of trade agreements. Of course, we have the one in front of us here right now between the U.S. and Canada and Mexico. All indications are that these two countries would love to see something continue. Part of yourself, the Minnesota Farmers Union, National Farmers Union, your thoughts when we start talking about this trade agreement?
0: Well, we definitely need to reinstate that, or continue that agreement. You know, Mexico and Canada are number one and number two trading partners of the U.S. And, here in Minnesota, Canada's our neighbor there. So it's definitely needed to be done. And, you know, we rely on each other. You know, the one thing obviously coming from Canada is the phosphate or potash. I mean, you know, so it's obviously we do need to depend on each other. And, you know, we're in a global economy, so we do need to trade. We have to, you know, have a trade agreements that work for the family farmers, and that's kind of how Farmers Union, we approach it all along. It's, you know, trade is good, but at the same time, it's got to benefit the family farmer.
1: As we know, there's a lot of challenges out there. You talked about that here just a minute ago with fertilizer prices the way they are. We can talk about that. But in the meantime, there's a lot of positives going on. Just a few weeks ago, we talked with members of the Minnesota Farmers Union about the meat processing plant that's up and running now in Minnesota. You and I've talked about that as it's been in the process of getting built. And here we go. It's underway and it's working, Gary.
0: Well, it is. Yeah. We opened a facility in Staples, Minnesota, to process beef and pork, and we've been working on that project for about 5 years, and we opened in the beginning of June. We opened, so we're gradually growing our business, and right now we're a custom exempt. We expect sometime in probably July, sometime in that time frame, to be a USDA-inspected facility. And actually, today, the USDA inspector is walking through the plant again today to evaluate things and look how we're doing, but we do expect to be a USDA certified plant sometime in July.
1: And this is also

0: designed to really get some of the youth involved with some of the colleges, the schools, correct?
1: Yeah, we're working with both the Central Lakes College in Brainerd and the college in Wilmer, Minnesota. They both have started meat processing classes, and we'll be doing the harvesting for them.
0: Mm-hmm.
1: They'll take the animal, the carcasses back, and teach their students how to cut them up. And actually, in Staples, the Central Lakes College, their students will actually come to our facility and do the harvesting, and then the carcass will go back to the college to do the further cutting up. But it's important to you know, as the farmers are aging, we also got locker plants or meat lockers throughout the country. Those people are aging too, and we need another workforce for those. And you know, by working with the colleges, we hope to not only allow some people to have jobs, take over some of them, but maybe to expand or maybe start a new a plant in out in rural Minnesota or in the rural Midwest somewhere. And mm-hmm. At one time we had a lot of these small meat lockers in a lot of towns, and it's a good opportunity for somebody to start a business, and hopefully that's, a few of the coming out of those colleges will be able to do that.
0: Yeah, you talk about that. Of course, my hometown area, Murdoch, Kirkhoven, and I know they've had some small locker plants in the area, and they've changed hands over the course of the last few years and maybe closed here and then reopened a little bit. So it is extremely important to have that. Talking about positives, we touched on fertilizer, E15 ethanol value added. That's been gaining some interest, some green light, if I may say, with that. You guys also a strong supporter of what's going on with their value added products.
1: Yeah, we've supported renewable fuels, like both biodiesel and ethanol, even higher blends up to E30 or whatever. But, that's something we can hit right now. The ethanol industry is positioned. It could go to the E15 nationwide, and, we have the plant capacity to do that. But it's another way to add value to the, to the farm and mm-hmm. and through the commodities. But, E15, it's going to be still, it's always had a steep hill to climb, but we got it getting more attention now than we have for a number of years. So hopefully we can get that done, but you're still going up against big oil, and big oil's got a lot of money. So, but we're hopeful that we can move it this time. But it's gaining some more traction than we've had in the past.
0: Well, another thing being worked on is that farm bill. Of course, you've got the ranking member of the Senate Ag Committee in the state, Amy Klobuchar, of course, hoping that we could get something done when it comes to that farm bill, working with members of the Senate Ag Committee to get going. Your thoughts, your take on some of the language so far in this skinny 2.0 farm bill that the House has put together?
1: Well, We're appreciative that the House did pass the bill, but it still needs a lot of work. And hopefully the Senate, Senator Bozeman is going to release his mark today sometime. I haven't seen the formal release yet, but hopefully we can do some adjustment. Right now what we have, and we've actually met, the current farm bill, it's obviously, it needs some improvement. We need to address the input costs, the concentration issues, but hopefully through the Senate, we can make some work and make some improvements to the bill, because as the farmers are still struggling, there's no doubt. Farmers have always had a tough struggle, but if we can do something in the farm bill to help soften some of that, or just really give the farmer a real safety net when times are tough, that actually gets them. That's really what the farm bill is supposed to do, is just provide the farmer a safety net when the times are tough. And it seems like we're falling a little bit short on some of that. It's important to get it done. And, I know that the nutrition title, there was some deep cuts to that, and that's still going to be a stumbling block in the Senate to restore some of that. But hopefully that they can put that coalition back together and get a farm bill that actually works for farmers in rural America.
0: That is the goal, sir. Hey, we are running up against our market time, Gary. As always, I thank you so much for taking some time being with us here this morning on Radio 570. Always appreciate it, and I look forward to our next conversation. But for now, thank you so much for your time.
1: Yep, thank you, Keith. Good talking to you.
0: All right. Gary Werdtisch, president of the Minnesota Farmers Union, our guest here today on Radio 570 WNAX. Going to take a quick break.
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3: Time now for your Midwest Morning Market Update on Radio 570. Let's take a look what's going on with the livestock markets here thus far this morning. June live cattle down 50 cents, 255.32. August down 72 at 246.62. October down 35 cents, 240.65. December down 7, 240.15. And February down 2 at 240.55. Feeder cattle market, August down 62 cents, 369.85. September down 27, 368.55. October down 12, 365.90. November down 7 at 362.82. And January down 5 at 356.62. Lean hog trade, July down 30 cents, 94.35. August, however, up 97 cents at 97.70. October up 75, 81.60. December up 47 at 74.15. February up 50 cents at 77.97. Not much going on here with the cash cattle market today. Really no bids, asking prices noted thus far. Of course, talk about Friday afternoon in through the weekend. A few cleanup sales here yesterday, 256 to 260. Box beef cutout values. Choice was up $1.69 yesterday afternoon, $3.96.06. Select was up $3.50 at $3.75.59. Cash hog market was higher, just about $4 right now, from $97 to $98. However, pork cutouts were down about 75 cents on the day. The national carcass value at $96.08. And in Omaha at 96.
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3: Well, so we take a look at the grain markets. Overnight, we did have a splash sale here. 100,000 metric tons of corn going out the door to Mexico. In the meantime, here on the board, July corn is down 2 cents at 409. September as well down 2 at 417. December down 2, 437. March down 2 at 452. July soybeans are up 3 cents at 11.18 3 quarter. September up 2 and 3 quarter, 11.28. November up 2 cents, 11.43. March up a penny at 11.64. July soybean meal up $3.50 a ton, 303.30. August up 2.90 at 302.80. Soybean oil market, July down 74 points at 70.37. August down 49 at 69.07.

0: Wheat trade, Chicago, July down 5 cents at 592. December down 4, 619. March down 3.5 at 634. July, Kansas City wheat down 8 cents at 625. December down 7, 647. March down 7.5 at 659. Minneapolis, July wheat down 12 cents, 12 and a quarter to be exact, at $6 even. December down 11 and a half, 650. March down 9.75 at 671. July oat contracts are steady, unchanged at the moment, 304, while December is up 3 cents at 336. That's a look at your Midwest morning markets here on Radio 570. Take a quick break. We'll hear from Fox News. Our WNAX newsroom will step in with an update on what they're working on as we make our way into the 10 o'clock hour. And we'll continue with our next special guest, the Secretary of the Iowa Department of Agriculture.
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3: Fox News. I'm Chris Foster. NBC Today's Show co-host Savannah Guthrie again is asking someone who knows something to come forward after it's disclosed that the second ransom note sent to media outlets in February said her kidnapped mother, Nancy, had died and was buried.
4: We are in agony. We cannot be at peace.
3: The note came 5 days after Nancy Guthrie was reported missing from her home in Arizona. Iran denies there's a plan to allow nuclear inspectors back into the country.
5: After Vice President J.D. Vance announced that Iran has agreed to allow international inspectors into their country, President Trump posted on Truth Social this morning saying, in part, if they did not agree to this, there would be no further negotiations. The Iranians today are going on the record saying they did not agree to this point.
3: Fox's Trey Yingst, Iran's president and foreign minister, are in Pakistan today for talks. Tech stocks are way down today, so are oil prices. 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
6: Good morning. I'm Tim Borman in the WNAX newsroom. Here's a couple of the stories we're keeping an eye on to bring you at the top of the hour. Nebraska health officials are urging residents to take precautions. They have confirmed the state's first human case of West Nile virus this season. We'll tell you what we know about that. And drought conditions are still in existence all across southern South Dakota, and it adds another layer of uncertainty for farmers who are already making plans for future growing seasons. We'll tell you what one expert says they could do to make a difference. Coming up at 5 minutes after, following Fox News here on 570.

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3: If you're a livestock producer or if you sell your hay to anyone with horses, the one insect you cannot have in your field is the blister beetle. There are several different blister beetle species, some that are all black or gray, but the ones I see in our area are most often big, long, and narrow with yellow and black stripes on their backs. The reason why you must control this insect, even if there's only just one in the

0: much for your partnership and helping us tell the story about what our Iowa ag producers are going through. As we get started here this morning, a little bit about weather conditions vary across the state.
1: Yeah, they really do. Actually, I pulled it up here because I wanted to have the fresh look. But, the drought monitor, it's interesting. In Iowa, you sort of have mirror images. If you're kind of south of, draw a line through the center of the state, east to west. And south of the line, you've got really above average rainfall. North of the line, you've got, you could essentially say below average rainfall. And we continue to have those persistent areas of drought right in the north, right in the northwest corner, you know. And then also a spot that's in north central Iowa traveled up through there last week. And folks were definitely saying it's time for some rain. They did see a little bit of that come through here just in the past few days. And unfortunately, we've had some severe weather along with it. Far northeast Iowa and then southwest stretching across southern Iowa. Some wind, some tornadoes that bounced along, hail, not the thing you want to see, but it's just part, unfortunately, it comes with the territory, and we definitely needed the moisture.
0: Yeah, did I see that the governor declared emergency in a couple counties here last night?
1: Yeah, I think it was northeast Ella McKee County, way up in the northeast corner. But there had been, again, the other kind of hot spot had been southwest Adams County, that sort of, you know, down in that part of the state, wind damage, hail. Just again, the things that you don't want to see, hard for the crop right to overcome those things. But, that's the variability that we see every year.
0: Well, again, you and I were together for World Pork Expo. That's hard to believe. That was the beginning of the month here of June, and a lot of talk at that time about the screwworm case that really made its face known in Texas. Now we've got, 17, 18 cases, give or take, scattered here, especially in Texas. But what's the latest protocol, some of the things you guys are doing through the state of Iowa, protecting our producers, our livestock, things like that, sir?
1: You know, a couple of really important points here. One is that there's no food safety issue here. You know, Keith, when you and I have talked previously about, whether it's high path avian influenza or something like that, unfortunately what happens there is you quarantine a site, animals have to be depopulated. That is not the case with screwworm. You know, you do get this, these parasites, this larvae that'll eat on that live flesh, which is very problematic from a animal health and from a comfort standpoint, but they can be treated. They can recover. And that's the good news side of this. And so that's one thing. There's no food safety issue whatsoever. Two is, it is now kind of along that it's in Texas and New Mexico. And the things that we're watching now would be that there's really two ways that that can move north. It would be by the movement of an animal that has an infection, an infestation, or it would be the movement of those flies that are flying or, laying those eggs and creating those larvae. And so those are the two ways. One is you try to push back that fly population using sterile flies, which USDA is doing, and increasing that population or that capacity over the next couple of years. And the other is around restricting movements out of those infested zones. And all states are doing that, Iowa included, where, for us, it's you need to have a veterinarian look at those animals before they move. They need to be treated with a parasiticide before they move and move, and then are essentially quarantined when they arrive in the states so that we can watch those closely. So that's what's happening right now. And states are working together, USDA, Brooke Rollins. Appreciate her leadership, and that's really the now it's a wait and see. How does this move, and do we see jumps with animal movements?
0: Well, the state of Iowa was in the news as well with the case of the pseudo rabies that's been eradicated and taken care of. Anything new on that?
1: Now, the latest is, since you and I last talked, would be that we dealt with that very swiftly. It was a small commercial site in Iowa, less than 100 pigs. They were dealt with. That site was cleaned up. And then to follow through with the protocol established by USDA, we had to do some testing of the farms around that site, a first round of testing within days of the initial detection, and then another group of testing around that site 30 days later. When the 30-day period expired, we tested those farms. They all came back negative. We are officially maintaining our pseudorabies-free status. There were some trade disruptions in a couple of markets. They were minimal, however, still irritants and still costly. Yeah. And so that's what's being worked through today. USDA is working on that very thing.
0: All right. Well, in the meantime, there's a lot of other things you guys are busy working on, really dealing a lot with water quality, soil conservation. Kind of get us up to date on some of the things going on through, like, your watershed programs, things like that.
1: a significant focus for us around improving water quality in the state of Iowa. We've got a

0: long history of working on soil erosion prevention and working on soil health, and soil and phosphorus tend to go together. Water and nitrates tend to go together. So we're really trying to look at how do we denitrify water? How do we slow water down coming off of farms? And we had some legislation passed during the legislative session that allow us to invest both in the infrastructure to treat water, but also to work in watersheds above some of our metropolitan areas like Des Moines. We just launched one of those programs yesterday, an enhanced cover crop cost share for 22 counties in kind of north central Iowa, where folks can access some additional cost share for cover crops. And we actually lifted the cap as well, the per farmer cap on how many acres they can enroll in the program. So it's all about trying to double the cover crop acres in those 22 counties because it is one of the more sensitive areas as it relates to water quality.
1: And a lot of this comes from the fact that you like to get out and visit with these producers, you know, firsthand, really on their farms, at their operations. And these are things that they're sharing with you, their concerns, and you're acting on them, correct?
0: Yeah, 100%. In fact, in the last week, I mean, just yesterday, I was on a farm in Humboldt County, a very innovative farmer using cover crops, mm-hmm. no-till, strip-till, had a round table in Pocahontas County with a group of farmers that are looking to do more. And last week, way up in northeast Iowa, Howard County, a northern tier county that's doing significant cover crop work and learning and listening and what are their experiences, what is helpful to them. They're the ones actually doing it and learning, and then how do we apply those lessons? So 100%, that's what we're trying to do, and then we apply those to the programs that we roll out.
1: Well, you had mentioned there farm legislation. I guess on the national side, we are watching a couple of bigger things right now, kind of waiting, to be honest with you, for the Senate to take hold and jump aboard and get some things acted upon. Of course, that's E15 ethanol, as well as that farm bill. You, like the rest of us, are kind of watching and maybe pushing. Let's get something going here.
0: Yeah, well, I'm gonna take the optimistic role this morning, which is to say that I'm happy to see reports are that we expect that we could see that Senate farm bill language from Senator Bozeman here, maybe now, maybe this morning or today, but certainly this week we expect it. And that's good news. Now, is everything in there that we want? The fix to Prop 12, year-round nationwide access to E15. I don't know. Those are things that are yet to be determined. But if we don't have a bill that's moving, then we can't get language attached. And so let's take it as a positive sign that something's going to get rolled out here. And then the work simply continues on trying to find the right vehicles to move these things along. Year-round access to E15, Keith, makes so much sense. And I would say you don't even have to care about the farm side of that right. equation, the price of corn. You just have to care about the impact on consumers and what they can save at the pump if they have more access to that. That should be something that every member of Congress can get their head around.
1: Another thing before I let you go here, sir, is our trade agreements, working with Canada, Mexico right now on getting that sort of renewed between the three of us. I know that was a lot of talk during World Pork Expo. You met with officials from both Canada and Mexico, and they're all on board. It's time to get this bugger renewed, maybe tweaks here and there, but keep it in place.
0: Oh, absolutely, 100%. And, you know, look, I know the president's made some comments about USMCA and whether we should proceed with it. Look, I take his comments to be a cautionary note to Canada and Mexico. This is an important agreement for them as well. They gain access to the U.S. market in a favorable way. We gain access to Canada and Mexico in a favorable way. We all win in this, but that requires everybody to come together, negotiate, work out these irritants, and let's get an agreement signed that can last now for years to come. Look, Canada and Mexico are Iowa's number one and number two trading partners, critically important markets. So I happen to believe that this can get done. But Canada and Mexico need to come to the table and negotiate in good faith. Let's get moving and let's get this thing inked.
1: Amen. All right, sir. Hey, again, thank you so much. I know you've got a busy schedule here today, but thank you so much for taking time out of that schedule and visiting with us and keeping us informed about what's going on in the state of Iowa. Thank you so much.
0: Thanks, Keith.
1: All right. Mike Nagg, Secretary of the Iowa Department of Agriculture, our special guest here today on Radio 570 WNAX. Going to take a quick break. Colin's going to take a peek at weather. I'll take a peek at markets, and we'll wrap things up here this morning with your five State Farm reports.
2: Hey, it's another WNAX Trips Update with Make It Easy Steve. This August, we're once again flying folks to London and then boarding the Eurostar train to Paris on

0: once-in-a-lifetime 12-day trip, you'll experience the rich history and the beauty of London and Paris and spend time at Stonehenge.
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1: 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Good morning. Colin Strombeck here. Yankton's got 75 degrees for a high today. 1/10 of an inch of rain could drop. A 70% chance of showers and thunderstorms. Partly sunny otherwise, and 25-mile-an-hour wind gusts. There are several cities that are in the half-inch of rain clump today. Those would include Fargo hitting 74, Minneapolis 76 the high, expecting up to half an inch. So is Grand Island and hitting 72. In Aberdeen, not in that club, but 80 degrees will be the high for today. Tonight's low in Yankton, 57, partly cloudy, 40% chance of showers and thunderstorms. Then tomorrow, sunny and 81 with 20-mile-an-hour gusts. Fort Dodge will also hit 81 tomorrow. It's going to get to 80 in Sioux City, 77 in Sioux Falls. Going to get to 82 tomorrow in Omaha and 77 in Worthington. Around the region right now, several areas have some rainfall. Again, thundershower activity southeast and southeast of Fargo at this time, over into Moorhead and deeper into Minnesota. In South Dakota, several areas of rain showers up in the far northeast corner of the state. Roberts County getting some rainfall, some thundershower activity around Wilmot. It is currently raining in a few other areas in South Dakota, stretching all the way down to the Badlands in the southwest corner. Those areas include Watertown, where there is a thunder shower going on now. And some rain in Willow Lake, where it is currently 67 degrees. And you got some rainfall in the central part of the state around Chamberlain. You have some rainfall in the southeast corner of the state as well. And that would be in the very far southeast, Vermilion, Elk Point, Sioux City area. Bunch of areas in Nebraska getting some thundershower and rain activity at this time as well. Right now in Yankton at the Northland Ford Studio, 570 WNAX, we're at a nice cool 65 degrees.
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0: It's that time of year again. 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When you're just driving along and all of a sudden...
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1: Deer!
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5: 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Let's take a look what's going on with the livestock markets. June live cattle down 22 cents, 255.60. August down 40 and 246.92. October down 37, 240.62. December down 7 at 240.15. Feeder cattle market, August down 45, 369.85. September down 25, 368.57. October down 20 cents, 365.82. November down 10 cents at 362.80. Lean hog trade, July down 7 cents at 94.57. August is up $1.15 at 97.90. October up $1.81.80, December up 60 cents at $74.27. On the grain side, we find some pressure on the corn market. July corn is down 2 cents at $4.09. September down 2.5, $4.17. December down 2 at $4.37. March down 2.25 at $4.51.75. July soybeans down a quarter of a cent now, 11.15. September up a penny, 11.26. November steady, 11.41. March down a penny at 11.62. July soybean meal up $2.90 a ton, 302.70. August up 2.40 at 302.30. Soybean oil, July down 89 points, 70.26. August down 55 at 69.01. Wheat trade, July Chicago down 5 cents at 5.92. December down 4 at 6.19. March down 3 at 6.34. Kansas City, July wheat down 8 cents at 6.25. December down 7, 6.47. March down 7 at 6.58.5. Minneapolis, July wheat down 13 cents at 5.99. December down 12, 6.49. March down 11 at 6.71. Looking at the oat trade, July oat contracts are steady at 3.04. December, however, up 5 cents at 3.38 and a quarter. There you go. That's a look at the latest we have with your Markets Live 55. Hey, that is going to wrap up things here for this morning. Thanks so much for tuning in today. Our thanks to Axiom Chiropractic and Neuropathy, located in Sioux Falls, for helping us out here with today's program. Have yourself a great morning, everyone. For Radio 570 WNAX, I'm Keith Lundberg.
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3: Iran will comply or battle in the negotiations.
4: I'm Dave Anthony, Fox News. President Trump posted that this morning on Truth Social, adding the U.S. will ensure nuclear honesty from Iran in preventing them from getting weapons.
5: After Vice President Vance said Iran had agreed to allow U.N. inspectors into the country, today a spokesman from Iran's foreign ministry said that is false. Last week, Vance said the U.S. won't give the Iranians anything if they don't make commitments that he wants over its nuclear program.
4: Fox's Lucas Tomlin said at the White House, the president also wrote in his post, the U.S. will control any money given to Iran for them to buy American food and medical supplies. Iran disputes that, saying they'll spend it how they want. Republican Senator Tim Sheehy tells Fox.
6: Negotiations with Iran, hope don't float. We can't trust them to do what they say they're going to do. We need to make sure there are concrete safeguards wherein we control those funds. For example, if we're going to unfreeze funds, we don't give it to the Iranians and hope they buy American farm goods.
4: Speaking of money,
7: an official request has not yet been made by the White House, but Pentagon officials have told senators they will need about $80 billion in supplemental spending to cover the cost of the U.S. campaign against Iran. That comes on top of an already large increase in proposed defense spending, $1.5 trillion for the upcoming fiscal year.
4: Fox's Jared Halpern at the White House. We expect an update from the Justice Department, getting it now, on another health care fraud crackdown. The Wall Street Journal reports there are about 450 people facing charges in Medicaid and hospice fraud, totaling $6.5 billion. Another emotional plea from Savannah Guthrie this morning for someone who knows something to come forward in the search for a missing mother.
8: So no matter how much I try to come out here every day and smile and find that joy, and I will, I promise I will, this is a moment to tell you that we need your help.
4: Saying on NBC's Today Show, she's in agony. Mid the update we're getting on the second ransom note the family got back in February after mother was kidnapped, it said Nancy Guthrie's dead and buried in nature. America's listening to Fox News.
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4: While the U.S. and Iran continue what have been at times difficult talks trying to end the conflict, another American adversary, the Taliban, is entering rare negotiations in Europe.
10: A delegation from Kabul is to hold talks with European Union staff in Brussels. The Taliban have been international pariahs since they regained power in Afghanistan in 2021 following the withdrawal of American forces. Special 24-hour visas have been issued to allow these talks to take place. The discussions are expected to focus on deportations. Afghans whose asylum claims in Europe have been rejected and are due to be sent back. Human rights groups warn the meeting could result in vulnerable people being put in danger. Afghan authorities have imposed huge restrictions on rights, particularly for women and girls. Jonathan Savage, Fox News.
4: Two more people have been arrested in the plot the FBI thwarted this month that aimed to target the UFC Freedom 250 event on the White House lawn. It's now seven facing charges. Prosecutors say they intended to use armed drones and a team of snipers. It could have been a lot worse. That's what we're learning about a deadly shooting at a library yesterday in Northern California.
11: Two adults are killed, a child hospitalized with what are called minor injuries in the shooting at the Butte County Library in Chico, California.

0: It was open a little after 5 p.m. when police say an 18-year-old Chico resident, Bradley Scott Sayer, went in wanting to conduct a 1999 Columbine High School-type massacre. There's no indication he had any connection to the victims. Gunshots and screaming can be heard on the 911 call. Police set up a perimeter around the building. Some went in. The suspect fled out the back where other officers were waiting and made the arrest, recovering one gun with no shots fired. Chris Foster, Fox News.
1: On Wall Street, the Dow is up 47 points. But the NASDAQ is down big, plunging 423 on a lot of concern about global chip making. And those stocks are down. I'm Dave Anthony. This is Fox News.
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3: And good morning, 5 minutes after 10, Tuesday morning. Sun peeking through right now. We've had some rain, we've had some cloud cover, and we can expect both of them to be on and off throughout bits and pieces of the day. The sun, if it starts peeking through, we might see a little bit more. We'll wait and see. 75, the expected high. 40% chance of rain once we hit tonight. That should be moving out of the area by 10 o'clock, 11 o'clock this evening. Overnight lows 57. Sunshine and 81 tomorrow. Slight chance of rain Wednesday night with a low of 56. 1 in 5 chance of rain on Thursday morning. That should be over and done with by noon. Look for a high on Thursday of 79 under skies that will become partly sunny. And then partly sunny expected on Friday as well with a high of 81 in the forecast. Right now, like I said, the sun is peeking through on your Tuesday morning. We're at 62 degrees. Here at the WNAX studios. Health officials in Nebraska are urging residents to take precautions. They have confirmed the state's first case of West Nile virus this season. The Department of Health and Human Services says that the case was found in the North Central District. That includes counties like Antelope, Holt, Pierce, and Knox. West Nile is spread through the bite of an infected mosquito. And most people who get infected never have a symptom. Those that do, it can be only a mild flu-like symptom. But adults over the age of 50 and people with weakened immune systems all face a higher risk of serious illness and complications. As mosquito activity increases during the summer, DHHS recommends using insect repellent, wearing long sleeves and pants when possible, taking extra precautions at dawn and dusk when mosquitoes are most active, and draining standing water around homes and making sure that window and door screens are secure. The state epidemiologist, there we go, for Nebraska, that would be Dr. Sidney Stein, says there is no vaccine or specific treatment for West Nile that makes prevention the best possible protection. And even with the rain that we've seen this morning, let's be honest, drought conditions across the southern half of South Dakota are still prevalent, and they're adding another layer of uncertainty for farmers who are already having to make plans for future growing seasons. Now, like I said, much of the southern half of the state is dealing with moderate to severe drought, and those dry conditions have some producers looking beyond traditional corn acres when they look at their fields. Plant scientist Andrea Eveland is with the Donald Danforth Plant Center. She says sorghum is one crop that farmers could consider putting in and growing during drier years.
4: But it is very drought resilient. It's also very heat resilient and doesn't need as much input, such as nitrogen-based fertilizers, things like that.
3: Now, sorghum is commonly used for livestock feed, ethanol, food products. It's known for needing less water than corn once it is established. Under normal rainfall, a sorghum yield is going to be usually 10 to 20% lower than a corn yield, but during dry years, it can outperform corn because it's better suited to heat and limited moisture. That could make it part of a longer-term strategy for South Dakota growers who are trying to manage their way through drought risk as they look at their farm plans. We've got sun peeking through right now, 62 on your Tuesday morning. From the WNAX newsroom at 9 minutes after, I'm Tim Borman.
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3: Hearing about some of the ways to control flies for your cattle. I'm Danielle Drotzman with your Farm News Update. I had the chance to visit with Dave Boxler. He is a UNL Extension entomologist, and I know a lot of producers use fly ear tags. What's your opinion on those?
4: The insecticide ear tags, that they were very popular years ago, but with insecticide resistance starting, we saw a lot of people kind of shying away from them. But there's still some ear tags that are very effective if they're applied at the right time. Some producers apply them way too early in the fly season, like in early May. Ideally, they work best if you could put them in the first week of June would be perfect in this area of the country. But everyone's management system is different, so you select the method that works best for your system.
3: Absolutely. And I guess, do you have any like specific research kind of around this topic that you're working on or coming up, or I guess any research in general?
4: Well, you've probably heard a lot of people have been using garlic.
3: Yes, yeah.
4: We have done some research on the feed through the mineral. We use a 2% food grade garlic, and we would mix it in either loose salt or mineral, and it would be provided in a free choice situation. And we did this for 2 years and followed the fly populations on a weekly basis. And we always pair our treatments to a control group so we have a valid comparison. And I couldn't detect any difference in fly numbers between the garlic-treated animals and the untreated animals.
3: Gotcha.
4: So some people they like what they're using, and I said, by all means, if you're happy, I'm happy. But my research just didn't support that it was really reducing the fly numbers on the animals. And because garlic is only going to act as a repellent, that's how it works.
3: With your Farm News Update, I'm Danielle Drotzman.
5: Hi, this is Lori Young, and I grew up in Ethan, South Dakota. My husband and I love to listen to 570 WNX. Love the sports coverage. That there is something.
6: Good morning, everyone. Scott Kirsch here at Plot Livestock. Let you know what we got going on tomorrow here. Going to get started right at 9 o'clock. Got a big run of these weigh-up cows and bulls. 12 o'clock, going to have about 25, 30 head of these bred cows. I got some close-up ones. Got some calving in August, September. Got some heifer pairs. Got some cow-calf pairs. Then we're going to sell the feeder cattle. Got some big feeder cattle weighing 7 to 9. Got some feeder cattle weighing 5 to 7. And following that, we're going to be selling the baby and started calves. That's all going on tomorrow here at Platt Livestock. Once again, 9 o'clock in the morning, weigh up cows and bulls. 12 o'clock, we'll be selling the pairs and breads, followed by the feeder cattle, and then follow that with the baby and started calves at Platt Livestock. You can call 1-800-337-2655. Hope to see you in Platt tomorrow. Thank you.
7: 570 WNAX taking people to 10 Minnesota Vikings games this fall. Game 1, the home opener against the Green Bay Packers. Other opponents include the Hammond Bears or the Indiana Bears or the Chicagoland Bears, whatever you want to call them, the Detroit Lions, the Miami Dolphins, Buffalo Bills, Indianapolis Colts, Washington Commanders, Atlanta Falcons, and Carolina Panthers. And we're going to WNAX. 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We'll check in with Keith in just a bit as he talks to Stockman's Livestock. We'll do that after we do the weather on 570 WNAX.

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4: 10:15 at 570 WNAX, the weather. Colin Strombeck here. Yankton's going to be partly sunny. The sun is starting to come out now. We've got a possibility of a tenth of an inch of rain during the day, 70% chance of showers and thunderstorms, 75 the high, 25 mile an hour, the wind gust speed in the quarter inch club today, receiving a quarter inch of rain at the most would be Sioux Falls, Brookings, Norfolk, and Marshall. Tonight, Yankton's dropping to 57, partly cloudy, 40% chance of showers and thunderstorms, and then a whole different story tomorrow, 81, sunny, 20 mile an hour wind gusts. Highs elsewhere tomorrow around the region. Watertown's getting to 73. Marshall to 76. Storm Lake to 79. Those thunder showers keep pushing just east of Moorhead, Minnesota, going to the east. Got some rain activity in far northeast South Dakota, Sisseton area, the Watertown area. And then as we get down into central South Dakota, Kimball's got some fairly heavy rain right on I-90. Got some rain west of Chamberlain in between there and Myrtle. Got some rain down in the winter area where it is 68 degrees. A little thunder shower in that area of Minnesota where they took a bite out of South Dakota. 69 degrees in Clinton, Minnesota right now. And a whole big area of thunder showers in central and southwest Nebraska. Goes from just west of Columbus all the way down towards the Kansas and Colorado borders. Far southwestern Nebraska. Looks like it's a little heavier in the southwest. Temperatures right now, 72 in Sioux Falls, 67 in Chamberlain. Right now in Yankton at the Northland Ford Studio, 570 WNAX. We are currently sitting at 65 degrees.
5: Good morning, everyone. It's 10:17 here on this Tuesday morning, and you know what that means. Yes, it's Tuesday, and it's time to make our way to Stockman's Livestock Market right along Highway 50, Yankton, South Dakota. We've got Greg with us here. Hey, good morning, Greg. How you doing this morning?
6: Good morning, everybody. It's a great Taco Tuesday right here in Stockman. We're getting along good today. There's no doubt about it. Got a little sprinkle of rain across the country, and everybody's feeling pretty good.
5: Yeah, we were just talking about that. A good beef taco sounds good here this morning. Hey, how are sales coming along so far?
6: I'm real good. We're getting along real good today. I think we had the whole felt cattle in here from Winter, South Dakota, with a top of 266.75 on the conventionals, and we had some no implants up as high as 273.
5: Wow. How about those weights?
6: Weights have been good. We haven't hardly seen any big cattle. I'd say a lot of them weighing 1,400 to 1,600 pounds.
5: And I seen them guys were smiling this morning. You touched on that. Had about a half an inch of rain this morning. Well, that just makes everybody kind of in a little bit better mood.
6: Yeah, there's no doubt about it. I think we had about a half inch right around here, and I've heard as high as 270 out in that winter country and scattered around Springfield. I think got some this morning, and I sure hope everybody gets it. There's no doubt.
5: Yeah, so all in all, pretty good attitudes here again today as you see prices the way they are.
6: Yeah, there's no doubt about it. The attitudes and the optimism is great. You know, we see some of these cattle going back in the country in the 260s and 270s and putting a little more weight back on some of those. And, you know, it sure kind of makes you want to think that we're going to have a good market going in July and August.
5: Yeah, and speaking of that, we have sales here now today. Pretty big one on the agenda for tomorrow.
6: Yeah, we're going to have about 5,000, 5,500 right here tomorrow for feeder cattle. And, you know, this time of year, that's a pretty good run. And we'll be back next week with Monday with the weigh-ups, Tuesday with the fat cattle. And next Wednesday, I think we got 2,000 or so on the books now. So we'll sure show you 2,500 to 3,500 here again next week.
5: And you said next week you're going to be a nice guy, give everybody Friday

0: off. Is that what I heard?
1: Well, I don't know about completely off. We just won't have a sale. We're hoping to do the Monday, Tuesday, Wednesday until fall here, but we'll see what happens. We'll do what we got to do to help our customers.
0: Yeah, hard to believe next week already, July 4th there, Greg.
1: Yeah, I know. Just time seems to fly. The older we get, the faster it goes. And, you know, we got a holiday coming up. Everybody well-deserved for everybody. So we're looking forward to that, too.
0: Yep, celebrating America. All right, all this information that we just talked about is available on your webpage, correct?
1: Yeah, there's no doubt about it. You can go to StockmansLivestock.com, or you can bid and view and watch the sales online at Cattle USA or DB Auction.
0: There you go, sir. Or listen to WNAX. Thank you, sir.
1: You bet. Thanks, WNEX. We appreciate you guys, and we'll be talking. Thanks, everybody. Have a great week.
0: Yeah, we'll talk to you again next week. That is Greg at Stockman's Livestock Market, located along Highway 50, Yankton, South Dakota, with a look at what's going on with and around our cattle markets. There you go.

0: 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I found it faster than anyone. After 4 seconds, I stood up and screamed,
1: 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I win!"
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4: 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Heifers going to weigh 9 and a quarter, 10 and a quarter, 200 black steers, home raised 750, 9 and a quarter. Here's 200 mixed steers, 750, 9 and a quarter, 200 char cross heifers, that'll weigh 9 and a quarter to 975, 200 black heifers, 850 to 950. Pair consignments include 80 black, 5 to 10-year-old black cows with black calves. It's an age dispersion. The cows are all home-raised. Here's 180 black and red cows, 6 to 10 years old, with black and red calves at side, plus many more. For a complete listing, you can go to the website at HarrietLivestock.com or Harriet Livestock Facebook page. 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
5: 570 WNAX, taking a look at the hazardous weather outlook, northwest and west central Iowa, southwest Minnesota, northeast Nebraska, and the central, east central, south central, and southeast parts of South Dakota. Isolated thunderstorms moving east this morning. Severe weather is not expected throughout the morning hours. Additional thunderstorms may develop this afternoon and into this evening. An isolated stronger storm may produce half-dollar sized hail and wind gusts to 60 miles an hour between 1 and 9 p.m. today, Central Time. Periodic storm chances continue throughout the work week. At this time, additional severe weather risks remain low. In central Iowa, thunderstorms are possible this afternoon and tonight. The threat for severe weather is low at this time. Additional chances for occasional showers and storms by the end of the work week, end of the weekend. Overall potential for severe weather low right now. Central, southwest, and west central Minnesota, that would be thunderstorms likely today. A few storms may approach severe limits with hail. That'd be in Candiohe, Chippewa counties, Meeker, Yellow Medicine, Renville, and Redwood, Lockwee Parley, Swift, Stern, Stevens, Pope, Morrison, Todd, and Douglas counties. Thunderstorm chances increase again Saturday night into Monday. Some severe storms are possible. Heat and humidity increasing beginning Sunday, continuing into next week. In central, east central, south central, southeast Minnesota, west central Wisconsin, thunderstorms likely this afternoon and evening. Those remain below severe limits. Thunderstorm chances increase again Saturday night and Monday, and some severe storms are possible. Heat and humidity increasing beginning Sunday, continuing into next week. In west central Minnesota and in the central, north central, and northeast South Dakota counties of McPherson, Brown, Marshall, Roberts, Edmonds, Day, Falk, Spink, Clark, Connington, Grant, Hamlin, Dual, Hyde, Hand, and Buffalo. For today, storms moving across the region during the morning hours. Severe weather not anticipated with this wave of convection. However, additional thunderstorm activity is expected to develop in the heat of the afternoon. There's a marginal risk, 1 of 5, for severe weather, and an isolated stronger storm may produce hail to the size of quarters and wind gusts to 60 miles an hour. In central and north central South Dakota, otherwise storms moving across the region this morning, severe weather not anticipated. And in western and north central Nebraska, showers and thunderstorms persisting throughout the morning across much of north central Nebraska. Hail and strong winds will be the main threats. Well, it is a promise, not a threat, that Danielle will be here at the bottom of the hour to bring you the market update. We

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2: 570 WNAX. Intro to archery is happening in Brookings at the Brookings County Outdoor Adventure Center in Brookings, South Dakota. That's Tuesday. That's today from 5 to 6 p.m. If you're interested in learning how to shoot archery, well, do you have a bow that you acquired that you're not sure how to use? Well, this class can help. In this class, you'll learn various archery applications, basic archery safety, proper technique for shooting your bow and arrow, and tips and tricks to continue to practice on your own. Bring your own bow or use theirs, ages 8 years and up. An adult must accompany participants under 12 years of age. All attendees must fill out a release of liability waiver before class. Guardian must complete this form for anyone under 18 years of age. Speaking of bows, I just thought of this morning. There's Broken Bow, Nebraska, and there's Broken Arrow, Oklahoma. Maybe you guys ought to be sister cities. You know, bow and arrow. It's just a random thought. What do you think about that, Danielle? You ever think about that?
3: No, I guess I've never heard of Broken Arrow, Oklahoma.
2: It's a suburb of Tulsa.
3: Oh, there you go.
2: As you're driving across, as I'm driving across the country, which I did, I went to Indiana. I noticed there's Marion, South Dakota, there's Marion, Iowa, and there's Marion, Illinois. There's like a whole stretch of Marions.
3: Mm-hmm.
2: It's probably a longer stretch than that. I'll have to look it up. But
3: must have been a big family that just settled and they all had the last name Marion. I don't know.
2: Hey, let's put a Marion in every state.
3: Yeah, there you go.
2: Kind of like the folks from Creighton, Nebraska moved to South Dakota, named a town Creighton.
3: There you go.
2: Well, what's happening with the markets here at WNAX?
3: Yeah, taking a look here as we continue throughout the morning, we are seeing a little bit of a lower cattle day. Hogs are a little higher, and we are a little lower across grain. So, good morning. Danielle Drotzman here with this mid-morning market update for WNAX. And taking a look here at live cattle, June, that's up 5 cents at 255.87. August, down 7 cents at 247.27. October, down 2 cents at 240.97. December is up 17 cents at 240.40. February, up 22 cents at 240.80. And April, up 17 cents at 240.75. Feeder cattle, August down 52 cents at 369.87. September down 22 cents at 368.60. October is up 15 cents at 366.17. November up 12 cents at 363.17. January is up 32 cents at 357. And March is up 10 cents at 352.82. Lean hogs today, July is up 7 cents at $94.72. August is up $1.50 at $98.22. October up $1.12 at $81.97. December up 75 cents at $74.40. February is up 55 cents at $78.02. And April up 50 cents at $82.60.
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3: Now taking a look at your grain market, July corn is down 2 cents at 409.5. September down 2.25 at 417.5. December down 2.25 at 437.25. March down 2 cents at 452. July soybeans up 2 cents at 1117.75. August up 2.5 cents at 1125. September up 3.25 at 1129.25. November up 2.25 at 1143.75. Soybean meal, July is up $3 at 302.80. August up $2.50 at 302.40. September up $1.10 at 301 even. Soybean oil, July down 95 points at 70.20. August down 60 points at 68.96. September down 44 points at 68.01. Looking at Chicago wheat, July, that's down 6.75 at 590.75. September down 6 cents at 601.5. December down 6 cents at 618. Kansas City wheat, July is down 9.25 at 624. September down 9 cents at 631. And December is down 8.75 at 645.75. Minneapolis wheat, July is down 13 cents at 599.75. September down 12.25 at 626.25. December down 11.5 cents at 650. And your oat trade today, July is down 1.25 at 302.5. And September up 1.25 at 324. And that is a rundown of your current market information here with your mid-morning market update. And for WNAX, I'm Danielle Drautzman.
2: Okay, so Danielle, while you were doing that market update, I researched this online. Mm-hmm. So there is a line of six unbroken states, six contiguous states in the upper Midwest that have Marions. There's a Marion, North Dakota. Of course, there's Marion, South Dakota. Mm-hmm. Marion, Iowa. Marion, Wisconsin. There's a Marion in Illinois. There's a Marion in Indiana. I saw signs of that in Indiana. There are 16 states, or at least 16 states, with the town, city, or unincorporated community named Marion. It's a popular name.
3: Huh. Interesting. So, I wonder why that is.
2: Well, I don't know. That's a whole other story.
3: Yeah, I'm sure.
7: Slow down and never drive after drinking. 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
8: Fox News, I'm Therese Crowley. President Trump praising nuclear certainty. Now Iran disputes it's in the peace deal. Fox's Trey Yingst.
9: After Vice President J.D. Vance announced that Iran has agreed to allow international atomic energy inspectors into their country, President Trump posted on Truth Social this morning saying, in part, if they did not agree to this, there would be no

0: further negotiations. Well, the Iranians today are going on the record saying they did not agree to this point.
1: The president says if Iran doesn't live up to the deal, he'll do what he has to do. Primary Tuesday in Utah, Maryland, South Carolina, and New York, where socialists are taking a run at Democrat seats. Maine Senator Susan Collins talks to Fox on her Democrat challenger, Graham Plattner, with the newly covered up Nazi tattoo.
2: The antithesis of the steady leadership that I provide in Washington.
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3: Good morning from the WNAX newsroom. I'm Jim Borman. Here's stories we're working on this hour to bring you at the top of the hour. An Omaha man is facing multiple charges after police in Fremont say he waved a gun at another driver during a reported road rage incident. We'll tell you what we know. And a registered nurse licensed in Iowa but from Illinois is facing state disciplinary charges. They're alleging medication theft and also showing up

0: sports update. The Los Angeles Dodgers beat the Minnesota Twins 2-1 last night behind Shohei Ohtani's 17th home run, Freddie Freeman's 13th homer. Minnesota's only scoring came from Byron Buxton's 25th home run of the 2026 season.
1: Swung on and hit a ton. High fly ball, deep center field. Pajes to the wall. He leaps, can't get it. It's gone, a home run. And Buxton matches Ohtani with a first inning blast of his own. Send this man to Philadelphia. Byron Buxton, solo blast. Just left of the bullpen, and it's a 1-1 ball game.
0: Chris Atterbury with the call on Twins Radio. Zebby Matthews talks about how his approach morphed after giving up Shohei's homer.
2: Yeah, I told myself to get ahead, and I didn't do that. And in the two home runs I gave up, you know, I fell behind both him and Freddie. But I really felt like in order to you know, have success against this lineup, to, you know, just get ahead and keep him off balance. Wasn't able to do that on those two ABs, but able to work around it.
0: Matthews gave up six hits, including both homers, two earned runs, two walks. He struck out five, took the loss to drop to 3-5. The Kansas City Royals beat the Tampa Bay Rays 2-1. Lane Thomas hit an RBI double, and Carter Jensen hit an RBI single. Michael Wacha gave up six hits, a walk, an earned run. He struck out five batters over seven innings. He got the win to go to 5-5. Pitching for the Royals today, Luinder Avila. Pitching for the Rays, Shane McClanahan. Kansas City at Tampa Bay at 5:40 p.m. Pitching for the Dodgers tonight, lefty Justin Robleski, 8-2, 2.72 ERA, 50 strikeouts. Southpaw Kendry Rojas pitching with the Twins. He's 1-0, 1.26 ERA with 14 Ks. Game time tonight in Minnesota is at 6:40, 6 o'clock pregame show on 570 WNAX. 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
3: 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The Sioux Falls Municipal Band is playing at the Dow Rumble. 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Now, whether you're a longtime fan, experiencing the band for the first time, they invite you to join them for another incredible season of music. 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
2: 570 WNAX weather, 1045 with Colin Strombeck here. Yankton's going to turn partly sunny. We do have a 70% chance of showers and storms. Going to have a tenth of an inch daytime, 75 the high, 25 mile an hour wind gusts. A tenth of an inch could fall in Worthington, where it'll hit 77, and in Omaha, where it'll hit 76 today. Here on Mitchell, topping out at 80. Tonight's low in Yankton, 57, partly cloudy, 40% chance of showers and thunderstorms. Several cities expecting a tenth of an inch of rain tonight. That would include Fargo, Fergus Falls, Worthington, Fort Dodge, Denison, Omaha, and Norfolk. Tomorrow in Yankton, 81 the high, sunshine, 20 mile an hour wind gusts. That's warmer than Grand Island's going to be at 78. And in Pierre, it'll be 76 tomorrow. Temps around the region at this time and some other conditions. 71 right now in Valley City, North Dakota. The rain continues just west of Mitchell. Looks like it's going to hit the town soon. 71 degrees there right now. 70 in Plankton. Rain stretching from there to the Missouri River. And some patches of rain west of the Missouri River, west and southwest of Chamberlain. Got rain in the Fort Thompson area in central South Dakota, north of there where it's 70 degrees. Some thunder showers just northeast of Ortonville, Minnesota, and southwest of Milbank in that same area. And some rain in southern Clark County right now. And thunder showers continuing. That'd be east of Ord on the eastern end of that. Goes through, crosses I-80, the Lexington and Kearney areas. Grand Island's getting rain, so is Columbus. Right now, some other conditions around the region. 74 in Worthington, 68 with rain in Sioux City, in Yankton at the Northland Ford Studio, 570 WNAX. A few clouds, 67, south winds at 16, gusting to 23. 84% humidity.
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2: CNR Supply, you guys are talking right into my mailbox on that one right there. I am feeling that. Anybody else feeling that? Do you hate calling and hearing automated systems? And you got to press, say, you asked for a specific prompt. There's a specific prompt for something you want. So you press that. And then in the next layer, they give you that prompt plus another one. It's like, I just told you what I wanted. And then you press it again, and then they say, did you know most of these issues can be resolved online? I'm calling because I want to talk to a person. If I wanted to go online, I would have went online. Anybody else feeling my pain on this one? It's very frustrating. Yeah, my phone broke right before the trip. Actually, it was perfect timing because I was going to Sioux Falls to take care of some other business, and I went and I bought a new phone. So I had a nice phone for the trip. But now I'm back at work today, and I've got to use Microsoft Authenticator to get into my computer, and I didn't have Microsoft Authenticator on my new phone. And so I'm trying to log in to Microsoft Authenticator.

0: my new phone, and it says the email address I'm trying to use doesn't exist. So I'm using Jim's profile. Jim kindly signed in for me so I could do my preparation and show you all the weather across the region. So I got to figure this out, figure out which. I have like two or three Microsoft email addresses. I don't know which one it was I used for this place. I use the one, my email address at this job, and it says that one doesn't exist. Back at work. It's Tuesday, 570 WNAX.
1: I'm Dan Loney with Your Money Now. Wall Street is lower across the board as another tech sell-off is pushing prices lower. The Dow Industrial Average down slightly. The NASDAQ is off more than 500 points. Stocks such as SanDisk, Micron, Qualcomm, Lam Research, and KLA Corp. are all lower by at least 10% today. Meta has announced a new set of smart glasses called Meta Glasses, which will have a starting price of $299. They will be made in partnership with Ray-Ban parent company EssilorLuxottica, but will not have the Ray-Ban or Oakley branding. The price is at least $80 less than the price for its entry-level second-generation Meta Ray-Ban glasses. President Trump is threatening to sue broadcaster ABC. This reason why is its reporting on the cost to repair damage sustained in the reflecting pool by the Lincoln Memorial in Washington, D.C. Trump said the network had not reported costs incurred by previous administrations in maintaining the landmark. That's Your Money Now.
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0: 570 WNAX. So I rented a car and I chose to, because they wanted it back at 2:30, and I was like, that's going to be a tall order to get that car back by 2:30. So I didn't, I chose not to fill it. I chose not to fill the gas. You know, I just did the prepay thing so I didn't have to have pressure to get gas before I got there. So I'm like trying to run. I'm trying to use just enough gas and not overbuy on the gas. And I'm driving by Laverne. I'm like, oh my gosh, I'm about out of gas. I had to turn around. But anyway, I'm glad I turned around because I saw that 65-foot tall nutcracker. And I didn't realize it was a nutcracker. I didn't know that thing was there. I didn't know it was coming. But did you know that Laverne, Minnesota now has the world's tallest nutcracker? The world's largest nutcracker. It's a 65-foot tall roadside attraction. Yeah, it got my attention, that's for sure. It's widely recognized as the world's largest nutcracker, taking the title from a previous record holder in Germany. It features functioning jaws and star-spangled apparel. And since I was there, I took a video of it for WNAX social media. Now, it's not up to me whether that gets posted or not. Maybe it already did. I sent it to Chloe yesterday, last night. We'll see if she posts that on WNAX social media or not. Well, let me get into the software here where I sent it and see if she downloaded that or not. And see here. It is... Oh, it's just delivered. So it's not on social media yet. If it'll get there. But anyway, that's where the world's largest nutcracker is in Laverne, Minnesota. They also have some alien statues there and some other cool stuff.
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0: 570 WNAX. Danielle, did you know that the world's tallest nutcracker is in Laverne, Minnesota?
6: I did not.
0: No. I didn't either. And I was drawn to it because I just saw a great big Uncle Sam. And so I was like, ooh, I got to get a video by Uncle Sam. Yeah. And then I get home and then I read all these stories on social media that, oh, that's the world's largest nutcracker. I'm like, oh, okay.
6: Interesting.
0: So I like nutcrackers, but I'm talking about, you know,

0: back in those almonds at Christmas time and those great big...
1: Yeah, not the actual little doll
0: guy. Those are the kind of nutcrackers I'm into.
1: Yeah.
0: But anyway. Well, what's going on with the markets there, Danielle?
1: Yeah, taking a little bit of a look here for your Live at 55. We are seeing kind of a mixed day here on livestock. And across grain, we are mostly lower there. And this Live at 55 update has been brought to you by Christensen Well and Irrigation. Live cattle, June down 17 cents to 55.65. August down 22 cents at 247.10. October up 5 cents at 241.05. Feeder cattle, August down 47 cents at 369.95. September down 7 cents at 368.75. And October up 30 cents at 366.32. Lean hogs, July down 25 cents at 94.40. August up 87 cents at 97.60. October up 70 cents at 81.57. Taking a look on your grain side, July corn is down 2 1/4 at 409 1/4. September down 2 1/4 at 417 1/2. December down 2.5 cents at 437. Soybeans, July up 1 cent or up 1 cent at 11.16 3/4. August is up 1.5 cents at 11.24, and September is up 2 cents at 11.28 even. Soybean meal, July is up $3.20 at 303 even. August up $2.30 at 302.20. September up 70 cents at $300.60. Soybean oil, July is down 102 points at 70.13. August down 63 points at 68.93. September down 46 points at 68 even. Chicago wheat, July is down 7.5 cents at 590, September down 7 cents at $6, and December down 6 3/4 at 617 1/4. Kansas City wheat, July is down 10.5 cents at 623, September down 10 1/4 at 629 3/4, December is down 10 3/4 at 643 1/2. Minneapolis wheat, July is down 18.5 cents at 594 1/4, September down 17.5 cents at 621, and December down 16.5 cents at 645. And your oat trade today, July is down 1 1/4 at 302 1/2, and September up 0.5 cent at 323 1/4. That's a rundown of your current market information here. Brought to you by Christensen Well and Irrigation. And for WNAX, I'm Danielle Drotzman.
0: 570 WNAX. Well, the Minnesota Twins are 3.5 games out of first place in the American League Central. The Chicago White Sox on top at 40-37. And the Guardians are, well, they're tied. They're also, they're 41-38. Both have a 519 winning percentage. So there's a two-way tie atop the AL Central. The Twins are in third at 38-42, 3.5 games out. The Royals are 8 games back at 33-46, and the Tigers in fourth, 6.5 games out. Now, in the wild card race, the Twins are 2 games out, along with the Orioles, the A's, and Rangers ahead of them, 1 game out. The Rays, Guardians, and Blue Jays atop the wild card race. Bragging rights on Thursday nights in Yankton at the Missouri River Associates, 5 p.m. Come out with your classic car, motorcycle. Each month, they have a different nonprofit serving the meal for a free will donation. This month's proceeds will go to the Flippers gymnastics team. Enjoy a meal of smoked pork, potato salad, smoked beans, root beer floats, and a cookie dessert. Bring your lawn chairs. Come out for food, friends, music, and supporting the community. Also on Thursday in Parkston, it's the Amp Thursday Summer Concert Series. They've got a performer called, oh, you may have heard of him, Wake For It. Wait, did I say Wake For It? That was a little faux pas there. The headliner will be Wakefield. Yeah, that was a favorite back in high school for many, many, many of us, thousands of us from around the region. This week's performances kicking off with opener Adriana and Friends at 6 p.m. Leave your coolers.
2: It doesn't just raise the bar, it is the bar. 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
3: record fraud crackdown. I'm Lisa Brady, Fox News. More than 450 people now charged across the U.S. in just the past 2 weeks for schemes totaling more than $6 billion in fraud. And Assistant Attorney General Colin McDonald says it's more than just stealing taxpayer dollars.
4: Our sick, needy, and elderly, placing their faith in the gift of medicine, were neglected, ignored, and used for personal profit.
3: Health Secretary Robert F. Kennedy Jr. says the goal now is to stop and prevent fraud. He says under the previous administration, it was pay first, then chase.
5: And when I ask people the careers at HHS, how could you do this? This is crazy, because of course we never claw back anything. They said that they were told to focus on enrollment and not fraud.
3: One of the latest defendants charged with hospice fraud is accused of buying a Rolls Royce while using names from coroners to make it appear he was treating actual patients who were dying. An evacuation plan underway for some 11,000 seafarers stranded around the Strait of Hormuz. A UN agency just announcing it, saying the large-scale operation will be a coordinated effort involving Iran, Oman, the U.S., and others to help get ships through the strait. This as a ceasefire continues while the U.S. and Iran negotiate a longer-term deal, though there's already disagreement on progress made so far.
6: Now, True Social, the president saying that Iran will not get any money that can be used to sow chaos in the Middle East again. He adds that the money and or sanctions that the U.S. Treasury is releasing goes in escrow controlled by the USA and will be used for the purchase of food and medical supplies exclusively from the United States, including corn, wheat, and soybeans from our great American farmers. Now, in the Oval Office yesterday, the president says that his red lines will be met.
3: Fox Business's Edward Lawrence, Iran says it will control spending, also disputing any agreement yet on allowing UN nuclear inspectors to return. America is listening to Fox News.
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3: The U.S. Supreme Court has sympathy for a former prison inmate who sued corrections officers over religious freedom, but still rules against him.
7: Supreme Court justices in a 6-3 vote sided against Damon Lander, who claimed that his religious freedom rights were violated when prison guards at the Raymond Laborde Correctional Center in Louisiana cut off his dreadlocks in 2020. Lander is a devout Rastafarian whose beliefs forbid the cutting of hair. The Trump administration and Lander's lawyers had urged the court to allow his lawsuit to proceed. While the high court condemned what had happened to him, they ruled that a federal law designed to protect the religious rights of inmates does not permit lawsuits for money damages even when rights are violated. It was a departure from the court's rulings in recent years that have bolstered religious rights. Tanya J. Powers, Fox News.
3: Also today, the U.S. Supreme Court granting tech giant Cisco's bid to shut down a lawsuit claiming the company's technology was used to persecute members of a spiritual movement in China. The justices ruling U.S. courts are the wrong forum for those suits. A renewed plea from Savannah Guthrie, 5 months since her mom Nancy went missing from her Arizona home.
8: This is a moment to tell you that we need your help. We're begging for your help.
3: On NBC's Today Show, appealing again for anyone who knows anything to come forward. This is new details were revealed from an earlier ransom note.
9: These notes are not new, and some of their content was reported, but it is now being made public that the second note intended for the Guthrie family read that Nancy Guthrie had passed away after being taken from her home. Sources tell Fox the wording is believed to have read that Nancy Guthrie was buried with nature.
3: Fox's Matt Finn. The family is still offering $1 million reward. Law enforcement has not confirmed whether any notes were authentic, but they're believed to be being treated as if they're real. A mixed day on Wall Street. The Dow's up about 50 points, but the Nasdaq down more than 400. I'm Lisa Brady, Fox News.
10: This
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10: And good morning, 5 minutes after 11, Tuesday morning. We had some rain.

0: this morning. We have a chance of sprinkles still throughout the afternoon, but right now sun peeking through, and it should continue to shine at least intermittently the rest of the day. 75 are expected high, 40% chance of rain tonight as we head into the evening hours. That should be moving out of the area by 10, 11 o'clock this evening. Lows are going to get down to about 57. Then tomorrow, Wednesday, sunny, 81 for a high. Thursday, 1 in 5 chance of showers in the morning. Clearing out by early afternoon, partly sunny after that, 79 for a high. Friday, partly sunny, and 81 to roll us into the weekend. An Omaha man is facing multiple charges after police in Fremont say he waved a gun at another driver during a road rage incident. Now, according to the Fremont PD, officers were called to a location on Highway 275 and East 23rd Street around 12:30 on the afternoon of last Thursday. Police say the caller reported that the driver of a box truck was waving a gun in their direction and appeared to be yelling at them. The caller told authorities they had already left the scene, but officers later found the vehicle matching the description. They also found a handgun inside the vehicle. Police then arrested Camden Olson of Omaha on suspicion of driving under suspension, terroristic threats, and use of a deadly weapon to commit a felony. No injuries were reported during the incident. Police say the investigation remains under review at this point in time. And a registered nurse licensed in Iowa but from Moline, Illinois, is facing state disciplinary charges in Iowa involving alleged medication theft and also working while impaired. The Iowa Board of Nursing has charged Kenneth Jr. Stevenson of Moline with misappropriating or attempting to misappropriate medications or property from a patient or agency. They are also accusing Stevenson of practicing nursing while under the influence of alcohol or drugs and of obtaining or trying to obtain controlled substances without lawful authority. Board records don't say when or where the alleged conduct occurred, and they do not include any details about the specific allegations. What we do know is that Stevenson has held a registered nurse license in Iowa since March of 2009, and a hearing in this case is scheduled for October of this year. The board also took action in several other cases, including nurses from Cedar Rapids, Sioux City, and Council Bluffs, involving allegations that range from unethical conduct and program violations to a denial of a license reinstatement request. From the WNAX Newsroom, I'm Tim Borman.
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2: Taking a look at the June milk balance sheet, I'm Danielle Drotzman with your Farm News Update. What are some of the production and price projections from USDA for this month's milk supply and demand estimates? Expected production increases for U.S. milk in both 2026 and 2027. And what does this mean for domestic balance sheet forecasts?
3: The big picture story continues that we're seeing strong butter and cheese exports. We're very competitive in those markets, so that's supporting our fat basis export forecasts. On the other hand, skim solids basis, not quite as competitive globally, at least for 2027. We pulled our skim solids basis dairy export forecast back by 500 million pounds to 49.3 billion.
2: And that's World Agriculture Outlook Board Chair Mark Jackanowski. And he also goes on to discuss USDA price forecasts in various milk categories for the month of June.
3: A small reduction in our cheese price forecast for 2026, down 4 cents per pound. Butter nearly steady, up 1 cent per pound. We made a fairly large adjustment to our non-fat by milk price, lowered that by 7 cents per pound, now forecast at $1.70 per pound. But important to point out that non-fat dry milk, it got historically high into mid-May. It spiked above $2 per pound, and now it's just starting to come back a little bit closer to normal. But even at current prices and at our current forecast, it remains historically high. In terms of dairy class prices, a focus mainly on the all milk price for 2026. Our forecast was reduced 55 cents per hundredweight. It's now at $20.70 per hundredweight. And for 2027, nearly steady, down 5 cents per hundredweight at $20.90 per hundredweight.
2: And again, USDA World Agriculture Outlook Board Chair Mark Jackanowski. With your Farm News Update, I'm Danielle Drotzman.
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5: The Hub City Livestock Auction in Aberdeen, South Dakota, will be holding two sales here this week. Here tomorrow, on Wednesday, June the 24th, we'll have just a regular feeder cattle sale here tomorrow. Won't be a big deal, but got some decent cattle. Matt Gullickson, he's got 125 of these really nice black and Charolais heifers. Be two loads of them, going to weigh 8.25 to 8.75. He's also going to have 25 of these good black and Charolais steers weighing 8.5 to 9. Anderson will have 50 head of Charolais and black heifers. Green, they're going to weigh 7.75. From Heathcote, there'll be 50 black fall cattle, going to weigh 6.5 to 7.75. Schweiger's got a package of these good 6 to 7 weight cattle. Certainly be a lot more packages and jags of feeders. We'll start at 10 o'clock. Won't take long. Coming up here today, on Tuesday, we're going to have our regular way-up cow and bull sale. Got a big run of way-ups here again today, and then also got a cow-calf pair deal. Got about 120 of these pairs. Got some nice heifer pairs. Got a nice shot of these good red Angus and a few black, young and middle-aged cows. Many more, so if you want some pairs, that's today. That's our two sales this week, today and tomorrow, while happening. Hub City Livestock, Aberdeen.
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1: 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Good morning. Sun's out and a little breeze. We've had some rain showers throughout the morning hours here at our WNAX studios. And more possibly to come. We'll get some weather details on the way here shortly. Boy, good game last night, Twins and LA Dodgers. I happen to be in the car driving, and I heard.

0: heard the first inning. And so I basically heard all the offense. I heard both home runs from Shohei Ohtani and Byron Buxton. And then just one more run later for a 2-1 win for the Dodgers last night. But pretty good game there at Target Field. Game two tonight, 6:40 pregame, 6 o'clock. First pitch here at 570 WNAX.
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2: A bit of sunshine and 76 at our WNEX studios currently in Yankton. And as we look at your weather picture, showers and thunderstorms moving east today. Isolated stronger storms possible this afternoon and evening. Showers and storms tapering off from west to east tonight. Periodic showers and storm chances continue into the weekend. Cooler than average temps over into midweek next week, with near seasonal conditions, or I should say, into midweek this week, near seasonal conditions for the weekend as we warm up just a little bit. There's quite a bit of activity down near Grand Island, Nebraska, Lexington, North Platte, and south into parts of Kansas and Columbus, Lincoln, on the way to the Omaha area, south of Sioux City, too. So parts of Nebraska getting some showers today, and then there's a really strong line of showers in Minnesota from Fergus Falls just to the east of Detroit Lakes, Minnesota, up near Thief River Falls. So seeing some showers there as well. And our forecast today, partly sunny skies, high near 75. And still about a 30% chance for showers after 1 o'clock today. 50% chance of showers before 1 a.m. overnight tonight. Cloudy and 59. We'll see 82 for Wednesday. 80 on Thursday, gradually becoming sunny. By Friday, 83. 91 on Saturday. 99 for Sunday. There you go. Sunny and hot. Sunday and Monday, it looks like. At the moment, 76 here in Yankton at 570 WNAX.
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0: Rotsman with your WNAX Farm News Update. I had the chance to visit with Dave Boxler. He is a UNL Extension entomologist, and we visited about how insects and biting flies affect performance in your cattle, and specifically the horn fly.
1: In the past, we've always talked about the economic injury level of the horn fly being at 200 flies per animal, which for a lot of producers is hard to visualize. So I'm now looking more at the animal fly defensive behaviors to indicate stress. And you want to reduce as much stress as you can. And when you see an animal tossing its head, say, 10 times within a minute, that's certainly expressing a high level of stress. So I think for producers, if they want to evaluate their current fly control method, go out in the mornings and look at your animals and just watch their reaction, what their behavior is doing, and that'll tell you if they're undergoing some stress. And as we move forward through the summer, the populations continue to increase, and it's not uncommon toward the end of the fly season, say in mid-September, and in many cases now our horn fly season extends a little bit even into October, since the temperatures are much warmer than they have in years past. So you'll see possibly 2,000 to 3,000 flies per animal if they're not getting some sort of fly control treatment. Now, we talked about the 200 fly economic injury level, and that's the point where the animal is starting to have its performance affected by that population. And the horn flies can affect calf weaning weights negatively, anywhere from 12 to 20 pounds or from 4 to 15%. Yearling weight gains can be impacted up to 18%. So there's a huge amount of impact, and with cattle prices being so high, you want to be able to put on as much weight as you can during that summer grazing program. So it's advantageous to certainly increase animal welfare and increase animal performance by providing some type of fly control.
0: So what are some ways that you can manage these flies for your herd?
1: Now, in the old days, we used to use dust bags a lot. We've kind of gotten away from that delivery system. They're still very effective if they're used in a forced use situation where you force an animal to go under the bag to say water or mineral, something like that. A lot of producers are using back rubbers or oilers, and they work reasonably well, but they would work better in a forced use arrangement. We're seeing a lot of producers now using low pressure sprayers that they can put in the back of their utility vehicle, their side by side, and they'll go out when they're checking their pastures or their water or mineral, they can actually make an application to the animals when they're out there doing those checks. And that has helped reduce fly numbers considerably.
0: What's your opinion on feed-through fly control?
1: Then there's been a lot of interest over the years in feed-throughs and insect growth regulators. They call IGRs. And they work on the developing larvae of the horn fly, because the female horn fly will deposit her eggs in freshly deposited cow manure, and that's where they develop. So the feed-throughs, or the IGRs, affect the development process of the larvae, and that's how they work.
0: With your WNAX Farm News Update, I'm Danielle Drotzman.
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2: 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It's Matt Swenson with Swenson Investments and Commodities to analyze the market numbers with Keith Lundberg. That's on the way here. It's a popular trip. It's a newer trip, but definitely popular again this year. Niagara Falls in September. There are a few seats left on that seven-day getaway, including stops at the Ark Encounter, cruise on the Ohio River. You'll see a Broadway show. You'll stop at the world-famous Air Force Museum in Dayton, Ohio. All the details online, WNAXtrips.com. Come along with us. And of course, you'll see Niagara Falls as well from various angles, and get wet, too. You're going to get wet with those falls, and you're going to get right in there and see the wonder of that. So WNAXtrips.com. 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
7: Business activity is improving this month. The S&P PMI readings on the service sector of the economy and manufacturing picked up, helped by more optimistic news out of the Middle East. Manufacturing output rose at the fastest pace since July of 2021. The services sector reading was at a four-month high, though the report says companies expressed concerns about higher prices. Stocks started the session with a sell-off as technology shares continued to see a pullback, but losses moderated and trading turned mixed. Tesla's European monthly sales more than doubled last month. Drivers are embracing Tesla cars in Europe after more than a year of big gains for rival cars from China. That's your Fox Business Report. I'm Jenny Coselda. Invested in you.
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5: Livestock futures here this morning. We are seeing some two-sided trade. That's the live cattle, feeder cattle, as well as the lean hog market. Over on the grain side of things, we are seeing some pressure on corn and wheat, a little bit of strength towards soybeans. Good morning, everyone. I'm Keith Weinberg with a look at your late morning markets here on Radio 570. Looking at the livestock scene, June live cattle this morning down 50 cents at 255.32. August down 72 at 246.52. October down 40 cents at 240.55. December down 12, 240.10. And February down 7 at 240.42. Feeder cattle market, August down $1.15 at $369.32. September down 52 at $368.17. October down 20 cents at $365.82. November up 20 cents at $363.10. And January up 35 at $357.02. Lean hog trade, July down 32 cents at $94.27. August, however, up 90 cents at $97.62. October up 70 cents, $81.55. December up 32 at $73.97. And February up 20 cents at $77.67. Time now to check in with Matt Swenson, Swenson Investments and Commodities, based out of Sioux Falls. And Matt, looking at the cash cattle trade, not much going on here so far today. Been watching those beef cutout values trending a little bit higher. Your take as you look over the cattle market this morning?
10: Yeah, pause from yesterday as doesn't have any new fresh news to go off of to take it higher. So it's a little stalled out, profit-taking and spreads, big inverted market, rightfully so with the tight number of cattle on feed, but profit-taking in this feeders, these August feeders, are being pressured below the back month, but there's still a heck of a carry in the market. They're just taking it away today. So that's kind of what we got in the cattle.
5: Looking at the hog market at the moment, we are seeing some strength here, I guess, some positives towards the futures on the lean hog. When you look at the cash hog prices, they were up $3 to $4 yesterday, right in that $97, $98 level. Your take as you look over the hog market this morning, Matt?
10: Well, the 4th of July is upon us, and planning for that dinner is, coming to bid, I guess. So hog market hopefully has found a low here for summer, and we rally for the next few months, as the trend with hogs tends to be, quarterly rather than a change so fast. No real news on its front to change it in a hurry. But looks like, yeah, we got bid for the holidays and the rest of July. So hopefully the hog market made a low.
5: All right, switching over to the grain side. As mentioned, we are seeing some pressure on corn and wheat. We did have overnight a splash sale, 100,000 metric tons of corn going out the door to Mexico, but that does not.

0: Seem like it's helping out the markets here this morning. July corn down 2 cents at 409. September down 2.5, 417. December down 3 at 436, while March is down 2.5 at 451. Looking at the soybean trade, July beans are up a penny at 1116 3/4. September up 2.25, 1128. November up 1.5 at 1143. March up a half a cent here now, 1163.5. July soybean meal up $2.60 a ton, 302.40. August up $1.70 at 301.80. July soybean oil down 55 points at 70.58. August down 34 at 69.22. Looking at the wheat exchanges, we are seeing pressure all three here this morning. July Chicago down 8 cents at 589. December down 7.5, 616. March down 6.75 at 631. Kansas City July wheat down 12 cents at 621. December down 11 at 643. March down 11.5 at 655. Minneapolis July wheat down 20 cents at 592. December down 17 at 644. March down 15.75 at 665. And looking at the oat contracts, July is down a penny at 303. December, however, up 5 at 338.25. Again, visiting this morning with Matt Swenson, Swenson Investments and Commodities, based out of Sioux Falls. Looking at the grain trade, we are seeing some positives, at least some green on the screen when it comes to soybeans and soybean meal. What's the story here today?
1: You know, we've thrown every bearish headline at this market to dictate the last couple weeks of the sell-off. Market's been in a consolidated state here at the bottom. We cut a nice rally, but is retracing. So really not much to say about this grain market. You know, market knows that there's a crop out there already, and it's traded it. And it's time to find some new news to trade off of, and not getting any help today. So away, there you have it.
0: Yeah, and of course, next Tuesday, we'll have an update on our acreage report. You know, I'm guessing traders kind of looking towards that report for maybe some more direction.
1: You know, we can only hope for more surprises from the USDA with that report. So we'll see how it wants to digest it, see how many acres switched from corn to beans with a rise in fertilizer and gas price that happened during that critical time frame. But nonetheless, the trade's pretty quiet today, and not much new fresh news is out there.
0: All right, sir, switching over to the outside world, anything going on with these outside markets?
1: I guess you could say the stock market's seeing some volatility. The Nasdaq's down 2.5%. Other than that, some coffee's made a turn and has ran back up a little bit. So has cocoa, as far as some other markets. But yeah, fruits can't find a bid. It is it hasn't bottomed yet, so we're going to wait to see if that finally did it, or there's more to come.
0: More to come. There you go. Appreciate the information as always, Matt. Thank you, sir.
1: Yep, thank you.
0: All right, Matt Swenson, Swenson Investments and Commodities, based out of Sioux Falls, helping us out here today as we round out your late
2: dates each year, killing thousands. Don't be a statistic. Get a ride. You've got someplace to be.
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5: Fox News, I'm Gianna Gelosi. President Trump says the Strait of Hormuz is fully open.
6: The president defending the negotiations that are going on in Iran, and he says they're going very well. He does say the Strait of Hormuz is open, but American warships will remain in place even though the U.S. blockade has been lifted. Now, on True Social, the president saying that Iran will not get any money that can be used to sow chaos in the Middle East again. He adds that the money and or sanctions that the U.S. Treasury is releasing goes in escrow controlled by the U.S.

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1: Fox Business's Edward Lawrence, NBC Today Show host Savannah Guthrie says she's in agony.
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1: That plea after it was revealed the second ransom note, the family said Nancy Guthrie is dead and buried in nature. 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
3: Good morning. I'm Tim Borman in the WNAX newsroom. Here's stories we're working on to bring you over the noon hour today. South Dakota schools now have a choice of videos, developmental videos, that are going to be required to show to all students. The state has approved three when it comes to prenatal development. We'll talk about it. South Dakota Senate Minority Leader Liz Larson has joined a national push to strip language out of a federal transportation bill that could weaken protections for victims of sexual assault. We'll talk a little bit about that. A proposed moratorium on new data centers is heading to a vote in the Woodbury County Supervisors Board, and that follows a dispute with the city of Salix over an annexation that they did that could host a future data center. Those stories and more come your way at 5 minutes after, following Fox News here on 570 WNAX.
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0: I'm Colin Strombeck with this WNAX Sports Update. The Los Angeles Dodgers beat the Minnesota Twins 2-1 last night behind Shohei Ohtani's 17th homer and Freddie Freeman's 13th home run of the season. Minnesota's only scoring came from Byron Buxton's 25th home run of the year.
1: Swung on and hit a ton. High fly ball, deep center field. Pajas to the wall. He leaps, can't get it. It's gone, a home run. And Buxton matches Ohtani with a first inning blast of his own. Send this man to Philadelphia. Byron Buxton, solo blast. Just left of the bullpen. And it's a 1-1 ball game.
0: Chris Atterbury with the call on Twins Radio. Twins starter Zibby Matthews gave up 6 hits, including both of those homers, the 2 earned runs, 2 walks. He struck out 5, took the loss to

0: We hit some balls hard, just we couldn't find
1: the hole. The Kansas City Royals beat the Tampa Bay Rays 2-1. Lane Thomas hit an RBI double, and Carter Jensen hit an RBI single. Michael Wacha gave up 6 hits, a walk, and an earned run. He struck out 5 batters over 7 innings. He got the win to go to 5-5. Pitching for the Royals today is Lewinder Avila. Pitching for the Royals, Shane McClanahan. Kansas City at Tampa Bay at 5:40 p.m. Pitching for the Dodgers tonight, lefty Justin Wroblewski. He's 8-2, 2.72 ERA, 50 strikeouts. And southpaw Kendry Rojas pitching with the Twins. He's 1-0, 1.26 with 14 Ks. Game time is 6:40.
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6: Good morning, 570 WNAX. Checking your weather. 77 now in our studios. Mostly cloudy skies. We had over a quarter inch this morning of rain. 0.30, 30 hundredths of an inch so far. We still have a chance yet today in southeast South Dakota for more showers. Good showers. Lots of rain down south of Lexington and Grand Island, Nebraska. Northern Minnesota also seeing a pretty good line of showers from St. Cloud to Bemidji. In the middle of our region, it's calm right now, not really anything out there. Partly sunny skies for the most part today here in Yankton. Near 75 for a high today, 82 sunny tomorrow, 80 on Thursday, and by Friday, 83, and then warm for the weekend around Yankton, 91 Saturday, 99 on Sunday. In general, these showers and thunderstorms are moving east today and could see possible storms in the afternoon into the evening hours, but definitely tapering off overnight and cooler than average temps into midweek, but near seasonal conditions as we hit the weekend. So nice rain this morning, and it seems a little humid out there right now, but not bad. 77 currently at 570 WNAX, your big friend in the Midwest. Well, our friend down the road in Menno, South Dakota, Matt from the Menno Livestock, I think, is ready to go to talk about your sale, I assume, sir.
7: We do. We got another beautiful day for a sale here in Menno. I tell you what, it's going to be a nice day, and like I say just about every week, we got something for everybody once again tonight. We're going to start here at 5 o'clock like we always do with our way up sows and butchers and stuff like that. If you need freezer fillers, we have got the fanciest red spot freezer filler butchers that you could find. All you got to do is

0: get them there. They're going to be, they're coming from Bob Miller's here. They're going to be real nice big old hogs. Here's 5 head of little red wattle cross feeder pigs. If you want to make them big, you sure can. They're going to weigh about 75 pounds. There's going to be 6 head of these little little show pigs as well. That'll be the end of our hog division, and we'll get jump right into the sheep and goats. We're going to have a nice little run. Kind of the highlights here, here's 45 head of whiteface we'll use, coming with 60 head of 30 to 50 pound lambs at side. They'd be good kind, probably a little set of older ewes, but they're doing a good job. Here's 10 head of big fat chislic ewes. Here's 5 head of exposed bred ewes. They're going to should start here in September. We'll go through them, have the vet go through them, so they get you kind of your guarantee. In the feeder lamb division, we'll show you a good run of them. They're going to be about 75 to 100 head of them all told today. Here's 30 head coming from Jody. They're blackface feeder lamb weighing. Got kind of mixed up, mixed batch here. They're going to weigh from about 35 to 70 pounds. Here's another 15 head of 40-pound wool lambs, another 9 head of 30-pound little feeder lambs. They're weaned, they're overeating shots, they're warm, they're ready to go for you. And Brian's going to be in town with 30 head of the nicest fat lambs that you could sure look at. Again, you need to fill a freezer, they would sure do it for you. We'll show you a few of these little goats around running around here. Then we'll show you the cattle division. We're going to have a nice little run. Going to show you this Jersey heifer. She's up close. She could calve any day. Here's another Jersey heifer that she calved just the other day. She's being hand milked has been hand milked the last few days. A couple other little of these fall bred cows. There's going to be a few cow calf pairs. Two of them. Here's two Hereford cow calf pairs came in overnight. They're pretty nice big old cows. Nice big old calves. Another 5 head of black cow calf pairs. Bottle calf division. It's going to be kind of a nice little light night here. 6 head of black beef bottle calves. They're going to be 3 to 6 days old. Here's 3 little Jersey bull calves. Again, probably 3 to 6 days old. And in the feeder calf division, here's 3 little breedable Jersey heifers weighing 350 to 400. Here's 9 head of Holstein steers and heifers weighing 350 to 450. 6 black steers weighing 700. Here's 7 black calves. They're going to be coming drug-free to you. They just got dropped off. They are extra nice. You just should be able to take them home and raise them up. And here's another 9 head of these little crossbred heifers weighing 450 to 750. So if you need anything like that, come on down to the barn tonight. Again, sale starts at 5. If you want to watch our website for updates or our Facebook page for updates, and if you got any questions, give the barn a call, 387-5180. And with that, I turn you back to our big friend at WNAX.
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2: Business activity is improving this month. The S&P PMI readings on the service sector of the economy and manufacturing picked up, helped by more optimistic news out of the Middle East. Manufacturing output rose at the fastest pace since July of 2021. The services sector reading was at a four-month high, though the report says companies expressed concerns about higher prices. Stocks started the session with a sell-off as technology shares continued to see a pullback, but losses moderated and trading turned mixed. Tesla's European monthly sales more than doubled last month. Drivers are embracing Tesla cars in Europe after more than a year of big gains for rival cars from China. That's your Fox Business Report. I'm Jenny Coselda. Invested in you.
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6: Live at 55, market numbers coming your way shortly. 77 degrees currently at WNAX. A little bit of sunshine, but generally cloudy and breezy. Breezy day. We had 30 hundredths of an inch of rain so far today in the bucket out back there at our WNAX studios. 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
14: 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Looking at the livestock scene, we find June live cattle this morning down 50 cents at 255.32. August down a dollar at 246.32. October down 65 cents to 240.27. December down 50 cents at 239.72. Feeder cattle market, August down $1.50 and $368.90. September down 95 cents, $367.87. October down 45, $365.57. November down 12 cents and $362.57. Lean hog trade, July is down 35 cents at $94.30. August up 77 cents at $97.50. October up 65 at $81.50. And December up 27 at $73.95. On the grain side of things, July corn down 2 cents at $4.09.75. September as well down 2 at $4.17. December following suit down 2 at $4.37. March as well down 2 at $4.52. July soybeans are steady, $11.15. September up a penny, $11.27. November steady, $11.42. And March unchanged at $11.62.5. July soybean meal up $1.70 a ton, $3.01.50. August up $1.20 at $3.01.10. Soybean oil market, July down 55 points, 70.60. August down 36 at 69.20. Looking at the wheat trade, we are lower in all three exchanges. July Chicago down 8 cents at 589. December down 7.5, 616. March down 7 at 631. Kansas City, July wheat down 11 cents, 622. December down 12, 642. March down 11.5 at 655. Minneapolis, July wheat down 23.5 cents at 589. December is down 21.25 now at 640. March is down 20 cents at 660.75. Rounding out the grain trade, July oats today down 2 cents at 301. December up 4 at 337. That is a look at the latest we have with your market information. 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
2: President Trump hits the road. I'm Lisa Brady, Fox News. He's due back at a Pennsylvania truck factory he's been to before.
3: The president is generally going to sell the Trump economy, specifically his pro-manufacturing policies, which is crucial to Pennsylvania's Lehigh Valley, where we are today, where this Mack truck manufacturing plant is located, crucial to the local economy. He's also going to be joined by Republican Ryan McKenzie, an incumbent Republican in Congress who's facing a stiff challenge from Democratic candidate Bob Brooks. That is a crucial seat to watch this November.
2: Fox's Nate Foy. The president's scheduled to speak about an hour from now, turning attention to the economy as the U.S. and Iran offer conflicting takes on progress so far in talks on a long-term deal as a ceasefire continues. It's primary day in several states, including New York, where some races pit progressive candidates against incumbent Democrats and other Democrats considered more moderate.
4: The DSA candidates, the Democratic Socialists of America candidates, are amped up. And so I want to walk you through exactly who Zoran Mamdani, the mayor of New York City, is endorsing in this race. Daria Lisa Chevalier, you might not have heard of her, and she says that's the point. She is brand new to the scene. Claire Valdez and progressive Brad Lander. Those are the three to watch in this race. The group wants to abolish ICE, cut police funding, and take down the Democratic establishment.
2: Fox's Alexis McAdams. There's another closely watched House race in Utah, and ballots include governor's races in Maryland and South Carolina, where there's a primary runoff between two Trump-backed candidates. A sweeping federal crackdown on health care fraud continues.
5: In certain cases, patients allegedly died while believing they were receiving legitimate medical care from providers who only viewed them as billing opportunities.
2: Health Secretary Robert F. Kennedy Jr. with a two-week total of more than 450 suspects charged in more than $6 billion worth of fraud. 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
2: A hearing set for next week in the case of a teacher accused of having sex with students, now facing more allegations, but so are some students.
7: A Douglas County, Georgia high school teacher who was arrested in May for allegedly having sexual relations with and grooming six students could be in more legal hot water. Prosecutors say 25-year-old Maris Nichols violated bond 85 times while under electronic monitoring and house arrest. This despite strict conditions imposed on her while awaiting trial on a growing list of sex crimes involving students. The judge now looking to revoke the bond. Newly obtained search warrants also revealing investigators are looking into allegations some students may have attempted to blackmail Nichols, threatening to expose an alleged OnlyFans account unless they received better grades. Lillian Wu, Fox News.
2: A manhunt continues for the prime suspect in five shootings last week near World Cup matches in Kansas City, leaving one person dead. A standoff followed at a Missouri home where police say 22-year-old Oscar Sanchez Munoz had barricaded himself but was not found after a fire. Longtime Kentucky Republican Senator Mitch McConnell remains hospitalized.
8: A spokesman for Mitch McConnell says he's fully engaged and still working closely with staff on Senate business and Kentucky matters, though no votes this week. The senator was admitted to the hospital on Sunday. It's unknown why, though the 84-year-old has dealt with a series of recent medical issues. Earlier this year, McConnell was hospitalized for 8 days after experiencing flu-like symptoms. McConnell, the longest serving Senate party leader in U.S. history, announced last

0: February that he wouldn't seek re-election. His current term ends in January.
1: Fox's Jeff Manasso. U.S. oil prices sinking below $73 a barrel, but stocks remain mixed. The Dow's up 91 points. The S&P's in the red. The NASDAQ down 410. I'm Lisa Brady, Fox News.
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3: 5 minutes after 12, welcome to the noon hour on your Tuesday, June 23rd. 73 outside and the sun is shining. So, yeah, that's an improvement over earlier. 76, 77, that's where we're going to be where we top out this afternoon. There is still a slight chance of a shower, but that's pretty much gone away. I don't think we're going to see it anymore. I was told we got around 30 hundredths of an inch in the rain that fell this morning. 50-50 chance of rain as we head into your Tuesday night. Overcast skies, 59 for a low. The sky should clear. The rain should dissipate around 1, 1:30 in the morning. Sunshine tomorrow, 82. Then on Thursday, cloudy in the morning, clearing throughout the course of the day, 80 for the expected high Friday. Part-time sunshine and 83 to roll us into the weekend. Yesterday, 76, the high here at the station, 59, the recorded low. Current temperatures around the region this noon hour. It's 69 in Fargo, 70 in Jamestown. Twin Cities report 76, 69 in Fergus Falls, 75 in Des Moines, 73 in both Cherokee and Sioux City. Lincoln reports 72. Ainsworth has 68. Then across South Dakota, starting on the west side, Rapid City's at 64. Pierre has 70. Aberdeen, 73. 70 in Brookings, the old hometown of Korska, 71. And here at your WNAX studios, 72 on your Tuesday afternoon. Liz Larson is the South Dakota State Senate Minority Leader, and she is joining a push nationwide to strip language out of a federal transportation bill that she says could weaken protections for victims of sexual assault involving rideshare and delivery services. Now, Larson is from Sioux Falls. She's one of more than 280 female lawmakers from 44 states who are urging U.S. Speaker of the House Mike Johnson to remove an amendment that is tied to the Build America 250 Act.
4: We, not just as men or women, but just as a society, need to think of the pathways forward that are fair and equitable in terms of holding people accountable for sexual assault and sexual harassment.
3: Larson says that the amendment would limit the liability for app-based companies when a passenger or a driver is sexually assaulted while using that platform. In their letter to the speaker, the lawmakers urge and argue that the proposal would make it harder for survivors to hold companies accountable in court. They point to company safety data that shows, no, this is the number, more than 400,000 Uber trips last year led to reports of sexual assault or misconduct. The group says that Congress should remove the amendment before the transportation package moves forward. The speaker, on his part, has not publicly responded to that request. A proposed moratorium on new data centers heads to a vote by the Woodbury County Supervisors that follows a dispute with the city of Salix. Now, what Salix did was they annexed 900 acres that could host a future data center. County Supervisor Matthew Ung says that the city of Salix failed to offer a formal consultation with the county before they move forward with that annexation. And he says residents have turned to the county for answers that they are not getting from their city leaders.
5: I would say that the best practice is to follow what our cities and what our smaller towns do already, which is to follow subsection 1 and to give that notification of a consult opportunity to the local governments and to the adjoining landowners. That did not happen. So when the mayor of Salix says they've gone above and beyond in transparency, if they went above and beyond, then they would have followed subsection 1, like the city of Sioux City does for voluntary annexations, and they didn't.
3: Now, Kevin Nelson is the mayor of Salix, and he disputes that claim. He says the statute that Ung is talking about does not apply to Salix. He says that Salix is a non-urban city.
6: For Salix, Sergeant Bluff is more than 6 miles away. Sloan is more than 6 miles away. So we're considered a non-urban city. When it's 100%

0: 1% voluntary and non-urban, then there's very specific pathway to annexation, and it doesn't involve a consultation.
1: The mayor also adds that the county attorney's office was notified by certified mail. They did that in March, well ahead of the approval of the annexation, which happened in May. Now, as far as the moratorium goes for the Woodbury County supervisors, it's expected that all five of the supervisors will support that 12-month ban on new data centers in an unincorporated area. The vote is expected at the next possible meeting. WNAX News Time is 1210.
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1: Sunshine right now outside the WNAX studio, 73 and 11 minutes after the hour. Schools in South Dakota now have three state-approved options for the new required prenatal development videos, including one of those videos from an anti-abortion group. The State Board of Education Standards approved the videos on Monday. Now, this is part of House Bill 1313. That was signed into law earlier this year by Governor Larry Brodin. The law takes effect on July 1st, and it requires public schools to show students an age-appropriate research-based video that includes ultrasound footage and imagery tracing prenatal development from fertilization through birth. Now, the law also bars schools from using any videos that are produced by groups that perform or promote abortion. Now, one of the approved option videos is a 3-minute film called Baby Olivia. It was produced by Live Action. The video has drawn criticism from medical professionals and abortion rights groups, including over exactly how it dates pregnancy development. State Education Secretary Joe Graves says that the department vetted all three of the options for scientific accuracy before they sent them to the board. Now, because Baby Olivia does not meet both of the requirements on its own, schools would have to pair that with a second video. That second video comes from Encyclopedia Britannica. The third option is a 42-minute DVD called The Biology of Prenatal Development. Now, the issues with that one is that districts may have to buy that video. Once this law goes into effect on the 1st of July, districts must also confirm each year that they have met the requirement and report which video or videos they used to do so. And President Donald Trump is scheduled to visit Western North Dakota on July 1st. He will be headlining the opening of the Theodore Roosevelt Presidential Library near Medora. Organizers with Freedom 250 say Trump will be joining other dignitaries for the ribbon cutting ahead of that library's public opening on July 4th. It's all part of nationwide events marking the 250th anniversary of the United States of America. Now, Doug Burgum, the Interior Secretary and former governor of North Dakota, calls the visit a tremendous honor, noting that Roosevelt led the nation during its 125th anniversary and also drew inspiration throughout his life from time he spent in the Badlands. All the living former presidents have been invited to the event. Now, meanwhile, even though that one is pretty much set in stone, there's still no confirmation on whether or not the president will attend the July 3rd fireworks at Mount Rushmore. Reports indicate that that visit is still under consideration. No official announcement has been made. Now, the last time Trump was at Mount Rushmore, 2020, for Independence Day and the fireworks on that date. The Theodore Roosevelt Library is expected to highlight that president's conservation legacy and the time he spent in North Dakota. Sunny, 73, Tuesday afternoon. From the WNAX newsroom at 14 minutes after. I'm Tim Borman.
5: This August, we're once again flying folks to London and then boarding the Eurostar train to Paris on this once-in-a-lifetime 12-day trip. Details at WNEXTrips.com.
6: The Hub City Livestock Auction in Aberdeen, South Dakota, be holding two sales here this week. Here tomorrow on Wednesday, June the 24th, we'll have just a regular feeder cattle sale here tomorrow. Won't be a big deal, but got some decent cattle. Matt Gullickson, he's got 125 of these really nice black and Charolais heifers. Be two loads of them, going to weigh 8.25 to 8.75. He's also going to have 25 of these good black and Charolais steers weighing 8.5 to 9. Anderson will have 50 head of Charolais and black heifers. Green, they're going to weigh 7.75. From Heathcote, there'll be 50 black fall cattle, going to weigh 6.5 to 7.75. Schweiger's got a package of these good 6 to 7 weight cattle. Certainly be a lot more packages and jags of feeders. We'll start at 10 o'clock. Won't take long. Coming up here today, on Tuesday, we're going to have our regular weigh-up cow and bull sale. Got a big run of weigh-ups here again today, and then also got a cow-calf pair deal. Got about 120 of these pairs. Got some nice heifer pairs. Got a nice shot of these good red Angus and a few black, young and middle-aged cows. Many more, so if you want some pairs, that's today.

0: Anderson will have 50 head. A Charley and Black Heifers, green. They're going to weigh 775. From Heathcote, there'll be 50 Black Fall cattle. Going to weigh 6.5 to 775. Schweiger's got a package of these good 6 to 7 weight cattle. Certainly be a lot more packages and jags of feeders. We'll start at 10 o'clock. Won't take long. Coming up here today, on Tuesday, we're going to have our regular weigh-up cow and bull sale. Got a big run of weigh-ups here again today, and then also got a cow-calf pair deal. Got about 120 of these pairs. Got some nice heifer pairs. Got a nice shot of these good red Angus and a few black, young and middle-aged cows. Many more, so if you want some pairs, that's today. That's our two sales this week, today and tomorrow, while happening. Hub City Livestock, Aberdeen.
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1: Hearing about some of the ways to control flies for your cattle. I'm Danielle Drotzman with your Farm News Update. I had the chance to visit with Dave Boxler. He is a UNL Extension entomologist, and I know a lot of producers use fly ear tags. What's your opinion on those?
2: The insecticide ear tags, that they were very popular years ago, but with insecticide resistance starting, we saw a lot of people kind of shying away from them. But there's still some ear tags that are very effective if they're applied at the right time. Some producers apply them way too early in the fly season, like in early May. Ideally, they work best if you could put them in the first week of June would be perfect in this area of the country. But everyone's management system is different, so you select the method that works best for your system.
1: Absolutely. And I guess, do you have any specific research kind of around this topic that you're working on or coming up, or I guess any research in general?
2: Well, you've probably heard a lot of people have been using garlic.
1: Yes, yeah.
2: We have done some research on the feed through the mineral. We use a 2% food grade garlic, and we would mix it in either loose salt or mineral, and it would be provided in a free choice situation. And we did this for 2 years and followed the fly populations on a weekly basis. And we always pair our treatments to a control group so we have a valid comparison. And I couldn't detect any difference in fly numbers between the garlic-treated animals and the untreated animals.
1: Gotcha.
2: So some people they like what they're using, and I said, by all means, if you're happy, I'm happy. But my research just didn't support that it was really reducing the fly numbers on the animals. And because garlic is only going to act as a repellent, that's how it works.
1: With your Farm News Update, I'm Danielle Drotzman.
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4: Good afternoon. Welcome to the lunch hour. 77 here in Yankton. Partly sunny skies at the moment. We had 0.03 of an inch of precipitation from a nice rain this morning. Any more on the way? Well, there's a chance after 1 p.m. today. Not much of one. Partly sunny skies, high near 76. 59, mostly cloudy in Yankton overnight. Sunny, 82 for Wednesday. Thursday, 80 for a high, and 83 for a high on Friday. A warm weekend ahead, 91. And breezy on Saturday. We could top out near 99 on Sunday. Monday, hot as well. Sunny, hot, and 97 expected for a high. In general, these showers moving east today. A few isolated stronger storms possible this afternoon into the evening hours, but definitely tapering off as the night wears on. And cooler than average temps into Wednesday, but seasonal conditions as we hit the weekend for the region. Right now, as I mentioned, 77, partly sunny skies at your big friend in the Midwest, 570 WNAX.
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2: The following is a pre-recorded paid program. Any claims made during the program are strictly those of the advertiser and do not necessarily reflect the views of this station, nor are they guaranteed or warranted by 570 WNAX or its parent company, Saga Communications Incorporated.
3: It's time for My Dad, Trent Luce, and today's Luce Tale.
4: You know that there's a lot of discussion today about the cow herd. How do we build the cow herd back? The question has been posed, do we need to build the cow herd back? We're still producing 29 billion pounds of beef, and everybody knows that we've done that by increasing the live animal weights around 300 pounds. That generates more tallow than we really need. It's not cost effective that we do that. Sure, we can change genetics, and I believe that we must change genetics to make that more efficient. 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We need to maintain the infrastructure. 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Coming out of World War II, coming out of the Depression, coming out of the Dust Bowl, there were 66 million head total inventory of cattle. Now, you compare that to today of 86 million head, that looks pretty short. But there's another component that has to be factored in. In 1940, there were 50 million head of sheep, total sheep inventory. Now, one sheep is not equivalent to one cow. I recognize that, but it is ruminants grazing the grass. We have lost a significant amount. We have lost over 60% of the grasslands that once existed in the United States. We've converted them to crop acres. We have urbanized them, and we are in dire straits of having enough grass to maintain a beef herd larger than what we have today. I think that's a significant problem. The other problem, and by the way, I want to get back, we only have 5 million sheep. We need more sheep. And Hank Vogler will tell you that Nevada was instrumental in building the sheep numbers in 1950 and what we had. And it was the wool subsidy that made that happen. And wool subsidy goes away, the sheep go away. Hello? There's a message in that for everybody listening. But the other thing that I want to share, it's now projected that we will import 6.1 billion pounds of beef into the United States in 2026, an unprecedented increase of 17.3%. How long are we going to continue to import beef instead of producing it right here in the best country in the nation for beef production, the U.S. of A.? Loose tails, be gentle, stay firm.
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1: For the 2026 Minnesota State Cattlemen's Association Summer Tour, Tuesday, July 14th in Marshall.
2: I'm Jerry Willis, and this is the Fox Business Report. The major averages are mixed in afternoon trading as the tech sell-off continues, dragging the tech-heavy NASDAQ lower. The artificial intelligence rally has reversed course in recent days, prompted by jitters about AI companies' heavy spending and looming Fed rate increases. However, battered software stocks like Salesforce are regaining some lost ground today. The Magnificent Seven big-cap tech stocks are mostly lower, led by Tesla and Nvidia, and oil prices are falling, easing inflation worries after the U.S. waived long-standing sanctions on Iranian oil sales for 2 months, with West Texas Intermediate crude at around $73 a barrel. And shares of SpaceX are up over 4% after three straight days of declines. Yesterday, shares of Elon Musk's rocket company plunged 16% for its biggest one-day decline since its blockbuster IPO. That's your Fox Business Report. I'm Hillary Barsky, invested in you.
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2: Kicking off your afternoon, taking a look at your livestock side, we are a little bit lower there, and across grains, we are mostly lower there as well. So, good afternoon, Danielle Drotzman here with this midday market update for WNAX, and this update is being brought to you by Grossenberg Implement. Taking a look at live cattle, June down 90 cents at 254.92, August down $1.27 at 246.07. October down a dollar at 240 even. December down 85 cents at 239.37. February down 72 cents at 239.85. Feeder cattle, August down $2.07 at 368.35. September down $1.62 at 367.20. October down $1.15 at 364.87. November down 80 cents at 362.10. January is down 62 cents at 356.05. Lean hogs, July down 37 cents at 94.27. August up 70 cents at 97.42. October is up 50 cents at 81.35. December up 7 cents at 73.77. February is down 2 cents at 77.45. April down 7 cents at 82.07. Taking a look on your grain side, July corn is down 3/4 at 410 and 3/4. September down 1 cent at 418 and 3/4. December down 1 and 3/4 at 438 and a quarter. March is down 1 and a quarter at 452 and 3/4. Soybeans today, July is up 2 and a quarter at 1118. August is up 2 and 3/4 at 1125 and a quarter. September up 2.5 cents at 1128 and a half. Soybean meal, July is up $2.30 at 302.10. August is up $1.50 at 301.40. September down 30 cents at 299.60. Soybean oil, July is down 52 points at 70.63. August down 38 points at 69.18. September is down 30 points at 68.16. Chicago wheat, July is down 9 cents at 588.5. September down 8 and 3/4 at 598.75. December down 8 cents at 616. Kansas City wheat, July down 12 and 3/4 at 620.5. September is down 12.5 cents at 627.5. December down 12.5 cents at 641.75. Minneapolis wheat, July is down 24 cents at 588.5. September is down 20 cents at 618. And December is down 19.5 cents at 642. And your oat trade today, July, that's down 1 cent at 302 and 3/4. And September up 3 cents at 325 and 3/4. That's a rundown of your

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2: Now taking a look at your USDA cash livestock markets. Today for direct cash cattle, kind of a quiet day. Only place reporting some sales was in Nebraska, reporting 105 head being sold at 260 even at an average weight of 1,650 pounds. Box beef cutouts today for choice. That trend was higher, $4.20, at a cutout value of $400.26. For select, that trend was higher, $7.18, at a cutout value of $382.77. That spread today was $17.49, and that was all based on 59 loads. Today for daily direct hogs on the national level, that weighted average was $97.47. And for your pork cutout, that change was lower, 77 cents, at a carcass value of $95.69. And that was all based on 186 loads. And that's a rundown of the current information that we have for you in this

0: The Federal Energy Regulatory Commission has ordered some new changes to be made to try and alleviate that. We'll talk about it. And a Sioux Falls man is sitting in jail after police say he rammed a patrol vehicle and tried to flee following what should have been a run-of-the-mill traffic stop late last month. We'll give you the details at 5 minutes after following Fox News here on 570 WNAX.
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4: I'm Colin Strombeck with this WNAX Sports Update. The Los Angeles Dodgers beat the Minnesota Twins 2-1 last night behind Shohei Ohtani's 17th homer and Freddie Freeman's 13th home run of the season. Minnesota's only scoring came from Byron Buxton's 25th home run of the year.
5: Swung on and hit a ton. High fly ball, deep center field. Pajas to the wall. He leaps, can't get it. It's gone, a home run. And Buxton matches Ohtani with a first inning blast of his own. Send this man to Philadelphia, Byron Buxton, solo blast, just left of the bullpen, and it's a 1-1 ball game.
4: Chris Atterbury with the call on Twins Radio. Twins starter Zibby Matthews gave up six hits, including both of those homers, the two earned runs, two walks. He struck out five, took the loss to drop to 3-5. Twins skipper Derek Shelton talks about the game.
6: It was a well-played game all around, defensively on both sides. I thought Zebby did a good job. He let the changeup up to maybe the greatest player of our generation and hit a homer, and then Freddie got a ball. But overall, I thought he did a really good job. I thought we pitched really well. We held a really powerful offense kind of at bay, and we hit some balls hard just because we couldn't find a hole.
4: The Kansas City Royals beat the Tampa Bay Rays 2-1. Lane Thomas hit an RBI double, and Carter Jensen hit an RBI single. Michael Walker gave up six hits, a walk, and an earned run. He struck out five batters over seven innings. He got the win to go to 5-5. Pitching for the Royals today is Luinder Avila. Pitching for the Royals, Shane McClanahan. Kansas City at Tampa Bay at 5:40 p.m. Pitching for the Dodgers tonight, lefty Justin Wroblewski. He's 8-2, 2.72 ERA, 50 strikeouts. And southpaw Kendry Rojas pitching with the Twins. He's 1-0, 1.26 with 14 Ks. Game time at 6:40.

0: too.
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4: Well, the sun's making another appearance, partly sunny sky, 78 at our WNAX studios on this Tuesday afternoon. Should be fairly cool through Wednesday, warming up a little bit. I think, 99 in Yankton on Sunday, 97 on Monday. So end of the, the weekend looks like it will be very summer-like. So if you like that hot weather, it's on the way. This sounds like a really cool thing and a way to help out various organizations around the Yankton area. It is Bragging Rights of Thursday Nights. And this is one of those Thursday nights, 5 p.m. in Yankton. It's Missouri River Associates of Yankton put this on. They love cars. And so they've put this event together. They've got they serve a meal, a free will donation meal for each of these Thursday evenings they do. And this month happens to, the proceeds go to the Flippers gymnastics team. Of course, they lost their building in a fire not long ago. So money going to the Flippers gymnastics, and you can enjoy smoked pork, potato salad, beans, root beer floats, and a cookie dessert. So bring your lawn chairs and friends and come out and support the community. They're the building right next to the splash pad there at the foot of the walking bridge, the Missouri River walking bridge here in Yankton. All right, Missouri River Associates in their parking lot there. 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So if you have an event like this, by the way, and you want us to mention it on the radio, we'd be glad to do it. Just send the basic details to events@fivestatemediagroup.com. 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
4: And checking your weather, 570 WNAX. Not a bad day. We had some nice rain this morning, 0.3 of an inch at our WNAX studios. A little bit of sun now and a nice breeze, 78 currently here in Yankton at your Northland Ford studios on East Highway 50. There is rain out there right now. Actually, between Wilmer, Minnesota, and Alexandria, there's some heavy showers. Actually, I wanted to check the severe weather page just to see. No severe thunderstorm warnings of any kind in that area. But, man, there's some heavy rain just south of Glenwood and Alexandria, just north of Wilmer, and then on up toward Little Falls and up toward the Duluth Superior area. South in the region as well, still seeing good showers south of Interstate 80, south of Holdridge, Nebraska, most of it in Kansas, but parts of southern Nebraska seeing some showers right now. McCook and Hastings, for instance. Nothing here in Yankton right now. We could see some later today. There's still, well, I'll refresh the forecast, but yeah, still some slight chance of perhaps a sprinkle or two here today yet. A high near 76 expected, but we're at 78 right now. Gusty winds up around 20 at times out of the southwest. Overnight, 59, 82 sunny tomorrow. Gradually becoming sunny after a cloudy morning Thursday, 80 for a high. By Saturday, 91. And Sunday, 99 here in Yankton. Sunny and hot. At the moment, 78, mostly cloudy skies. 570 WNAX weather.
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1: As you travel across the Midwest, you get to see a variance in crop conditions. I'm Keith Weinberg with your Farm News Update. That is the case no matter where you go. You see a variety of weather conditions scattered throughout the Midwest. Hunter Roberts is the South Dakota Secretary of Agriculture.
2: Yeah, very spotty. I think you outlined it. Certainly the further north you get, generally the better it is, and the further south you get, the worse it is. Definitely some spots in southern parts of South Dakota, Southwest, Southeast, South Central that are dire. You know, we're talking kind of almost multi-year situation. Really tough situation for some of those folks. I know we've had a few showers move through that have kind of helped and given a little hope there on especially that very southwest corner of the state, keeping the herd around instead of having to downsize. And I know everyone's looking at this kind of next week's forecast that looks favorable for rain too. So we're certainly praying for that. But it's South Dakota. We have ups and downs. Seems like we never have home runs, just hopefully singles and doubles to keep us moving along.
1: I know you just mentioned parts of the listening area here, kind of in that drought monitor map. It seems like it's expanding. You get down south into Nebraska with our friends there. That kind of brings that up. Have you been in contact with some of the representatives from Nebraska, just visiting with them about the drought issues that they've been having as well?
2: No, I know a lot of our producers after that terrible fire earlier this year go through, donated a ton of hay. I'm hopeful that those producers aren't regretting it now since, hay crop might be short some places in South Dakota. But thankful for that effort. Secretary Vinton, I think, is going to be from Nebraska, is going to be at the Midwest Association State Departments of Ag meetings this next week in Madison, Wisconsin, I'm going to be at. So we'll definitely touch base on drought and kind of see how things are going because, you know, we have parts of our state, their entire state is
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2: This is the SDSU Extension Radio Network. I'm Pam Geppert. The Climate Prediction Center's outlook for July reveals much uncertainty for the region for both temperature and precipitation. State climatologist Laura Edwards with SDSU Extension reports the temperature trend calls for equal chances of warmer, cooler, or normal heat for the month of July.
3: On precipitation for July, northern, northeastern, South Dakota has chances slightly leaning towards below average for the month of July for moisture, but again, not a lot of confidence there, just slightly leaning towards drier in the north, northeast. The remainder of the state has equal chances of wetter, drier, or near average for moisture for the month of July.
2: The extended outlook for July through September shows similar uncertainty for the state.
3: So in South Dakota, again, I don't see the drought conditions really changing significantly through the next 3 months, which is basically taking us through the remainder of the growing season. We have seen some dryness creep in the northwestern, north central part of the state. But again, I don't see any really big significant changes, either better or for worse. But we will see certainly some small areas, local conditions with scattered thunderstorms, rain showers, as we have already seen here over the last month.
2: That scattered precipitation is predicted for the week ahead, with the highest chances for rain south of Interstate 90 and in the northeast. Temperatures will be cooler than normal, with daytime highs only in the 70s. Visit extension.sdstate.edu for more climate news.
4: It's time now for your Live at 55. I'm Danielle Drotzman with this market update for WNAX. Taking a look here at live cattle, June is down 47 cents at 255.27. August down $1.22 at 246.12. October down $1.17 at 239.82. December down $1 at 239.22. Feeder cattle, August down $2.17 at 368.30. September down $1.67 at 367.15. October down $1.20 at 364.82. Lean hogs, July down 27 cents at 94.37. August up 52 cents at 97.25. October up 37 cents at 81.22. December down 12 cents at 73.55. Looking on your grain side, July corn is down 1.5 cents at 410. September down 1.75 at 418. December down 1.75 at 437.75. July soybeans up 3/4 at 11.16.5. August is up 3/4 at 11.23.25. September up 0.5 cent at 11.26.5. Soybean meal, July is up $2.60 at $302.40. August is up $1.60 at $301.50. September down 20 cents at $299.70. Soybean oil, July is down 49 points at $70.66. August down 43 points at $69.13. And September down 36 points at $68.10. Chicago wheat, July is down 9.25 at 5.88. September down 9.25 at 5.98.25. December down 8.5 cents at 6.15.25. Kansas City wheat, July is down 14 cents at 6.19.5. September down 13.5 cents at 6.26.25. December is down 13.5 cents at 6.40.75. Minneapolis wheat, July is down 24 cents at 5.88¾. September down 20 cents at 6.18. And December down 19¾ at 6.41¾. And that's a rundown of your current market information here with your Live at 55 and for WNAX.

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2: President stays the course. I'm Lisa Brady, Fox News, standing by the framework agreement with Iran as talks with the U.S. continue and sending this message to critics.
3: Well, I think anybody that's been critical of it has to be educated, even if they're friends of mine.
2: President Trump also insisting the American people support the effort.
3: You want to see trouble? Let them have a nuclear weapon. We're doing very well with Iran. They've been decimated. And we're making a deal with them, and we'll see how that all goes.
2: He also disputes Iran's claims that no deal has been made yet on allowing UN nuclear inspectors to return. Iranian officials also contradicting the president's position that unfrozen assets will be subject to oversight and used to buy U.S. farm goods for the Iranian people. The president speaking less than an hour ago as he arrived in Pennsylvania to talk about the U.S. economy at a Mack truck factory. That speech scheduled to begin at this hour. The president also still pushing for the Save America Act ahead of a meeting with Senate Republicans.
3: We have to be able to get proof of citizenship when you vote. Otherwise, we don't have elections. We have to be able to get voter ID. So John is a leader, and hopefully he can get the votes.
2: Referring to Senate Majority Leader John Thune, who has said the votes aren't there at this point to clear a procedural hurdle or to end the filibuster rule, which the president has also called for to eliminate that hurdle. Today, the Senate is set to vote for the 10th time on a war powers resolution aimed at blocking further U.S. military action against Iran. More history made at the World Cup. Portugal's Cristiano Ronaldo just becoming the first player to score in six different World Cup tournaments with a goal in the sixth minute of a match against Uzbekistan, a day after Argentina's captain Lionel Messi broke the record for all-time goals in the tournament with 18. Messi and Ronaldo, the only men to play in six World Cups. 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
2: A federal crackdown on health care fraud rolls on.
5: 455 defendants faced charges filed or unsealed over the last 2 weeks, accused of submitting $6.5 billion in false claims to taxpayer-funded health care programs.
6: This announcement marks the greatest combined federal and state effort in combating health care fraud in history.
5: Acting Attorney General Todd Blanche says one defendant billed nearly $1 billion for unnecessary wound grafts. A Texas doctor's accused of rubber stamping cardiovascular tests for student athletes, one who actually did have an enlarged heart.
7: And he suffered sudden cardiac arrest and died on the basketball court just weeks later.
5: Assistant Attorney General for Fraud Enforcement Colin McDonald, the charges are filed in 45 states and U.S. territories. Chris Foster, Fox News.
2: Secretary of State Marco Rubio just announcing more U.S. sanctions on Cuban entities aimed at targeting the financial muscle behind what he calls the regime's repressive security apparatus. An oil company gets a green light to continue a fight over property in Cuba in U.S. courts.
8: ExxonMobil will be able to sue Cuban state-owned companies in American courts over its property in Cuba seized by Fidel Castro's communist government. The U.S. Supreme Court ruled 6-3 in favor of U.S. owners of Cuban property taken more than 65 years ago. The justices reversed a lower court ruling that found Cuban state-owned companies are immune from lawsuits in U.S. courts. ExxonMobil is seeking compensation for assets that were owned by Standard Oil, its predecessor, including more than 100 service stations and an oil refinery.

0: Fox's Jenny Cosola. Meantime, the justice is ruling that U.S. courts are not the right forum for lawsuits against Cisco, claiming the company's technology was used to persecute members of a spiritual movement in China. Stocks remain mixed. The Dow's up 68 points. The S&P and the NASDAQ in the red. I'm Lisa Brady, Fox News.
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2: Good afternoon. 5 minutes after 1 o'clock Tuesday afternoon, on our way to a high of 75 today. We'll see a little bit of sun. We'll see a little bit of clouds. There's still a possibility of rain in the forecast. That's going to continue into the evening hours tonight, probably until 9, 10 o'clock. Look for lows of 57. Sunshine tomorrow, 81 for a high. Thursday, a slight chance of rain in the morning. Otherwise, partly sunny and a high of 79. Friday, partly sunny and a high of 81 to roll us into the weekend. Stick around. A more in-depth look at your weather is coming up in just a few. A Sioux Falls man is currently in jail after police say he rammed a patrol vehicle and then tried to flee a traffic stop. This happened late last month, May 28th, around 9 p.m. in a Walgreens parking lot. Police were called to find a car parked in a handicapped space. Now, the officer who had a department intern on a ride-along, approached the vehicle, contacted the driver, who became upset. The driver tried to get out of the vehicle. The officer stopped him. The driver then put the car in reverse and accelerated out of the space, striking the patrol car with the intern still sitting inside. The officer had to jump clear to avoid being struck. Investigators later identified and arrested 26-year-old Habib Abdulkadar, using body camera footage and booking records. Abdulkadar is now charged with multiple counts, including aggravated assault on law enforcement, eluding, and damage to public property. He's being held on a $50,000 cash-only bond in the Minnehaha County Jail. And federal regulators are stepping in as surging demand from data centers and crypto operations puts a strain on the nation's power grid. The Federal Agency Regulatory Commission has ordered regional grid operators, and that includes the Mid-Continent Independent System Operator, which covers South Dakota, North Dakota, Nebraska, Iowa, and Minnesota, to propose new rules. They have 60 days to explain how large energy users connect to the system. Within the first 30 days, they must also detail how they will ensure enough power is generated to meet rising demands. The ultimate goal is to speed up connections for major projects while protecting residential customers from higher power bills that are tied to the new infrastructure. Consumer advocates warn that utilities could overbuild their power plants to meet a projected demand, which may not materialize. That would leave ratepayers on the hook to meet all those demands. FERC says that the new rules have to prevent cost shifting, ensuring that data centers pay their own way if a project falls through. The order also targets co-location sites, or an area where a data center builds near a power plant, and also behind the meter generation, where companies produce their own electricity. State regulators in the region will still control the utility rates, but federal officials say that the pressure is on to balance growth, reliability, and consumer costs as the demand for energy accelerates. From the WNAX Newsroom, I'm Tim Borman.
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0: Welcome to the afternoon 5-State Farm Report. Hope you guys are all having a great Tuesday so far. Thanks for tuning in and joining us here today. Danielle Drotzman here, your host for this hour on 570 WNAX. And again, thanks for tuning in. Want to take a moment to thank our sponsors, Smet Farm Mutual Insurance, Fordyce Co-op, and Total Auctions and Real Estate, for bringing you this hour. Well, here's what we got coming up for you. Our first guest today will be Mary Dranowski. She is Nebraska Extension Beef System Specialist. We'll be just hearing about Nebraska conditions and management tips and just some research here at the moment that they're working on. And then we will take a look at your markets here at the bottom of the hour with Bob Linneman with Kleist Commodities. And then our second guest today will be Alan Birga. He is the Executive Vice President of Communications and Industry Relations with the National Milk Producers Federation. As June is Dairy Month, we'll be getting an update from the National Milk Producers Federation and just kind of what they're working on here. So with that, that's what we got planned. And so make sure to stay tuned here as we start off our program here on 570 WNAX.
1: The Hub City Livestock Auction in Aberdeen, South Dakota will be holding two sales here this week. Here tomorrow on Wednesday, June the 24th, we'll have just a regular feeder cattle sale here tomorrow. Won't be a big deal. We got some decent cattle. Matt Gullickson, he's got 125 of these really nice black and Charolais heifers. Be two loads of them, going to weigh 8.25 to 8.75. He's also going to have 25 of these good black and Charolais steers weighing 8.5 to 9. Anderson will have 50 head of Charolais and black heifers. Green, they're going to weigh 7.75. From Heathcote, there'll be 50 black fall cattle, going to weigh 6.5 to 7.75. Schweiger's got a package of these good 6 to 7 weight cattle. Certainly be a lot more packages and jags of feeders. We'll start at 10 o'clock. Won't take long. Coming up here today on Tuesday, we're going to have our regular weigh-up cow and bull sale. Got a big run of weigh-ups here again today, and then also got a cow-calf pair deal. Got about 120 of these pairs. Got some nice heifer pairs. Got a nice shot of these good red Angus and a few black, young and middle-aged cows. Many more, so if you want some pairs, that's today. That's our two sales this week, today and tomorrow, while happening. Hub City Livestock, Aberdeen.
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3: Good afternoon, and welcome back to your afternoon Five State Farm Report. Daniel Drotzman, your host here for 570 WNAX. Thanks for tuning in here today on this Tuesday, and hope you guys are all having a great day so far. Well, kicking off your program here today with a special guest we are excited to welcome on. Visiting here today with Mary Drunowski. She is a Nebraska Extension Beef System Specialist. And Mary, thanks for joining us here on WNAX. How are you today?
4: Oh, I'm doing all right, and I'm happy to be able to join you today.
3: Absolutely. Well, we're excited to have you on. So I guess we've been hearing a lot about the conditions in Nebraska, and I guess just the concern for quality grazing. So, I mean, anything you have been hearing specifically from farmers or ranchers about grazing this year and just some of the conditions in Nebraska?
4: Well, yeah, I mean, I think the big thing is that the overwhelming majority of Nebraska is currently in extreme drought. Now, this past week, we have gotten quite a bit of rain in some areas, and that might make people, think that all the problems are solved. However, that would not be true. So depending on where you're at in Nebraska, we either have, majority cool season base, it's like in the eastern part of the state, and then as you go into the central, we kind of have a mix, mostly warm season, and then in the west, again, it'll be a mix, but a lot more warm season grasses. Now, this rain that we just currently got will be useful for those areas that got it and have those warm season grasses. They will be able to respond as long as people have been treating their pastures right, meaning a lot of them, and I've seen a lot. I just drove through western Nebraska this weekend, actually, and there were still a lot of cows being fed hay in a sacrifice area, and that really is the right thing to do when we were in such dry conditions is not put them out to utilize what little growth was there. So I'm happy to see that. I mean, of course, I'm sad that it has to be, but I am glad that people, know how to manage to try to take care of their pastures, and hopefully that we'll get some response there. In the eastern part of the state, however, which is mostly cool seasons, we're basically already too warm for the pasture to respond a whole lot. And in fact, we had a lot of our brome that was heading out at, 6 inches tall, when normally, it might be 12 to 15 when we would start seeing that. So while we aren't in a severe drought as the rest of the state, we kind of don't have the rain at the right time, and so we're kind of seeing the consequences of that. So what do we do, right? What do we tell producers to do? Well, number one, of course, is not utilize those pastures if they're not ready to be grazed. So seeing a lot of people feeding cows. In fact, I've done quite a few confinement cow rations, so rations for those lactating cows, because that's another thing to recognize is that everybody's used to feeding dry cows, and lactating cows have a much higher energy and protein requirement, and so meeting those needs is not as simple as feeding them hay and maybe a little bit of cake. Usually you need quite a bit of supplement to get to where you need them to meet their needs, so then, breeding's coming up very soon as well. We got to have them ready for that.
3: Absolutely, and I guess, there's also any specific recommendations that kind of come to mind just for cattle producers when talking about these conditions. I know sometimes like stocking rates or just rotating frequently can be beneficial, or I mean, even is it a possibility to go in and seed more grass? I mean, just any specific recommendations?
4: Yeah, so a few things. I mean, like I said, the first one is not to get on it too early. A lot of people have been looking at culling cows to get their stocking rate down, and I think that is, always a good option, so you can have some lower stocking rates. If you are in a situation where you can rotationally graze, then, if the conditions are particularly dry, one of the things to recognize is the grasses are not going to

0: grow very fast. And so instead of intensifying the rotation, actually it's going to be more of a use your half, move to the next one, and you're likely not going to come back because that grass is not going to recover as quickly. And so early weaning is another option to try to basically reduce those needs of that lactating cow, still get her bred, and basically get again, reduce the stocking rate a bit. And so I'm sure that there are some people who are going to be considering that this year. So that's another opportunity to reduce stocking rate without decreasing your cow herd numbers as much. And then the other thing I do want to mention here is that we can think about also trying to use alternative forages. So had a lot of questions this year, especially with the wildfires that we had in the state here. There were some people who, neighbor said, hey, I won't plant corn on this pivot if you want to do annual forages. And that's another option. And right now, while most of those crops are in, there is an opportunity to think about, this fall and cover crops, especially after corn silage as an option, even high moisture corn. If you're in the central part of the state, if you can find people who are taking that out and go ahead and plant a cover crop, which for those kind of, if you're looking for fall forage, what we're really looking at is, something like oats or a brassica that'll bring up some early growth and be able to graze that this fall. Or, of course, we can always go by the old standby, something like rye, wheat, or triticale that's going to overwinter, not going to give you a lot of fall forage, but we'll give you some spring forage to give those pastures that maybe you do overuse a little bit this year a break, especially in that early spring period next year. The thing about drought is that it is not a one-year phenomenon, I think, as everybody knows. So what we do this year affects next year, and we really got to think about recovery of those plants. So those fields that you happen, those pastures that you happen to maybe utilize a little bit harder this year, think about how do I give them a break, and in particular, how do I give them a break during the period that the plants I really want to be there are growing. So like if it's a predominantly warm season, definitely not hitting them hard at the end of May and early June so that they have an opportunity to really get established before you come in and graze them maybe later in the season.
1: Gotcha. Some good tips there. Well, last but not least, I guess, is there any specific research that you're currently working on that would maybe be interesting to our listeners?
0: Oh, of course, I think all the research I'm working on is interesting to our listeners. But there's a couple of things related to this particular topic, one of which is that I've actually been doing these annual forage systems for about 3 years now, looking at producing cow-calf pairs on annuals alone, so rye followed by sedan. And I will say that while, of course, it is a bit higher cost than our perennial pastures, my math actually looks pretty good for it because our calves are actually a little bit heavier coming off of it. So it is a system that looks, especially right now with calf prices, very economically viable. So that's a really nice thing. And the other thing that I'll mention is when we're thinking about drought, and we have to think about vitamin A. And so forages that are not green do not have a lot of beta carotene, which is basically how our cows get vitamin A. And while I'm not really particularly worried about this breeding season, because they likely will have had enough vitamin A to get bred because doesn't take a whole lot, what I do want to have our producers are thinking about is what they're going to do this winter. Because if we don't have a lot of, lush green forage this summer and fall, then those cows basically are going to be using their stores up, and we get to calving, and then that's where we're going to have a problem, because the calf is really dependent on the cow to provide all the vitamin A that calf's going to get through the colostrum. And that is really important for basically their immune system. In particular, calves who don't have enough vitamin A, they get diarrhea, respiratory diseases. So a lot of those early calfhood diseases that we see can be basically influenced by vitamin A, because it impacts essentially the integrity of the gut and the lungs. So bottom line is, thinking forward here, this winter we want to make sure we are supplementing at least 7,500 international units of vitamin A for our cat.

0: bowels during that last part of gestation, so those last 3 months. So a little bit higher supplementation rate than most people would be normally providing, and that's because I suspect that those cows are going to come in and they're not going to have as good of stores, and we want to make sure that that diet is well fortified so that that calf gets what it needs.
1: Gotcha. Very, very interesting for sure. So I guess, did I miss anything or anything to wrap up on or leave our listeners with?
0: I mean, the last thing I would say, I guess, is that, of course, you know, extension, whether it be Nebraska extension or other state extension offices, we're always here to try to help. And so, you know, if producers are thinking about, you know, I have this situation, I'm trying to figure out what I do, you know, I don't have grass, or I'm worried about, you know, utilizing this grass because of what effects it might have on the grass, give us a call, right? We'll talk through options and opportunities and help you think through your situation. We know everybody's situation is different, and there isn't one right answer, and so you got to think about what are all the opportunities that you may have and all of the difficulties that you may have, and we figure out what might be the best option.
1: All right, perfect. Again, that's Mary Dranowski. She is Nebraska Extension Beef System Specialist, joining us here today on your afternoon Five-State Farm Report. Well, with that, we'll take a quick break. We'll take a look at some ag weather, and then here at the bottom of the hour, we'll take a look at your markets and round out your Tuesday market day. So stay tuned to 570 WNAX. I'm Danielle Drotzman.
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6: On this morning's Ag Weather Report, we covered the United States. Now let's take a look at the rest of the world. Good afternoon, I'm Colin Strombeck with this WNAX Ag Weather Update. In the Canadian Prairies, areas of heavy rain from the weekend continues to move through Saskatchewan, Manitoba, and Alberta on Tuesday, while scattered showers continue afterward, boosting soil moisture in the region. A larger storm system will move in over the weekend with more widespread heavy rain chances into next week. Temperatures remain on the cooler side of normal for the rest of the month, causing growth to be slow. Though the temperatures would be better if they were higher and should be in early July, the continued rainfall in the region should be overall favorable for developing wheat and canola, though some areas of severe weather and flooding will still be possible. In Brazil, a front continues scattered showers in south central Brazil through Wednesday. Some very cold air is moving into the south over the next couple of days. Though some patchy frost will be possible, it should not impact corn areas and will have no effect on the young wheat. Though some late planted corn would benefit from the rain, much of the crop is heading toward maturity and will not benefit. Another front will bring some showers in those same areas this weekend and early next week. Cold temperatures that have moved in may produce some frosts over the next couple of days, but would not damage the remaining mature corn and soybeans awaiting harvest, or the young vegetative winter wheat. Another front will move through this weekend, but models are trending favorably wetter with the system. Wheat could use some more moisture for establishment. In Europe, though some limited showers moved through, it was largely dry over the weekend and temperatures continue to be quite hot in France. The chances for precipitation will be much lower this week while the heat spreads through more of the continent. This should have little effect on maturing wheat but could damage summer crops. Spotty showers will be possible in a few areas late this week and weekend, but relief from the heat will be tough to accomplish until maybe next week, causing stress. In China, scattered showers have come at a relatively frequent pace for corn and soybeans in the northeast. East, which likely continues into early July as well.

Somewhat drier conditions on the North China Plain are promoting wheat and canola harvest. Overall, favorable conditions are felt in most areas after some disruption this spring. In Australia, drier conditions are forecast for much of the week, but a system will move through the west on Friday with scattered showers, and another will move through the northeast with showers this weekend. The western system may get showers into the southeast on Sunday or early next week, getting most areas with showers over the next 7 days or so. Many areas have seen improved soil moisture over the last month or two. The frequent rainfall was somewhat unusual during a building El Nino, which favors drier conditions. The dry effect is more true deeper into the winter and in early spring, which may have a more damaging impact.

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1: Closing down the day here, we are seeing a little bit, mostly lower livestock side, and across our grains, we are mostly lower there as well. So good afternoon, Danielle Drotzman here with this commodity wrap-up for WNAX. Taking a look here at live cattle, June down 67 cents at 255.15, August down $1.35 at 246 even, October down $1.25 at 239.75, December down $1.12 at 239.10. February down $1.05 at 239.52. Looking at feeder cattle, August down $2.27 at 368.15. September down $1.85 at 366.97. October down $1.42 at 364.60. November down $1.17 at 361.72. January down 95 cents at 355.72. Looking at lean hogs, July down 42 cents at 94.22. August is up 50 cents at 97.22. October up 35 cents at 81.20. December down 7 cents at 73.60. February down 12 cents at 77.35. And April down 10 cents there at 82.05. And time to check in here this afternoon with Bob Linneman with Kleist Commodities. And Bob, thanks for joining us here today on this Tuesday commodity wrap. And I guess as we kind of start off with our cattle markets here, it's been kind of a quiet day here for cattle. Not much news, not too much cash trade so far this week. But, you know, we are kind of seeing a little bit of pressure here on the market. So I guess as we kind of continue throughout the week, anything you are watching here on the cattle markets?
2: Yeah, good afternoon, Danielle. Well, really, and I think you're right. It's a very quiet day in the cattle market as far as news is trending. And the market's down a little bit. But if you step back and look at, okay, where have we been for the month of June? June 4th, we got to a low, you know, it was hit June 4th. The high yesterday, okay, it's a nice little rally. It's a $37.20 rally over that little time frame there. So can the market, is it okay for that market to back up a little bit? Yes, it sure is. You know, so now I'm more interested to see, okay, where was today's low? You know, and does that mean anything support wise technically? So I'm just kind of looking at the charts because, like you said, the news was pretty limited today. So just gonna pull up the charts and look there. And on that August feeder cattle contract, there were some highs back in the February 4th and February 19th that were pretty close to today's low. So just going to watch that on the chart, going to see if, you know, if we break on below that level, you know, do we head back towards some moving average support lines, you know, and that's another thing to keep a close eye on. So just some of those things, watching this market trade a little bit. It was nice to see the big recovery rally after kind of the aggressive sell-off we had after that early May high. Getting prices back to where we were there. Again, thinking that the fundamental picture hasn't changed a lot in the cattle sector, just more money flow. And I think that's kind of what we need to be reminded of, that there's just the money flow is in and out when they want in and out as far as the fund money is concerned. So you look at the June live cattle contracts, another similar kind of situation there. You know, we were down a little bit today, but that's okay. You know, that we've had a really nice push from the June 4th lows and, you know, almost a $14 rally from that June 4th low to the high hit yesterday. So again, and some of these contracts did push to new contract highs, you know, yesterday. So again, not too nervous, Danielle, I guess, if you want to say it like that, in watching the market be a little bit softer today, thinking that the cash will pick up later this week. And, you know, ahead of the holiday next week with the 4th of July and such, we're just going to kind of keep an eye on these technical markets and see if we end up getting into some thinner

0: trade, and if that impacts anything from that point of view.
1: Absolutely. Yeah, we'll just have to see where the market goes here as we continue throughout the week. And I guess as we kind of look at the hog side, you know, they've been kind of on a steady downtrend recently too. Today, I think we saw a little bit of support, which was kind of a nice change, but, you know, ultimately closed mostly lower here. So I guess any update on the hogs?
0: Yeah, very similar thought process in the hogs. Not a lot of news. Just kind of watching the technical picture there. We're very pretty much on the November lows right now. In the last few days here, we've just been very, very tightly wound as far as the trading side of things. I think it's almost less than a dollar range or very close to a dollar range here the last few days. And, you know, is that a good sign that we've kind of had enough selling and we're done going lower? Because like you said, it's been an aggressive selling trend since early March. You know, we sell off, we get a little rally, then we sell off to new lows, and a rally, new lows, little rally, new lows. Kind of just that repetitive theme here. And now we kind of look like we're just might be putting in, you know, the enough of a consolidation here to maybe we try to bounce again and test that 20-day moving average here in the next week or two.
1: Gotcha. All right. Well, let's take a look over on the grain side, see what that's doing here as we close down this Tuesday. So July corn, that was down 1 3/4 at 409 3/4. September down 2 cents at 417 3/4. And December down 2 1/4 at 437 1/4. Looking at July soybeans, that's up 1 1/4 at 1117. August is up 1 1/2 cents at 1124. And September is up 1 1/4 at 1127 1/4. Soybean meal, July is up $3.10 at 302.90. August is up $2.10 at 302 even. September down 10 cents at 299.80. Soybean oil today, July, is down 56 points at 70.59. August is down 44 points at 69.12. Looking at Chicago wheat, July, that's down 10 3/4 at 586 3/4. And September, down 10 1/2 cents at 597. Kansas City wheat, July, down 15 1/4 at 618 1/4. And September is down 14 3/4 at 625 1/4. And Minneapolis wheat, July, is down 24 3/4 at 588. And September is down 21 cents at 617 1/2. And again, visiting here this afternoon with Bob Linneman with Kleist Commodities. And Bob, we did have some exports here today. We had about 100,000 metric tons of corn going to Mexico. So, you know, we've seen some pretty decent flash sales here, especially last week. But, you know, kind of just seeing pressure as a whole on our markets here today, and especially on wheat. You know, they kind of led the day lower. So maybe we could just start there on what was kind of the pressure behind wheat.
0: Yeah, so I think part of it is coming into first delivery notice, and your first notice day is the 29th for delivery on the first notice on the 30th. So you have to, if you're long the market here, you have to kind of make a decision. Are you wanting to roll, or are you going to roll the dice, roll to new contract month, or are you going to stick in this July contract on the long side and risk the threat of delivery? And and I think that is something that it happens in all the months as they come into that delivery window. However, with spring wheat being, you know, so much thinner as far as volume, you have such lighter volume there, that if you are not wanting to play that game and you're long and now you want out, you're trying to sell. And now they're just obviously some pretty heavy selling pressure ahead of that. I think that could be part of it. And then that weighed, you know, 23 cents down on the July spring wheat, you know, Kansas City down 13 and Chicago down 9, definitely weighed on the corn market and the news of that export sales, you know, to China, or to, I'm sorry, not to China, to Mexico. Everyone is waiting for more export news to China. That is kind of what I think everyone in the egg world is wanting to see, that, you know, wake up and see that daily export sales report in your inbox and that flash sale of you know, something big and substantial to China. You know, we got one for beans last week. Boy, if we could get one for corn, it would really change the story for corn. But will they do that ahead of next week's, next Tuesday's planted acreage report, you know, from the USDA? I don't know if they will. I would guess that they don't. They just kind of want to sit back and see. But for right now, you know, we did not make new lows on the July corn contract at 407, so that held the low so far. You know, we just have to see, Danielle, if that is the case.

0: going forward, or, you know, it would not surprise me to, you know, maybe we punch below that 406.25 low hit last week, just to see if there's any stops down there, find the stops and then let the market turn from there. But consolidation sideways trade, you know, going into next Tuesday's report, makes the most sense to me at this point, you know, with barring some type of news. You know, and I think the big news is either going to have to be a change in the weather, you know, and again, we're at the end of the month, we're going to see our first real shot of some heat, but it's only for a handful of days, you know, and I don't know that the trade is too concerned about that. So either a big change in weather somewhere or a big export sales announcement is going to kind of be what it's going to take, I think, headline wise, to get this market to move out of this little range that we kind of developed over the last couple of days.
1: Gotcha. All right, Bob, a lot of great information there as always. Thank you for filling in here this afternoon and helping us out. So you have a great rest of your day. And again, thank you.
0: Thanks, Danielle. Have a great day.
1: Thank you. All right, that's Bob Linneman with Kleist Commodities helping us out here today on this Tuesday Commodity Wrap. And with that, for WNAX, I'm Danielle Drotzman.
2: This is Ken Fillon with Harriet Livestock. 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Weigh-ups at 7:30 a.m., feeders 9 a.m., pairs approximately 1, 2 o'clock p.m. Here's 850 black steers, going to weigh 950 to 1050, 700 black steers, 975, 1075, 300 mixed bait. Heifers going to weigh 9 and a quarter, 10 and a quarter, 200 black steers, home raised 759 and a quarter. Here's 200 mixed steers, 759 and a quarter, 200 char cross heifers, that'll weigh 9 and a quarter to 975, 200 black heifers, 850 to 950. Pair consignments include 80 black, 5 to 10-year-old black cows with black calves. It's an age dispersion. The cows are all home-raised. Here's 180 black and red cows, 6 to 10 years old, with black and red calves at side, plus many more. For a complete listing, you can go to the website at harriedlivestock.com or Harried Livestock Facebook page. You can also view and bid live on Cattle USA and DV Auction. For any more information, call Harried Livestock, 605-437-2265 or 605-848-3459. This is Kent Pillen with Harried Livestock saying thank you.
3: I'm Dan Loney with Your Money Now. The Energy Department is going to loan $17.5 billion to five projects that will each build two big nuclear reactors. The design of each is from Westinghouse, with each reactor able to generate 1.1 gigawatts of electricity. The funds from the government will help finance complex components that take a longer time to produce. Today is the 10th anniversary of Brexit, the start of the decoupling by Great Britain from the European Union, but not much has settled for Great Britain since the move, as the resignation of Keir Starmer this week means that they will be on their seventh prime minister in the last decade. Markets are mixed at this hour. Dow Industrial averages up slightly. The NASDAQ is off more than 400 points as we are seeing a tech sell-off. SanDisk, Micron, Lam Research, Arm Holdings, and Marvell Technology are all down at least 8% today. West Texas crude is also down 1% at $73 a barrel. And that's Your Money Now.
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2: And welcome back to your afternoon Five State Farm Report. Danielle Drotzman, your host here for 570 WNAX. Thanks for tuning in here today on this Tuesday. Want to take a moment to thank our sponsors, Dismet Farm Mutual Insurance, Fordyce Co-op, and Total Auctions and Real Estate for bringing you the afternoon Five State Farm Report. Well, as we continue throughout your program here today, we are still in the month of June. It's crazy. We're basically at the end of June, but still in the month of June. So June is still dairy month. So just checking in with our dairy groups here around the U.S. So visiting here today with Alan Bierga, Executive Vice President of Communications and Industry Relations with the National Milk Producers Federation. And thank you for joining us here today on WNAX.
3: Thank you for having me.
2: Absolutely. Well, you know, when you kind of look at the dairy industry as a whole, I know you guys probably get a lot of feedback there. So how do you feel things are right now within the industry from, I know, maybe like a policy side? Do you think, are people pretty optimistic? Are they good? Do the dairy producers kind of feel challenged, I guess, maybe? What are you hearing there?
3: So the National Milk Producers Federation, just to back up, is the representative of dairy producers and the cooperatives they own in Washington, D.C. So we're dealing with a lot of federal policy. Of course, that federal policy takes place against the backdrop of how the dairy industry is doing and how the dairy economy is doing. And what we're seeing right now is an industry that is very much in expansion mode. You see an $11 billion amount of investment in new plant capacity. You know, the I-29 corridor, which I know is of great interest to folks in South Dakota, you know, that's been an area where we're seeing a lot of growth from the top to the bottom. A lot of larger dairy herds are going in. Milk production is up. That's often, frankly, a recipe for a price collapse. And prices have been challenging for several months, but honestly, the price outlook seems to be recovering somewhat. And that really goes to the potential of U.S. milk to be absorbed into the domestic and world supply. You know, demand is high. That indicates a bright future, the fact that we've had a price situation that recently has been improving and actually can improve further. At the same time, you have all this new capacity come along. It just shows that this is a growth industry. We have a growth mindset. That doesn't mean everything is great for every dairy farmer. I mean, far be it. It's a challenging business. But overall, there's a lot of reasons to be excited about the future of milk in the United States right now.
2: Absolutely. And I know, you know, creating markets always just kind of seems to be top of mind for all ag groups too, and just creating opportunity for the product is important. So, I mean, you kind of touched on domestic demand right there a little bit, but anything you're working on from the National Milk Producers Federation standpoint to improve domestic demand?
3: Well, you know, one of the things that you don't really think of it as a way of improving demand. We think of it more as better nutrition for school children. But of course, the passage of the Whole Milk for Healthy Kids Act in Congress earlier this year should be leading to whole milk in school systems, you know, for the upcoming school year. This isn't necessarily something that is a huge increase in domestic demand, right? We would expect school children to be drinking more milk in schools because now they can have the access to the whole and 2% that they mainly drink at home. But what that's really interestingly about is the next generation of milk drinkers, right? As an industry, you're going to believe that the best quality product is what's going to attract the most consumers. And whole and 2% have qualities that school kids really like. So we're hoping that that actually is going to be a long-term bump in domestic demand. In the meantime, you know, dairy does very well in demand for protein. And research shows that there's actually more room for us to grow as a protein source for people. You know, it's not just the powders that you see in an energy drink. It's milk as a recovery drink. It's cottage cheese for people who are on GLP-1 diets. You know, they're using Ozempic and they need a lot of nutrition in their lessened appetite. And dairy does a really good job on that. So, you know, looking at some of those possibilities, working at the next generation, those are some real things that we're doing on the domestic side. You know, you bring up international trade. The U.S. has been an increasing user of global markets and increasing exporter in recent years. It's really become

0: a major source of demand for U.S. dairy products. This year, we are now set to be renewing the USMCA trade agreement. Canada and Mexico are major trading partners for U.S. dairy. With Mexico, it's about maintaining a really positive relationship. With Canada, frankly, it's about making sure that the agreement is strong enough that we can enforce some of the things that the Canadians agreed to that maybe the Canadians aren't doing so well in practice. It's really important for dairy to have stronger provisions in a renegotiated USMCA, but keep in mind, one thing that we also really want is a USMCA. It's the rules of the road for dairy trade with two very important partners. We think large portions of it work pretty well. We just want to see it stronger. We want to see it reviewed effectively, and then we want to see it renewed.
1: Absolutely. Yeah, the USMCA is definitely a very important trade agreement, I guess, for all ag products. So, I mean, when it comes to trade, have you guys, I know there was a lot of concerns just around HPAI, and now we kind of have screwworm popping up too. So, I mean, are those issues that you foresee maybe would, I don't know, affect trade at all, or are they just things you're keeping tabs on as an organization?
0: You know, we're just not seeing that impact on trade. HPAI never really made that much of a difference with our trade. You know, you do see things like, you see countries considering prohibiting cattle from Texas, for example. You know, they'll do their limits by state, but a lot of that just ends up reorienting your supply chain. You know, you can just get those animals from a different state, and then the state that's banned, maybe more of that goes into the domestic market. It doesn't really affect aggregate numbers in any meaningful way. You know, one thing to keep in mind with New World Screwworm is that this is a very, very serious issue for domestic producers in that area. You know, it's heartbreaking to see what happens to the animals. It can be very burdensome to the producer as well. But in terms of trade, you know, Argentina has been dealing with this for decades, and they are a major beef exporter. You know, screwworm is not something that has been a big trade barrier because it has affected a lot of countries. So in the United States, you know, we're supporting all efforts we can have to relieve producers who are struggling with this and to assist them in this fight and to make sure that this gets pushed back south of the border and then even further south than that. But I don't see this as a major disruptor to trade because it's not new. It's not something that makes your meat unsafe. It's just something that is really hard for a producer who's trying to care for their animals and make sure that their animals get to market.
1: All right. And again, I had a nice long interview with him, so we'll maybe hear more from that conversation a little bit later here this week. And again, that's Alan Bierga, Executive Vice President of Communications and Industry Relations with the National Milk Producers Federation. We'll take a quick break. We'll take a look at some local weather, and then we'll round out your hour here today with some cash grain numbers. So make sure to stay tuned to 570 WNAX. I'm Danielle Drotzman.
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1: This is a WNEX Trips update. We still have room on our getaway to San Francisco in early September. Or perhaps you would rather go to Niagara Falls. And don't take your eyes off our fall foliage trips. There are two of them. The first one to New England, and the other one takes us to Georgia and the Carolinas.
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3: 570 WNAX. Good afternoon. A little more sun now. 79 at our WNAX studios here in Yankton. And let's see here. I think our chances for rain have gone by. Although they're holding out hope here before 3 o'clock, we might see a sprinkle or two around the Yankton area. We do have a 50% chance of some showers overnight, 59, mostly cloudy skies. Sunny 82 tomorrow, 80 on Thursday, and then Friday, sunny 83 before a hot weekend, 89 Saturday, 97. On Sunday, we've seen showers moving from east to west throughout the day. Could see more thunderstorm activity late day into the evening hours, primarily Minnesota and Iowa. Although we still see some light showers in parts of southeast Nebraska right now on current radar. Nothing too severe and fairly cool through tomorrow, but then we'll see those seasonal conditions in terms of high temps be with us for the weekend. Again, 79 and partly sunny skies currently at 570 WNAX.
4: This is Greg Raken out here at Stockman's Livestock in Yankton, South Dakota for this Wednesday, June 24th. Our feeder cattle special will start at 8 a.m. on the big yearlings and finish up on the lighter cattle. Sure looks like 5,000 to 5,500 reputation feeder cattle. 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Once again, for this Wednesday, June 24th, our feeder cattle special will start at 8 a.m. on the big yearlings and finish up on the lighter cattle. This is Greg Raken out here at Stockman's Livestock. 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

0: 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And at Cargill in Sioux City, Iowa, beans at 1121. Now taking a look around the region at some regional cash grain bids. At Little Sioux Corn Processors in Marcus, Iowa, corn is at 402. At ADM in Marshall, Minnesota, corn at 376. And in Columbus, Nebraska, it's at 403. At Siouxland Energy Cooperative in Sioux Center, Iowa, corn at 397. At Minnesota Soy Processors, beans at 1119. At South Dakota Soy Processors, beans at 1083. At Oahe Grain in Oneida, South Dakota, spring wheat at 508, winter wheat at 526. At Ag Tegra in Huron and Kennebec, spring wheat at 519, winter wheat at 522. And in Craven, spring wheat at 514, winter wheat at 507. At AGP in Aberdeen, South Dakota, beans are at 1047. In Dawson, Minnesota, at 1032. And in Sergeant Bluff, Iowa, beans are at 1102. That's a rundown of the current cash grain numbers that we have for you today.
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1: Conflicting messages from the U.S. and Iran. I'm Lisa Brady, Fox News. The day after Vice President Vance said Iran agreed to let nuclear inspectors return.
2: Senior Iranian officials deny any agreement has been made to allow international nuclear inspectors into the country, contradicting what President Trump says about ongoing negotiations.
3: They're wrong. They know they're wrong. They told us inside, and we have it down 100% inspections. And if they were right, I'd cancel the meetings right now.
2: The president, speaking with reporters in Pennsylvania, says inspectors will be on the ground in Iran at the appropriate time. During a 60-day negotiating period, the U.S. is waiving sanctions on Iran, allowing oil sales. President Trump also says unfrozen assets for Iran will only be used for food and medicine purchases.
1: Fox's Jared Halpern at the White House. The president's in Pennsylvania to focus mainly on the U.S. economy, just taking the stage at a Mack truck factory.
3: To be back in this incredible Commonwealth with the proud, hard-working patriots of Lehigh Valley,
1: It's the president's fifth second-term trip to Pennsylvania, joined today by Republican Congressman Ryan McKenzie, who's being challenged by Democratic candidate Bob Brooks. The state Democratic Party chair calls the Republican agenda chaotic, corrupt, and cost-raising, and says Pennsylvanians aren't buying it. The governing body for college sports just approving a new eligibility model for Division I athletes aimed at lessening the chaos of the transfer portal era. It limits eligibility to 5 seasons of competition over a 5-year period. The new NCAA rule is set to take effect this fall. It's also included in a Senate bill intended to address numerous concerns about college sports after multiple athletes sued wanting to extend college careers now that revenue sharing and name, image, and likeness deals are allowed. 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
1: Voters in Massachusetts will not get to decide whether a statewide ban on rent control will be lifted, at least not yet.
5: For more than 30 years, rents in many Massachusetts cities have not been regulated by the state. Massachusetts' highest court has ruled the petition that sought to have voters decide on bringing back rent control would be excluded from the November ballot. The proposal would not apply rent control when it comes to housing units used for religious purposes. Supporters of rent control said they're disappointed, but their fight is not ended. Those who opposed the question said even if it remained on the ballot, they believe voters would have rejected it. Gernal Scott, Fox News.
1: Just getting word the U.S. is easing travel restrictions on Iran's soccer team, now allowing the squad to travel into the U.S. from its base camp in Mexico 2 days before its next World Cup match instead of the day before. So the Iranian team now plans to head to Seattle tomorrow for a Friday match against Egypt. An annual report tracking charitable giving in the U.S. finds donations were up last year.
6: Donors in the U.S. gave $617 billion last year to charity, a 3% increase over the prior year after adjusting for inflation. Gifts left in wills rose 17%. The head of data and research partnerships at the Indiana University Lilly Family School of Philanthropy said the market has become a big predictor in how much Americans give. The nonprofits with the biggest increases were in education, those labeled public society benefit groups, and environmental and animal charities. Religious groups saw a slight decline in giving. Since 1985, there's been a 16% decrease in the number of gifts that come from individuals. But the biggest mega donors last year were Mackenzie Scott, Michael Bloomberg, and Bill Gates. Jessica Rosenthal, Fox News.
1: An hour to the close. The Dow's up about 5 points, but

0: It was in the red moments ago, erasing earlier gains. The NASDAQ plunging more than 500. And Lisa Brady, Fox News.
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2: 2:05 Tuesday afternoon, a little bit rainy out there. Your stories we've been keeping an eye on today. Nebraska health officials are urging residents to take precautions. That comes after they confirmed the state's first case of West Nile virus for the season. The Department of Health and Human Services says the case was found in the North Central District Health Department region. That includes Antelope, Holt, Pierce, and Knox County. West Nile is spread through the bite of an infected mosquito. Most people who get infected don't have any symptoms, or if they do, they're mild and flu-like. But adults over the age of 50 and people with weakened immune systems do face a higher risk of serious illness and complications. As mosquito activity increases during the summer, DHHS recommends using repellents, wearing long sleeves and pants when possible, and taking extra precautions at dawn and dusk when mosquitoes are most active. State epidemiologist Dr. Sidney Stein says there is no vaccine or specific treatment for West Nile. That makes prevention the best protection. And a regional dairy cooperative is teaming up with Feeding South Dakota to help get more milk and dairy products to families who face hunger across the state. Prairie Farms is using a two-pronged approach, providing milk for distribution through Feeding South Dakota and also matching financial donations that are made to that organization. Stacy Andernacht, who is with Feeding South Dakota, says dairy is one of the most requested items from families, but it's also one of the hardest products for a food bank to keep in supply.
3: Dairy products are very highly requested from our partners across the state and the people that we're serving, but it's not something we have very often. It's a really great opportunity that we don't want to miss.
2: She says that the donation helps to meet a critical need by putting fresh dairy products into the hands of people who may otherwise go without. From the WNAX newsroom, I'm Tim Borman.
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2: Hi, this is Judy Halliburton, and I grew up in Laverne, Minnesota. 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
4: I'm Taylor Riggs, and this is the Fox Business Report.
5: Stocks are mixed in afternoon trading. The tech-heavy NASDAQ is losing ground as investors rotate out of some high-flying tech names due to jitters about AI companies' heavy spending and looming Fed rate increases. Tech is the worst-performing sector, while healthcare and consumer staples are gaining. And shares of Micron Technology are falling 11%. The memory chip maker is one of the biggest winners from the AI boom and will be releasing earnings after the closing bell on Wednesday. Shares of Oracle are down 3%. The cloud computing and software giant disclosed that it had shed 21,000 jobs, or around 13% of its workforce, over the last year as part of an AI-focused reorganization, according to the Wall Street Journal. Oracle continues to develop its AI business and has made heavy investments in data centers. That's your Fox Business Report. I'm Hillary Barsky, invested in you.
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12: A purveyor of violence that contributed to the whispering death of 58,253 confirmed casualties and approximately 1,300 missing in action Americans from 1959 to 1975 and beyond was the business of the Vietnam War. The loss of nearly 60,000 Americans, the hush-hush of political dishonesty, and the contagious tide of negative public opinion brought this nation to riots and rebellion in the 1960s when an outraged protesting society took it upon themselves to make judgment about the troops serving our country versus their military call to defend the southern half of a little country half the size of Texas, known as South Vietnam. This Judy's Journal invites you to learn more about the war that's still being fought. In the hearts and minds and guts of those who remain POWs of another sort, prisoners to the festering wounds of social complacency, crippled bodies, nightmares, and broken hearts. Until the late 50s, early 60s, most of us knew nothing about this small tropical stretch of oceanfront property on the southeastern coast of Asia that was battling with the issue of communism. The United States' participation in this fight became the most dividing foreign policy issue in the history of our country as troops dropped like dominoes on the borders of the South China Sea. Today, society apologizes not necessarily to the business of war, but to the denounced spirit of support for the veterans of Vietnam. And while history has a tendency to repeat itself, may we learn from that war as we decipher the one of today. Never, never, in the hell of war, should a good soldier be held accountable for his sacrifice or the ultimate sacrifice of his comrades. Times are different today. Soldiers know best that they are brothers and they would do anything for one another.
13: Fighting soldiers from the sky. Fearless men who jump and die.
12: Dana Evans from Cherokee, Iowa, is the chapter president of the Vietnam Veterans of Northwest Iowa, responsible for spearheading the exhibit of The Wall That Heals, because he understands its power as he remembers his own return from the Vietnam War.
14: When we came back, we were told not to wear uniforms. I came back to Connecticut to the protesters, and I have a good friend of mine from, he lives up in Spirit Lake. He talked his best buddy to join the Marine Corps during Vietnam, and his friend was killed. He has never been back to his friend's grave. So this is kind of the thing that we're healing, helping him heal, with getting the help that he needs through the VA health, plus we're doing the other stuff to make him feel good again. And that's a hard thing to do.
12: Now, all the things that you do to help veterans out must make you sleep a lot easier at night.
14: At times, it makes me sleep better. A lot of times I'll go home at night and I worry about my veterans. When they have problems, they call me up. It's the type of thing that it really makes me feel good when I see them get their disability, when I get them into the VA health system. I'll give you a perfect example. I had a veteran come in to me on a Monday. He applied for VA health benefits. Friday he came in. He says his doctor down in Sioux City told him, make you well up, you're going to die in 6 months. I told him to get up to the VA health system. He went up there on Monday. 2 weeks after that, he had cancer surgery, and that was 2 years ago. Every day I see my friend, it makes me feel that I've done something good and it's helped him out. And it does make me feel really good to see guys getting the health problems and the disability that they deserve and need. Mm-hmm.
12: Judy's Journal this week is dedicated to the veterans of the Vietnam War for Radio 570 WNEX. Good day, I'm Judy Stratman.

570 WNAX. Judy's Journal is brought to us by Zomer Auctions, Westra Auction, Northside Grain, Fordyce Co-op, and Valley Ag Supply. Well, is it possible that

0: American farmers could see their commodities go to Iran? Well, that's what the president is saying. And that's right. Farmers could see commodity sales to Iran under the negotiations going on between the U.S. and Iran. Now, mediators, that's what I'm trying to say, just wrapped up some of the goings-on in Switzerland. In a press conference yesterday, Vice President J.D. Vance pitched the idea that the Trump administration wants unfrozen Iranian funds to go to buy U.S. ag products such as soybeans, wheat, and corn. Vance credited Jared Kushner with the proposal. Iran has billions in frozen assets globally, including $6 billion held in Qatar. And the Wall Street Journal reported that Qatar, or as we often say, Qatar, could allow Iran to use those funds to buy food and medicine. Is it possible there could be a big change in Iran? Well, if that is the case, food and medicine, there could be. Well, they say they're hoping it is going to be used to buy food. Food is going to be bought exclusively through the United States from our farmers, corn, soybeans, all of the things that they are going to need to be bought from our farmers. I'm the fella of her dreams. We'll see if that turns out to be the case. Still on some fairly tentative ground when it comes to Iran. However, it is also on some very historic ground when it comes to Iran and much of the Middle East. 570 WNEX. It is the 2 o'clock hour on your big friend. And I got another story for you coming up. 570 WNEX.
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2: The Hub City Livestock Auction in Aberdeen, South Dakota. We'll be holding two sales here this week. Here tomorrow on Wednesday, June the 24th. We'll have just a regular feeder cattle sale here tomorrow. Won't be a big deal. We got some decent cattle. Matt Gullickson, he's got 125 of these really nice black and Charolais heifers. Be two loads of them. Going to weigh 8.25 to 8.75. He's also going to have 25 of these good black and Charolais steers weighing 8.5 to 9. Anderson will have 50 head of Charolais and black heifers. Green, they're going to weigh 7.75. From Heathcote, there'll be 50 black fall cattle. Going to weigh 6.5 to 7.75. Schweiger's got a package of these good 6 to 7 weight cattle. Certainly be a lot more packages and jags of feeders. We'll start at 10 o'clock. Won't take long. Coming up here today, on Tuesday, we're going to have our regular weigh-up cow and bull sale. Got a big run of weigh-ups here again today, and then also got a cow-calf pair deal. Got about 120 of these pairs. Got some nice heifer pairs. Got a nice shot of these good red Angus and a few black, young and middle-aged cows.

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3: Well, you might want to scout your fields. Yeah, they found some tar spot in Missouri. Tar spot has a history in a in 66 Missouri counties since 2019. It's also been reported in some nearby states. And since we broadcast cleared down to Missouri, I figured you better be aware. Farmers should monitor tar spot's severity and spread before applying the fungicide. Disease is currently at low levels, so there is a threshold that you want to reach before you start reaching for your checkbook. Research across the Corn Belt has shown that fungicide applied between VT and R3 growth stages is most likely to have a positive return on the investment. So, important to note, if we apply a fungicide too early before tar spot begins to move up the canopy, we risk losing residual activity, such as southern rust may move in during July. And it turns out tar spot's been found in a few other states as well. There's always something out there, isn't it, when it comes to our growing crops? Now, there's 114 counties in Missouri. Cases of all 66 of those counties have reported in the past cases of tar spot. Cases also have been reported in Kansas, Nebraska, Iowa, and Indiana just this year. They anticipated they would probably see some because, well, it's been reported in the last 3 years. Now, Missouri's corn looking pretty good, to be honest with you. 7% of it excellent, 59% of it good, and 28% fair. 4% poor, and 2% very poor. But let's just say that this could change the category for some of the corn growing out there. Well, you can't scout your fields quite enough when it comes to raising corn and raising soybeans and honestly everything else. It's just about scouting your fields and being aware of what you're looking for. And important to note, if you scout your fields with your eyes half closed, you don't find near as many problems. However, you don't grow near as much grain either. 570 WNAX, the five-state trader, is right around the corner on your big friend.
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4: 570 WNAX. Let's take a look at that weather. We got a little bit of rain this morning here in Yankton. They're saying we got a chance of some thunderstorms this afternoon. I wanted to leave my window open, but I closed it mostly. A high of 77, and I don't know what it is out there. A neurotic thermometer has quit working for the moment. It's on a neuroticism strike, I think. Tonight we're looking at 58, a chance of thunderstorms as well tonight. Tomorrow is Wednesday, 81 and sunshiny. Thursday, we're looking at 80 and partly sunny. Friday, 83. Saturday, 88. And Sunday, 96. Ooh.

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1: I'm Colin Strombeck with this WNAX Sports Update. The Los Angeles Dodgers beat the Minnesota Twins 2-1 last night behind Shohei Ohtani's 17th homer and Freddie Freeman's 13th home run of the season. Minnesota's only scoring came from Byron Buxton's 25th home run of the year.
2: Swung on and hit a ton. High fly ball, deep center field. Pajes to the wall. He leaps, can't get it. It's gone, a home run. And Buxton matches Ohtani with a first inning blast of his own. Send this man to Philadelphia. Byron Buxton, solo blast. Just left of the bullpen, and it's a 1-1 ball game.
1: Chris Atterbury with the call on Twins Radio. Twins starter Zibby Matthews gave up 6 hits, including both of those homers, the 2 earned runs, 2 walks. He struck out 5, took the loss to drop to 3-5. Twins skipper Derek Shelton talks about the game.
3: It was a well-played game all around, defensively on both sides. I thought Zebby did a good job. He let the changeup up to maybe the greatest player of our generation. And he hit a homer, and then, you know, Freddie got a ball. But overall, I thought he did a really good job. I thought we pitched really well. We held a really powerful offense kind of at bay, and we hit some balls hard just because we couldn't find
1: the
3: hole.
1: The Kansas City Royals beat the Tampa Bay Rays 2-1. Lane Thomas hit an RBI double, and Carter Jensen hit an RBI single. Michael Walker gave up 6 hits, a walk, and an earned run. He struck out 5 batters over 7 innings. He got the win to go to 5-5. Pitching for the Royals today is Luinder Avila. Pitching for the Royals, Shane McClanahan. Kansas City at Tampa Bay at 5:40 p.m. Pitching for the Dodgers tonight, lefty Justin Wroblewski. He's 8-2, 2.72 ERA, 50 strikeouts. And southpaw Kendry Rojas pitching with the Twins. He's 1-0, 1.26 with 14 Ks. Game time at 6:40, 6 o'clock pregame show right here on 570 WNAX. Colin Strombeck, WNAX Sports.
4: Fox News, I'm Therese Crowley. Healthcare fraud takedown. 455 people in 2 weeks for $6.5 billion in healthcare fraud. Attorney General Todd Blanche says $182 million in cash and assets seized.
5: We're taking back the money, the luxury cars, the jewelry, and these alleged fraudsters will face justice.
4: Health Secretary RFK Jr. says some patients died thinking they were getting legit care when they were just billing opportunities. President Trump praising nuclear honesty. Now Iran refutes that it agreed to allow nuclear inspectors. The president says if they don't do what they agreed, we'll do what we have to do. And the president posting 6 people have been arrested for a 350-foot gash in the Lincoln reflecting pool liner with sharp knife or razors. Says will drain some of the water before or after 4th of July for the permanent repair. 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

0: 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The number to call to be part of the Trader. Give us a call, and we'll put you out over the airways, and you'll talk to all them listeners we got out there. Lots and lots of them from all kind of places. The 5-State Trader on your big friend. Anywhere from Devil's Tower, Wyoming, to Rochester, Minnesota. Anywhere from Fargo, North Dakota, clear down to St. Joe, Missouri. The width and the breadth of the 5-State Trader. 181 million acres of coverage, 3.89 million people. The 5-State Trader on your big friend. Here's the rules on the Trader. No guns, no weapons of any kind, only private parties, no businesses. We're launching limited phone calls to one item phone call, one phone number per item, and that item has to have a price. We don't sell livestock on the Trader, and we do not sell the PORN on the Trader either. Other than that, everything is within the rules. So let's go to the phone lines on the 5-State Trader, see who we got. We ain't got nobody right there. Well, I told you. I was having a little trouble with Charlene the last handful of days. It ain't getting no better. Anyhow, who's this? Where are you from? You on the Trader?
1: This is Lars from Lake Andy.

0: Lars. How you doing today?
1: Pretty good. Pretty good.
0: What you got for us?
1: I've got a 2010 Harley Davidson Full Dress Classic. It's got 48,000 miles on it. It's a 96-inch motor, 6-speed transmission. It's got new tires, brakes, battery. It's got Vance and Hines muffler. The catalytic deburger is gone.
0: Gotcha.
1: And it's got S&S cams in it, a Screaming Eagle air cleaner. It's been reprogrammed, tuner. That means by the timing, air, and fuel.
0: Yeah, I gotcha.
1: And at 3,500 RPM, puts out dang near 100 horse.
0: Yeah, I gotcha.
1: Okay, it's black with silver pinstripe.
0: Gotcha.
1: And I'm asking $10,500 for it, and it's a beauty.
0: I gotcha. And what's the phone number to call, Lars?
1: I'm going to give you my cell number.
0: Okay.
1: 605-481-1555.
0: All righty. I have got 605-481-1555. Is that correct there, Lars?
1: Thank you very much, Ron. Yes, it is.
0: Hey, thank you. I appreciate it, Lars.
1: All right.
0: And now, Lars, you got something else to ride, don't you?
1: I do.
0: Okay, good. I just check it.
1: I do. But this one here has got, according to my daughters, I got too much power on this thing, and they want me to get rid of it.
0: Yeah, I know what you're... I've got a 96 cubic inch in mine. That's hopped up quite a bit, and it's really snotty.
1: It's strong. Yeah. This is not really a hot rod of any kind, but man, I'll tell you what a cruiser!
0: Yeah, for sure.
1: You know, with that dresser, you bet.
0: Hey, thanks, Lars. Appreciate it.
1: Thank you, Vaughn.
0: Yeah, betcha. 570 WNEX. It is the 5-State Trader on your big friend. Back to the phone lines. Who's this? Where you from? You on the 5-State Trader?
2: Vaughn, Todd from Chancellor.
0: Hey, Todd, how you doing today?
2: Good, awesome day, right?
0: Yeah, that it is. What you got for us today, Todd?
2: Hey, I still have that Yukon XL 01.
0: Gotcha.
2: Three-quarter ton with the 8.1 in it. $7,500 or best offer.
0: Gotcha.
2: 605-351-4524.
0: Hey, all righty. I have got a 605-351-4524.
2: Thank you.
0: Thank you, Todd. Appreciate it. 570 WNEX to you was the 5-State Trader. Who is this? Where are you from? You are on the 5-State Trader.
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0: Grinch from Beaver Creek. 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
0: yep.
3: 20 foot long by 8 foot deep by 12 and a half foot opening at the opening and slope down to about 6 foot. 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And I need about $1,150. Cost of the materials have never been opened. They're still in the packaging, and it's about $2,250. If you buy the materials, and I'm asking about $1,100.
0: Gotcha.
3: So my telephone number is 507-920-0481, and if you call right away or offer to pay cash, I think we can whittle the bill down.
0: There you go. All right, 507-920-0481, Grinch.
3: You bet. Thanks, Vaughn. Take care, old buddy.
0: You as well. 570 WNEX, it is the Trader. Who's this right from? You're on the Trader.
4: Yeah, this is Dave from Mineota, Minnesota.
0: Hey, Dave. How's things up there in Mineota?
4: Oh, not just too bad. Kind of another nice day.
0: Yeah. Well, I mean, every day in Mineota is a good day, right? That's what I've always heard. And I don't know that I spent an entire day in Mineota before, Dave, but I'm sure it's got to be good.
4: Well, most people don't. Most people just kind of find it by accident.
0: Yeah, I understand. What you got for us, Dave?
4: 2010 Honda

0: four-wheeler. It's what do they call that thing? A Rancher 420 ES.
1: I got you.
0: It's a two-wheel drive, nice clean machine. I don't ride it that much, and so I thought I'd get rid of it.
1: I got you. All righty. And how much you want for it, Dave?
0: Asking $3,500, and my phone number is 507-829-5351. Number again, 507-829-5351.
1: I got 507-829-5351, Dave.
0: Thank you, sir.
1: Hey, thank you. We appreciate it. 570-WNEX, it is the Trader. One more, and then we'll take a short break. Who's this right from you on the Trader?
2: Marty from Crofton.
1: Hey, Marty. How you doing today?
2: Okay. I have a wanted item.
1: All right. You and me both, Marty. What are you looking for?
2: Some rear wheel weights for a 4240 John Deere.
1: Gotcha.
2: My number is 605-661-8526.
1: I have got 605-661-8526.
2: That's right.
1: And it's a 4240 that you're looking for the wheel rear wheel weights for, right?
2: Right.
1: There we go. We got it. Hey, thank you, Marty. Appreciate it.
2: Well, thank you.
1: You bet. 570-WNEX. 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
3: Thank you, Vaughn. Appreciate it.
2: You got it. 570 WNEX. It is the Trader on your big friend. Back to the phone lines. Who's this way from? You on a Trader?
4: This is Mike from Delmont.
2: Hey, Mike. What you got for us today?
4: Well, I sold that other Bud Light I put on there yesterday, but I've got another one.
2: Okay.
4: It's in a little bit better shape.
2: Gotcha.
4: It's just one of them cash, like above the cash register lights where you'd see them in the bar, Budweiser, Anheuser-Busch.
2: Yep.
4: Says Budweiser on the back of it, too, and looking for 120 for it.
2: And the phone number to call, Mike.
4: 605-999-3722.
2: I have got 605-999-3722, Mike.
4: Yep, thank you.
2: Hey, thank you, Mike. Appreciate that. 570 WNEX, it is the Trader. Who's this? Where are you from? You're on a 5-State Trader.
5: Dwayne from Clarkson.
2: Hey, Dwayne, what you got for us?
5: I still got that John Deere 566 round baler.
2: Gotcha.
5: It's always been shedded. It's got 11,000 bales on it. Got a couple new belts on it. And I'm asking $7,000 or best offer.
2: And the phone number?
5: 402-841-9651.
2: I got 402.
5: That's a fine only
2: baler. I gotcha. I got 402-841-9651 there, Dwayne.
5: Yep, thank you.
2: Thank you. 570 WNEX, it is the Trader. One more, and then we'll take another short break. Who's this way from you on the Trader? Hey, you're on the Trader. Who's this? Who's, huh? Yeah.

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1: 570 WNEX. It is the 5-State Trader, 1-800-367-9629. Back to the phone lines we go. Who's this? Where are you from? You on a Trader?
2: This is John from Yankton.
1: Hey, John. How are you today?
2: Good. Well, I've got for sale some 2-year-old grass hay.
1: Gotcha.
2: It's net wrapped. John Deere baler.
1: Yep.
2: We've got about 85 bales. Number 605-660-5922.
1: Mm-hmm.
2: And it's $120 a ton.
1: All righty. And the phone number one more time.
2: 605-660-5922.
1: I have got 605-660-5922, John.
2: Yeah. They can text this number if they can't get me right away. So.
1: Gotcha.
2: Oh, okay, thanks.
1: Hey, thank you, John. Appreciate it. 570-WNEX, it is the 5-State Trader on your big friend. Who's this? Where are you from? You're on the 5-State Trader.
3: Charles from Pender.
1: Hey, Charles. How are you doing today?
3: Pretty good.
1: Good. How's things looking over there in Pender area there, Charles?
3: Iron frogs
1: here. Yeah, I bet it is. You guys been getting some rain over there? Everything looking pretty? Is that the rundown? Because I'm not sure if that's true or not. I'm glad it is.
3: Everything looks pretty decent over this way.
1: That's good. What you got for us today, Charles?
3: Wanted to buy. My daughter's looking for a sewing machine.
1: Gotcha.
3: She's kind of learning, and I don't know.
1: Mm-hmm.
3: Anything that's easy to thread, she said.
1: I got you. Easy to thread. I got you. I'm going to put beginner. Is that okay, Charles? She's kind of learning. All right, there we go. What's the phone number, Charles?
3: 402-922-1459.
1: I have got 402-922-1459, Charles.
3: That's it.
1: Hey, thank you, Charles. We appreciate that. 570-WNEX, it is the 5-State Trader. You know what else we appreciate? Yeah. Young lady learning to sew. It's wonderful. I used to know how to sew. I don't know if I know how to sew anymore. Now, I could probably figure it out because I just haven't done it for a few years. Maybe since I was 10 or 12 years old. Probably something we should all know how to do, huh? 570-WNEX, it is the Trader. We'll be right back.
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1: WNEX, it is the 5-State Trader, 1-800-367-9629. 1-800-367-WNEX. It's been a big day on the Trader so far. Yeah, that was 11. And we got room for 12, 13, 14, 15. When we have a day where we get 13 to 15 calls on a Trader, we've had a really big day. We could have one of them days where we get that many. We could set a record today. We got a couple of wanted items. Charles looking for a sewing machine for his daughter. And who's looking for some wheel weights? Marty in Crofton wants some rear wheel weights for his 4240 John Deere. Now, Dave Miniota has got a 2010 Honda four-wheeler. It's a Rancher 420ES. It's a two-wheel driver, 35.

0: $500. 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
0: Hey, Patrick. 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
1: It has a 540 PTO. 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Looks like new appearance. Not very many bales through it. Anybody wants an inexpensive baler, this would be ideal for them, I think.
0: Yeah.
1: Asking $3,000 or best offer. 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
0: Yep.
1: On that price. My number is 712-540-7479.
0: I have got 712-540-7479, Patrick.
1: Thank you.
0: Hey, thank you, Patrick. We appreciate that. 570-WNEX. 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On-air entries, what you and I is doing. Okay, so when you go to our website and you want to check it out, it's like, gosh, golly, I wanted to find the number for that boat that was for sale. I'd sure like to get me that Budweiser sign. Well, you go to our website and boom, right there it is. If you got a smartphone, it's simple enough too. You go to WNAX.com or you just type in Five State Trader, because I'm just telling you, the Five State Trader is iconic. So the internet is like, yeah, we know who you're talking about when you type in Five State. It just goes to Trader right away. I'm just telling you, that's because so many people go to the Five State Trader website. And we appreciate that you do. We really do. We here on the Trader have been buying and selling things for people for a long time. I got time for you to buy and sell some stuff yet. Yeah, I do. 1-800-367-9629. I bet I can get 3 calls in yet. I mean, I'm pretty sure I can. So why don't you give me a call right now and I'll get you in on the Five State Trader right after we hear from our friends at Jensen.
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0: 570 WNEX. It is the trader. Who's this? Where are you from? You're on a five-state trader.
1: Yeah, Vaughn, you got Verge at Wilmont.
0: Hey, Verge. How you doing today?
1: I am doing great. Now, sun is shining, drying the hay out.
0: Yeah, that's a good thing. Now, I'm curious, Verge, can you see the world's largest nutcracker from your place?
1: Not quite, but I seen it this morning.
0: Did
1: drove
0: you?
1: Past
0: yeah,
1: it.
0: Yeah.
1: I was in Sioux Falls.
0: How about that? So, good deal.
1: Yeah. It looks good.
0: Yeah. Yeah, I've seen some pictures. In fact, our very own Colin Strombeck was on site checking it out just the other day. So, I'm glad
1: that's
0: he was there.
1: Good.
0: What you got for us today, Verge?
1: I've got a Sure-Lok quick patch for a John Deere loader, just like new.
0: I got you. Hey, I got you.
1: Yeah, I'd like $750 or best offer for it.
0: Okay.
1: I'm open to offer. I don't need it anymore.
0: Sure.
1: It'll fit a John Deere 148 or a 158, is what I was told. So.
0: Gotcha.
1: 507-360-8798.
0: Oh, my goodness gracious. I fat-fingered the keyboard like you wouldn't believe. I got 507-360-8798. Is that correct, Verge? Did I get it right?
1: Yes, you got it right.
0: There we go. Well, good deal. All right. Hey, thank you, Verge. We appreciate it.
1: You betcha. Thank you for your time.
0: Yeah, I'll bet you. 570 WNEX. 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
2: A renewed warning to Iran. I'm Lisa Brady, Fox News. President Trump saying moments ago the U.S. will have to finish the job if Iran isn't reasonable. But he also says he thinks Iran will do what they have to do.
3: The Iran economy has been crushed and their defense industrial base has been damaged so severely that it'll take many years to rebuild, many, many years. And now we're trying to work out a deal that's fair.
2: Sounding an optimistic tone about ongoing talks, even as Iran contradicts some of what the U.S. is saying, including an agreement to allow nuclear inspections to resume. The president speaking at a Mack Trucks plant in Pennsylvania, touting an economic agenda he says is spurring investment and creating jobs. Democrats say it's only costing Americans more money. On the 10th try, the U.S. Senate just passing a war powers resolution already passed by the House, aiming to block further military action against Iran without congressional approval, though it's considered largely symbolic without the force of law. Sentencing day for multiple protesters convicted in the shooting at a Texas Immigration Center.
4: Eight individuals are sentenced to decades behind bars for last year's armed July 4th attack on the Prairie Land ICE Detention Center in Alvarado, Texas, which resulted in a police officer shot in the neck. Alleged organizer Benjamin Song, who shot and wounded the officer, was sentenced to 100 years in prison. The seven others received terms ranging from 30 to 70 years. Prosecutors calling it domestic terrorism, calling the violence an attack plotted by Antifa operatives, but defense attorneys deny there were Antifa associations, insisting it was just a demonstration with fireworks before gunshots broke out.
2: Fox's Lillian Wu. It's the first Antifa-related sentencing after a Trump executive order designating the group as a domestic terror organization. Stocks finished lower, the Dow down 47 points at the bell after earlier gains. 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
2: Before his Pennsylvania speech, President Trump telling reporters there have been more arrests over the reflecting pool on the National Mall.
6: President Trump says six people have been arrested and several more cited for damaging the reflecting pool. He is blaming vandalism for the blue-colored sealant peeling and floating in the water.
7: Somebody went in with a knife and cut it. They cut it up good. And then they cut a 200, 350-foot slip in the form of lots of little slips.
6: The Interior Department and U.S. Park Police are not commenting on those vandalism allegations. President Trump says the pool will likely need to be drained to make repairs. At the White House, Jared Halpern, Fox News.
2: On the road to the midterms, several more states with primaries today, including New York, South Carolina, Maryland, and Utah. New York City's mayor endorsing several progressive candidates, including Democratic socialists, trying to unseat incumbent Democrats. In France, 40 people dead in a week, all heat-related drownings.
8: Temperatures are hitting record levels for the month of June, and the heat wave is already

0: reclaiming lives. The French government says too many people are trying to cool off in rivers and canals without being alert to the risks. Among the fatalities, a 13-year-old girl who couldn't swim but entered the River Seine with her family on Sunday evening. A professional soccer player is in a critical condition after being pulled out of the River Rhône near Lyon. Six drownings have also been reported in Germany. Authorities say men in particular are overestimating their abilities in the water. Jonathan Savage, Fox News.
1: France recording its hottest day ever today with an average of temperatures at multiple weather stations nearing 86 degrees, with some individual stations topping 100 degrees. Recapping stocks, the Dow down 45 points, the S&P dropping 107, that's more than 1%. The NASDAQ with a more than 2% plunge, down 579. I'm Lisa Brady, Fox News.
2: Did they just say nearing 87 degrees in France and they've got a terrible heat wave? Now, they did say some weather stations are near 100. But I don't know if the French know it, but I mean, the WNEX listening area doesn't even get to become graced with a shirtless Mr. Yankton until it's above 95. And there's about a dozen sightings a year. Glorious. Glorious sightings, I should mention. Marlena is slapping people. Yeah, that's right. Marlena, I think that's what her name is, right? It's Deidre Hall. She's been on Days of Our Lives forever. I think she plays the role of Marlena.
3: Man, I used to watch that show. In fact, after reading this article, I came up with a theory as to why soap operas are not as popular as they used to be.
2: Hey, people have more individual drama in their own worlds than what they could ever make up to put on TV anymore. Yeah, that's right. Everyone wants to be a soap opera star, and all you need is a smartphone, and you can become one. And the plots they come up with for their own soap operas? Absolutely, positively unreal. The writers of real soap operas are like, whoa. I tell you what, I never thought about that. That's a good one right there. We got to steal that story. You know, there's a massive migration taking place in the United States of America. A bigger migration in the United States of America right now than at any time in our history. Yeah, we'll talk about that on the Drive Time Show. In fact, we'll get to it all after Colin has the news.
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5: Tonight, mostly cloudy with a 50% chance of showers and thunderstorms before 1 a.m., a low of 59. Wednesday, sunshine, high of 82, winds gust to 20 miles an hour. Wednesday night, mostly cloudy, low of 56. On Thursday, cloudy, then gradually becoming mostly sunny, high of 80. A proposed moratorium on new data centers heads to a vote by Woodbury County supervisors following a dispute with the city of Salix over a 900-acre annexation that could host such a future facility. Supervisor Matthew Ung says Salix failed to offer a formal consultation with the county before moving forward, something he argues is best practice under Iowa law. He also says residents have turned to the county for answers that they're not getting from city leaders.
6: I would say that the best practice is to follow what our cities and what our smaller towns do already, which is to follow subsection 1 and to give that notification of a consult opportunity to the local governments and to the adjoining landowners. That did not happen. So when the mayor of Salix says they've gone above and beyond in transparency, if they went above and beyond, then they would have followed subsection 1, like the city of Sioux City does for voluntary annexations, and they didn't.
5: Salix Mayor Kevin Nelson disputes that claim, saying the statute Ung cites doesn't apply. He calls Salix a non-urban city.
7: For Salix, Sergeant Bluff is more than 6 miles away, Sloan is more than 6 miles away, So we're considered a non-

0: urban city. When it's 100% non 1% voluntary and non-urban, then there's very specific pathway to annexation, and it doesn't involve a consultation.
1: Nelson adds that the county attorney's office was notified by certified mail in March ahead of the May approval. All five supervisors are expected to support a 12-month ban on new data centers in unincorporated areas. The vote is expected at the next meeting. South Dakota schools now have three state-approved options for new required prenatal development videos, including one from a pro-life group. The State Board of Education Standards approved the videos Monday as part of House Bill 1313, which was signed into law earlier this year by Republican Governor Larry Roden. The law takes effect July 1st and requires public schools to show students age-appropriate, research-based videos that include ultrasound footage and imagery tracing prenatal development from fertilization through birth. The law also bars schools from using videos produced by groups that perform or promote abortion. One approved option is the three-minute video called Baby Olivia, produced by Live Action. The video has drawn criticism from some medical professionals and abortion rights groups, including over how it dates pregnancy development. State Education Secretary Joe Graves says the department vetted all three options for scientific accuracy before sending them to the board. Because Baby Olivia does not meet both requirements on its own, schools would have to pair it with a second video from Encyclopedia Britannica. A third option is a 42-minute DVD called The Biology of Prenatal Development, which districts may have to buy. Districts must confirm each year that they met the requirement and report which video or videos they used. From the WNAX Newsroom, I'm Colin Strombeck.
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6: Getting out and promoting our U.S. red meat products. I'm Keith Weinberg with your Farm News Update. That's exactly what it takes, getting out and promoting our U.S. ag products. And that's what Dan Hallstrom, President and CEO of the U.S. Meat Export Federation, has been doing. 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
7: Without a doubt, yeah, it's part of the territory.
6: Yeah, you just got back from some trade mission trips. Get us up to date a little bit about some of those.
7: Yeah, well, two trips. Most recently, I was in the UK, which was really the rollout of U.S. beef, the re-rollout of U.S. beef with the zero-duty quota that was part of the reciprocal trade agreement with the UK and the U.S. So it was good to have U.S. beef featured with the U.S. Embassy over there. We had a industry dinner that hosted by the embassy, actually, in honor of U.S. beef. And then the following night, we had a trade dinner at Smith & Wolinski, one of the high-end food service establishments globally, and really a testament to the quality of U.S. beef and very, very good momentum behind those two events. And then I followed that up here a few weeks ago with a trip back to Japan. We are 50 years old as an organization this year in the U.S., the 50th anniversary of USMEF, but next year will be the 50th anniversary of USMEF in Japan.
6: Wow.
7: And we're starting to plan ahead with the U.S. Embassy over there and with the trade for some events next year, especially the first quarter, first few months of next year.

0: which will also feature a lot of looking a little bit at the past, but more importantly, looking to the future of one of our biggest markets historically in Japan.
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0: 570 WNEX. It is the Drive Time Show. My name is Vaughn. I am the host of the Drive Time Show. That is Chloe right over there. She is the wonderful co-host of the Drive Time Show. And I had to explain to her. I mean, in fact, I'm in the process of explaining to her right now who Deirdre Hall is. Marlena Evans. All right? That's her right there. You see that picture? You see that lady right there? That's her. You know who else who else she used to star with on a TV program?
1: No.
0: The diabetes guy.
1: Diabetes.
0: Yeah. She used to star alongside Wilford Brimley in a show. It was like an evening program. You know what I mean? Where she was like raising a family and he was the grandfather and he had all this wisdom. It turns out that Deirdre Hall is like almost 80 years old.
1: Oh.
0: Wilford Brimley is not that much older than her.
1: Oh.
0: Yeah, but yet he was her father.
1: He was the old guy.
0: Well, I mean, that guy has been 80 years old since the time he was like 15. Okay. You know what I'm saying? We talked about it yesterday. Deirdre Hall, also on Days of Our Lives for 50 years. 50 years.
1: Are you serious?
0: 50 years and Days of Our Lives. Yeah. All right.
1: 50 years.
0: Have you ever watched a soap opera before? Yeah, because here's the thing. All right, my generation, which is just a little bit older than Chloe's generation, I watched soap operas. In fact, when I was going to college in whatever area it was when I went to college, the young ladies that were also in college would actually schedule their classes around whatever soap opera they wanted to watch. You know what I mean? Like, I watch Bold and the Beautiful, and it's on at noon, so I don't want no classes at noon.
1: I scheduled my classes to fit around when Chipotle was busiest.
0: Oh, that's not bad. It's like when they're really busy, I want to be in class. When they're not busy, I don't want to be in class so I can hit the Chipotle.
1: Exactly.
0: But that's not bad thinking right there. Now, back in the old... it's probably Marlena right now.
1: Are you ready for that?
0: Well, I don't know. I got to...
1: take a breather.
0: I'm tensing up just a little bit.
2: I had the wrong number. I'm sorry.
0: Deirdre Hall, is that you?
1: It was not Deirdre Hall. No. It was Diedrich Hall. Oh, my goodness.
0: It sounded like Diedrich the Entertainer there for a second.
1: I will say, I don't think I've seen a soap opera. Sorry, I can't speak today.
0: Soap opera,
1: I don't think I've seen a soap opera, but I did watch As Time Goes By with my grandma.
0: As Time Goes By?
1: It's not soap opera. It's more like romantic comedy series set in England, so all the humor's really dry.
0: Oh, yeah. No, I got that. I think I have seen that show.
1: Yeah, the one that's like, As Time Goes By.
0: Is there a lady who's always waiting for her invitation from the Queen in that particular one?
1: I'm not sure.
0: And that's maybe a different
1: one.
0: But
1: it's Mrs. Potts.
0: Uh-huh.
1: I think it's Mrs. No. Oh, yeah, is it Angela Lansbury? No, it's not Angela Lansbury. It's Judy Garland.
0: What?
1: No.
0: No.

0: Anyhow.
1: I got to look up her face.
0: Yeah, here's the thing. Deidre Hall have been on Days of Our Lives. These are the Days of Our Lives for a long time now. Right? And she was on somebody's show here just the other day.
1: Sorry, it's Dame Judi Dench.
0: Oh, yeah. Yeah, I know who that lady is. Why are you looking at me like that? No, I just do.
1: What does that mean?
0: I do know who Judi Dench is. She's wonderful.
1: I've seen her in so many things.
0: All right. Well, just...
1: Is it because she's not blonde?
0: No, I know who she is. That's all I'm trying to say. That's all. I know who I'm aware of who. 570 WNAX. It is the drive time show. Hang on just a second. I gotta get the. Well, it turns out that over the years.
1: Will Vaughn ever finish the story? Tune in next time.
0: On this episode of Get to the Story on the Drive Time Show, Deidre Hall plays the role of Marlena and starts slapping people.
1: Whoa! She's taking that Sean Connery approach.
0: It's like, just give a little slap right home. Anyhow, you know, so over the years, she has slapped countless people.
1: Is that her thing?
0: That's her thing on her character. You know what I mean? So she's the strong feminine type.
1: Yeah.
0: Hey, she's a...
1: lady slap people.
0: What do you call the dominant female figure? She's like an archetype.
1: I don't know. Is she like the matriarch? Is she like the oldest lady?
0: Well, I'm not saying that she's the oldest lady. Mm. She did the dominating one. You know what I mean? She'd be like, don't
1: I would you think you would know what that's
0: me,
1: called, Vaughn.
0: You cross me, and I'll tell you what, you're going to get it.
1: Well, I know a term, but I don't think it actually applies to that. Let's say it's French.
0: Anyhow, I've always been a big fan of her.
1: Yeah,
0: I'm sure
1: you have.
0: Well, I got a soft spot for them ladies that slap you around a little bit.
1: That's called a bruise.
0: Anyhow, so there she was on the Today Show.
1: Oh,
0: with Craig Melvin.
1: Did you know
0: who Craig Melvin was?
1: The only Today Show host I know is Matt Lauer.
0: I know Savannah Guthrie.
1: Oh.
0: Yeah. Katie Couric used to be on there.
1: Of course, you know the ladies.
0: What? No,
1: you
0: I
1: know
0: knew Matt Lauer as well, but he's not on. He hadn't been
1: Matt
0: on there for
1: Lauer
0: a long
1: can
0: time.
1: Suck it. That's from Land of the Lost. That's not my own personal bias. Not that Matt Lauer's like a good person.
0: She's just quoting movies, folks. Yeah, that's what she's doing right there. Anyhow,
1: so she was on
0: gracious,
1: Today, the Today Show.
0: Yeah, and Craig Melvin's like, okay, I got a favor to ask of you.
1: Yeah.
0: And she's like, what's that? You've been on the soap opera for 50 years now.
1: Yeah.
0: 50 years. And how many people have you slapped in 50 years?
1: That's a good
0: question. And she's like, it's countless. I don't know. It would be actually kind of fun to have kept track of how many people I swatted over the 50 years.
1: Yeah.
0: Because, I mean, soap operas require a fair amount of slappage.
1: Well, and then you kind of wonder, how many takes does it get?
0: Yeah, and that's
1: how long do you have to wait between takes so that you don't, like, you know?
0: Well, it turns out in 50 years, she pretty blasted good at it. So Craig Melvin is like, okay, and here's where I get a little bit jealous. Okay?
1: Craig. Craig's about to ask something.
0: Yeah, he's like, Deidre Hall, would you? I hate to ask, but, would you slap me?
1: Okay. Usually, I would err on the side of he's being a gross dude. However, the fact that you have a famous slapper on TV and you asked her to slap you, that's actually, I'm going to say this, I'm going to declare it iconic behavior.
0: Yeah, well, I'm just
1: iconic.
0: I'm just saying.
1: And on it, I would hope somebody takes a really good picture so I can frame it.
0: Don't try this line on a Friday night at the watering hole.
1: Unless you know that lady's an iconic slapper.
0: Well, I mean.

0: Here's the trouble. I have tried it in the past. And the line was like 10 people deep.
1: I'm in on this one. How about you, Charlene?
0: Anyhow.
2: Maybe did they give you a shot after every slap? Or did you have to do the shot and then get slapped?
0: No, they just lined up the... Yeah, never mind. Drive.
2: You would set up a kissing booth, and about 2 minutes in, they would change the name.
3: The slapping booth.
0: It's like, buy your next round of tickets. We're going to change it to an elbow booth.
2: We're not going to, you know, it's not where you throw the ball and it hits the, you know, mark and you get plunged in.
0: The dunk tank?
2: No, there's no tank in this one. Yeah. We've strapped Vaughn to the wall and just you just throw
0: the ball at him.
2: You throw baseballs at him. We would change it to wiffle balls.
0: It's a dunk tank without a tank.
2: Yeah, or water.
0: Yeah.
2: Unless you upgrade to the VIP package where we hand you water balloons.
0: Mm-hmm. He said it'd be one of the greatest professional honors of his life if she would slap him. And she said, I'd be privileged to slap you. He said, now be gentle. Don't hurt the moneymaker. Which I think was his face.
2: Okay.
0: All right. I mean, I don't know.
2: You were looking at Craig like, what moneymaker?
0: Like, ain't on now.
2: Don't hurt the moneymaker, my team of writers.
0: Yeah, that's exactly who they probably are. Anyhow, in my case, the moneymaker might be... so she hauled back and swatted him.
2: Was it good?
0: Here's what she said. Okay, now I'm going to hold back and I'm going to swat you. And you're going to be able to feel my hand get real close. And at the moment you feel it get real close, you jerk your face back.
2: Oh.
0: So it actually turned out to be a fake slap.
2: I would be like, Deidre, I don't think you're understanding me.
0: Yeah.
2: I need you to lay the smack down.
0: Yeah, I mean, I'm just going to tell you right now. I got Deidre Hall swatting at me. I want evidence.
2: I would tell you that as somebody who has learned fight choreography in the past,
0: mm-hmm.
2: how to throw a punch.
0: Yeah.
2: How to take a punch.
0: Yeah.
2: Also sword fighting, that was fun.
0: Yeah.
2: When you go to like high school plays where people are engaging in some sort of combat on stage.
0: Yeah.
2: You realize very fast, very quickly, that they have never at any point in practice thought about maybe faking the hit. I watched somebody grapple somebody on stage last year at a play. It's a high school play, so mm-hmm. I wasn't too worried or anything, but she grappled this girl, just laid her out on the floor. I'm like, I wouldn't be surprised if this girl's got bruises by the end of this thing. You're never, ever supposed to get hurt in a play. That's not the point of the play.
0: Like, yeah, I was in the high school play where I do my own stunts.
2: That's, however, it is great entertainment. It's like going, you might as well have gone to WWE SmackDown.
0: Yeah, I got you there. Well, I'm guessing at some point in the future, somebody is actually going to do an accounting just to see how many people she slapped over the years.
2: I'm surprised if somebody hasn't started right now.
0: And by the way, I mentioned a theory that I came up with after reading that story. The reason your generation doesn't know anything about soap operas is because somewhere in between my generation and yours.
2: Yeah.
0: Whatever distance amount of time that might have been.
2: 4, maybe 5 years.
0: People have managed to insert themselves in their own soap operas.
2: Yeah.
0: And so they have I have friends that have generated their own, every day generate a new episode of their very own soap opera.
2: I will tell you, I think that's something the Romans got right. Sometimes people do need to see people fight often and for dirt cheap.
0: Well, I mean...
2: I don't think people should be killing people like the gladiators were.
0: Yeah, I mean, I would agree there, but a little slap here or there.
2: Like, that was why football was so big. You know, I

0: think mm-hmm. it's still very big, but maybe not as much because people are more focused on not being really part of a collective like that.
1: Yeah.
0: I think you should join a mob at least once in your life.
1: Well, I think that the...
0: what happened to Black Friday? Black Friday was a mob sport, and it's not there anymore.
1: It was a national treasure for a long time, and then...
0: I'll have you know, I played Dirty Tricks. I was like 6, going into Walmart, getting those cheap fleece blankets.
1: Uh-huh.
0: Yeah.
1: Oh, you did the puppy dog eye thing?
0: No, worse than that. I bite.
2: Watch out, that little one's a biter right there. Just get out of her way. Let her grab however many blankets she wants.
0: Who brought the ankle biter?
2: I ain't got no tetanus shot.
0: Nah, you know. It's going out. Nah. Nobody's safe.
1: Yeah, my daughter had she was shopping with my mom and had a big old shop vac stolen right out of her cart.
0: Yeah, you gotta be careful.
1: Some dude is like, that's the shop vac I want, and that 10-year-old girl don't look tough enough.
0: She's not gonna find me for that. Did she fight?
1: No, I should have taught her that one.
0: Well, that's sometimes it's a hard lesson to learn, but you gotta learn it.
1: I mean, that would be kind of funny. You know what I mean? I can just see it now. The news story. Ladies and gentlemen, report from Menards. A 50-year-old man has bite wounds from a 10-year-old girl. She says, well, he took my shop vac.
0: Police disregarded the situation and continued on with their own Black Friday shopping.
1: WNEX, and we got more Drive Time coming up.
3: I'm Elizabeth McDonald, and this is the Fox Business Report.
4: Stocks are mixed in afternoon trading, with the Dow trying to hold on to gains. However, the tech-heavy NASDAQ is lower as the tech sell-off continues on AI spending fears. However, battered software stocks like Salesforce are regaining some lost ground. And oil prices are slipping, easing inflation worries, with West Texas Intermediate crude at around $73 a barrel. And Carnival stock is falling 5%, despite the cruise operator reporting record second quarter revenue, but it was just a bit shy of expectations in its summer profit forecast, disappointed investors. In a major move to capture changing consumer foot traffic, Bath & Body Works is expanding its retail footprint. The specialty retailer will be joining forces with Ulta Beauty to bring its products to Ulta's shops. The rollout happens on July the 12th and will reach more than 600 stores. That's your Fox Business Report. I'm Hillary Barsky, invested in you.
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2: I'm John Saucier. President Trump visiting a Mack truck facility in Pennsylvania today, talking about the ongoing peace negotiations between the United States and Iran after the two countries agreed to extend their ceasefire for 60 days.
3: The Iran economy has been crushed and their defense industrial base has been damaged so severely that it'll take them many years to rebuild, many, many years. And now we're trying to work out a deal that's fair.
2: Well, recent polls suggest the majority of Americans disapprove of the president's handling of Iran. Senate Majority Leader John Thune says the House of Representatives will soon take on the housing bill. Senate lawmakers already passed a long-awaited legislation in bipartisan fashion, the vote 85-5.
4: It gets at the very heart of an issue that I think is really important to the American people, and that's the issue of affordability.
2: One thing this bill does is ban corporate investors from buying single-family homes while also cutting some federal regulations. 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
8: 570 WNAX News. Tonight, mostly cloudy with a 50% chance of showers and thunderstorms before 1 a.m., a low of 59. Wednesday, sunshine, high of 82, winds a gust at 20 miles an hour. Wednesday night, mostly cloudy, low of 56. On Thursday, cloudy, then gradually becoming mostly sunny, high of 80. A Sioux Falls man sits in jail after police say he rammed a patrol vehicle and tried to flee a traffic stop late last month. Officers were called just before 9 p.m. May 28th to a Walgreens for a car parked in a handicapped space. An officer, joined by a department intern, approached the white Acura and contacted the driver, who became upset and tried to get out of the vehicle. Police say the officer stopped him, but the driver then put the car in reverse and accelerated out of the space, striking the patrol car with the intern still inside. The officer had to jump clear to avoid being hit. Investigators later identified and arrested 26-year-old Habib Abdelkader using body camera footage and booking records. He's now charged with multiple counts, including aggravated assault on law enforcement, eluding, and damage to public property. Abdelkader is being held on a $50,000 cash-only bond in Minnehaha County. President Donald Trump is set to visit western North Dakota on July 1st. Headlining the opening of the Theodore Roosevelt Presidential Library near Medora. Organizers with Freedom 250 say Trump will join other dignitaries for the ribbon cutting ahead of the library's public opening on July 4th, part of nationwide events marking America's 250th anniversary. Interior Secretary and former North Dakota Governor Doug Burgum calls the visit a tremendous honor, noting that Roosevelt led the nation during its 125th anniversary and drew lasting inspiration from North Dakota's Badlands. All living former presidents have been invited. North Dakota Governor Kelly Armstrong has authorized state support, including deployment of 50 National Guard troops for the event. Meanwhile, there's still no confirmation on whether Trump will attend a July 3rd fireworks show at Mount Rushmore in South Dakota. Reports indicate the visit is under consideration, but no official announcement has been made. Trump last appeared at Mount Rushmore for Independence Day in 2020. The Theodore Roosevelt Library is expected to highlight the president's

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0: That was the theme of the... And I don't know. I that was the theme of the day yesterday. Love was in the air. Don't know if I
1: feel safe. What?
0: I mean, love was in the air around this place yesterday.
1: What?
0: I mean, it's... We had a lot of nice young ladies show up here yesterday. Around noon.

0: Not a lot of love in the air for, you know, we're in an interesting, we are living in some very interesting times, and nobody's paying attention to it, and it's making me crampy.
1: Local old man shakes fist at sky, says kids these days don't ever pay attention to anything.
2: They're on my lawn.
1: Local homeless man rants and raves in the public square. Why don't they listen?
0: You know, there's more people moving around the country today than during the dirty 30s.
1: Like moving from
0: mass
1: state to state.
0: Migrations of people.
1: You know what? I don't doubt that. Yeah. Mostly because I think in the dirty 30s, probably people couldn't exactly leave where they were.
0: Yeah, but people loaded up everything they had. There's books written about it. There's all kinds of stories about the people. I mean, the Sooners, they just loaded everything up in a wagon and headed for California.
1: Yeah.
0: And I'm just telling you, almost anybody who survived the Great Depression has at least a story of someone in their family who went to California.
1: But at least the weather there is mostly the same year-round.
0: Yeah, it was a mass migration of people in the United States of America, and big enough that people talk about it and they teach about it in history books. But it turns out there's a bigger mass migration of people going on now than at any time in the history of the United States of America.
1: That's a thing that we see a lot, you know? There's a lot of things that are happening that are like the most in all of human history, and
0: right.
1: It's happening right now. But people don't even know it.
0: And I don't understand pessimism. I'm a naturally optimistic person. You know what I'm saying?
1: His glass is always full.
0: So crabby about it. But criminy sakes, look at the opportunities that you have out there. Because there's people that are just mobile. They're going anywhere.
1: Yeah.
0: But also they seem to be leaving one or two particular places.
1: Where are those places?
0: According to the...

0: Wall Street Journal economist, there's about a $2 trillion $2 trillion wealth migration.
1: $2 trillion.
0: Yeah, they're fleeing blue states and heading to red states. Now, during the Great Depression, people left because of economic reasons, right?
1: Right.
0: They, economically, they're like, we just can't get by right out here in South Dakota no more. So we're taking the family and heading west.
1: Right.
0: And we could pick fruit and vegetables at least out there. And that's what many of them did.
1: Mm-hmm.
0: And a lot of my ancestors that traveled west during the 30s did pretty well for themselves.
1: Yeah.
0: But those ancestors of mine who stuck around here and made it through the 30s did pretty blasted well for themselves, too.
1: Mm.
0: But there were some very, very difficult times. Now, it turns out some places have difficult times right now, and other places are not having difficult times. Mm-hmm. And traditionally in the United States of America, people stick it out where they're at.
1: Right.
0: You know what I mean? Which I've never quite understood.
1: Well, it's kind of scary to move, you know?
0: I do get that. But, I mean, if the grass is greener on the other side of the fence, just move to the other side of the blasted fence. It ain't that hard.
1: Yeah, but that's not how the saying goes.
0: I know it isn't. But I'm just saying, if it is, move there.
1: Well, you know.
0: And that's what people are doing.
1: A lot of people in California don't even have grass lawns. So
0: that is true. The biggest wealth transfer in American history, and it's not happening on Wall Street.
1: Yeah.
0: According to Wall Street Journal economists. And in fact, we don't have very many stories. We have all kind of stories about, you know, that one guy's all worth $1 trillion now.
1: And we should do something. And I don't understand why
0: we should hate him a little bit more because he's worth $1 trillion. Well, he's not really worth $1 trillion.
1: No, he does,
0: you know,
1: not.
0: I mean?
1: People think he doesn't have
0: $1 trillion. He's got a company that has a value of that because it has sold that many dollars worth of stock.
1: Right. And if the company starts doing poorly, he's not going to have $1 trillion anymore.
0: That's right. Guys like that lose outrageous amounts of wealth. Sometimes.
1: Yeah.
0: And then very short amount of order.
1: Mm-hmm.
0: Anyhow, it turns out that Florida alone accounted for a staggering $1.29 trillion gain in adjusted gross income from inbound migration.
1: Wow.
0: And I don't know any state that we broadcast to.
1: Yeah.
0: That'd be South Dakota and North Dakota. Mm-hmm. That'd be Minnesota and Iowa and Nebraska and Kansas and Missouri and that corner of Wisconsin.
1: Right.
0: And maybe a little bit of Wyoming. And on a good day, you could get us in Montana. And Montana's ahead of the game. Wyoming and Montana actually way ahead of the game here. They are actively recruiting people from the West Coast. Hey, you live in California? You want to move to Bozeman? It's beautiful here.
1: Yeah.
0: Why don't you buy a $400,000 house for $7 million?
1: Right.
0: And live here. And it's wonderful.
1: I will say that.
0: You want to live in Cody, Wyoming? Yeah. Used to be a snowmobile haven, but now it's a good place for rich folks.
1: I will say that places like California, the big cities in California, I mean specifically, and others along the East Coast, those big cities along the coastlines,
0: mm-hmm.
1: very much are reminiscent of English or European cities,
0: mm-hmm.
1: where everybody is very much right on top of each other.
0: Yeah, yeah.
1: There's
0: yeah.
1: a lot of people, and it's a big piece of town. Like, we're not talking about some, like, oh, we've got 5th Street and 6th Street. There's
0: right.
1: a lot of space, a lot of people in that space, though, and they're all kind of on top of each other. And like I said, like, these people, they don't have lawns. They do not have lawns. They don't have big houses. And if they do have big houses, they are outrageously priced.
0: Right.
1: Right? And then you can take that same amount. They have to spend so much money just to exist in California.
0: Right.
1: I mean, their gas is like usually $5 a gallon.
0: Well, we had the Chrome and Smoke Show guys on, and one of them said he was in California last week. Paid $7.40-some-odd for diesel fuel.
1: Exactly. And so if that's your baseline standard your whole life, I can only imagine that it is a bit of culture shock to move to the middle of the country, just outside of California, you know?
0: Here's the thing, too. It's almost like relationships, okay? You take someone who's been in...
1: Yeah. I'm ready for this.
0: AI ring shot. A rim shot was gone. We take somebody who's been in an abusive relationship and they find

0: find someplace that's healthy, and they're super uncomfortable.
1: Right.
0: You know what I'm saying?
1: Yeah.
0: You take somebody who's lived in one of those places that seems to be taking all your money before you can have any of your money.
1: Right.
0: And you're paying $7.50 for diesel fuel. And then you come to South Dakota, where the taxes are not all that expensive.
1: No, not really.
0: And the opportunities are abounding. And you're
1: there's
0: like,
1: space.
0: Hey, I'm just not certain about this. Something feel kind of funny.
1: Yeah. And the big difference is that people are nice to each other.
0: Yeah.
1: Are they maybe nice to each other because they want to gossip? Maybe.
0: I mean, maybe.
1: Maybe, but
0: that's
1: come on.
0: Okay.
1: You just got to get used to that.
0: Yeah, for sure. I mean, not everything's all upside all the time.
1: Well, and some gossip can be nice.
0: For sure. I mean, I got to tell you, of all the sins out there, gossip probably my favorite. I mean, you know what I'm saying? I'm just a, particularly, never mind.
1: Sometimes I just want to know why they chose that color to paint their house.
0: I gotta tell you, my favorite Pastor, I wonder if we could all pray for my friend who was in a car accident and her daughter is having a baby and the fella just left. And so she's got a really difficult time. So not only is my friend recovering from the car accident, but she's not going to be able to help out with the baby. And the dad is a deadbeat. And so I wonder if we could pray for them.
1: And she recently just got a $50 haircut, but they trimmed it too close. Now she had to get a pixie cut.
0: That's my personal favorite.
1: But she's got the wrong shape of head for a pixie cut, so everything's all out of whack.
0: She looks like a cone head now.
1: So if we could pray for her.
0: Anyhow, I'm just saying, of all the gossips, those are my favorite ones.
1: Yeah.
0: But gossip in general, one of my favorite things.
1: Yeah,
0: I mean, if I'm going to do some sinning, that's probably my sinning of choice.
1: I think truly that one of the worst things that somebody, let's say an average, possibly even generic person from the coast.
0: Right.
1: Maybe one of the worst things they might experience in their time is somebody being outspokenly conservative out here. And honestly, you just kind of walk away from those people if you don't want to talk to them.
0: Yeah,
1: then I mean, they won't chase you down.
0: That's probably true. Anyhow, it
1: or
0: turns out.
1: Or you can just go, that's nice, Gerald. And then you just leave.
0: That's a tremendous transfer of wealth happening in the United States of America. And, you know, we get the reports from the moving companies all the time.
1: Yeah.
0: I mean, the U-Hauls and the other places, Reliable. All the
1: two guys in a truck.
0: Yeah.
1: Sometimes I think they should have a third guy in there.
0: We got the one guy in a van moving company. We don't get a lot of reports on that guy.
1: Two dudes, one Waymo.
0: Anyhow, in comparison, New York and California.
1: My Toyota Acura.
0: The largest losses. $660 billion in New York, $503 billion in California.
1: Oh, my gosh.
0: And I'm just saying, anybody in politics in the WNAX listening area, you better roll out the red carpet and get some of that wealth here.
1: Yeah.
0: You know what I mean? We could use some of it.
1: We could. Yeah.
0: I mean, criminy sake. And I know there's a whole lot of us in the WNAX listening area is like, we don't want none of them guys from the coast here. Well, bull pucky, you do. Okay? Because those guys are innovative, too. You know what I mean? If you could have put Silicon Valley in South Dakota, you'd have been a fool not to.
1: Would it be cool? Would we still call it Silicon Valley, though?
0: Silicon Falls. I mean, I got a buddy that worked for PayPal in Omaha. Google's over there right in Council Bluffs. I mean, there's a lot of tech companies around the area. They've been here for a long time because they knew there would be an exodus at some point. And there is a larger exodus in the United States of America today than at any time in its history, and particularly financially. And if you look at that as a negative thing, and particularly as a lawmaker, it might be time to step out of the way and let some

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2: News. The U.S. Senate passing a war powers resolution on the 10th try. It already passed the House and is aimed at blocking more military action against Iran without approval from lawmakers, though it's considered largely symbolic. Four Republicans voting in favor of the resolution, including Kentucky's Rand Paul. But he tells Fox Business he stands with President Trump on diplomacy.
3: I think they will trade their nuclear program because they have been thoroughly decimated. I don't think they're excited about it, but I think ultimately they will trade their nuclear program. And I think their enriched uranium, there's never been a better time than to have it removed from the country than now.
2: The Senate vote was 50 to 48 with two Republican senators absent and one Democrat, Pennsylvania's John Fetterman, voting against it. President Trump insisting talks with Iran are going well and that his economic agenda is spurring growth.
4: Right now, we have more factories being built, and I mean car factories, AI factories, factories of every type, than we've ever had in the history of our country by three times.
2: Visiting a Mack Trucks plant in Pennsylvania, where he also urged voters to support Congressman Ryan McKenzie, an incumbent Republican being challenged by Democrat Bob Brooks. In primaries today, two incumbent House Democrats are facing progressive challengers, backed by New York City Mayor Zoran Mamdani.
5: What we see in these candidacies is a referendum on whether the kind of leadership we have is the one that is serving the people of the city.
2: The self-proclaimed Democratic Socialist says not just more Democrats, but better ones should be elected. Several House races on the New York ballot, along with another in Utah. Voters are also settling the fall candidates for governor in Maryland and in South Carolina, where both Republicans in a runoff race now have President Trump's support. 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
2: A renewed plea from Savannah Guthrie nearly 5 months after her 84-year-old mom, Nancy, went missing from her Arizona home.
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2: On NBC's Today Show, appealing again for anyone who knows anything to come forward. This is new details were revealed from an earlier ransom note.
8: These notes are not new, and some of their content was reported, but it is now being made public that the second note intended for the Guthrie family read that Nancy Guthrie had passed away after being taken from her home. Sources tell Fox the wording is believed to have read that Nancy Guthrie was buried with nature.
2: Fox's Matt Finn. Law enforcement has not confirmed whether any notes were authentic, but sources say they're being treated as if they're real. Inflation anxiety returns on Wall Street, with concern interest rate hikes may be on the way. AI-related companies also

0: fueling a tech sell-off. The Nasdaq dropping 579 points, more than 2%. The Dow down 45 points. History is made again at the World Cup by one of soccer's all-time greats.
1: Cristiano Ronaldo is playing in his sixth World Cup this year for Portugal. And on Tuesday, he put his name in the record books.
2: Off goes Cancelo, delivering the cross! Ronaldo!
1: The call on Fox. Ronaldo with the goal in the sixth minute against Uzbekistan, and it was a big one, as the 41-year-old is now the first player to score in six different World Cup tournaments. But he wasn't done there, as he tacked on one more in the 39th minute. Portugal won the game 5-0 for its first win of the tournament. Tony Genualdo, Fox News.
0: This just a day after Argentina's captain Lionel Messi broke the record for all-time goals in the tournament with 18. Messi and Ronaldo are the only men to play in six World Cups. I'm Lisa Brady. This is Fox News.

0: Time for WNAX News with Colin Strombeck.
1: South Dakota Senate Minority Leader Liz Larson is joining a national push to strip language from a federal transportation bill that she says could weaken protections for victims of sexual assault involving rideshare and delivery services. Larson, a Democrat from Sioux Falls, is one of more than 280 female lawmakers from 44 states urging U.S. House Speaker Mike Johnson to remove an amendment tied to the Build America 250 Act.
2: We, not just as men or women, but just as a society, need to think of the pathways forward that are fair and equitable in terms of holding people accountable for sexual assault and sexual harassment.
1: Larson says the amendment would limit liability for app-based companies when a passenger or driver is sexually assaulted while using their platforms. In their letter to Johnson, the lawmakers argue the proposal would make it harder for survivors to hold companies accountable in court. They point to company safety data showing more than 400,000 Uber trips last year led to reports of sexual assault or misconduct. The group says Congress should remove the amendment before the transportation package moves forward. Johnson has not publicly responded to the request. Drought conditions across southern South Dakota are adding another layer of uncertainty for farmers already making plans for future growing seasons. Much of the southern half of the state is dealing with moderate to severe drought, and those dry conditions may have some producers looking beyond traditional corn acres.
3: But it is very drought resilient. It's also very heat resilient and doesn't need as much input, such as nitrogen-based fertilizers, things like that.
1: Plant scientist Andrea Eveland with the Donald Danforth Plant Center says sorghum is one crop farmers could consider in drier years, and that's what she's talking about in that soundbite. Sorghum is commonly used for livestock feed, ethanol, and food products, and it's known for needing less water than corn once it's established. Under normal rainfall, sorghum yields are usually 10 to 20% lower than corn yields. But during dry years, Evelyn says sorghum can outperform corn because it's better suited to heat and limited moisture. That could make it a part of a long-term strategy for South Dakota growers trying to manage drought risk. Nebraska health officials are urging residents to take precautions after confirming the state's first human case of West Nile virus this season. The Department of Health and Human Services says the case was found in the North Central District Health Department region, which includes counties such as Antelope, Holt, Pierce, and Knox. West Nile is spread through the bite of an infected mosquito. Health officials say it's not spread directly from sick or dead birds to people. Most people who become infected have no symptoms or only mild flu-like symptoms, but adults over 50 and people with weakened immune systems face a higher risk of serious illness and complications. As mosquito activity increases during the summer, DHHS recommends using insect repellent, wearing long sleeves and pants when possible, and taking extra precautions at dawn and dusk when mosquitoes are most active. Officials also advise draining standing water around homes and making sure window and door screens are secure. State epidemiologist Dr. Sidney Stein says there is no vaccine or specific treatment for West Nile, making prevention the best protection. From the WNAX Newsroom, I'm Colin Strombeck.
4: 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I grew up in Rushville, Nebraska.
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7: 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We'll start at 8 a.m. on the big yearlings and finish up on the lighter.

0: 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Once again, for this Wednesday, June 24th, our feeder cattle special will start at 8 a.m. on the big yearlings and finish up on the lighter cattle. This is Greg Rankin out here at Stockman's Livestock. 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

0: 570 WNEX. It is the Drive Time Show. My name is Vaughn. I am the host of the Drive Time Show. That is Chloe right over there. She is the, pretty decent co-host of the Drive Time Show. I mean, she's good at being the co-host of the Drive Time Show.
1: Yeah.
0: And then she's pretty good at being a friend. I mean, sometimes. Anyhow, that's Chloe right over there. And everyone knows she's wonderful, don't they? I mean, I think they all know you're wonderful. Don't people just come up to you and say, "You're wonderful"?
1: Actually, when people come up to me, they say, "Can you please stop staring at me like that? It's uncomfortable."
0: Do I have something in my teeth?
1: I'm sorry. I'm a chronic starer. That's my bad.
0: But they think that's okay. I am too. And
1: it's only okay if you're in Germany and are German.
0: Then you can stare at people in Germany. You can be a starer then.
1: They'll stare you in your eyeballs. They don't mean anything by it, though. They're just staring.
0: I am a starer. And I, and here's the trouble. Because I've been a bachelor for a number of years now. Most of them.
1: Okay.
0: You know what I'm saying? Of all the years that I've been around, most of them I've been a bachelor.
1: Yeah.
0: One thing that you're pretty decent about not being a bachelor is that you do have some influence. You know what I mean? You got somebody following you around who's... Now, in my case, I would occasionally get someone that would attempt to correct my behavior when it didn't need to be.
1: Mm-hmm.
0: But it is okay once in a while to have someone say, "Hey, why are you staring at that person?" You know what I mean? Because you don't always know it yourself. You know it. But
1: you got to have somebody else observing you.
0: That's right.
1: Tell you that you're observing other people.
0: I mean, I just sometimes, for instance, sometimes I talk a little bit loud in public. Okay? And back in the old days, there was somebody who would touch me on the arm or something. You know what I mean? And it was like, okay, that's the indicator that says, "Hey, shut your mouth. You're talking too loud."
1: Oh.
0: You know what I mean?
1: Yeah, my sister would just do the classic, "I'm right here. You don't have to yell at me."
0: I know, but sometimes
1: like,
0: I wouldn't.
1: Well, first of all, I'm the youngest child.
0: Yeah, I mean, you do have to talk louder than everyone.
1: Yeah, because nobody ever listens to
0: me. I mean, I'm the youngest.
1: They talk over me all the time.
0: I get it. I mean, I get that. Yeah. Uh-huh. Yeah. I mean, I'm technically the youngest in my family, but we have this dog that my parents like quite a bit more than me.
1: Wow.
0: So I think I'm probably a middle child.
1: Listen, you know what I mean? if he's older than seven in doggy years, you know?
0: My sister Valerie, then myself, Vaughn, and then the dog Willie, okay? It'd be like, how many kids do you have? Well, we have a daughter, we got a dog, and oh yeah, we got another one too. Another dog? No, another kid. I'd be like, "What?" Hey, you know what I'm saying?
1: Yeah, his full name is Willy Bite Von Gendron.
0: Anyhow, let's do a health story.
1: Okay.
0: Because here on the Drive Time Show, we want our listeners to be healthy, wealthy, and wise, and we don't want you to be tubby and stuff.
1: Okay.
0: Right? I mean,

0: And that's why a federal judge... Well, I mean, here's where the problem is, okay? The United States government is like, we don't want people being tubby. I was going to say the other word, but I'm going to say tubby instead.
1: All right.
0: And a federal judge is like, hey, listen, in the United States of America, people have the right to be tubby if they want to be tubby. And the government is like, well, you go ahead and be tubby, but not on our dime. You go ahead and get tubby on your own dime. And the federal judge is like, I believe that you should give dimes to people so that they can be tubby if they want to be.
1: Is this about health care?
0: The federal judge has blocked bans on the usage of the SNAP program for soda.
1: Understand that.
0: So, you know, there's some states out there that's like, we don't want people using the supplemental nutritional assistance program on things that are not nutritious.
1: Exactly.
0: And it's like, I remember, and I was at my buddy's house one time after school, right? They lived in town. And his mama gave him money after school.
1: Yeah.
0: And she'd be like, okay, you can go down to the grocery store and get a snack, but don't get bubble gum because that's not a snack.
1: Right. You shouldn't even be swallowing bubble gum. But if you shouldn't swallow it, then why did they make it so you could put it in your mouth?
0: What just has no
1: idea. I understand both sides of this story. It's the same thing with paper.
0: Bubble gum conundrum.
1: I shouldn't eat paper, then why did it taste good?
0: Yeah. Well, I mean, she was just trying to say you can get a candy bar or something, but you got to get something that has at least some... going to fill you up a little bit.
1: Right. Something in the caloric realm.
0: Yeah.
1: Please.
0: And so, anyhow, Congress has said, dude, listen... We don't want people buying junk food with the SNAP program. Mm-hmm. Okay? We want people buying healthy food with the SNAP program. A judge is like, listen, well, I don't give a rip if people buying junk food or not. They got the right to buy whatever food they want with the SNAP program. Congress defined what food is supposed to be and did not authorize the agency to amend or waive the definition it enacted. It did not authorize the agency to cut types of food out of the SNAP entirely, according to U.S. District Judge Amy Berman Jackson. She wrote that in a filing on Monday, referencing the U.S. Department of Agriculture. It set out clearly the type of experimental projects that could be tested to address the unquestionable serious health issues attributed to the rise of obesity in the population in general, in particular the low-income population, she added. I mean, already that sounds a little contradictory to me. Anyhow, she said that ultimately the government has not named the definition of food narrowly enough to allow or disallow the SNAP program to work for sodas and junk food.
1: Oh, perfect.
0: So now we know
1: what to fix.
0: I guess that's probably what that means. I have to go back and fix it.
1: Right.
0: It's like, well, here in the United States of America, let's define what food is.
1: Right.
0: And that might be difficult, particularly because let's just say quite a few people in Congress have a hard time defining
1: anything.
0: Lots of stuff.
1: I will say, you know, it's like I grew up in low-income housing, mm-hmm. and it was for a bit of my life.
0: Yeah.
1: We ended up moving to a pretty nice house, but that wasn't because of, you know, anything. It was actually my mom's a hard worker.
0: We stole it from somebody and...
1: Yeah. what do they call those? The people that go in and they just live there.
0: You're a squatter.
1: Yeah, we're squatters.
0: Yeah, I got you.
1: But anyway, like, so I grew up in low income housing. I used to eat tortillas with peanut butter inside of them. By the mm-hmm. way, if you've never had a flour tortilla with peanut butter inside of it, they're actually pretty good.
0: Not bad.
1: When you add some jelly on top, that's really good.
0: Oh, yeah. I will admit that'd be pretty good.
1: You know,
0: admit.
1: Like, I had entire meals where it was just like that or like beef.

0: beans and maybe some cheese and stuff. Mm-hmm. And that was really what we ate, was that. And then I got to middle school. I had my best friend. She had two parents, you know, an older brother. That older brother ended up getting his girlfriend pregnant, and his girlfriend had a kid, but then he went to prison.
1: Uh-huh.
0: So the girlfriend lived with my friend's
1: parents. It was essentially what the in-laws, essentially.
0: But she ended up getting on WIC.
1: Uh-huh.
0: Right? And so I would go to my friend's house before and after school because my mom was working and there wasn't anybody else at home.
1: Right. Gotcha.
0: Right? And they ended up getting, when she got on WIC, there was Cosmic Brownies, Pop-Tarts, name brand cereal, all of these sweet treats that I very, very rarely got.
1: Right.
0: All right. And then I would go to my house. I'm like, and I don't resent anything from that necessarily. It's just that when you look at me, right, and try to tell me that you need soda off of my dime,
1: right? Yeah,
0: because that is food somehow.
1: And ultimately, they're pretty. The first thing is they're empty calories, and I should talk because I drink at least one a day.
0: Right, but money that
1: probably
0: you make.
1: Probably two or three a day.
0: I'm not saying that drinking soda is something that nobody should ever do.
1: Right.
0: All right? And I'm not even saying that you don't deserve soda, but you don't deserve soda off of my money.
1: Yeah.
0: And, you make money, you pay for your soda, and you drink as much as you want because, gosh darn it, we're American. We should be able to drink as much soda as we want.
1: And it's been the push lately, though, for the last while.
0: Yeah.
1: Politically, to limit what you could purchase on the SNAP program. At least according to this judge, they're going to have to go back to the drawing board.
0: I just think that, you know, like my mom, an incredible cook. You know, and she made incredibly nutritious meals based off of very little, you know, and it would sustain us for a very long time.
1: Yep.
0: I don't think people know how to do that anymore.
1: They
0: rely on cheap foods that don't get you very far, cost a lot, and that will end up coming out of the government.
1: Yeah. Are they ding dongs? Are they knuckleheads? Or is it just a reporter reporting the truth? It could just be a reporter reporting the truth. I might be a lawmaker reporting the truth. I just could be a lawmaker predicting the future.
0: It could be the next Oracle. We haven't had an Oracle in a while.
1: That is true. I mean, I would say you and I come pretty close to that.
0: I don't know if I would ever want to be an oracle.
1: I mean, I don't know the true definition of oracle. But I will say we're ahead of the curve by a ways.
0: That's fair.
1: Elon Musk says he's going to sue a liar lawmaker.
0: Oh. That can't possibly be true.
1: You know who Ro Khanna is?
0: I've heard the name. Isn't he from California? Is he California or... I think he is.
1: He is from California.
0: Yeah.
1: I wasn't certain if Ro was a he or a she.
0: And it took me a while, too, because people only ever refer to him as Ro Khanna. Never by any pronouns.
1: At first, I thought Ro Khanna was the purple-haired lady. But that lady is from, where is that? Where's the purple-headed lady
0: The old lady?
1: Yeah.
0: Oh, that lady's from, like, oh, goodness. She's from
1: Not
0: one
1: from
0: of the
1: Hawaii,
0: New England states.
1: She's from New England state.
0: Yeah, she's from a New England state. I love that lady.
1: Anyhow, Musk posted, it's time to sue this liar.
0: Whoa.
1: I'm going to go after Representative Ro Khanna. Democrat from California on Monday, one day after the lawmaker claimed SpaceX boss possibly sentenced to death 4.5 million kids with his DOGE budget cuts.
0: See, even in that sentence, they don't give a pronoun to Ro Khanna at all.
1: I know.
0: They say his name and then they call him lawmaker.
1: And here they go. Time to sue this liar, says Pope. So, all right. Okay, here we finally get it. All right. In response to New York Post's story on Khanna's comments, he

0: followed that up 17 minutes later with a post explaining how Doge went about cutting funds.
1: Uh-huh.
0: The standard applied to Doge was very simple and easy. Provide contact information about all recipients of aid so that we can confirm it's not fraudulent.
1: Okay.
0: The reality is that money was being sent to corrupt politicians, according to Musk.
1: Okay.
0: Right? The lawsuit comes after Khanna said the Tesla CEO needs to be probed as soon as Democrats are back in control of Congress. He needs to be subpoenaed. He needs to face investigation. He needs to answer for what he did with Doge. And I don't understand this. Can't everybody be at least on board with eliminating some waste?
1: Yeah. It's like, I can't remember which lawmaker it was, but it was maybe 5 years ago or something. One of them came out and he was talking to various subcommittees and being like, okay, your budget is, let's just say, $1 million a year. What if we cut it back? You know, how much can we cut it back?
0: Mm-hmm.
1: And the committee would always come back with like, oh, we can't cut it. I do all of this, blah, blah, blah, blah. We can't do this, blah, blah, blah. You can't cut any money, right? And the lawmaker was like, well, what if we just did 10%? Let's just cut back 10% of your budget. You have $1 million, right? Mm-hmm. So just 10% less. Do you think you could operate in those margins? But typically in government, the answer is no.
0: Well, and it's like Senator Rounds, who joins us about once a month here on the Drive Time Show, always says, in Washington, D.C., a budget cut is when you don't get your automatic 3% increase.
1: Yeah.
0: You know what I mean? So
1: yeah.
0: It's like, you don't get the automatic increase and people are whining. They're cutting the budget. No, they're just not increasing the budget.
1: That's the same budget as
0: last year. Anyhow, he says, once we take power, there'll be need to be accountability. There needs to be accountability for Elon Musk. You know, they're celebrating that he created 4,400 millionaires. 4,400 millionaires.
1: 4,400 millionaires.
0: I was going to say 4.4
1: millionaires.
0: Thousand
1: times
0: millionaires.
1: Thousand.
0: That's what I was going to say. 4,400 millionaires. but they don't talk about the 4.5 million children around the world who he possibly sentenced to death by dismantling U.S. aid.
1: You know, that is pretty hefty. Well, yeah, he did say possibly. Did he say possibly sentenced to death? Or did he say sentenced to death?
0: Possibly sentenced to death.
1: Yeah.
0: Yeah, I don't know. It appears that there was and is some government fraud going on out there.
1: Right. That is definitely true. That's objective fact that there is fraud within the government.
0: Right. It's just like complaining about who and how they mowed your lawn. You know what I mean? It's like, well, did you get the lawn mowed? Yeah, but they did it with a Cub Cadet, and I'm a John Deere guy.
1: Can't stand for that.
0: It's like, really? So did you get the lawn mowed, though? Yeah.
1: Right.
0: Isn't that what you wanted? Yeah, but they did it with a Cub Cadet.
1: That's like the dentist, you know, like if the dentist found a cavity in your mouth, but you were mad because the dentist was like, I don't know, a blonde. I don't want blonde dentists doing my dentistry. Like, okay, well, there's still a problem.
0: Right.
1: And it's not going away because you're complaining about who found it. It's actually there. That is verifiable fact. This is objective reality. Are you going to handle it or are you going to sit there and complain about who found it?
0: Right.
1: Because that is not going to help anybody. You're not going to stop them. They've already found the problem.
0: Well, it's almost like the reflecting pool situation.
1: Right.
0: The number of people celebrating that it's not going as well as what some people wanted it to go.
1: Right.
0: But
1: why?
0: We all own it. It's ours. It's the United States of America.
1: It's those people. Didn't they arrest people today for cutting the lining?
0: Arrested a number of people today.
1: Like, why are you doing that? You were just complaining about how much money you think was siphoned off to some guy that you believe was working with Donald Trump.
0: And then if, in fact, they damaged it, that person's just going to make more money.
1: Yeah.
0: At some point,
1: I say we blow up the reflecting pool.
0: We have to.
1: Let's cut it in half and find out who really cares about it.
0: Always a solution

0: Share came in at $6.31. Revenue above projections at $25.01 billion. The full year fiscal revenue also a beat at $94.7 billion. It was hampered a bit by a 66% increase in fuel costs. This is also the last quarter that its freight division will be in this report that was spun off into a separate company. Just days after its IPO, SpaceX has launched a notes offering designed to raise at least $25 billion. Various reports say, though, that the order for that offering has already accounted for potentially $90 billion. The funds will go towards investment in data centers, computing hardware, and power infrastructure. Markets were lower today with the NASDAQ down more than 2% on another day of tech stock selling off. Dow was down 46 points at 51,666. NASDAQ fell 579 points. S&P 500 was off 107. That's your money now.
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1: Killing thousands. Don't be a statistic. 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
3: Fox News, I'm Tom Rigotti. President Trump at a rally for the economy today in Pennsylvania. Also touting the agreement to end the conflict with Iran, insisting the Strait of Hormuz is open and the oil is flowing.
4: Yesterday, 19 million barrels of oil flowed out of the Strait of Hormuz, a very beautiful place.
3: The president also says Iran has agreed to nuclear inspections, but the regime denies that. Negotiations for a permanent deal continue. The Supreme Court has sided with the Trump administration in a significant immigration ruling regarding green card holders.
5: In a 6-3 decision, the Supreme Court ruling border officials can temporarily strip green cards from immigrants accused of a crime as they re-enter the U.S.
3: That's Fox's Kristen Goodwin. A bloodbath for the NASDAQ on Wall Street today with a 579-point loss. The Dow gave up 45. 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

0: Street around 12:30 Thursday afternoon. Police say the caller reported the driver of a box truck was waving a firearm in their direction and appeared to be yelling. The caller told authorities they had already left the scene, but officers later found a vehicle matching the description near 23rd and Milton Streets. Investigators say they found a handgun inside the truck. Police arrested Camden Olson of Omaha on suspicion of driving under suspension, terroristic threats, and use of a deadly weapon to commit a felony. No injuries were reported in the incident. Police say the investigation remains under review. A regional dairy cooperative is teaming up with Feeding South Dakota to help get more milk and dairy products to families facing hunger across the state. Prairie Farms is using a two-pronged approach, providing milk for distribution through Feeding South Dakota and matching financial donations made to the organization. Stacy Andernacht with Feeding South Dakota says dairy products are in demand, and it's one of the harder products for food banks to keep in supply.
1: Dairy products are very highly requested from our partners across the state and the people that we're serving, but it's not something we have very often. It's a really great opportunity that we don't want to miss.
0: She says Prairie Farms' donation helps meet a critical need by putting fresh dairy products into the hands of people who may otherwise go without them. The partnership comes as food assistance agencies continue to see steady demand from households trying to stretch grocery budgets. Prairie Farms is also matching donations to Feeding South Dakota, and Andernacht says that this makes an especially good time for people to give if they want to help families in need. From the WNAX Newsroom, I'm Colin Strombeck.
2: Cows moo. 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
1: Pifers, America's land auctioneer.
2: Time for a Twins Minute. I'm Mark Janowski. It was a disappointing yet entertaining game last night at Target Field in the opener of the series against the two-time defending World Series champion Los Angeles Dodgers. L.A. rode solo homers from Shohei Ohtani and Freddie Freeman to the 2-1 victory. Manager Derek Shelton not happy with the result, but also recognizes it was a pretty good game.
3: It was a well-played game all around, defensively on both sides. I thought Zebby did a good job. He let the changeup up, you know, to maybe the greatest player of our generation in, you know, home. And then, you know, Freddie got a ball. But overall, I thought he did a really good job. I thought we pitched really well. We held a really powerful offense kind of at bay. We hit some balls hard, just we couldn't find a hole.
2: Yeah, Zebby Matthews, a tough luck loss last night. He went six innings, allowed just two runs on those solo homers on six hits. He struck out five. The big story, though, the Twins could not solve the bulk guy, Eric Lauer. Six shutout, hitless innings out of the Dodgers bullpen. This has been a production of the Treasure Island Baseball Network.
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5: Yeah. 570 WNAM. It is the Drive Time Show. Vaughn, Chloe, and you on the Drive Time. Oh, there's a judge out there that demands the public see the truth. About the Carmelo Anthony case.
6: Whoa.
5: The judge ordered the release of the footage surrounding the murder.
6: I saw that.
5: Yeah. New video released last week shows the moment surrounding the stabbing of Austin Metcalf by Carmelo Anthony during a 2025 Texas track meet.
6: Right.
5: And so I guess it's out there if you want to see it. I'm not certain. The judge seemed to be crabby with the public opinion about the case.
6: Well, especially with stuff like this, it's super easy to not know exactly what's going on. Obviously, when it's during the court case, you're really only getting what the court reporters can get out of it.
5: Yes, that is true.
6: And some things kind of escape, you know, public knowledge.
5: Well,
6: There's a very loose understanding of how courts actually work.
5: Yeah, I mean, I think we have a lot of that, and it's easy for us to, I mean, here's the thing, we say it on the Drive Time Show all the time, here on the Drive Time Show, the host and co-host are brilliant.
6: Right.
5: We always say people believe what they want to believe regardless.
6: Right.
5: I mean, we just have opinions, and we honestly, if we're very, very honest with ourselves, we can't always tell ourselves why we have an opinion about this or that. And as soon as you say, because, you've lost the argument with yourself.
6: Uh-huh.
5: And it's okay if you lose the argument with yourself. Just admit, most of us have opinions we don't have any support for. I got tons of opinion I don't have tons of support for. I got that one opinion about nice young ladies. Some would say that there is no basis in that opinion.
6: Maybe. Maybe some, maybe all.
5: Yeah, I mean, just... Hey, anyhow. Suspects in a fraud scheme in Massachusetts. Oh, this is not good either. I guess I might as well hit the button. Are they ding-dongs or all day knuckleheads? We were talking about the SNAP program earlier, where you can now buy soda and brownies and cupcakes. And can't buy ho-hos anymore.
6: What?
5: They're gone. There's no

0: more ho-hos out there. I occasionally will get a ho-ho and I'd be like, wait a minute, where's the ho-hos at? In fact, it's possible I've eaten the very last pack of ho-hos available in our area.
1: My brother ate mine.
0: Really?
1: Yeah.
0: How long ago was it? Because the last time I had a ho-ho was probably 2 months ago.
1: It was when Hostess shut down, you know?
0: Well, then they started making them again. And,
1: yeah, but I saved them.
0: Oh,
1: I was cryogenically freezing them in our freezer.
0: You're like, I'll keep them just like the original Coke in a bottle.
1: Exactly. I had them in my freezer, and I every day checked on them. One day they were gone.
0: Really?
1: I'm like, oh my goodness.
0: And these ho-hos have migrated.
1: I ask around the house, and what do I know but Fatso McGee ate them.
0: Ah, I gotcha.
1: I said, why did you do that? And he said, and I quote, because I wanted to taste them one last time since I know they're gone.
0: I mean, it does seem reasonable. But in the same sense, it also seems reasonable to keep them because...
1: Keep your dirty paws off of my food.
0: Possible collector item.
1: I bought that food. I thought
0: you're going to have to put out the APB. Like, listen, I'm looking for my ho-hos. I think they were headed to Detroit.
1: The APB about to punch brother? Yeah.
0: Anyhow, in Massachusetts, there was a massive fraud scheme, $1.4 million. And unfortunately, in the world we live in today, $1.4 million is not all that massive. You know what I'm saying?
1: It's unfortunate, but yeah.
0: Yeah, it'd be like, wait a minute, that's small potatoes.
1: Drop in the bucket.
0: Try this one. Okay?
1: Yeah.
0: 11 of the 15 people the Department of Justice arrested in a fraud crackdown in Massachusetts where taxpayers were being ripped off more than $1.4 million in benefits from the SNAP program and Social Security disability payments and Massachusetts health care, housing assistance, and unemployment benefits were 11 of the 15 were shouldn't have been in the country. Now, we're told that they don't get any benefits, the ones that aren't here with permission.
1: Yeah, because it's against the law.
0: Yeah. But somehow they were ripping off the program there.
1: Somehow the criminals weren't following the law.
0: Anyhow, so there we go. That's in Massachusetts. Let's say, oh my goodness gracious, this is not good. Not good at all. I don't know what music to put here.
1: The not good at all music.
0: I mean, I don't know. Do I have any not good at all music?
1: Some would say all your music. Oh, no. What?
0: Oh, wait a minute. I can't.
1: No, this is right.
0: But I can't play this song to... Well, I mean, she did do her students wrong.
1: Literally, metaphorically, physically, intentionally.
0: Yeah, I am. Occasionally we have a story about a high school instructor that has a explicit page out there on the interwebs.
1: Yeah.
0: Here on the Drive Time Show, we're on the fence about that kind of stuff.
1: I'm not.
0: Because people should have the right to do whatever they want to do. However, when kids look up to you, it's okay to have some virtuous standing in the world.
1: I could put it less eloquently.
0: Yeah, I mean it's. However, it turns out now that a whole new something that I would have never thought of at all. Maris is a 25-year-old biology instructor. Was a biology instructor. Okay, I held that joke in.
1: I did it.
0: And
1: I said it in my head.
0: Yeah, I am. She was instructing the biology at the Alexander High School, and she's been apprehended.
1: Oh.
0: Now, here's the situation. There's a handful of students that are like, Miss Nichols? She'd be like, yeah.
1: Just something like that.

0: You know, now I think about it, I'm not certain why the boys sound like girls and she sounds like a boy.
1: She sounds like Andre the Giant.
0: Sound pretty masculine. Let's try that all over again.
2: I miss Nichols.
3: Yes.
0: Is that better?
1: That's better.
0: Okay.
2: We're just curious. This OnlyFans page, is it yours?
0: Maris Nichols, 25 years old, biology instructor. Is also an expert in anatomy. Evidently she had a little side gig in which she profited from her anatomy.
1: Mm-hmm.
0: The kids found out about it.
1: Okay.
0: So it turns out, and I don't know if you ever took high school biology. But for some kids, it ain't all that easy.
1: Did I take biology?
0: Yeah, I'm not saying you didn't.
1: You said I don't know if you
0: I don't know if you ever did, but I'm just saying.
1: But
0: for
1: you know
0: some,
1: that I did.
0: Some kids.
1: It's like a huge sticking point.
0: Yeah,
1: I make.
0: I mean,
1: multiple times a month.
0: Yeah, she knows all about the Pennant Square.
1: Punnin.
0: Yeah, that's what I said.
1: No, you said Pennant.
0: Well, I mean, in a Catholic high school, it's the Penance Square.
1: Okay.
0: Anyhow,
1: you ever went to a Catholic high school?
0: It turns out that some kids were struggling to make the grade in biology.
1: Oh.
0: So they're like, hey, I wonder if the superintendent and school board and stuff know about this. thing where you profit off your anatomy.
1: Right.
0: And she'd be like,
1: would be a shame if they found out.
0: Gosh, I don't want them to know. And they're like, geesh, sure would be nice to get a good grade in biology. And so then she's like, well, okay, I could maybe arrange it to get a good grade in biology. And then the kids pushed it a little bit further.
1: And she's like, Marcus, we're really going to have to fib. Is a B- okay?
0: And no one's going to buy an A, not from you. So then it turns out that they started hitting on the teacher. Or it could be that the teacher was hitting on the students.
1: Do we not know?
0: We don't know which way it went, but we do know that it ended up in the closet, in the parking lot, in the gymnasium,
1: gross.
0: Been arrested for hooking up with around 6 teenagers, two of them under the age of 16.
1: Oh, my. Oh.
0: And that's probably why, as a teacher, it's a bit dangerous to have one of those, to be in that situation. Because your
1: entire life.
0: Likely objectify you.
1: Like, she ruined her entire life. I want to know how much money she made a month.
0: Yeah,
1: can't be worth being in jail for that long.
4: It doesn't just raise the bar, it is the bar. It's 5 o'clock.
5: Rebuke for President Trump. I'm Lisa Lacera, Fox News. As the Senate passes a measure that would block further military action against Iran, though it's largely symbolic.
6: It did pass 50-48. Among the GOP yeses were Cassidy, Collins, Paul, and Murkowski. John Fetterman, the Democrat, voted no.
5: Fox's Aisha Hosni at the White House. Two Republican senators were absent, Mitch McConnell and Dave McCormick, who was with the president in Pennsylvania. Senate Democratic leader Chuck Schumer says Democrats want to end the conflict.
7: This war is disgusting, and we hate it, and it should be ended immediately.
5: Schumer has repeatedly called on the Trump administration to release details of the Iran deal to Congress. The president in the battleground state of Pennsylvania making his economic pitch.
8: President Trump traveled to Pennsylvania's Lehigh Valley in a Mack Trucks factory to make his case for tariffs.
9: How don't you pay a tariff? You build your factory here and you hire American workers. It's quite simple, actually.
8: The president says tariffs on vehicles, including heavy-duty trucks like the ones made by Mack, will mean more of those trucks manufactured in the U.S.
9: All American roads will be filled with American trucks very shortly. Very few people are able to compete with us anymore.
8: President Trump is trying to reverse polling that shows a majority of voters disapprove of his handling of the economy and tariff policy.

0: seat.
1: Fox's Jared Halpern at the White House. Germany's national railway operator says it's halted trains across the country because of a problem with the digital radio system. There's no immediate word on the cause of the problem. That's according to the German news agency DPA. Wall Street pullbacks on tech companies sent the major indexes lower. The Dow lost 45. The Nasdaq minus 579. The S&P down 107. The price of oil now at $73 a barrel for August delivery as tensions with Iran have somewhat eased. 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
1: Federal investigators have released more information on what caused the collapse of a Florida condo, which killed nearly 100 people.
3: Nearly 5 years after the collapse of the 12-story Champlain Tower South in Surfside, Florida, investigators from the National Institute of Standards and Technology's National Construction Safety Team explained their findings on the disaster's cause. They pointed to two columns that held up the pool deck that began to fail 3 weeks before the collapse on June 24, 2021, the product of flawed design and faulty construction. The report also makes clear what was not the cause, including vibrations from nearby construction, sinkholes, and foundation failure. While no one has been held criminally responsible for the incident, a class action civil lawsuit settlement of more than $1 billion was reached a year after the tragedy. Tanya J. Powers, Fox News.
1: The Supreme Court has ruled ExxonMobil can sue Cuban state-owned companies in American courts over property seized by Fidel Castro's government.
4: The U.S. Supreme Court ruled 6-3 in favor of U.S. owners of Cuban property taken more than 65 years ago. The justices reversed a lower court ruling that found Cuban state-owned companies are immune from lawsuits in U.S. courts. ExxonMobil is seeking compensation for assets that were owned by Standard Oil, its predecessor, including more than 100 service stations and an oil refinery. Jenny Cosola, Fox News.
1: The NCAA has adopted new rules that will give Division I athletes 5 years to play five seasons, beginning at enrollment or the academic year following their 19th birthday, whichever comes first. It eliminates waivers for extended eligibility, except for pregnancy, religious missions, or active duty military service, and extensions will no longer be issued for athletes who are injured. The new rules go into effect this fall. The language also is included in a Senate bill intended to address numerous concerns across college sports. I'm Lisa Lucera. This is Fox News.
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6: Tonight, mostly cloudy with a 50% chance of showers and thunderstorms before 1 a.m., a low of 59. Wednesday, sunshine, high of 82, winds will gust to 20 miles an hour. Wednesday night, mostly cloudy, low of 56. On Thursday, cloudy, then gradually becoming mostly sunny, high of 80. An Iowa licensed registered nurse from Illinois is facing state disciplinary charges involving alleged medication theft and working while impaired. The Iowa Board of Nursing has charged Kenneth Jr. Stevenson of Moline with misappropriating or attempting to misappropriate medications or property from a patient or agency. The board also accuses Stevenson of practicing nursing while under the influence of alcohol or drugs and of obtaining or trying to obtain controlled substances without lawful authority. Board records do not say when or where the alleged conduct happened, and they do not include details about the specific allegations. Stevenson has held an Iowa registered nurse license since March of 2009. A hearing in the case is scheduled for October 14th, 2026. The board has also recently taken action in several other cases, including nurses from Cedar Rapids, Sioux City, and Council Bluffs, involving allegations ranging from unethical conduct and program violations to denial.

0: denial of a license reinstatement request. Federal regulators are stepping in as surging demand from data centers and crypto operations strain the nation's power grid, including across the upper Midwest. The Federal Energy Regulatory Commission has ordered regional grid operators, including the Mid-Continent Independent System Operator, covering the Dakotas, Nebraska, Iowa, and Minnesota, to propose new rules within 60 days on how large energy users connect to the system. Within 30 days, operators must also detail how they'll ensure enough power generation to meet rising demand. The goal: speed up connections for major projects while protecting residential customers from higher bills tied to new infrastructure. Consumer advocates warn that utilities could overbuild power plants, especially natural gas, to meet projected demand, leaving ratepayers on the hook if that demand doesn't materialize. The Federal Energy Regulatory Commission says new rules must prevent cost shifting, ensuring that data centers pay their own way if projects fall through. The order also targets co-location sites where data centers build near power plants and behind the meter generation where companies produce their own electricity. State regulators in the region will still control utility rates, but federal officials say the pressure is on to balance growth, reliability, and consumer costs as energy demand accelerates. From the WNAX Newsroom, I'm Colin Strombeck.
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1: 570 WNEX. It is the Drive Time Show. My name is Vaughn. I am the host of the Drive Time Show. That is Chloe over there, the wonderful co-host of the Drive Time Show. We got some Twins baseball coming up in about an hour. And so we're going to root for the Twins. I believe they still play in the Dodgers. I got to take a look here. Hang on just a second. Yeah, that's right. The Dodgers. 640 start. 570 WNEX. 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You're on the Drive Time Show.
2: Hi. Hey, it's Kevin from Turkey Ridge.
1: Hey, Kevin. How are you doing today?
2: Hey. So, I haven't been listening till now. Is Chloe there, too?
1: Yeah, she is. Yeah, she's right
2: Hi,
1: there.
2: Chloe.
1: Turn her microphone on.
2: So, okay.
1: Yes.
2: Well, anyway, I don't think we'll talk tractors today, but just thinking, how many years has the five-state trader been happening?
1: Well, all right. The five-state trader came in to replace the episodes of The Neighborly. Yeah, that's right. And we were playing that in the, I don't know what time of the day for sure. I do know that Steve Crawford was here. The five-state trader was Steve Crawford's idea. Steve and I have been friends for a long time, since long before I got to WNAX. And so I remember talking to him on the phone one day, and this is how smart I am, Kevin. Okay? He's like, I'm thinking about doing a call-in program where people buy and sell things. Okay? And I'm like, oh, are you serious? And he's like, yeah, I am. Thinking about it. Now, without naming any names, sometimes I'd be way up there in western South Dakota on Highway 212. Okay? Whatever town that is, the last one in South Dakota, they had a radio station that did that. And I would listen to it when I'm driving through there, and it'd be people like, yeah, I got a lawnmower for sale. I want $5 for it. And then the next person would call in is like, I got some clay pots for plants. I want $3 for them. And it's like, and so I said, Steve, that's going to be the most boring radio you could ever imagine. And then Steve Crawford, in his wisdom, and he has some. Right, Chloe?
3: Yes,
1: there's some there. He said, no, it's how you do it. And he's entirely right. You know what I mean? The five-state trader debuted with Steve Crawford doing it.

0: And Steve's got a lot of personality, and so it was a fun program. Now, it was on at 9 in the morning. It was the 9 o'clock hour.
1: Right. Yeah, that's what I remember.
0: Very, very popular because that is the time, and it's wonderful because that's when everyone's doing their chores. You know what I'm saying? So people were in their tractors. They got the kids ready to go to school. The kids got on the school bus, and you're out there feeding the cows. I mean, at 9 in the morning, the number of people in the WNAX listening area that are either in their car, in their tractor, in their truck, but really settled into their day at that point is really high. And if those people are in a vehicle, they're listening to 570 WNAX, no doubt about it.
1: Yeah, when it started, you know, in the morning like that, then there was a time for a while there. It was both morning and afternoon.
0: That is correct. And then they moved it to the afternoon, and it was in the afternoon when I got here. But I believe, all right, now I've been here for almost 9 years now, and I believe that the five-state trader has been going on for nearly 20 years. I think it's 20. Now, Crawford says it can't quite be 20 because I don't think he's been. He claims to not have been at WNAX for 20 years.
1: Yeah.
0: However, we have that book, the WNAX history book.
1: Right. Yeah.
0: Which is written around the time of the WNAX 75th anniversary.
1: Yep.
0: Right? Which would be 27 years ago. And Crawford is in it. And so I do believe
1: 27 years ago.
0: Yeah. Okay. And so now I'm not positive what the date of that book is. Chloe, any idea what date that book is? I thought it coincided with our 75th anniversary, but it may not have.
1: Mm-hmm.
0: I have a copy in my office, but I don't have one right here.
1: Yeah.
0: So I don't know when the copyright of the book is. So I think Crawford has been here longer than he thinks. Mm-hmm. And I think the five-state trade have been going on for 20 years. So I'm going to estimate 20 years of the
1: right
0: trader.
1: Yeah, the one story I remember from that, well, now you'll have to have your finger on the bleep button.
0: Hang on just a second.
1: What I'm getting at here, I remember in the afternoon, and it was Crawford, and somebody called in, some really slow talking old guy, I would say, and he wanted to know what it's going to cost to advertise.
0: Yep.
1: And Steve told him nothing.
0: Right.
1: And then, of course, he said, no S.
0: Right. Yeah, I remember that, too.
1: You remember that, too?
0: I do.
1: And there was no bleep button then. I mean, it came through.
0: Here's the fun thing about radio, okay? Mm-hmm. And in particular, the five-state trader. Because I think the five-state trader is a program where people who are listening are very engaged. Right, and it turns out that you and I have that same shared experience because we were listening. I remember that phone call. I remember. I do. Plain as day.
1: Yeah. There was a blank space for a while there.
0: Right. Yeah.
1: So, and that's probably when the button came. I suppose.
0: That's right.
1: Yeah.
0: People from all around. I mean, if you live within 350 miles of Yankton, almost any direction, you can listen to WNAX. When I say 181 million acres of coverage, I'm not lying. That's how many we cover. In fact, we broadcast almost 12% of the entire landmass of the United States of America.
1: Yeah, isn't that something?
0: That's a lot of people with the same shared experience, and we can be from all over. I mean, there's a guy in Wilmer, Minnesota, that probably remembers that call, too.
1: Yeah. Oh, I'm sure. Why is it we don't forget that?
0: Yeah.
1: But, yeah.
0: Well, and honestly, Steve Crawford is right. It's all about how the program is done. And I'm fortunate to get to do the five-state trader. I wanted to do the five-state trader when I got here. I had to beg for a little while to do it.
1: Mm-hmm.
0: And they finally let me do it. But part of it for me is I love equipment. Anything mechanical I love. But the truth is, Kevin, when it really comes down to it, I love people more than I love anything else. And I really am a people person. And I get to meet all these personalities. And in some cases, I never meet them in person. I mean, and I knew each other on the five-state trader long before I had a chance to meet you in person.
1: Right. Yeah, that's right. Now, I'll put a plug in for it. Now, this is me on the receiving end. I bought a motorcycle Oh, a couple.

0: weeks ago. There was a call in for Mayo on that.
1: Yep.
0: And
1: yep.
0: then they asked me when I got their husband, wife, it was her cycle.
1: Yep.
0: And her husband asked, where did you hear about this? I says, well, this was the five-state trader. Oh, that actually did better than Facebook Marketplace.
1: Mm. Yeah.
0: And because they had done that for a while and weren't getting anywhere.
1: Right. Yep.
0: So, interestingly enough. And
1: yeah, and I remember the motorcycle. I remember the guy calling in, and I teased him, right? Mm-hmm. I said, now, you're selling this of your own free will, which is my little thing when somebody's selling a toy. And he's like, uh-huh. No, well, it's actually my wife's. And I go, oh, yeah. Okay, I got you.
0: Interesting thing yeah. about that, it's a 500cc Vulcan Kawasaki.
1: Mm-hmm.
0: And anyway, so got it from her, and her name was on the title.
1: Yep.
0: She bought it from a lady about 10 years ago.
1: Gotcha.
0: And it goes back to 1991, actually, mm-hmm. as far as age. And it's been women all the way up to this point.
1: How about
0: that?
1: That
0: have owned it. And, I mean, I liked what I was a little surprised when I looked at the picture of it. Well, it's kind of like a baby or an ocean blue.
1: Right.
0: I suppose that's maybe why.
1: Well, it could be. I mean, yeah, they probably are, you know, like a Harley-Davidson Sportster 880 is.
0: Yeah.
1: Their audience is typically ladies.
0: Yeah.
1: And not that men don't have them too, right?
0: Mm-hmm.
1: And so that might have been the same thing. But those Vulcans are a good-looking bike. They got a really nice styling.
0: Yeah. Yeah. It was actually a kind of a missing link here. I have two of the bigger ones, and I thought I've been kind of looking for the baby for a while.
1: Uh-huh.
0: And they don't come along all that often, so this was a good chance to get into them under 10,000 miles and so on and so forth. So
1: it completes the collection for Kevin.
0: Yeah. Well, then you start looking, there's another one, another size, and another size. And,
1: Kevin,
0: then you get into the current ones. They're 2,000 cc's. Well,
1: right.
0: Yeah. 1,000 pounds you're sitting on? I don't know about that.
1: Right.
0: But anyway.
1: Kevin, if ever I get drug into court someday and I get accused of having too many things, unnecessary things, I would like to be able to call you. Not saying that
0: you
1: have too many things, but I think you would be able to justify the number of things I have that the rest of society would say I don't need.
0: Right. Yeah. Oh, yeah. I have a statement for that, but that I will not repeat on the air. So
1: I hear you.
0: I tell my wife that. So that's as far as I'll go with it. So.
1: There you go.
0: Anyway, I'm just curious mainly about, I know the trader's been around a long time.
1: Yeah.
0: And I know Steve is the one that started it. I mean, he was the one on air with it.
1: Yeah, and I thought he was a big dummy for doing it. I'm just telling you, I told him that, too. I was like, no, I just think it's going to be, it's like, oh, man, that is terrible radio. And let's be honest with it. If you listen to similar programs on some of those other stations out there, it is terrible radio on some of those other stations out there.
0: Well, yeah. I mean, but again, it's for you and me and a lot of the others. I mean, yeah, we don't have the pots and the pans and whatnot, but it definitely is. Oh, yes. Very entertaining. And again, the people.
1: Also,
0: that it brings.
1: I remember getting an email from somebody who was passing through listening to the Five State Trader. They could not get over the fact that people were selling items worth $100,000 on the radio.
0: Yeah. Well, here comes another question, then I should quit. Anyway, so the most expensive thing ever advertised has been the island. Wasn't there an island off the coast by the Atlantic, somewhere over there by the Carolinas?
1: Now, that one, I don't for sure. I don't remember that. It does seem like that rings a bell to me, but I can't place it in my memory. I do know that we had a fellow who had an island for sale recently, and that was up north on a lake in South Dakota. He had for sale.
0: He
1: only called one time, so I don't know if he got it sold or not, because I only ever heard him call once.
0: Mm-hmm.
1: There was a fella who sold a fair amount of pasture just into Nebraska, and it was rolling hills, beautiful views of the Missouri River. I had a general idea where it was at, right? And I can't remember the dollar amount. But I think it was somewhere between $3 and $5 million.
0: Yeah, the island I remember, that was on the East Coast again somewhere, I think it was like $7 million.
1: Okay,
0: Something like that. I don't remember the details. You know, that's one of those things that doesn't really register too much in my mind.
1: No, but wouldn't it be interesting?

0: It just caught my attention. What? An island for sale?
1: Yeah. I've said it for a very long time. I wish there was a way that we had an accounting to know how many dollars of economic activity the five-state trader has created.
0: Yeah.
1: In the five-state region and beyond. Because it would be interesting to know.
0: Yeah. But we really don't know what happens after that. You know, is a deal made or not?
1: And, right. We don't know, and we don't know what the deal was made for or anything like that. I mean, I gave a house away one time on the five-state trader for our church. Our church had built a new parsonage, and they needed to move the old one, and I gave the church away. I mean, the parsonage away, not the
0: parsonage
1: church.
0: Parsonage away, right.
1: I remember one time my daughter wanted to call the five-state trader. She was little. Because we had baby kitties. And she had determined that she could profit off of these baby kitties.
0: Profit, okay.
1: She had baby kitties for sale, and she talked to Steve Crawford, and she got baby kitties for sale. And he's like, well, when you look at them, are any of them cute? And she's like, yeah, they're cute. She was almost offended by it. It was kind of funny. You know what I mean? Now, we never got a single call. No one wanted to pay a dollar a kitty.
0: Right. Everybody had enough cats,
1: right? You know, I mean, honestly, someone could write a book just about the five-state trader.
0: It should be.
1: It would be a fun topic for sure.
0: Yeah. And so start now.
1: Yeah. Mm-hmm. Well, maybe.
0: And
1: so.
0: It's not. I mean, it isn't recorded in any form or fashion.
1: Some days
0: it's not archived.
1: Some days I record the five-state trader. And I do it just to have, I don't know, I honestly don't know why I do it. But it is, I have to say, and now I'm biased a little bit here, Kevin.
0: Yeah.
1: All right? But it is one of the most unique radio programs in the country. Because the listeners are, the listeners and the callers, particularly the callers, are very personable. And we have a wide variety of personalities that call. And that's what makes the show, is the listeners and the participants in the five-state trader, the people who call, really make the show. And that's why there's nothing like it anywhere else in the world.
0: Okay, well, keep up the good work.
1: Well, thank you, Kevin. Appreciate it.
0: Okay, I will let you go.
1: You betcha. 570 WNEX, it is the drive time show. Well, I mean, that's kind of what it is like to go on a date with me, Chloe. I just talk about me for a half hour or so.
2: And the other person agrees.
1: It's like, I mean, I don't know. I mean, Kevin has a cool collection of things.
2: Mm-hmm.
1: You know what I mean? So when I was at the National Oliver get-together last year in August, there was some cool stuff there. And I'm looking at some of the stuff, and all of a sudden I recognize his voice. It's like, hey, Vaughn. And it's like, oh, that's Kevin from Turkey Ridge. I mean, he had an old Oliver combine at this thing. And it's like, I mean, and I appreciate a guy who purchases a little slice of history and keeps it around. You know what I mean? I think that's the most sanitized way to say that.
2: Okay.
1: There are other people who would say, you know, people have junk collections.
2: He's got.
1: But I prefer to say, because his stuff works. All right. Now, I have a collection of slices of history as well. It's just that most of mine can't be displayed.
2: Oh.
1: Yeah, because they don't work.
2: Oh.
1: You know, but I mean,
2: not
1: someday.
2: Not because they're stolen?
1: No, I mean, someday they will. I don't know that.
2: They will be stolen one day.
1: Well, I'm not so sure.
2: You should hire probably some armed security out of here.
1: I'm positive about that one thing. I purchased one little slice of history, and I'm pretty proud of this blasted thing. And now, in fairness, it's a lot of piece of equipment that we have in our personal lives are not titled things. You know what I mean?
2: Like given names or like?
1: No, they don't have a title. I mean, like when I purchased the big SEXE van, it comes with a title, and you got to transfer the title, and the ownership of it then goes to me after I purchased it from whoever I purchased it from.
2: Okay.
1: And you register at the courthouse, and then they send you license plates for it.
2: Right.
1: But tractors aren't always that way. A lot of equipment isn't that way. And sometimes motorcycles and the such aren't always that way.

0: You can't license these things. But some of them were never meant to be licensed.
1: They're free spirits.
0: Yeah. Anyway, the last piece of equipment that I'm super proud of that I purchased, I bought from like a 12-year-old kid. That kid drove a hard bargain, too.
1: Yeah.
0: He wanted $850 for this.
1: Was it
0: worth? And I'm like, I'd give you $700 for it.
1: It's like $700, I'll make that every hour, old man.
0: Yeah, I mean, they railroaded me a little bit. I thought I was dealing with the dad.
1: Right? And it's like, it was your first mistake.
0: I don't know, I'll give you $700 for this $850 item you got. And the dad looks at the kid and he's like, well, and then the kid is like, nah, I need $800 for it.
1: Did you pay?
0: And I'm like, wait a minute. Now I got to negotiate with a 12-year-old kid?
1: And their 12-year-olds are known to be a bit ornery.
0: No, I mean, as like...
1: They're a little bit, you know...
0: I mean, I was going to tell the guy, the old man, is like, listen, clearly you don't need $800. I mean, look, you ain't missed a meal in a while. So, can't say that to
1: the kid.
0: That's
1: not going to work.
0: Yeah. So he's like, nah, I'm going to need $800. And I'm like... Okay. But I'm not 100% certain.
1: You should have fought a little bit harder.
0: Yeah, well, I mean, and now
1: you could have taught him how to really bargain. That would have been good experience.
0: Now that I've had the thing for a little while, I'm not so certain that maybe his ownership of the thing was all above board.
1: What do you mean?
0: I'm just saying, I don't mean nothing more than that. 570 WNEX, it is that.
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0: And now we're trying to work out a deal that's fair.
1: Recent polls suggest the majority of Americans disapprove the president's handling of Iran. The Senate actually just passed a war powers resolution that would block military action in Iran. House Minority Leader Hakeem Jeffries says Iran has become more powerful and Americans are paying the price.
2: Higher gas prices and higher food prices that can be directly attributed to the Trump Republican reckless war of choice in Iran.
1: This war powers resolution largely symbolic. 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
6: 570 WNAX News. Tonight, mostly cloudy with a 50% chance of showers and thunderstorms before 1 a.m., a low of 59. Wednesday, sunshine, high of 82, winds a gust to 20 miles an hour. Wednesday night, mostly cloudy, low of 56. On Thursday, cloudy, then gradually becoming mostly sunny, high of 80. A Sioux Falls man sits in jail after police say he rammed a patrol vehicle and tried to flee a traffic stop late last month. Officers were called just before 9 p.m. May 28th to a Walgreens for a car parked in a handicapped space. An officer, joined by a department intern, approached the white Acura and contacted the driver, who became upset and tried to get out of the vehicle. Police say the officer stopped him, but the driver then put the car in reverse and accelerated out of the space, striking the patrol car with the intern still inside. The officer had to jump clear to avoid being hit. Investigators later identified and arrested 26-year-old Habib Abdelkader using body camera footage and booking records. He's now charged with multiple counts, including aggravated assault on law enforcement, eluding, and damage to public property. Abdelkader is being held on a $50,000 cash-only bond in Minnehaha County. President Donald Trump is set to visit Western North Dakota on July 1st. Headlining the opening of the Theodore Roosevelt Presidential Library near Medora. Organizers with Freedom 250 say Trump will join other dignitaries for the ribbon cutting ahead of the library's public opening on July 4th, part of nationwide events marking America's 250th anniversary. Interior Secretary and former North Dakota Governor Doug Burgum calls the visit a tremendous honor, noting that Roosevelt led the nation during its 125th anniversary and drew lasting inspiration from North Dakota's Badlands. All living former presidents have been invited. North Dakota Governor Kelly Armstrong has authorized state support, including deployment of 50 National Guard troops for the event. Meanwhile, there's still no confirmation on whether Trump will attend a July 3rd fireworks show at Mount Rushmore in South Dakota. Reports indicate the visit is under consideration, but no official announcement has been made. Trump last appeared at Mount Rushmore for Independence Day in 2020. The Theodore Roosevelt Library is expected to highlight the president's...
7: 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You know what I'm talking about. When you're just driving along and all of a sudden...
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0: Gronkowski. A very cool moment on the field earlier yesterday at Target Field prior to Game 1 between the Twins and the Dodgers, and that was Twins reliever Anthony Bonda being presented with his 2025 World Series championship ring from his former LA teammates. Now Bonda not into the bling, but he likes what the ring represents.
1: It's the whole reason why we compete and play this game, you know, to ultimately win the championship and be the last team standing. I think it's the greatest achievement in this sport that you can potentially get. It's not an individual award. Just speaks volumes of the recognition of the team, the staff, the organization itself. To be able to be a part of history like that, it's pretty cool.
0: Yeah, he was presented the ring by former teammates Tanner Scott and Alex Vesia. It's actually the second World Series ring for Bonda, as he was also on that 2024 Dodgers squad. This has been a production of the Treasure Island Baseball Network.
2: In it here now, what are you gonna do now? I'm gonna be on here now, hoping 500,000.
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1: Real soon, kick up a little dust.
0: Yeah, we like it when our listeners call in. Occasionally, they call in and read us the riot act and tell us we're a bunch of big dummies. But that's okay, too. We don't mind that.
2: No, that is allowed, actually.
0: Yeah, for sure. Yeah, I mean...
2: You know, some people would say...
0: Nice. We're nice about it. I mean, turns out that I've had my backside handed to me a number of times and in a conversational manner. And I'm okay with that happening. If you want to call the Drive Time Show and say, oh, the only thing good about you on the Drive Time Show is the commercials.
2: Wow.
0: And that's okay.
2: You know what? Yeah, right. You know what I always say to that? Well, the majority of those commercials were created by us.
0: That's right.
2: So, how do you like them apples?
0: Nanana boo boo. 570 WNEX Drive Time. You're on the Drive Time Show.
3: Yeah, this is LTL driver calling to discuss today.
0: Yeah.
3: I'm going to raise my hand.
0: Uh-huh.
3: This has never happened.
0: Uh-huh.
3: When I was in school, there was no teachers at all that I would take in a closet or off the car.
0: Well, yeah. I mean, praise the Lord for ugly teachers. right? I mean...
3: They're a lot different looking now than they were back then. I guarantee you that.
0: Yeah, I tell you, I showed a picture of this nice young lady to Chloe.
2: I will say it because I don't think Vaughn should be allowed to say it, but she is pretty attractive.
0: Yeah, I mean,
2: and young, that's the problem.
0: Yeah, 25 years old.
2: I think if you're a high school, you shouldn't be allowed to be a high school teacher until you're old enough to be the president.
0: Yeah, I mean, maybe there should be a minimum age to be a high school teacher, right?
2: You know, I think it would solve a lot of problems.
0: You think it would? I mean,
2: honestly, it would be hilarious and entirely unconstitutional, but hilarious.
0: Uh-huh.
2: Is if there was like a board of people and every time in a high school or honestly just a school, they tried to hire somebody, the board of people would be there to judge how pretty they are.
0: Yeah, I mean...
2: like if you're too pretty, you're going to kindergarten.
0: Yeah.
3: I tell you.
2: Nice and ugly, right up there in high school.
3: When I was in school, were old.
0: Yeah.
3: They were just old. They're probably 10 years younger than I am now.
0: No, I...

0: children.
1: I mean, that is true. Unfortunately.
2: But to be truthful, Chloe, they didn't make girls like they do nowadays either back when I was in high school.
0: Wow. Are you married or dating?
1: Hang on just a second.
0: Yeah, you gotta be careful.
1: I mean, I am not going to say anything, but...
0: Oh, my goodness.
1: What? No, I didn't say anything. Wow. I didn't say nothing. Yeah, I mean,
0: that is the sound of thousands of women listening right now being like, well, I'll never talk to these guys again.
1: No, I mean, here's the thing, all right? Because the ladies that are,
0: Listen, LTL, he's got 1 foot in the grave. He's about to take his whole head in there.
1: It turns out, 15-year-old girls want to look like they're 23.
0: Oh, my goodness.
1: And 35-year-old ladies want to look like they're 23.
2: Yeah, you can't tell a girl how old she is now. Yeah,
1: I know. we might have to change the subject before we both get fired.
2: No kidding.
1: Yeah. Sheepers crowd. Yeah.
2: Like those brown booby birds that are
1: coming. Yeah, and that was in Minnesota.
0: That
1: was in Minnesota.
2: Out front of my house the other night, I know that.
1: That was on the Mississippi. Anyhow. Hey, thanks for the phone call. We appreciate
2: it. Have a good night.
1: Yeah, I bet you. 570 WNEX. It is the Drive Time Show. There does seem to be. And here's the real question when it comes to it, all right? There seems to be, over the last, 10 years, an epidemic of nice young teachers who seem to have gotten involved with male students.
0: Now, I would call them then not nice. I would call them pedophiles.
1: That's
0: statutory
1: true.
0: Rapists in most cases.
1: So it used to be when you'd hear a story like that, it would be a male teacher and female students.
0: Yeah. The police wrote a wonderful song about it. It's such a damn. Very weird.
1: Yeah. But anyhow. It seems like over the last 10 years, we see a lot more stories, and not that it doesn't happen the other direction as well, but of the females having been involved.
0: I think people are finally actually starting to realize that young men, I'm not talking about like, I'm a young adult. No, like actual young children being sexually assaulted by older women does affect them. You know, and I get it. You know, it's kind of dude bro culture to be like, well, the hot lady's hitting on you. What are you doing? You know, stifling your chances. I get that. But at the same time, if it's detrimental for a girl that age to be assaulted by a male teacher, however many years you're senior,
1: right. Yep.
0: Why is it not the same for men?
1: No, and I would tend to agree with you there.
0: Especially in this day and age where, you know, the pornography is so... expansive and accessible for these boys
1: so
0: as well.
1: So accessible. I mean, and the fact is, every single one of these kids was a minor.
0: Yeah.
1: Yet they had knowledge of the teacher's explicit page.
0: Yeah.
1: On that one fan site. Where there's only one of them.
0: Someone say there's only one.
1: I mean, that's a bit of a shame as well.
0: Yeah.
1: Now, it could be that it was brought to the attention of them by someone who was old enough to have seen the site, right? But then, if they would have shared that information with someone who wasn't old enough to see the site...
0: Right.
1: You know what I'm saying?
0: Yeah.
1: And so, you just got a whole lot of things going on there. That's all. And I don't know what the solution is for a lot of that kind of stuff. But maybe it is, don't do it. I mean, it seems... Maybe that's a decent solution.
0: The sexual liberation movement was a detriment to society.
1: Yeah, so says a nice young lady.
0: Yeah, right? Me in any scandals or raping children.
1: Not yet. I mean, you have been at WNEX for a little while now, and
0: Not to turn out to be a pedophile.
1: It's a scandal-ridden place. I mean, at some point, someone's going to come up on the
0: one of
1: Chloe
0: the announcers
1: said such and such on the Drive Time Show.
0: Just because one of the announcers wears flats, slides, and takes him off to do the show does not mean I will be riddled with cancer scandal.
1: Well, I mean, you never know. I'm just saying, you never, ever know, that's all.

0: Et I was ready to go, and then I didn't get an invitation. And I was a little bit bummed out about not getting an invitation. Although I kind of was busy on that day. On Juneteenth, they opened an Obama Presidential Library. Which they don't call a library. It's the Obama Presidential Center. Most of them are presidential libraries.
1: They don't call it the crib either?
0: They ain't calling it the crib, not yet. Some have called it the... never mind what they've called it. There's an opinion out there by some people that the building is not pretty.
1: It's a little brutalist.
0: Yeah. They could call it the Brutus box.
1: The Brutus box?
0: Yeah, well, it's brutalist. That's the style of the architecture that it's built after, the brutalist style. Anyhow, then there was a whole bunch of global icons there.
1: What does that mean?
0: Well,
1: if Michael Jackson wasn't there, I don't know who these global icons are.
0: Well, do you remember? Okay, so there's a big old contest out there anymore. The president, Trump, had the the UFC event.
1: Right.
0: And then they're going to have the 250 celebration.
1: Right.
0: You know what I mean? Which is a celebration of the 250th year of the United States of America. Right? And then there was a handful of people that were lined up to perform at it. Including, like, Martina McBride, who's got the song Independence Day, which is probably why she was lined up. You know what I'm saying? And then she bailed out because, unfortunately, there are artists that are getting a ton of pressure. And I mean a ton. And let's just say I have a little bit of an inside track on this. They're getting a ton of pressure. It's like, if you perform, the country will never do business with you again. Consider your career finished if you perform for that guy in the White House right now. And it's not about the guy in the White House right now, because it wouldn't have mattered who's president during our 250th year. I would expect that a whole lot of us would celebrate.
1: Right?
0: Anyhow, a lot of people have bailed on that situation because they got a whole lot of pressure. But for some reason, the other side doesn't seem to pressure people not to perform, at least at the Obama Presidential Center.
1: Right.
0: Because they had quite the list. Bruce Springsteen, who is the boss.
1: Bruce Springsteen that would spring at the possibility to...
0: Christina Aguilera, who is a genie in a bottle.
1: I'm a genie.
0: Common, although I'm not positive who Common is.
1: Common?
0: All right. Eddie Vedder, Jennifer Hudson, John Legend, Marseille Martin, Mark Anthony, Stevie Wonder, Thames, The Roots, the musical group that I dislike the most.
1: Yeah?
0: U2.
1: What's wrong with U2? Why does everybody hate U2?
0: This is
1: like when I encountered hatred for Def Leppard when I was in middle school.
0: Uh-huh.
1: I don't understand it.
0: So it was U2's Bono and The Edge.
1: Okay.
0: All right? So it wasn't really U2. It was Bono, whatever you want to call him.
1: Bono.
0: And The Edge. Who is also a member of U2, right?
1: Yeah.
0: Yeah. And I'm a little bit jealous of his name, which is why I don't like The Edge.
1: Oh.
0: Right? Because I would like to be The Vaughn.
1: Yeah.
0: You see what I'm saying? Yeah. Wouldn't that be good? Like, ladies and gentlemen, let me introduce to you The Vaughn.
1: Well, why don't you just start calling yourself that?
0: I mean, that would be okay.
1: That's how Mr. T got Mr. T.
0: That is true. He just started calling himself that. It's not organic like Mr. Yankton is, which is an earned title. Not given to myself by myself.
1: An organically earned title.
0: Yeah, for sure. A grassroots title.
1: Yeah.
0: We would even call it, probably. And then they go on in the article explain how a bunch of groups denounced performing at the Freedom 250 because they didn't want to be political.
1: Including Milli Vanilli. That is the one that sets me over the edge, because Milli Vanilli is most notable not for their music.
0: Right.
1: Not for their dancing. Not for anything. Milli Vanilli is known for lying to everybody.

0: would have been.
1: They weren't going to show themselves. The only reason it happened was for a technical malfunction. That's right. The only reason. Milli Vanilli came out and told everybody that those two guys that you saw lip-syncing all of their songs were not actually Milli or Vanilli.
0: Right.
1: It was just two actors.
0: They did say Milli and
1: their most notable action is lying to everybody and scamming them.
0: Milli and Vanilli did their own music. They just hired the good looking guys because they weren't much to look at.
1: Yeah, they're liars.
0: Yeah. I mean,
1: they made money being liars.
0: They're ugly and they're liars. And they can't dance.
1: So,
0: yeah, but
1: they
0: anyhow,
1: can sing.
0: It would have been one of the greatest trolls in presidential history had Milli Vanilli actually performed
1: with the
0: and
1: with the two dudes.
0: Face it, the president of the United States is the world's leader in trolling.
1: Oh yeah,
0: hey, no doubt about that.
1: He should then hire those two dudes.
0: Well, I think that's what he would have done, but they backed out because they didn't want to get political.
1: Yeah, and that's the thing. Is it's not about that, but people can only, and I think in these days especially, it's so difficult to extract yourself from the political side of everything. But not everything is political.
0: Right.
1: You know?
0: I mean, for some reason, people didn't consider the presidential center to be political.
1: No. But he made a gigantic concrete building in the middle of Chicago.
0: UFC event. Although I will say, I got a buddy in Chicago who's pretty upset. Because when they opened up there, Valerie Jarrett spoke first. And she gave the land acknowledgement.
1: Yeah.
0: She like, first we want to address the Ojibwe and any other Native American tribe that had at one time inhabited that land. And my buddy who lives in the south side of Chicago is like, she stopped before she mentioned the names of the actual people that they took the land from who owned it and were living there and the poor homeless dudes that got displaced.
1: It's because it's a farce.
0: Yeah,
1: they don't actually care. If they cared, do you know, in college, they made me do a land acknowledgement before a show. And I have no idea why, because at the time, one of my peers was an Omaha Native American.
0: Right.
1: Like, of the Omaha tribe.
0: Right. And they didn't have them do it?
1: I went to him, because I was like, hey, I don't really know how to pronounce these. Can you tell me? Why am I doing it? I'm not.
0: Right. Yeah.
1: I'm half Mexican. What is this? And it's mostly Spanish. Okay, I'm not even going
0: to
1: lie.
0: It was your white privilege of why you had to do it.
1: But I'm European in my family, okay? Like, what is it? Because it's not actually about that. It's about showing face.
0: I have to tell you, if I ever had a script for that, I would add names to it that nobody knew.
1: I would go back as far as possible.
0: Yeah.
1: You got to cover everybody.
0: Yeah, for sure. We want to acknowledge those who first crossed the Bering Strait and came to this land.
1: That would be so cool if we knew them.
0: Their names were Larry and Curly and Mo. That was the tribes they belonged to. 570 WNEX, it is the Drive Time Show.
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3: Well, today the Twins reach the midway point of the season, looking to even up the series against the two-time defending champion World Series champion Los Angeles Dodgers and get back to three games within 500. Hello, everyone, and welcome to the Menards pregame lineup card. I'm Mark Janowski. A big shout-out to all my fellow Gusties here at Target Field tonight, as it's Gustavus Adolphus College night. Gusties will shine. I can tell you what, we could use the sun to shine today. Holy buckets, it's been a wet, miserable afternoon here at the ballpark. The tarp has been on the field since about 2:30, 3 o'clock. No on-field BP or activities leading up to this one. That Upanor tarp still on the field right now. Nobody has started to warm up. I do not think we're starting this one on time, but last report, they're hopeful that it is not going to be too long of a delay off the top. So again, first pitch not going to happen on time tonight, but hopefully not a lengthy delay. Fans were hoping for the Joe Ryan experience tonight and to watch him go after this Dodgers lineup, but he was scratched due to illness. Looks like he's going to go tomorrow, though, opposite of Shohei Ohtani. How about that matchup? Back to today, though, it's going to be Kendre Rojas getting the start. The rookie was just reinstated from the injured list on Sunday after missing more than 3 weeks due to inflammation in his left elbow. He last pitched on May 23rd at Boston. The lefty has electric stuff, but some command issues. He's 1-0 with a 1.26 ERA, 14 strikeouts, 10 walks in 5 appearances. This is going to be his second start. It would be nice if he could go 3-4 innings tonight before Derek Shelton starts going to his bullpen. For the 26th time this season, the Twins are going to face a left-handed starting pitcher. Justin Robleski is having a breakthrough season thanks to a four-seam fastball that is tied for the second-best run value for that pitch in the majors, trailing only Jacob Mizrowski of the Brewers. Robleski's has 6 shutout innings, scattered 3 hits, and picked up the win last Tuesday versus Tampa. He's 8-2 with a 2.72 ERA and his 16 walks, the second fewest among qualifying starters across the game. So runs could be at a premium again tonight like they were last evening. Let's rewind to the series opener. Shohei Ohtani blasted Zebby Matthews' second pitch of the night into the seats and right, tying Ohtani with Byron Buxton for the major league lead with 6 leadoff homers this year. Byron answered back in the home half of the first, although it was not a leadoff homer as he was batting in the second spot in the order. His homer off of Will Klein, who the Dodgers used as an opener, tied the game at 1. Byron's 25th of the year tied Yordan Alvarez of Houston for the American League lead. But the Twins' offense could not get anything going once lefty Eric Lauer came on as the bulk guy. Lauer turned in 6 innings, hit 6 scoreless, hitless innings. This after the Twins put 7 runs on the board up against him back in April when Lauer was a Blue Jay. Now, Zebby did a nice job dodging some trouble in the second and the fourth, but he made a mistake to Freddie Freeman leading off the sixth.
4: Hit high in the air, right center field. Buck tracking. He'll pull up, look up. That's out of here. So Freeman has given the Dodgers a 2-1 lead on his 13th of the year.
3: Yeah, with that homer, Freeman also extended his hitting streak against the Twins to 20 games. Matthews just the 2 solo homers in 6 innings, but he took the loss as the Twins managed only 3 hits on the night. The Dodgers won it 2-1 and became the first team to 50 wins here in 2026. Twins will try to stop them from reaching 51 here tonight. One roster move from earlier today, as the Twins sent reliever Cody Lorison back down to St. Paul and they selected the contract of righty Justin Voth. Voth signed on June 4th. He appeared in 2 games this season with Toronto. The Twins going to be his 5th big league Club. For more on the middle game in this series, we are at the park thanks to Treasure Island Resort and Casino. Chris Atterbury to my left, Danny Gladden to my right. Guys, looks like we have a little bit more time than usual to palaver and talk about this one as that tarp is still on the field. Danny, I want to start with you. I mentioned only three hits last

0: Night for the Twins. Offense going to be a premium. We know the Dodgers don't allow a lot of runs, right? 253, the fewest in the major leagues. Last night, the Twins put the leadoff man on in the fourth, sixth, and eighth innings. They didn't move him. They didn't do anything in those innings. You have Chucky Robinson behind the plate tonight, starting as the catcher for the Dodgers. So I ask you, is this the equation based on what we saw last night? Who's back there tonight? Let's get some guys moving. Let's do some things and press the issues.
1: Well, you know, the name alone, Chucky Robinson, I have to challenge him. I'm sorry.
2: With a name like that, I'm going to be running. You're going to have to Chucky. You're going to have to chuck it down to second base and show that you can throw me out in a situation like that. You know, Gino, I think what came into play there is the home runs. We might have got caught up in what we were doing on this last road trip. All the home runs, all the doubles that they hit. And you remember, it wasn't a few years ago that if you got on first base, you were considered in scoring position with an extra base hit. So they might have fallen into that trap. They're going to have to change it up a little bit and try to execute because, like you said, this is a stingy Dodger team that doesn't give up a lot of runs.
3: And they don't make mistakes defensively, and that's how Robleski's put together such a great season. When you look at his numbers and you dig into it on Tavon, a lot of blue, which is not good. Here's a guy who doesn't walk anybody, throws a ton of strikes, gives up a ton of hard contact, doesn't get a lot of swing and miss, and yet incredibly successful. He throws the third fewest pitches per inning in all of Major League Baseball because, Danny, everything's in the zone.
1: Yeah.
3: So guys swing at it. He's got a fastball and a slider. Pretty much that's it. He doesn't mix in a ton of different pitches, gets just enough movement. He gives up contact, lets his guys make the plays behind him. Pretty good recipe when you know your offense is going to score for
1: and
3: you.
1: And that's the key, especially if you've got a defense that you can play behind. Go ahead, and he's going to execute like that. Command is probably his third and best pitch.
0: 14.4. I don't know how you get the point for it, but 14 pitches an inning for him, Chris. You mentioned how stingy he is when he's on the hill. I think even more reason, if we get a guy in the base, make him have to start to think a little bit more. Let's get a guy moving. Let's make him start to pitch more from the stretch. Let's just see if we can't push the issues. I want to talk about Kendry Rojas. He gets the start tonight after the news broke late last night that Joe Ryan was not going to be able to go tonight. I was curious on my drive home. I'm like, I wonder when they found that out, because we saw Zebby go six innings at a career-high 108 pitches last night. And so I started thinking, I wonder if Derek managed a little bit of last night's game knowing what he was looking at all of a sudden here tonight. But as I mentioned, Rojas has electric stuff. It's just putting it in the zone.
3: Yeah, and we haven't seen him in over a month because he's been hurt. So we don't know what to expect from Kendry Rojas through 33 pitches in his rehab start. He does have electric stuff. What I always like to see, how does he respond to the challenge of facing this Dodger lineup? And Danny, it's a great opportunity for any young player. You want to be in the big leagues because you want to be the best. You want to play against the best. I thought Zebby handled it beautifully last night. He didn't back down. And I thought he took a step forward as a major leaguer last night, even though he took the loss. Excited to see what Kendry Rojas does.
1: Yeah, and I think that's his key. We have not seen enough of Kendry Rojas to know, first of all, what his personality is, what it is if he gets out there on the mat. Does he have nerves? He's facing the Dodgers. Okay? So, big name guys that he's going to face here tonight. And, you know, can he manage the game? Can he handle certain situations that might come up during the course of the game?
0: Big names with the Dodgers. That transitions perfectly to the last point I want to address with you guys. And, again, we have a little more time because Tarp's still on the field here at Target Field. This note in the Dodgers' notes today really struck a chord with me, and I just want to bring it up because I'm curious. Chris, I think you and I may have a similar reaction. Danny, I'm really curious about yours. It was on this date in 1973. Walter Alston, the first time for the Dodgers, penciled together a starting infield lineup of Steve Garvey at first, Davey Lopes at second, Bill Russell at short, and of course the Penguin Ron Say over at third base. Now, for myself, Chris, I think you're with me on this. That's like an iconic infield. That's the beginning of my passion for the game of baseball growing up late 70s and 80s, collecting cards, finding these guys, laying them out on the carpet in the living room at a position like around the infield diamond, and then watching them perform for as long as they did. It was something that was just kind of pure about the game when you had a group of guys that was constant and always performing so well.
3: All-star players. What was it, 8 years together?
1: Yeah, they're everyone, all-star player. It was just fun to be able to. Can you replicate that?
3: It'll never happen again.
1: I don't think
3: it'll ever happen again.
2: We're never going to see an Alan Trammell, Lou Whitaker combination there with the turnover of players. But I'm with you. The Dodgers and those names. And

0: Twins drafted Ron Say's kid. And Ron Say came down to spring training one time, and I got to go stand next to him. And he was a guy that, on the baseball field, he was 6 feet tall out there. Mm-hmm. He was the Penguin, Davey Lopes and Russell. And like you said, Garvey. They were kind of a clean-cut group. But to be able to finally meet him, just kind of one-on-one was special.
1: Can you imagine being able to pencil in as a manager, first Alston, then Lasorda, the same four dudes in the same spots every day?
0: That's like Sparky Anderson with the Big Red Machine.
1: Yeah, that's true.
0: Yeah. Come on, you pencil that in there, go ahead, go to sleep.
2: But there's something about like that unit and a team can become iconic, but it also is iconic not just because of success, but because of longevity of the success and resonating with the fan base. Garvey, by the way, Steve Garvey, originally drafted by the Minnesota Twins, but did not sign.
1: Went to play football at Michigan State, right?
2: Had to play with Gibby.
0: I'm curious. You said that was in 1973.
2: 73 on this
0: date. I'm going to look it up because I promise you there's some outfielders out there. I'm thinking of maybe a Rick Monday, a Dusty Baker. When did they show on? Because they played a ton of years
1: Willie
0: out there.
1: Willie Davis.
0: That
1: was a part of that. And then behind the plate, Steve Yeager. And then Sosh showed up, and he was back there forever. It's the same guys.
0: Landreau ended up playing there.
1: Yeah. Kenny Landreau. That's right.
2: I saw that note, and I'm like, you know what? I want to address that with you guys because I thought it would be an interesting take. All right. Thank you, guys. And guess what? Grounds crew out on the field. They're starting to take the sandbags off the tarp. Off that Upanor tarp, so
0: 7:30.
2: We're in about a 7:05 first pitch, 7:05, so a little less than an hour from now. So we'll stretch this pregame show out just a little bit to walk us up to that first pitch. And now that we know a start time, let's throw one more wrinkle at Chris and Danny. Going back to tonight's game, who do you think comes on after Ross? How do you think Shelton manages the bullpen? If Joe is indeed good to go tomorrow, Shelty can manage tonight's game a little differently.
1: And we've been told, we're going to see Joe Ryan tomorrow. And so, by the way, if you're not busy or if you are busy tomorrow, get a ticket. Get your butt to Target Field to watch Ohtani versus Joe Ryan.
0: It sounds so scripted.
2: By who?
0: I don't care.
2: You're the conspiracy person.
0: I don't care by who.
2: You have to have a name.
0: I'm Joe Ryan. I'm the ace of this staff. I want to be on the main stage with the main guy out there.
1: And he should ask to bat leadoff.
0: Are you kidding me? Who, Joe Ryan? No, come on.
2: Oh, that would be funny. I do know, though, in my heart, we're not going to see anybody begging out of the lineup tomorrow. They want their shot to face Ohtani. I don't think it's going to be like the last time when he was here.
1: To get back to your question, I think bullpen-wise, we're going to get to know who Austin Voth is, right? He's a guy who's been around the league, been with a bunch of clubs. He's been there before.
0: Just called up.
1: I think the other guy, the obvious answer to that would be Adams. Travis Adams is
2: let him try to eat some innings.
1: To get some innings out of. We just don't know how long Rojas goes. We know they got some smart hitters over there. Do they try to wait him out? Do they pounce on him early? We'll see.
0: It all depends on the score. This is a tight game, and Rojas can get into the third, fourth inning. Things change in the bullpen for Shelty.
1: Absolutely.
0: But if it gets out of hand and early, I think it goes a different route.
2: Well, let's just hope
1: out of hand because the Twins are up about seven.
2: That would be great. Let's just hope that Rojas does get at least three or four out of him today, just to make things a little bit simpler.
1: Well, you begged for six.
2: Yeah,
1: last
2: I was good.
1: Night.
2: Yeah, so I'm going to say four today. I'm probably going a little bit over on this one, but let's go for four. And I'm considering all you guys, including John and Vitas behind me today. You guys are honorary Gusties.
1: Are we Gusties
2: today? You guys, Gusties for the moment.
1: What was the Gusty jersey that Heidi was wearing? Was that your old
2: that
1: soccer
2: was from
1: jersey?
2: Last year? No, that was the Twins Gustavus branded giveaway.
1: And
2: last
1: what is
2: year.
1: Our record? Twins record on Gustavus night?
2: We always win. Yeah. Gusty shine.
0: All we do is win,
1: Jack
0: baby.
1: Attack.
2: Yeah, just like hugs and smiles are free or whatever. Yeah, exactly.
0: That's right.
1: They are free.
2: All right. One quick reminder, folks. The broadcast auction underway. That kicked off earlier today and runs through tomorrow. So some great stuff up for bid, including your chance to go pick some hops with the Beermeister himself, Danny Gladden. So, Joe, check that out on twinsbaseball.com, twins.com, the broadcast auction. 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Well, the Twins need to find more than just three hits in their bats tonight, but manager Derek Shelton knows it's going to be a tough one going up against Justin Robleski.
3: I mean, he's 8-2 and sub 3 ERA. He's done a really good job of mixing and matching. We're going to run out an all right-handed lineup.

0: at him to start and just kind of make him bring the ball to the middle of the plate.
1: Yeah, and that all right-handed lineup there that he mentioned, that includes Austin Martin scheduled to play left field tonight with Kyler Fetko to start in right. Coming up after the break, the manager discusses giving the ball to Rojas tonight. Then later on, Mike Petriello of MLB looks at what is behind the Twins' offensive success here this month. And guys rave about Byron Buxton. So stay tuned here on your home for Twins baseball.

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4: This is the Treasure Island Baseball Network. Mark Janowski here in the booth atop Target Field, looking down at the tarp, which has been removed from the infield. It is now draped across a left field. They're getting ready to roll that puppy up. And again, we're looking at hopefully a 7:05 first pitch. So if that happens, we're only going to be delayed by about 30 minutes or so here tonight. As again, some real wicked weather in downtown Minneapolis earlier this afternoon. Neither team could get out on the field for any sort of pregame prep work as the tarp was out by about 2:30 and had some real heavy storms for about an hour and a half come through downtown Minneapolis. But again, looking at a 7:05 first pitch in game two of this series versus the Dodgers. And this series versus LA is brought to you by Blaze. Your financial journey starts at Blaze Credit Union. A lot of talk about pitching in our pregame chat with the skipper. Here's Chris.
5: Twins and the Dodgers, game two, three-game series, and we're here with manager Derek Shelton. And obviously the biggest story was one that you shared last night, that Joe Ryan unable to post as he is ill and under the weather. So most importantly of all, how is he? Is he going to be okay?
6: He's better today. Talk to him. So, I mean, we'll talk to him about when his next start is going to be. I mean, I'm hopeful that next start is tomorrow.
5: Well, that would be ideal. Obviously, I know Joe would be champing at the bit to match up with Ohtani and the Dodgers. Today, Kendry Rojas gets up on the mound. Now, he came out of his injury. He pitched a little bit. He was activated in Arizona. Hasn't yet pitched yet. What are you hearing from your pitching room in terms of where he is in terms of pitch counts and length and how he's been looking?
6: Yeah, well, I mean, he had the outing in St. Paul that was close to 35 pitches. He had a inning in the first where there were some balls that were dinked in front of the outfielders and then a couple infield hits. So the execution was pretty good. Wasn't a lot of hard contact. The line didn't look great. But overall, I think Kendry's in a spot to give us a few innings and then kind of build him up from there as he's back here.
5: Was he excited when he found out that he was getting the ball?
6: Yeah, I mean, I just called him in and said, hey, you're going to start. And he said, okay. You know, I mean, I think the one thing I really like about our young group is whatever we've asked them to do, they've been pretty responsive to it.
5: And one of the things I've really liked watching with your young group is the way they respond. And I think when they find themselves out there facing a team that's full of MVPs and all-stars, I feel like they're eager to meet that challenge and they answer that challenge.
6: Yeah, I mean, it's something you have to do. You have to learn how to play against the best teams to be a good team. And I think our group is definitely going through that and understanding that.
5: As for Wroblewski on the other side, what can you expect from their left-hander?
6: I mean, he's 8-2 and sub-3 ERA. He's done a really good job of mixing and matching. We're going to run out an all right-handed lineup at him to start and just kind of make

0: make him bring the ball to the middle of the plate.
1: Remain the same with this team as you talked about yesterday, just the need to be sound, make the plays behind you, and then take advantage when you can?
0: Yeah, 100%. I think that's the one thing that we have to do. We have to make sure that we continue to make plays.
1: All right, that's Derek Shelton. Twins and Dodgers coming up. Send it back to the studio.
2: Yeah, I just feel like the Dodgers for sure are one of those teams that will capitalize on mistakes. Also going to be interesting to see what the field is like tonight due to the conditions that we've had here this afternoon. I know the field normally dries out fairly well, just in the early innings. It'd be interesting to see what the footing's like and how things are playing. Also very encouraging there to hear from the skipper. Joe Ryan was scheduled to go today, scratched with an illness late last night, but now it sounds like he's going to go tomorrow opposite of Shohei Ohtani. How about that for a pitching matchup tomorrow in this series finale? Thanks to Chris and Shelty. Coming up on the Menards pregame lineup card, Mike Petriello puts some spin on what Justin Robleski has been doing this season for the Dodgers. That's next here in your home for Twins Baseball.

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9: 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You can find him all over the interwebs, and he's been writing all sorts of interesting pre-trade deadline stuff lately. You'll want to dig in on his not anymore hidden love of the American League Central. That's definitely something you'll want to be poking around and finding. And Mike, let's talk about our favorite team in the American League Central, which is, of course, the Minnesota Twins. And the month of June, boy, the bats, they have awoken with the summer winds.
10: Yeah, they really have, Chris. And I had this idea that the Twins have been hitting pretty well, but I was very surprised when I looked this morning. They have the second most runs scored in baseball this month, behind only the Brewers, who've been fantastic. And sometimes there's big secrets to these things. How does this happen? Well, they're striking out a lot less. It was 23% the first 2 months, 17% this month, and their slugging percentage is up by nearly 100 points. So that's a pretty good way to do it. Strikeout less, hit the

0: ball hard, runs will follow.
1: Yeah, and entering last night, they had the second fewest strikeouts in the league in the month of June, and they had the second most home runs, and the most home runs of any team that didn't play in Las Vegas. So I think there's something to that. And obviously, if you're going to do that, it's got to come from individual contributions. They got a bunch of guys hot at the same time.
0: Yeah, I'm glad you said that. There is definitely something to the fact that this is a hot streak, right? And the best way to explain that is they have the second best batting average in baseball this month with runners in scoring position, right? 323, it's 257 with the bases empty. It's not quite the same as it was the first 2 months. That is probably not going to last just because no team ever makes runners in scoring position performance last. But it's not just about hot streak. Like, obviously, we've got some changes in the lineups. And the thing I've seen really here is it's a lot about fastballs, right? They have improved their performance against fastballs a lot. If you look at the first 2 months, of the season, they were 11th best in weighted on base average, and this month they are 6th best. They've gone from a -2 run value to a +10 run value, and that's really cool, and I think that's sort of the thing that's maybe not so fluky. That's a bit of an approach change.
1: Yeah, and case in point, you know, Royce Lewis, he and Matt Wallner both, before they were sent down, they couldn't hit fastballs. And that was kind of the red flag that, hey, something needs to change. And Royce, since he's come back, and I know Wally's still on his way back, hitting the fastball much, much better.
0: Yeah, absolutely. That's true for him. Like, if you look at the guys who've been hot this month, one of them I'm willing to put aside a little bit because Josh Bell's entire career has been about getting hot and then getting cold and up and down, and you got him on the top part of the wave right now. Trevor Larnach is up over 100 points of slugging against four-seamers this year compared to last year, and I know everybody's very excited about Ryan Kreidler. I'm going to give you a fancy stat here. We have a metric called the ideal attack angle, right? Between 5 degrees and 20 degrees of attack angle. That's the direction you want to be going in. And if you look at him month by month, or excuse me, year by year, he's up to 70%. 2 years ago, he was at 54%. That's a change in bat, a swing path and approach. And he's gained 6 miles an hour of bat speed from 2 years ago. Obviously, small amounts of sample with the Tigers, but he's not just lucking out. Obviously, he's not going to keep hitting over 500 as he's done this month, but he has really made some changes, and you can see it in the stats.
1: Yeah, and according to him, also just much healthier. He says he feels better. The body feels better, allows him to get in position to use that bat path and to increase, obviously, his bat speed. Now, last night they were silenced against a Dodger team that, for all the star power, and we talk about the offense, they're built on pitching. Their pitching has been absolutely muzzling offenses around baseball. That's why they're 21 games over 500. We're going to see an 8-game winner tonight in Robleski, who most Twins fans probably have never heard of, and here's a guy who just goes out and continues to be super, super effective.
0: Yeah, wildly under the radar when you consider all the stars the Dodgers have. And he's having a really weird and interesting season. One of my favorite stats is run value, which is not just what happens at the end of every plate appearance. You get value for every pitch, right? There's value in getting ahead 0-1, getting ahead 0-2, all that. And if you were to look at the best pitches in baseball this year by run value, you will be totally not surprised to know that Jacob Mizrowski's fastball is number one. And then as part of a group tied at number two, Robleski's fastball is in there with guys like Christopher Sanchez's changeup, Kevin Gausman's four-seamer. This has been one of the best pitches in baseball. And here's the weird thing for you. He doesn't really strike anybody out. He has a below average strikeout rate. What he's done very well is decrease the walk rate. But something about that fastball, it's not going to be 99. It's not going to have the world's best rise or anything like that. He's able to get value out of it despite not missing bats in the same way you would expect from an Ohtani, a Cam Schlittler type.
1: Well, and on your beloved Savant page, a lot more blue than red, right? Red walk rate, everything else is blue. And the thing about run value is he throws his fastball about 50% of the time. So he does accrue, this is a counting stat. Like, the more you throw the pitch, the more you're going to add your value.
0: Absolutely. And if you look at him month by month, this surprised me a little bit too. His velocity has gone up during this season. It's gone up by about a mile per hour each month, which in season is really, really good. And yet the strikeout rate still hasn't gone up, right? He's dropped the walk rate. The ground ball rate has gone up a lot. And here's the thing I found that I think you'd be interested in, because I was trying to find, can anybody succeed like this long term, right? He's been great so far. How long can this last? So I looked at over the last 10 years throughout 2020, because that didn't count. And what I did was I found starting pitchers who had a strikeout rate at least 80% of the league average and an ERA under 70% better than league average. There's only a couple of guys who did it, and these are soft tossers, right? Like Wade Miley's best year, Joe Kelly a couple years ago, Kyle Hendricks, these guys. Unless you are going to be like the world's best command artist, like some of these pitchers are, it's really, really hard to do this. And if you're looking at a team that's maybe hot against hitting fastballs, like the Twins are, tonight's a great place to start.
1: Yeah, let's hope that regression monster shows up with vengeance for Robleski here tonight. Mike, we appreciate it. As always, that's Mike Petriello. We'll send it back to our studio.
2: Yeah, real select company there for Robleski in terms of run value with that four-seamer of his, but also some interesting notes on Ryan Kreidler, the Twins versus the fastball right now, and more. Thanks to Chris and Mike for that conversation.

Coming up, no need for those two to take a deeper dive into the first half Byron Buxton has put together, but we're going to let some of Byron's teammates and even an opponent weigh in on it. That is next here on your home for Twins Baseball.

0: Let's step back in time with this date in Twins history, narrated by Dick Bramer.
1: June 23rd, 1977. The Twins offense planted 12 runs against the Rangers, highlighted by another multi-hit game from Rod Carew, raising his batting average to .395.
2: Checks the runner Smalley at third base. Here's the pitch to Carew, swung on, a tapper over towards second base. Wills up with his doubles to Marshall. Root is back. Carew's on with a big pitch. Smalley scores. Mike Marshall slips, coming off the mound. He might have had a chance to field the ball, but they'll give Carew a base hit. He's 3-for-4.
1: Rothsay native Dave Golds pitched another complete game, one of 19 that season, in the 12-2 win.
0: To catch the next moment in Twins history, get your tickets at twins.com.
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9: Swung on and hit a ton. High fly ball, deep center field. Pajes to the wall, he leaps, can't get it, it's gone, a home run, and Buxton matches Ohtani with a first inning blast of his own. Send this man to Philadelphia, Byron Buxton, solo blast.
10: Buxton's big swing last night, his 25th home run of the season, tied for the most in the American League with Yordan Alvarez of the Astros. Byron's incredible first half of the season, well, that's the focus of today's Select Heartland Chevy storyline. Now, besides the homers, Buxton posting a 930 OPS and a 275 average. But it's not just the numbers that pop out to his teammates like reliever Anthony Bonda.
11: He's a leader. He's our leader. He's not a rah-rah guy. He does everything by example. And those are the kind of guys that I love to have and to follow, really, and to try and replicate, for myself. Because his attributes and what he brings on the field is it's amazing. Like seeing him play at full speed, seeing him run the bases, seeing him go and catch a ball, seeing him in the clubhouse, it's like, wow. It really wows me a lot. And he's awesome. He's awesome, man. I can go on and on about how he is. He's just a true awesome human being.
10: Now, like Bonda, this is Josh Bell's first season being a teammate of Buck. Bell has been around and played with some very accomplished players in his career, so take that into consideration.

0: when you hear Josh's high praise for Byron?
1: Yeah, it's unbelievable. You know, it's funny. I told him the first month of the year, it's like I haven't seen someone hit where like everybody in the dugout stops, the conversation stops. You know, no one's looking at the iPad when he's up to it. And now it's like everybody in the stadium. Like you look around and no one's on their phones. Like the conversation stopped. The kids are watching. It's can't miss TV. So it's fun to finally be on the same side of the field with him and to be able to experience it every night. What's he going to do next?
0: When we relayed Bell's revelation about Buxton to Bonda, the lefty emphatically concurred with Josh's assessment.
2: That's the perfect way to put that. I'd watch him on the field and just watch him go throughout his day and sometimes it's like I'm that awkward guy just standing there watching and I'm like, dude, I'm just amazed of your work and like I'm amazed of like how you go about your business and how true of a pro you are, really. And it's really fun. It's really fun to have someone like that.
0: Yeah, it's been fun to have a healthy and productive Byron for the last season and a half now, and not just for the fans or the folks broadcasting these games. Consider a guy who was with Buxton in that 2012 draft class for the Twins, Taylor Rogers. Raj has seen Byron at every step of the way over the last 14 years, and he says Buxton ranks with the best outfielders in the game.
3: I mean, he's right in there. There's the all-stars on each team, and when teams play us, they know where Buxton is. You know when he's on deck, you know he's in the hole, you know when he's five batters away, and you know when he's nine batters away. That's kind of how, the Trouts and the Judges work, and that's him too.
0: Yeah, of course, the Twins matching up in this series with a Dodger team that sports some true superstars like Shohei Ohtani, Freddie Freeman, and Mookie Betts. Betts got an up-close look at Byron during Mookie's 6 years with the Red Sox, and Betts, well, he's a fan.
4: You know, aside from him being a great human being, has obviously always been one of the most talented guys in the league, and everything that he does, I mean, it's not luck. I mean, he's a real deal out there.
0: Yeah, a real deal to the tune of joining Harmon Killebrew as the only other Twin ever to club 25 or more homers by the midway point of a season. Plus, Byron is the first Twin ever to hit 8 or more home runs in each of the first 3 months of a season. Sounds like a resume of a guy who should be a starter for the AL in the All-Star game. Byron sitting in third place right now in the voting, trailing Judge and Trout, who are both injured. Rogers says it's a no-brainer that Buxton will be heading to Philly for the Midsummer Classic.
3: We can take hope out of the equation. It's got to be a done deal. This is as clear cut as it gets. There's nothing else more to say.
0: Yeah, I would agree that there's nothing more to say. There is more time to vote, however. Voting for Phase 1 ends at 11 a.m. Central Time on Thursday, and then Phase 2 begins next Monday. Byron definitely having an all-star first half to his 2026 campaign. 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Now, if you're tuning in and thinking, geez, Gino, we're about 30 seconds away from what we thought was going to be first pitch, a little bit of a rain delay off the top today due to the weather that we had earlier this afternoon. First pitch estimated to be around 7:05. So if that happens, it's not even going to be a full half an hour that we're going to be delayed tonight. But again, just pushed back slightly due to the weather. When we come back, we'll check in with Danny and Chris upstairs, then have a little bit of rain delay theater for you. But again, looking at 7:05 for first pitch in this middle game of the series between the Twins and Dodgers here on your home for Twins baseball.
5: It's that time of year again. You know what I'm talking about. When you're just driving along and all of a sudden,
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5: This is manager Derek Shelton. The lineup card is completed, my guys are ready, and it's time for Twins baseball.
6: This ball crushed, face to the wall, and see you later, home run. Ryan Jeffers with a three-run shot to left center.
7: Back track, out of here! Luke Keyshaw's first of the year.
6: Swung on a miss, he struck him out. That's number 10 for Taj Bradley. Bradley has been brilliant.
7: It's that ball high in the air, right field, might have a chance. Get up, and out of here. Josh Bell's third of the year.
6: One on and pulled to the right side. Blue for a base hit. Brooks Lee, how about it? And it's 3-1 Minnesota Twins.
5: Twins baseball is brought to you by Target, proud partner of the Minnesota
6: Twins. Well, that ballpark
5: Twins.
6: Is Target Field, now and we are pleased to have you with us on a Tuesday night. Chris Atterbury alongside the great Danny Gladden. Twins and the Dodgers, middle game of a three-game series. We are going to be just a little late getting out onto the tarmac tonight because it rained, and it rained rather forcefully here in downtown Minneapolis for much of the afternoon. Neither team was able to hit on the field today. Both clubs did come out early, do a little work. Some of the Twins pitchers were out throwing in the rain earlier today, but the grounds crew, as usual, has done a phenomenal job, and the field is all lined out and ready to roll for first pitch in this one. That first pitch will be thrown by Kendry Rojas. Rojas making his first appearance since May 23rd when he went three scoreless against the Red Sox. He did have a rehab outing and threw 33 pitches for the Saints. Activated in Arizona over the weekend, this will be his first appearance as a major leaguer, though, since that game at Fenway Park. He will be opposed by Justin Robleski. Robleski, the left-hander out of Oklahoma State. Boy, he is efficient. He throws the third fewest pitches per inning in all of Major League Baseball, throws a ton of strikes, doesn't miss a lot of bats. They expect the ball to be in play a lot tonight, and he's hoping his defense, which is awfully good, can continue to make plays behind him. He is 8-2 with a sterling ERA. Twins enter today playing their 81st game of the year. This is the halfway point of the 2026 season. Amazingly enough, they are at 38-42, very much in the fight in the American League Central. The two-time defending champion Dodgers, meanwhile, they are at cruising altitude, 50-29 for Dave Roberts. Now, we've got a lot more in store for you here tonight. Danny, eventually, we'll get you those starting lineups. We'll hear the national anthem, and, of course, we'll get that first pitch as Kendry Rojas will throw it to...

0: I don't know.
1: You know.
0: All right. Thank you very much, guys. So a little bit of a delay off the top here. Hopefully a 7:05 first pitch. Here's what we're going to do. We're going to go to a break. We're going to go to Game Break 1 here for all the affiliates along the line. Game Break 1. And when we come back, we're going to have a Behind the Batting Cage, a great conversation that Danny had recently for you right here on your home for Twins Baseball.

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10: Welcome back here. 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Again, a little bit of a brief rain delay off the top here. We're looking at a 7:05 first pitch, and the first pitch here on Gustavus Knight from the Gussies just happened right now. A couple of national champions from the tennis team actually partaking in the ceremony, and it was indeed Luke Siegel from down the hall in baseball comms behind the plate catching that one. All right, so Danny's had some really good visits lately behind the batting cage. He had one with Terry Pendleton, and then he had another one with the guy who actually started game one for the Blue Jays in the 1991 ALCS, and that was Tom Candiotti. We're going to play a little snippet of that interview right now.
11: It's behind the batting cage segment. Tom Candiotti, longtime broadcaster, longtime player. We've known each other for some time now.
12: Man, we go all the way back to college. Yes. My Galloping Gales were trying to take on your Fresno Bulldogs, buddy. And so it started way, way back then. And then we played a lot of the semi-pro teams together, which was a blast. We went to all the tryouts together. And finally, you got signed. You showed enough there, but you got signed, which was a big deal.
11: I got signed out of a tryout in Fresno.
12: Yeah.
11: But you had to travel up north to a tryout out there. I got signed out of that tryout.
12: Yeah, it was crazy. You know, so I had a buddy that was a catcher at St. Mary's, and he got a tryout up in Bend, Oregon. And the team was the Victoria Muscles. It was an independent team, and Bend was the Phillies. So they were playing, and so I drove up with them. I brought a fishing pole, and, you know, I had some tennis shoes, and that's about it. And so he's having a tryout, and one of the scouts that we both knew was in the stands, a guy by the name of Eddie Bachman. And so Eddie looks at me, and he goes, "What are you doing up here in Bend, Oregon?" And I said, "Well, I'm just here to watch Ron, you know, try out and stuff."

0: happen. So anyway, he talked to the manager, and he asked me to go down there and throw a bullpen. Well, he signed me, and Ron didn't make it. So he drives back, and now I'm stuck in up in Bend, Oregon, with like $5 to my name and a fishing pole. That was it. That was my introduction to Major League, or professional baseball.
1: And we've always competed against each other at the Major League level, but also when we really got to know each other was playing winter ball, which was, to me, a treat to go play winter ball. And we were playing together in Mayagüez.
0: Yeah, that was so fun. I mean, such great memories back there, the Mayagüez Indios. I mean, it was a blast because, and a lot of it, honestly, was, you know, we were rivals when we were in college. You know, we were rivals, really, when we got into the big leagues and stuff like that. And then when you get a chance to play together with someone, you have a completely different understanding of what they go through, how good they really are and stuff. And so you were like the heart and soul of that team. There was like a little nucleus of guys, you and Randy Reddy and Brad Wellman and those guys. I mean, you guys were freaking good. We just had the opportunity to pitch every fifth day and mess around for 4 days after that. Well, you guys grinded it out, and we ended up winning that whole league, and that was, I mean, tremendous memories.
1: You made it to the big leagues, and I looked at some numbers. You're probably known more as a knuckleball pitcher. But you weren't always a knuckleball pitcher.
0: No. I got to the major leagues as just a regular conventional pitcher. Not a real good fastball, pretty good curveball, and pretty good control. But it's not good enough to really be able to stay in the big leagues. I was up and down for a few years with the Brewers. And then I went to winter ball. I was in Ponce in Puerto Rico, and I just started messing with a knuckleball.
1: Nobody introduced you to it?
0: No, no one introduced me to it. I could throw it, and I just started throwing it in the games. It was winter ball, and you know, I was like, what the heck? So I start throwing it, and I'm getting some swings and misses, and I'm like, hey, this stuff, that might have something right here. And so the Indians at that time signed me to a minor league deal, but with an invite to major league camp in 1986. So I went there, signed it, went there, and I broke as the number three starter on the team. And that year, just throwing a knuckleball probably about 40, 50% of the time, I ended up winning like 16 games and 17 complete games through like 250 or 60 innings or whatever it was back then. And the best thing about it, they had signed Phil Negro. Oh. And so Phil was on the team, so I had somebody to watch, to talk to play catch with every day, and he was about as helpful as could be, and he was 47 years old at that time, and I was able to watch him compete, and I go, you know what, I think I can do what he does.
1: At 47?
0: At 47, yeah, and here I am at 28 or whatever I was, 26, I don't know what I was, but it was remarkable how that all kind of happened.
1: You ended up opening against the Minnesota Twins in 1991 in the playoffs. We're kind of fast-forwarding here, but you started, you had Guzman on the team, some Stottlemyre, some other guys, but you started that first game there. What went into the plans with that? Because you came over there, I believe, mid-season in a trade.
0: Yeah, I came over beginning of June and really had a great year with the Blue Jays. Really pitched well there. Of course, when you're leaving Cleveland and there's 5,000 fans in the stadium and you get to Toronto and it's jam-packed every night, I mean, it was really fun. So if you remember that year, we finished the season in Minnesota for like four or five games and then started the playoffs in Minnesota. So we were there like, it seemed like about a week or two. And I remember sitting down with Cito Gaston, who was the manager, and Pat Gillick, who was the general manager. And they had myself and Jimmy Key in there, and because these are the two guys they were considering. And, you know, they didn't, you know, Guzman was probably our best pitcher at that time. He was like filthy. But he was young, and they didn't think that he could quite handle being the opening day, especially going against Jack Morris. And so he said, you know, I think what we're going to do is we're going to start Candy, because I think the knuckleball's got a chance to kind of mess up the opponent's swing a little bit, mess up the timing some.
1: But I heard the knuckleball in a dome stadium seems to work a little bit different as well. Did you find that out?
0: Oh, it was great. I love pitching in domes. And if you recall in that game, I had two strike threes that Pat Borders missed that ended up being first base on that prolonged the innings. I think we lost that game 5-4. It wasn't one of my better games, that's for sure.
1: Did you find
0: you led that off with the base hit?
1: I did.
0: Base hit up the middle. middle of ground ball. I remember it's a little seeing eye ground ball. I remember that.
1: AstroTurf. Worked on it.

0: did catchers have a frustrating time catching you? Did they complain that, oh, I got to catch him today?
1: Yeah. Well, it's the hard part was going over there in the middle of the season, because either one of those catchers was Pat Borders and Greg Myers, and they didn't have a spring training with me. So it was like, I know when I got traded, Sandy Alomar was catching me, and he was great. He was awesome because he had a gun. He could stop the running game because that's where you're vulnerable.
0: You need a special glove?
1: Yeah, so I had the big glove.
0: Did you travel with your own catcher's glove?
1: Yeah, I kept it all the time. So Sandy was catching it. So I got traded. And I'm in the locker room, said goodbye to everybody and stuff. And he goes, hey, Candy, one more thing. And he takes the catcher's glove and he fires it at me. He goes, get this, da-da-da-da-da-da-da, out of here, right? So I brought that to Toronto, and really those guys really, really struggled. You know, but that's all they could do. They didn't have any kind of spring training and any kind of reps with it. And, you know, when a ball moves in a dome like it does, you know, it was, you know, like, hang with them.
0: Let's switch gears here a little bit. You're a big baseball card collector. And it seems like baseball cards are coming back right now and coming back big. But you've been collecting them for a long time, and how did you get started that? And how big of a collection you got?
1: Well, I mean, it's mammoth. A lot of star cards. My goal was always to try to get the best cards of the best players in the best condition. And so when we started out, remember the meal money, we used to get like a little manila envelope with like $1,000 in it, which was
0: your
1: like,
0: meal money.
1: Yeah, that was my meal money. But you could eat it in the locker room. So I would take that meal money and I would find a card store no matter what city we went to. And I'd just go down there and hang out during the day, and I'd buy these old Ty Cobb cards and Babe Ruth cards and Lou Gehrig cards and Jimmy Fox cards, Dizzy Dean cards. And, you know, they weren't even that expensive. They were like a couple $100 for this and a couple $100 for that. And, you know, a big purchase might have been $1,000. You know, you got to hold your breath on that one. But and then grading came into being. I got a lot of the cards graded. And then auction houses and the internet started. And then, you know, it just blossomed. And then when COVID hit, it blossomed even more because people really got into collectibles at that time. And now it's all rip and ship. These guys buy these cards, they rip them, they ship them, and now Pokemon's coming in. It's exploding all over the place. But the cards I have, I mean, I cherish. You know, I got a Babe Ruth rookie card. I have Ty Cobb cards. I have, like I said, I have lots of those Willie Mays cards, who was like probably my favorite kid or favorite guy growing up. So I got his, you know, every card of his through the 50s and 60s. So, you know, I got an extensive collection.
0: Tom, I appreciate your time. Thank you.
1: You got it, Danny.
0: All right, back to the studio.
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2: All righty, let's go upstairs. Danny and Chris, they have the call here. Game 2, Twins and Dodgers.
0: Well, thank you, Gino, and good evening, everybody. Getting ready to start this ball game here. Kendry Rojas will start for the Twins tonight, making his second start of his young big league career, making his fifth appearance. For the Dodgers, it's going to be another left-hander. It's going to be Justin Wroblewski. He's an eight-game winner for the Dodgers, making his 13th start. Give you the rest of the starting lineups, but first, our national anthem.